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4: Still could hold out for a couple of widely scattered showers and storms tonight. End of the day tomorrow, 98 tomorrow. Sunday, 96. Still above average, but a break. And then back up above 100. Monday and Tuesday with an isolated thunderstorm chance. Wednesday, mid-90s. I'm Chief Meteorologist James Adelot for Fox 23 and 102.3 KRMG, Tulsa's news and talk.
3: Currently sunny skies, 97 degrees in Tulsa. I'm Rodney Lay on 102.3 KRMG, Tulsa's news and talk.

0: president?
1: We'll see. I don't know. 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So I have no idea.
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6: All right, thanks, Scott Shannon. 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It's 800-941-SEAN if you want to be a part of this program. All right, so we have gone out of our way to have civil discussions with many. Oliver Larkin was one, a couple of other people that we've had on. Comrade de Blasio has been on a number of times with people that describe themselves as democratic socialists, so that people understand that this is a real movement. People have very different beliefs, for example, than I do. It's been respectful. I think in every case, Linda, I can't think of anyone getting out of control. It's a pleasure to welcome to the program Corbin Trent. Now, Corbin Trent is a Democratic strategist, the former communications director for Congresswoman Alexandria Ocasio-Cortez, and a former aide to Senator Bernie Sanders. And we appreciate you taking time, Corbin, to be with us. Thank you.
7: Glad to be here, Sean. Glad to be here.
6: By the way, just so you know, I feel I've interpreted this fight the oligarchy tour of Bernie and AOC. And I think this is Bernie passing the torch of, you know, the radical left, as I call it, socialist left, communist. Bernie's a communist. You know, to AOC. Would you agree with that assessment? Because if you look at polls now, AOC is leading in the pack in terms of the 2028 presidential election.
7: Do I agree with the assessment that Bernie's a commie? You know, the funny thing about...
6: No, do you agree with the assessment that during the Fight the Oligarchy tour, that Bernie was passing the torch, his torch, to AOC to take up the mantle?
7: I don't really think it works that way in a movement. I don't think you really get to pass the torch so much as, you know, people grab it or it's taken. I think definitely you're seeing...

0: Well, he chose her. He could have chosen anybody else to be on tour with. And besides Bernie, I would say the most effective Democratic endorsers have been Bernie and AOC. You wouldn't disagree with that, would you?
1: No, obviously that they've been very effective. I mean, they're good at speaking to people where they're at, and they're good at amplifying and talking about what people are feeling and their problems. And I think they're also good at talking about solutions. That's one of the reasons he took her with him, because she's good at connecting to human beings. I think it's an important part of politics, being able to connect to people's pain and then offer solutions. And that's one of the things that we're seeing. That's why this movement is getting so popular across the country. That's why
0: you and I agree. Since 2019, 250 DSA members have won their elections. I think we're going to have over 40 this midterm election cycle. So that's a lot. There's no doubt about it. The movement is real. I'm telling my audience to believe it and take it seriously. Let me start with this. The DSA website recently put up praise for Fidel Castro on what would have been his 100th birthday. Do you support that?
1: I mean, the funny thing is, like, you know, what do we...
0: This is a simple question. Do you support the praise of Fidel Castro?
1: What I don't support is the embargo against Cuba right now that's killing...
0: I didn't ask if you supported the embargo. Come on, answer the question. Do you praise people like,
1: no,
0: for example, Hassan Piker, very outspoken, has praised Fidel, has praised, you know, and even dressed up like Mao. You know, he doesn't hide who he is. He's proud of his beliefs. Are you proud of your beliefs?
1: I'm very proud of my beliefs, extremely proud.
0: Okay, and you support the DSA agenda, correct?
1: I support the building of infrastructure, the building of the things that we need in this country, and that's what we've been losing since 1980.
0: Okay, so if I'm looking for your analysis, I'll ask for it. I'm asking, they put up praise for Fidel Castro. Do you think that was the right decision? Do you believe he deserves praise?
1: I wouldn't have done it. I wouldn't have put it up.
0: Why?
1: Batista... Well,
0: why would you have not put it up?
1: And I don't think it helps the conversation.
0: Well, it's the DSA, and they've got 250 candidates and 40 more running this year. So it's very relevant to the events. You know, Castro killed thousands and thousands of Cubans. Castro confiscated the land of many, many Cuban people. There was no more private home ownership. Castro led his country into utter poverty and misery. You know that, right?
1: I mean, do you really want to talk about the history of Cuba?
0: But it's on the DSA website. It's a simple question that you're making hard. All right, let me go to the DSA website. This is what they have up. They want to eliminate the Senate, and they no longer want the American people to choose our president, and they want to pack the courts. Do you support that platform?
1: They want the American people to choose a president? Yes, I think the Electoral College is different.
0: No. They don't want the American people to choose the president. They want Congress to choose it. It's right up there on their website.
1: No, I think the better choice there is to do popular vote and do away with the Electoral College.
0: Do you want to eliminate the Senate?
1: I definitely think that we should. I mean, I don't think we should eliminate the Senate, probably, no.
0: Do you want to pack the judiciary with liberal justices?
1: No, actually, I want to impeach some of the ones that have committed crimes and ones that have declared things.
0: Name one justice that committed a crime.
1: I think Clarence Thomas is definitely edging on it.
0: What crime did he commit?
1: Bribes. Well, I mean, he's got very close relationships.
0: He got bribed by who?
1: He got bribed by,
0: you made an allegation. And by the way, if you don't have evidence, that could be slander. So I'm warning you, you know, you're on very, very... fragile legal ground here. Who bribed him?
1: The specific name of the guy I haven't recalled. I'm not attorney.
0: Specifically, so you don't really have evidence that he took a bribe?
1: I mean, I'm not an attorney.
0: You're not an attorney. So maybe you shouldn't make an allegation as serious that a Supreme Court justice took a bribe if you don't have any evidence, right?
1: Sure.
0: So I'll take that as you're sorry and that you misspoke. You want to leave it there so it help you out?
1: No.
0: Because you might be in legal trouble otherwise.
1: Harlan Crow. We'll go with Harlan Crow. The person that
0: Harlan Crow
1: has been very close with and has had.
0: And you have any evidence he took a bribe?
1: We know he took money. We know he took luxury travel gifts.
0: Do you have any evidence he took a bribe?
1: I know that he took money, yes.
0: Okay. What about amnesty for illegals and to abolish our borders and abolish ICE? Do you support those three things? Do you want amnesty for illegals? One, yes or no?
1: I think we should go with
0: amnesty.
1: Reagan's amnesty. Ronald Reagan.
0: And you want to abolish borders in this country?
1: No, I think borders are useful.
0: So we should secure our borders and people should be forced to come in legally?
1: Yes, but I think we need a massive amount
0: Well, if you want to secure the borders and you want people to come in legally, why would you give the people that didn't come in legally amnesty and people like Gavin Newsom and other sanctuary states give free health care and other benefits?
1: Well, the reason you would do that is because people's grandmothers depend on the money that they're paying into the system to be able to have
0: social. So you want to reward the law-breaking with government benefits from law-abiding American taxpayers?
1: No.
0: That's who's going to pay for it. They entered the country illegally. You want them to have benefits. So you're that those benefits will be paid for by the American people, and you're for that. You just told me you're for that.
1: I know it's complicated to follow a sentence, but what I said was the people that are here working as undocumented workers are paying for other Americans' grandparents' Social Security and Medicare, not the people that are here doing the work. They're not going to get.
0: Well, we have with Biden over 12 million unvetted illegals from over 200 countries. We have known terrorists, murderers, rapists, child molesters, cartel members and gang members. How do you distinguish between those that maybe wanted a better life and those that have no nefarious intentions for our country?
1: Well, I mean, I think we've got a lot of ways of doing that now. We got flock cameras everywhere. We got illegal wiretaps going on. We got all kinds of surveillance.
0: No, we don't have illegal wiretaps. Do you have any evidence of that charge?
1: I mean, there was lots of evidence that came out about that for years, absolutely. And we've just seen in national security.
0: Yeah, that would have happened under Comey and Director Wray, but that's a different issue. Do you want to abolish ICE, yes or no?
1: Yeah, absolutely. I think we need to go back to
0: international. Okay. Do you want to defund the Department of War?
1: I think nothing. Let's go back to ICE. Anything that came out of the September 11th attacks that has been used to surveil the American citizenry.
0: Well, who's going to arrest all the drug dealers, known terrorists, murderers, child molesters in the country if we don't have a Department of Homeland Security that will risk their lives to deport people that don't belong here, that commit more crimes here?
1: What do you think we had in like 1999?
0: I'm asking you a question. Who else will do it? Do you want the police to do it? Because I'm assuming you want to defund the police, right?
1: No, I do want to demilitarize the police. Like, for example, I was in the North City.
0: So they shouldn't have a firearm with them?
1: No, they shouldn't have armored personnel carriers in a rural community. I don't think that
0: they can be armed and on the job. And you don't want to cut back on police spending.
1: No, I think we need probably a little bit more police spending. I think the police need to be paid more we need to make sure that they're not going to be corrupt. We need to make job paid.
0: Do you want to eliminate all cash bail?
1: I think that, yes, I think we definitely have to reform that. One of the things that you see is that people sit in detention for sometimes,
0: All right. So you want to eliminate it. Good. Fair answer. Thank you. Would you like to abolish prisons?
1: I would love to abolish the need for them, but I do want to abolish private prisons. As a Tennessean, I'm in a place with one of the largest.
0: So only you'll have prisons, but as long as they're not private.
1: Correct. Sort of like our water departments,
0: like
1: they're private.
0: All right. So let me ask this next question. This is a big one. Okay. So do you believe in establishing a wealth tax?
1: Yes, probably so. Yeah.
0: Mm-hmm. Okay. So let's say an American has an income of $100,000 of income a year. Out of every dollar they take in after they pay state, local, federal taxes and FICA taxes, how much of every dollar should an American worker making $100,000 be able to keep?
1: I would say at least 65, 70 cents probably.
0: Okay. If somebody makes $500,000 a year, how much out of every dollar should they be able to keep after paying those taxes?
1: Maybe, I mean, you're 50. I don't know what the optimal number is.
0: So 50. Okay. Let's say somebody makes over $1 million a year. How much should they be able to keep out of every dollar they keep?
1: Well, we go back to Eisenhower type rule.
0: I'm not asking. I'm asking today. How much should people be able to keep today?
1: They keep 70. Right. For the first 100,000, they keep 70. For the next 500,000, they keep 50. And then for the 500,000 after that, whatever they keep. Then when they cross the $1 million line, I don't know, 75%, 80%. I don't know. It's a different world now.
0: So they should be able to keep. So the government should get 75 or 80%, right?
1: The people. I'm saying that's how much the government takes. He's keeping 20. I don't know. I don't know where the lines are that we need to draw for what. I don't know what the cost of living is exactly in every.
0: If somebody's a billionaire,
1: this.
0: How much should they be able to keep out of every dollar they make?
1: Well, they don't make money often, is the interesting thing.
0: Well, actually, they do. That's how they become billionaires. That's money that they're making. Out of every dollar they make, how much, after they pay taxes, how much should they be able to keep out of every dollar?
1: Don't make income. They make wealth. They're very different things. People that work...
0: Well, no, it's they're making money. How much? So stop playing cute by half. How much should, out of every dollar, should a billionaire be able to keep?
1: What's cute? If you just thinking clearly, cute.
0: How much you make over a billion? You make $1 billion a year. Okay, you pay state taxes, federal taxes, you pay local taxes, you pay FICA taxes. After you pay all that, how much should they be able to keep out of every dollar they make?
1: If they make $1 billion a year in income,
0: yes,
1: not a lot. I mean, that's...
0: give me. Should they be able to keep 10 cents out of every dollar? 5 cents? 20 cents? Well, what's the, give me a number. What's fair in your mind?
1: What did we have in Eisenhower's day? I think it was 90% was the top.
0: Okay, I don't want to talk about it. I'm saying, what do you believe today? What should the number be?
1: America great again. If we're going to make America...
0: How much should a billionaire be able to keep out of every dollar they make? Can you just answer a freaking question?
1: Just did answer the question. I told you that...
0: How much? Give me a number. Like, give this audience a number.
1: Eisenhower's number of 90% top marginal. I've already given you that answer.
0: So 90%. So they should only be able to keep 10 cents out of every dollar.
1: After $1 million, sure. Certainly, if you make...
0: After $1 million, 10 cents is all you get to keep out of every dollar you make.
1: Correct. And the rest to build...
0: Well, let me tell you what's going to happen. The people that left New York, California, Illinois, New Jersey, and moved to tax-friendly havens like Florida, Texas, and elsewhere, guess what they're going to do? They're going to take their money and their businesses with them. Because that's why all these states are losing all these wealthy people that create jobs. Look, I worked in the restaurant business 10 years and the construction business 10 years. Can I tell you something? And maybe you can learn from this, Corbin. I never got a job, never got hired by a poor person, never got a tip from a poor person, never got hired to do construction work by a poor person. So I don't have this class envy resentment. And let me tell you one last thing before we go. The bottom 50% of wage earners in America, how much of the federal tax bill do you think they pay?
1: How much of the income do you think they earn?
0: I'm asking, how much federal tax, what percentage of the tax do they pay?
1: Probably about 20%, but I think they earn less.
0: No, less than two.
1: Less than two. What are they?
0: We'll have you back. You know, but you got to come and be willing to, yeah, you're just trying to play cute with, you know, oh, that's woke 1.0 crazy. I don't want to really express my real points of view, because we already know you ducking and dodging and weaving that you really believe it, but you're afraid to say it. Isn't that true?
1: What I know is that if we're going to make America great again, we got to look at what made it great before. And I'll tell you, the Vanderbilt...
0: We never had socialism before. We never had a new Green Deal before. I'll tell you what, you want to stay over for 1 minute? I want to ask you about the Green New Deal, okay?
1: Yeah.
0: All right, Corbin Trent, Democratic strategist, former communications director for AOC, former aide to Bernie Sanders. Anyway, on this Friday...
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0: Now, we all see the rise of anti-Semitism worldwide. 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The people of Israel, they continue to pay the price. 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You know, we see what's happening across the globe right now. 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
3: Fox News, I'm Tom Graham. President Trump hitting the campaign trail, holding an event in Myrtle Beach, South Carolina, and praising his economic record, also praising a Supreme Court decision to allow construction of his planned White House ballroom to go forward.
4: In a very short period of time, in a year from now, you'll have one of the greatest anywhere in the world.
3: Vice President J.D. Vance also campaigning today in Ohio. A report from the Department of War shows a decline of unwanted sexual contact and harassment in the military.
5: The Pentagon revealing the estimated rate of unwanted sexual contact for active duty women decreased from 6.8% to 4.3% in 2025 and from 1.3% to 1% for active duty men.
3: That is Fox's Kristen Goodwin. 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
17: Isolated thunderstorms continue overnight and into tomorrow. 98 tomorrow's high. Sunday, the coolest and still above average. 74 in the morning, 96 the high. And then an isolated thunderstorm possible Monday and Tuesday. Highs near 100. Wednesday, back into the mid-90s. I'm Chief Meteorologist James Adelot for Fox 23 and 102.3 KRMG, Tulsa's news and talk.
16: Currently sunny skies and 95 degrees in Tulsa. I'm Rodney Lay on 102.3 KRMG, Tulsa's news and talk. Mm-hmm.

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3: Yes. And elder care.
2: The abolition of ICE.
3: Yes.
2: The Green New Deal.
3: Yes.
2: National rent control.
3: Yes.
2: Ending the embargo on Cuba.
3: Yes.
2: Ending aid to Israel.
3: Yes.
2: Sanctioning Israel.
3: Yes.
2: A free Palestine.
3: Yes.
4: So the two things that we're famous for is our commitment to a program and our hatred of the United States Constitution.
5: I think we can see from each of these candidates that they have exactly what it takes to succeed. And we've heard from Republicans time and again that they're going to try and make these candidates the face of the Democratic Party. To them, I say that we are ready for that.
1: All right, we're holding over Corbin Trent. I'm having a hard time getting straight answers out of him. He's a Democratic strategist, former communications director for AOC, former aide to Bernie Sanders. All right, so let me ask this question. Because Democrats and the DSA say on their website they want to establish a wealth tax. They want to pass the Green New Deal. Now, they also said they want to eliminate the Senate. They no longer want people to choose the president. They want to pack the courts. They want amnesty for illegals. They want to abolish borders, abolish ICE, defund the Department of War, end all deportations, eliminate cash bail, abolish prisons and police, establish a wealth tax, pass a Green New Deal and public ownership of most corporations. I want to ask you about the Green New Deal. So the Green New Deal offers pretty much cradle to grave, womb to the tomb, everything for everybody. And that means guaranteed government daycare. That means guaranteed government job. That means guaranteed government wage. That means guaranteed government healthy food. That means, you know, government health insurance. That means government retirement. Everybody gets everything guaranteed by the government. Are you a supporter of that? Because AOC, who you worked with, and Bernie Sanders, who you work with, they support it.
6: Well, the Green New Deal actually is an industrial policy. It's a transitional industrial policy to bring.
1: Oh my gosh! You know, you're annoying as hell.
6: And I wrote.
1: Do you support it or not? Do you support those policies? Do you support the Green New Deal?
6: I helped write the Green New Deal, and what you described is not.
1: You helped write it, so you support it. So why don't you just say yes, Sean? I support it, and then I'll ask you questions about it.
6: What you just said ain't it. You just described something that is not the Green New Deal. You just described federal jobs guarantee. You just described federal housing guarantee. You described a whole host of policies.
1: It's all in the Green New Deal. Guaranteed government job, guaranteed government health care, guaranteed government salary, guaranteed government retirement. I mean, straight on down the line.
6: There are different policies you're describing. They're not Green
1: New. Okay, but it's part of the Green New Deal. If you wrote it, I would think you know it, and you just don't want to admit it to this audience.
6: I'm going to admit exactly what the Green New Deal is. It got its name from the New Deal. I grew up in East Tennessee, surrounded by the New Deal.
1: And everything I said is in the Green New Deal. Do you support all those things, yes or no?
6: Nothing that you said is in the Green New Deal. It's about energy.
1: Oh, my gosh.
6: It's about reindustrial.
1: Linda, pull up the Green New Deal. I mean, this is ridiculous. You know, we have gone over this repeatedly. And this is, I guess you're taking on AOC's, you know, strategy. And that is, that's woke 1.0 crazy. We didn't really mean defund the police. So is that you want to obscure who you really are because you know it's untenable to win an election that way?
6: I put out who I really am at AmericasUndoing.com, and every time I go on TV, man, I don't have any problem talking about who I am whatsoever. I am exactly who I say I am when I go out there and talk about it. And when I'm supporting...
1: You know, I think you're being very obscure today, and you don't want to answer direct questions. That's what I think.
6: You ask me a question that is based in fundamentally unfactual things. I cannot answer it. How am I going to answer it?
1: What part of what I said is not in there?
6: That it's a big umbrella. I wrote the 17-page document about starting a committee to investigate the ways in which we can transition our economy from a fossil fuel-based...
1: Zero, it says net zero greenhouse gas emissions. Did you support that? This is the Green New Deal. I'm reading right from the Green New Deal. Do you support it or not?
6: No question. Yes, we absolutely need to...
1: Millions of good high-wage jobs and economic security for every American. Do you support that?
6: Do I support millions of high-wage jobs? Well, of course I do.
1: Okay. And you want to promote justice and so on and so forth. But all of these are in the Green New Deal that I mentioned, but you don't really want to talk about it. You know, that's long term. Let me ask you a question. What do you think government has done well with government run schools? Do you think government run schools? We pay more per capita than any industrialized country, and we come in 39th or 40th in terms of proficiency. Has our school system failed our children in spite of all the money? Has the government failed our children even though we spend more money? Has the government failed our children even though we spent more money?
6: Neoliberalism has. Reaganism has.
1: I think I made my point. You know what? You're never going to answer a question. You sound like a nice guy, but you know what? You're playing games. I got to move on. My audience is too smart for this. Okay? But, you know, when you want to answer a question, just you tell me and you can come back on the show. Okay?
6: I mean, that's a talk right there.
1: That's it. I just come on the show when you're ready to answer what you really believe instead of playing games.
6: Exactly what I believe is that by...
1: No, you didn't. No, you didn't want to answer a single question.
6: Subcontractors and then lost the ability...
1: All right, I got to go. Lance in New Jersey. What's up, Lance? Happy Friday. I tried, Lance. I tried hard.
3: Gracious, good afternoon. He's definitely in the ozone, and I mean obscure... obstinate, and he's just obfuscating time and exasperating. But I can call this a perfect example of a person striving to become a babbling idiot, just like the workers throughout the entire country when they were building it biblically. They all spoke a different language, but they were still trying to get to the top. And there's nothing more disingenuous than people that use the vocabulary words that are insipid, untruthful, and have no clarity whatsoever. And I bring that back to you kept repeating the word guarantee. Can you guarantee me your question? And it's a simple yes or no. And that's the most obvious thing. And I tie that in, and I told Katie this, I tie that in to your... humbleness when you talk about how hard you work in the beginning years of your career, what jobs you took. And see, the formula, I'm a retired math and science teacher, the formula for work is work equals force times distance. And I tried to help kids in the school of work program understand that that's the formula in scientific. But when you get out there and you have just your soft skills and your hard skills, the one you got to keep in mind is why you're going to work. And that's where the evaporation or the, like Mike Rowe, I used him in my program all the time. He knows the deal about, and just like you, the passion of what it is to have a work ethic. And I changed the formula from work equals force times distance to work equals discovery times fulfillment. If you discover what gives you fulfillment, you will go to work of as long as you can breathe and as long as you can share, protect, provide, and prepare your family for whatever comes your way. And I just thank you for your time. And it's a shame not one candidate on the DSA platform has the the backbone, the I don't know what it would call, the essence. It's like
1: we've had a couple of people answer them straight up, but most of them try to pull this game of obscurity because they know here's what's happened. They've done internal research, and in that research, they discovered this is not palpable. The American people aren't buying it, and it's not going to sell, so now they're going to try and hide it, but yet these are their true beliefs. That's what's happening.
3: Absolutely.
1: Anyway, Lance, you, listen, my friend, thank you for calling. You have a great weekend, okay?
3: Thank you very much, Sean. You and yours.
1: You too, buddy. Look, one of the things that everybody needs is a home security system. Now, most systems are reactive. What does that mean? Mr. and Mrs. Smith, somebody broke into your house. 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

0: right, let's say hi to Lois in my free state of Florida. Lois, hi. How are you? Glad you called.
1: Oh, hi. Yes, I'm glad I did too. And one of the big reasons I'm calling, Sean, is to give you a big thank you. And that's from myself, my family, my friends, my neighbors, because you have been doing a thing that we have been begging for lately, and that is touting Trump's policies and his accomplishments and what they're doing for this country, the good things that's coming from it all. We feel like we've been just being drowned in all the negative Democrat stuff, you know, which we need to know that too. But we feel like Trump's kind of getting pushed underwater here, you know, with so much of that being highlighted. So we need some uplifting too, and some, you know, positive energy to keep us wanting to be a conservative, you know. So we need some backup on that and just some assurances. And
0: so I'm going to balance it. You're right on the money. Yes, I'm going to challenge the radicalism of the left and how dangerous it is. Look at the news today. The Atlanta Fed forecasting 4% growth in the third quarter. Wow.
1: That's great.
0: We haven't seen that under Joe Biden. Trust me. U.S. business growth now hit a 52-month high so far in August. Pretty freaking amazing. I can go through every topic. Immigration, no more unvetted illegals coming into the country. ICE arrested all these gang members and murderers and rapists and even some people with known terror ties. The president signed the Halt Fentanyl Act, designating these cartels like Trende Aragua, MS-13 as terrorist groups.
1: Yeah.
0: Crime, the lowest in 125 years. You're never going to hear this on the mainstream media.
1: No.
0: You know, other data, you know, violent crime down 10.6%, murders down 23% just in 2026 alone. You know, we got 9 of the 10 FBI's most wanted fugitives. Our military stopped Iran from becoming a nuclear power. The president doesn't get credit for that. Military recruitment up 103%. Military bases restored to their names. We have set a record domestic oil and gas production in 2025. We'll reach a new record this year. President opening up millions of acres for oil, gas, and coal production. The president played a big role in bringing peace around the world from Cambodia, Thailand, Kosovo, Serbia, Rwanda, the DRC, Pakistan, India, Egypt, Ethiopia, Armenia, Azerbaijan. The president declared an official policy that we have two sexes, male and female, banned federal funding, sponsorship, promotion of chemicals, surgery, mutilation of minors. You know, nobody knows this. Never mind the MAHA movement. Never mind that the president revoked, you know, all the regulatory and DEI policies of Biden and Obama. Most favored nation pricing agreements when it comes to prescription drugs. We're talking about that with Dr. Oz. Coming up later. I mean, no tax on tips, overtime, Social Security. He's done a lot, and he doesn't get any. He'll never get credit in any liberal legacy media outlet ever.
1: Lie. And that's the other thing is I wanted to say, and then you were great with that last guest. But when they say ICE is breaking the law, no, they're not. There is a law on the books. It's 18 USC 111. And I'd like to see those things put out there more so you can stop people in their tracks, because I have done that. And once you show them the law, point it out, tell them to read it, look at it, it's right there. They're not breaking the law. And I like the way you said that guy, like, so how are you going to arrest these people when they want to get rid of the police and they want to get rid of all, you know, anybody that has power like that, the ICE, the police? How are they going to arrest people? They say they want to arrest them, but how are they going to do it?
0: I press hard to get straight answers. They won't give them to me. The reason they won't is because they're trying to obscure and hide what they really believe. They understand the polling is showing them that these stated policies are not policies that will get them in power. So the way I keep...
1: So they lie.
0: The way I expose them is when they won't answer the question and they try to change the topic, it's only because they don't want to tell you what they really believe. That's it. Now, I'm very proud as a conservative of my beliefs. I'll defend my beliefs.
1: Yeah.
0: Now, I'll explain why I'm a conservative. You know, one of the reasons is what I just told you. Trump's policies are working. So, Lois, we appreciate you. God bless you. 800-941-SHAWN is our number if you want to be a part of the program this Friday.
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8: For a last-minute boost, I'm Lisa Lacera, Fox News. President Trump in Myrtle Beach, South Carolina, campaigning for Senator Darlene Graham, his choice to replace her brother, Lindsey Graham.
9: We're going to tell them that we will never abolish ICE, we will never surrender our Constitution, and we will never allow our country to even think about being a communist or even a socialist country. We're not going to let it happen.
8: Darlene Graham was appointed to serve the remainder of her brother's term, but faces a runoff election against Congressman Ralph Norman for the nomination for the November ballot on Tuesday. Also at the rally, the president thanked Supreme Court Justice John Roberts for allowing work on the White House ballroom to proceed.
9: It's going to be the greatest of its kind anywhere that's ever been built, and it's something that presidents have wanted to be built for over 150 years.
8: The temporary order lets work continue as the Supreme Court considers an emergency appeal of a lower court ruling calling for construction to be halted because congressional approval was not granted. Day two of a hearing for Carmelo Anthony as his lawyers fight to get the Texas teen convicted of stabbing another teen to death at a track meet last year, a new trial.
10: Prosecutors laid out a lengthy history of violence and behavior issues going back to elementary school that Anthony had, so much so that when he was 9 or 10, he was placed on a behavior plan. Prosecutors also shared dozens of text messages they found on Anthony's phone about his violent behavior. In one text thread, his then-girlfriend told him to stop punching and that it wasn't good. He responded, "I have to. It's like a priority for me."
8: Fox's Garrett Tenney in McKinney, Texas. Yesterday, the prosecution and defense revealed they agreed to not present evidence that could inflame an already racially charged trial. 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
4: We still could see one or two widely scattered showers and storms tonight into tomorrow. 98, though, tomorrow's high. By Sunday, we climbed to 96, and then it's back up again. 100 to 102 Monday, Tuesday, and a little cooler by Wednesday. I'm Chief Meteorologist James Adelot for Fox 23 and 102.3 KRMG, Tulsa's news and talk.
3: Currently sunny skies, 93 degrees in Tulsa. I'm Rodney Lay on 102.3 KRMG, Tulsa's news and talk.

0: you be a good president?
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4: 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Coming up next, our final news roundup and information overload hour.
6: All right, news roundup and an information overload hour this Friday. Toll free, our number is 800-941-SEAN if you want to be a part of the program. You know, we have spent a lot of time exposing the radicalized DSA agenda. We pointed out since 2019, 250 of these lunatics and their stated positions on their own website. We've had a number of them on. We try to talk to a lot of them, and some of them are very open and honest about how crazy they are. The others will try to hide it. One thing we're pivoting to as well, and that is there's so much that President Trump has done that he doesn't get credit for. He closed the border. I mean, it was the worst, most preventable national security disaster that Biden-Harris Mayorkas put on this country. I mean, from over 200 countries, unvetted, Harris, Biden, Mayorkas illegals, known terrorists, murderers, rapists, child molesters, other violent criminals, cartel members, gang members. And what do we see? We see that, yeah, it's had a great effect. 10,000 individuals with narco-terrorism ties. Donald Trump prevented from getting in this country. He signed the Halt Fentanyl Act, permanently classifying fentanyl-related substances, Schedule I drug. Nobody in the legacy media mob will ever, ever talk about this. Here's one big thing. President Trump negotiated most favored nation pricing agreements with all 17 of the world's largest drug makers, convinced hundreds of stakeholders, accounting for 80% of power delivered to American homes and businesses, to sign the Ratepayer Protection Pledge, secured price cuts from the nation's largest grocery chains, signed the working families tax cuts into law. And Democrats

0: No, they didn't want you to get a tax cut. People are seeing more money in their paycheck, more take-home pay than they've ever seen. Anyway, one of the biggest things that he's done is on health care. Prescription drug prices down 4% since President Trump took office. It has fallen every month this year alone. We had great economic news today. The Atlanta Fed is saying that we're going to have 4% growth for the third quarter. That is phenomenal news. Joe Biden can only dream of that. U.S. business growth is at a 52-month high so far in August. I mean, this is all good news, but you'll never learn about it from the legacy media because they hate Trump and they push and they'll never vet these DSA lunatics. Anyway, Dr. Oz is with us. He's the 17th administrator of the Centers for Medicare and Medicaid Services. He has breaking news today. The president promised to slash prescription drug prices, and he's delivered. And we have new data that confirms that. Dr. Oz, welcome back, my friend.
1: Thank you for having me on. So beautiful what you articulated, and it's just what the doctor ordered. We have the fastest drop in drug prices ever in American history over the past 6 months. Over the past year, it's dropped so far that the last time we were even close was 1963. And that is an important point because that was the first time that under a lot of pressure, Congress said that drug companies had to actually show that their products worked. Think about that. Until then, it was only about safety. They actually had to say, hey, listen, it actually works to do what it's supposed to do. And that caused the drug prices to crater, because they have to take a step back and actually reclassify what they're doing. The only other thing that could possibly have happened of that magnitude was President Trump. He comes into office. He said, my people that I keep talking to, the caddies on my golf course, the folks who work around me, they always say that they can't kick up their drugs. It's too expensive. Turns out he's right. One in three Americans, roughly, go to a drugstore with a prescription from a doctor and have to leave empty-handed, Sean, because they can't afford the medication if it's a brand product. So the president said, how can that possibly be? It's not happening in Europe, not happening in Asia. The reason it happens is because we're paying three times more for the exact same drugs, even if they're made in U.S. facilities. And president, as you know, said no mas, as you described, most favored nation, became the rule of the land. All the drug companies that represent 85% of the drugs, we're getting more coming down the pike, I can announce, has said yes. And the beautiful part about this is we got foreign countries to pay more to these companies so they could charge us less. So we don't price control. We don't want to take away innovation. We want them saving people's lives with you know, wonderfully complicated solutions to the challenging issues like cancer and autoimmune problems. But we don't want to pay more than anybody else. And it has led, especially with the reduction of the prices of the GLP-1 drugs, the so-called fat shot, as your friend the president calls it, that is now at a price for many Medicare patients of $50 a month, down from $1,200 a month. That's why the drug prices have come down so far. And it's why this issue should be the front line, head center headline, and yet it doesn't get the attention. Shocking, because drug prices are the single biggest fear Americans have about health care, and then one of the biggest ones of all with regard to affordability, no one hears about it.
0: I mean, it's frustrating to me, and you know, I know the president calls it the fat shot, which I think is very humorous. Unfortunately, a lot of people don't have a sense of humor. You know, Dr. Oz, I'm not a doctor. I'll ask you, because you're a great doctor. And by the way, remember when I called you one morning, I couldn't get out of bed because I have bulging discs in my cervical spine, and you were kind enough to get me an appointment within like an hour, and it was very early in the morning, and that's when I went on the steroids, the prednisone, and people said, look at Hannity's face, he looks like crap. I'm like, well, that's a side effect, a known side effect of prednisone, but you know, it was probably the worst pain I ever had, and I will never take a pain pill. I'm afraid of them. Does that sound weird to you? I won't take them.
1: No, you're very, very smart. You know, you can never tell. The average person addicted to drugs is a construction worker, never took drugs in their life. They hurt their back, take narcotics for 2 weeks, and they're hooked for life. That's the drug companies do this, by the way. That's why what happened with these narcotic solutions was so dangerous, because they lied. They said that they had data that these were non-addictive solutions. In fact, they were all addictive.
0: You know, it's frightening, but, you know, I rather than take off, I mean, I was feeling well enough to do the shows, and I just did it, and then I guess I opened myself up to criticism. But let me ask you this, because a lot of people, I want to get into, because you're talking about a major reduction, most favored nation status with the drug companies, because socialist countries would only pay X amount of money, and that's it, for medications, and the drug companies capitulated to foreign countries, and we, the American people, paid a lot more for the same medicines, which was totally unfair. And I'll use, for example, GLP-1 or the fat shot. And I know a ton of people that have lost a ton of weight using these GLP-1s. I have four friends that lost over 100 pounds, Dr. Oz. You can't tell me that that's not healthy. Everything I've read, and I'm not a doctor, tells me that it's heart healthy. It has other benefits. For people that are having trouble getting to their proper weight, whatever that number is, how do you feel about them?
1: I'm a big supporter, and I'm putting my money and with the country's money where my mouth is. When the president started raising these concerns, he wanted these drugs to be put on TrumpRx.gov because he wanted to get these best prices transparently available to everybody. The fat shot, the GLP-1s, was top of the list. Why? Because we knew that there are a lot of people who would benefit from these drugs. And Sean, they actually believe what you're saying, but they can't afford the drug, so they couldn't use it. And so the reason we created this wonderful program in Medicare, $50 a month, was because we believe the medications work so well in the right people that it'll actually save the taxpayers money. Let me say that again. By taking the medication that helps people lose weight, because they'll get healthier and have less blood pressure problems, less diabetes problems, and downstream complications of those things, strokes, heart attacks, kidney failure will go down, we will actually save money. And we'll save American lives, which is the most important thing, both ethically, but also, Sean, I'm going to blow your mind. We ran the numbers on this. If we can get the average American to be healthy enough that they want to work one more year, that's worth $1 billion to the U.S. economy. That's the value we're talking about. So that we want these medications in the hands of people who need to use them for all the reasons I've stated, and the president made it possible for the first time ever. And because of that, we created drug prices.
0: What about the fraud that you've been able to discover? Because you've discovered billions of dollars in fraud. And I also want your reaction to the DSA pushing Medicare for All so much for keep your doctor, keep your plan, and save money. That failed miserably. The government can't even run schools properly. We pay more per capita per child with the worst results. So my question is, you know, what is the answer for people?
1: So let me to take the fraud issue first. We used to be a high trust society. For a lot of reasons, there's a lower amount of trust. And what these fraudsters are doing is not just stealing our money, they're stealing our trust. They're further reducing our confidence in these systems. Because if they're willing to steal from poor people, which we never could have done that. They're like, when Medicaid was created, Medicare, no one would take money from poor people. Now we're witnessing foreign multinational corporations and companies doing this routinely, corrupt criminal organizations at scale, stealing money from the American taxpayer. Our agencies already just in last year stopped $42 billion from leaving the building. $42 billion. That would have been stolen. And that's just the money that we didn't let go. Now imagine the money went out the door, and we're now beginning to realize something that's really important, Sean. The number one job in many states, like New York and California and Pennsylvania, number one job is personal care services. That's someone carrying the groceries upstairs for their parents. The fraud, this is really important, is not necessarily a flaw. It's actually a feature for some of these governors because they can take unemployed people and put them in a jobs program, give them a job like carry the groceries upstairs for your parents, and I'll pay you $17 an hour, which is what they do in California. That is now the number one job for that reason, more than retail, more than anything else. And here's the part that really bothers me. The unions are getting involved. The unions are now taking dues from these people, and with those dues, they put money into political action committees and support their candidates in those states. So now you have political patronage. So the corruption, and it's more than fraud. This is corruption, rotting of the foundation of the social network of this nation is challenging. If you socialize medicine, you will weaponize this.
0: Unbelievable. Let me play something for you because you talk about waste, fraud, abuse, corruption. Let me play quickly Gavin Newsom bragging about giving health care, free health care to people that didn't respect our laws, borders, and sovereignty.
2: In a controversial way, I'm not naive, and I'll take the grief. I said I'm committed to universal health care, and I meant it. The voters supported me on multiple occasions, and we delivered it regardless of pre-existing conditions, ability to pay, and immigration status.
0: I mean, is that not rewarding lawbreaking?
1: Let me give you the backstory, Sean, because this is going to really entertain everybody. So he speaks the big game. He's going to give you universal health care, even if you don't have immigration status. Here's what ended up really happening. Because he was actually not paying for it himself, he was actually charging the federal government for those illegal immigrants getting Medicaid in California. Once we stopped paying for it, guess what he did? He shut it down. So he talked a big game. He's like, go to the restaurant, ordering the best wine, the best food, but you're not picking up the tab. So, of course, you're a big spender. But as soon as the bill comes and they put it in your hands, all of a sudden, you don't want any of those things anymore. So I'll say that again. Shockingly, although we spoke about those things, when we came in, we realized we needed to put a law in place, which we did, the one big, beautiful bill that blocked that. And then we went after him for providing federal dollars to illegal immigrants. Because here's the deal. Why should New Mexico or Mississippi, poor states, pay extra federal taxes so California can have the luxury of paying full benefits for illegal immigrants? And I'll shock you a little bit more. 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They get everything. 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Well, why would they ever go home? They're coming here, not paying into the system, getting free benefits that you don't get if you're a senior who's paid in it on your entire...
0: Hey, if I picked somebody up at the border and gave them a sandwich, I'd be arrested for aiding and abetting and lawbreaking, probably human trafficking. Dr. Oz, we're just out of time. I want to thank you because you are doing a ton to save billions of dollars for the American people and making people aware, hey, Donald Trump's changing the system, but the media will never cover it. And you're doing a phenomenal job. I want to say thank you personally.
1: God bless you, my friend. Thanks for all you do for our nation. Take care.
0: All right, you too, my friend. 800-941-SEAN is our number.
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0: You know, today we're constantly taking photos and videos to remember our favorite moments with our family, the day the baby's born, the day they go to school, their first steps, their confirmation, their graduation, their wedding, etc. Where are all of those VHS tapes? 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

0: 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FBI 2022 says that's only 0.01% of the time. That's why I'm begging all of you to please look at the non-lethal technology by BYRNA.com. 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All right, when we come back, we'll get to more of your calls, and we'll also take... All right, when we come back, we'll get back to your calls, 800-941-SEAN. As we continue, also, we'll check in with the Republican AG candidate in California. Let me tell you something. This is probably the last chance. You know, Steve Hilton and the AG candidate, Michael Gates, and in New York, it's Bruce Blakeman, or else these states are done, finished, over, kaput. I don't see it being saved in our lifetime. Anyway, quick break. More on that and your calls, 800-941-SEAN this Friday.
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0: News, I'm Daria Albinger. President Trump is in Myrtle Beach, South Carolina, where he campaigned for Republican Darlene Graham.
1: Look at the rallies. Look at what we have today. You have thousands of people standing outside, can't get in. They're standing outside, and we're not even really running. But we are running because we have to get Darlene and other people elected.
0: The interim senator is filling her late brother Lindsey Graham's term. She's running for a full term. Vice President Vance talking up the Trump administration's midterm strategy.
2: The story of this country is one of a foundation laid by normal, common, and good people who make the great achievements of Western civilization possible.
0: Vance is visiting a factory in his hometown of Middletown, Ohio, where his grandfather worked. 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
5: Still could hold out for a couple of widely scattered showers and storms tonight. End of the day tomorrow, 98 tomorrow. Sunday, 96. Still above average, but a break. And then back up above 100. Monday and Tuesday with an isolated thunderstorm chance. Wednesday, mid-90s. I'm Chief Meteorologist James Adelot for Fox 23 and 102.3 KRMG, Tulsa's news and talk.
4: Currently clear skies, 90 degrees in Tulsa. I'm Rodney Lay on 102.3 KRMG, Tulsa's news and talk.

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1: All right, 25 now till the top of the hour. Happy Friday. Thank you for being with us. 800-941-SEAN is our number if you want to be a part of the program. We'll get to your calls coming up in mere moments. Listen, the best thing that ever happened to me in my life when it comes to when I was finally able to save money, mid to late 20s. I don't remember exactly when, and I don't remember who told me. But I learned early on, and I didn't really know what I was doing in terms of investing money. And somebody said, you know, take a portion of your portfolio, put a little bit aside in gold and silver. And I've been doing it ever since. And look, the numbers don't lie. We track the price of the S&P 500, gold and silver over the last 5 years between January 2022 and the May 2026 peaks. The results were pretty staggering. S&P up 45%, solid gains. Gold was up 110%, really solid. Silver, you know, shocked me by a lot, up a staggering 415%. And I was buying this when it was like next to nothing. I mean, I got some gold ounces at just under $300 an ounce. 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All right, so Gavin Newsom is out there. Gavin Newsom is a no-show governor. Gavin Newsom has the highest income taxes, sales taxes, gas taxes in the entire country. Gavin Newsom has the highest poverty rate. Gavin Newsom has the highest homelessness rate. Gavin Newsom's quality of life in big cities has gone to absolute Adam Schiff. He is a no-show governor. Doesn't even take the time. They didn't have water and fire hydrants for predictable wildfires and predictable Santa Ana winds. He didn't have a reservoir with water in it either. Again, predictable wildfires and Santa Ana winds. And they don't practice the science of forestry. That's pretty pathetic. Now he answers a question. Now, first he was bragging about how he gives health care to illegals, even though it's controversial. I give this universal health care. He talked about providing universal health care to illegal immigrants on MSDNC. Here's what he said.
2: In a controversial way, I'm not naive, and I'll take the grief. I said I'm committed to universal health care, and I meant it. The voters supported me on multiple occasions, and we delivered it regardless of pre-existing conditions, ability to pay, and immigration status.
1: That's why with even the highest taxes in the country, they can't balance their budget. Then asked if he thinks he'd be a good president, he can't even answer that question, considering he thinks he's beautiful in that interview with Katie Couric. Listen.
3: Would you be a good president?
2: Well, see, I don't know. That's a difficult question to answer. I mean, it's so I have no idea. I would like to think I would be, but that's for others to determine. By the way, I think I was a pretty good mayor. I think I was pretty good, but people have different opinions. So I'm not naive about any of this.
1: You know, Steve Hilton, a friend of mine, is running for governor. I'm telling you people in California, this is probably your last shot. This is because if the Republicans lose another race out there, I don't see any way you can recover. Now, it's fascinating because also on the ballot is a wealth tax. And what has happened as a result of putting that on the ballot in November? Now, that would be retroactive to January. So what have all the rich people like Mark Zuckerberg, two of the co-founders of Google, what have they done? They've left. They've moved to my free state of Florida. What did Elon Musk do? He's no longer in Palo Alto. He's out. He's now in Austin, Texas. He left. And with it, all the money, all the tax base goes with him. We have also a California Republican candidate. His name is Michael Gates. He's here to discuss the ongoing investigations into election irregularities, misappropriation of federal funds for politicized efforts, California Supreme Court has set the date for oral arguments in two cases filed in response to Sheriff Chad Bianco's investigation into alleged election irregularities. But the attorney general reported that filing 82 lawsuits against the Trump administration protected an estimated $207 billion in federal funding for the state. Okay, so they're busy suing Trump full time. But the reality is this state can no longer to have a net migration with a geography as beautiful as California. And I lived out there in the mid to late 70s is mind numbing to me. It is unbelievable to me. Anyway, Michael Gates, California Republican candidate for attorney general. How is it possible? Can you explain this to me? Gavin brags about giving health care benefits to people that didn't enter our country legally and using taxpayer dollars to do it. How is that not aiding and abetting in lawbreaking?
4: Well, first of all, thank you for having me. Congratulations on your show. We love listening to you and watching you on Fox. So great job.
1: Thank you.
4: Yeah, so we're the bottom line is we're lawless in California. There's just literally no law and order. Our leaders in Sacramento, both Newsom and Attorney General Rob Bonta, will look for any way to do anything they want, including recently, as you noted, thumbing their nose at federal law, like well-established federal laws that have been on the books for decades and decades, whether it's immigration law, whether it's the way in which healthcare is funded for citizens only. No matter what it is, they're thumbing their nose at federal law. And this is what I've been campaigning on. As you know, I'm a candidate for attorney general. I'm running against Rob Bonta. We've got to rescue California right now and rescue it from its lawlessness. I am going to return California to a law and order state. We are going to honor, respect, and abide by federal law and enforce all state laws. So we are literally in a state of lawlessness. And you mentioned the providing health care to illegals. And what people don't know is actually there are people who now reside in Mexico benefiting from health care services from California. So coverage from California, because it's going to illegals, it's not just illegals that are physically present in California. It's actually being taken advantage of by people outside of the state because the rules are so loose and it's basically an anything goes. Rob Bonta is a terrible attorney general. He's been in office for 5 years since Newsom appointed him in 2021. He was appointed specifically, I believe, to run cover for corruption, to look the other way. We are absolutely lawless in California. And as you said, if we don't rescue it right now, California will probably be lost forever. And that's why I am in this race. I was the city attorney of Huntington Beach for 10 years, successful in fighting crime and maintaining law and order there. I worked in the Trump administration last year at the highest levels of federal government at the U.S. Department of Justice. I have a great record of law and order, fighting crime, fighting corruption, and even on election integrity issues. I was the one that sued California for violating federal elections laws last year. So when you heard about the DOJ suing California and other states for its federal elections violations, that was my lawsuit. So I was back in D.C. then. I returned home to run for attorney general. This is it. This is for all the marbles. If we don't rescue California right now, we're toast. And I'm a lifelong Californian. I know politics here. I know what's going on here. I'm ground zero. I get it. And we're in danger. I mean, this is really, really, this is, we're in crisis.
1: Well, I'm just going to say it again. And, you know, we've had Steve Hilton on regularly and, you know, we'll remind people about you as well. You would be a far better attorney general for the state of California, Michael Gates. If people want to get in touch with you and get involved with you, how do they do that?
4: Gates4AG.com. That's Gates, the number 4AG.com. And they can find me on social media by searching me. Just follow and interact with my accounts to grow them. We have a great presence. We can do this. Rob Bonta is running scared. Our internal polling numbers show that we're within single digits of catching him. And so we're going to do quite well. Rick Grinnell has endorsed me. Sheriff Chad Bianco has endorsed me. Steve Hilton has endorsed me. We are really going to hold Rob Bonta accountable. And I think when voters learn about this race and they understand what the issues are and how important the attorney general's race is, by the way, and they vote for an alternative, we're going to win this race. We can rescue California.
1: Well, I think this is the last shot. Just like Bruce Blakeman's the last shot. Steve Hilton, you are the last shot in California. Bruce Blakeman, the last shot in New York. I wish you the best, Michael. We really do. And we'll keep our eye on your race and Steve Hilton's race, okay?
4: Thanks, Sean. Thank you.
1: Thanks, man. Appreciate it. 800-941-SEAN. If you want to be a part of the program. All right, let's get to Kelly in the important state of Michigan. Kelly, how are you? What's going on? Glad you called. Happy Friday.
5: Yeah, Sean. I'm in Michigan here and part-time resident in Sarasota. But I just wanted to say I'm very worried about El Saeed getting into the Michigan Senate. And I'm really worried because the UAW is supporting him. And in Michigan, probably, I think it's one out of five people either work for the car companies or have a family member or relative to do. So that's a whole lot of people. And I'm seeing a whole lot of commercials for him on TV. I see very few for Mike Rogers. And it's really concerning me. And I just don't understand why the UAW would be supporting him when they're...
1: Oh, I do. I understand, because there's an unholy alliance with unions and the Democratic Party. And how it works is this way. The unions help the Democrats get elected, and they hope that they get, you know, government handouts from government officials. That's it. Mm-hmm. I believe it's an unholy alliance.
5: But they have...
1: That's the teachers' union, the whole bit. And, you know, it's unfortunate because the average UAW worker is not supporting El Saeed. I can promise you that part. It is not. They're salt of the earth people. They work their butts off and they earn every dime they get. And I have nothing but deep respect for the workers that work for the UAW. I don't have respect for the leadership.
5: Mm-hmm. But, you know, I just don't understand how they can say, we want him because he's going to give Medicare for all, and they would give up their wonderful health care, the UAW members. And
1: crazy, dumb idea. Really, you know, and let me tell you, America, look, we've got 74 days. I'm just telling you, this is real. And that it's real in Michigan, Alaska, Iowa, Texas. It's real in New Hampshire. It's real in North Carolina and Georgia. I'm urging people to take this very, very clear and present danger to America as we know it seriously, because this is what they really believe, what's on their website. Okay. And don't think they can't win. They can. So we need everybody to commit in their heart, mind, and soul that you're going to vote this year. Kelly, you sound like a lovely person. Thank you. I appreciate you being with us. Let us say hi to Mark in North Carolina. Mark, hi. How are you? Glad you called.
6: I think everyone is so frustrated with the ongoing food fight between the Democrats and the Republicans and so forth. And so I want to offer a couple of thoughts about how we can get beyond that. Starting with the redistricting and the gerrymandering issue. And I bring a bit of background to this. I ran for Congress three times in California for the Libertarian Party in the 80s and early 90s. I want to say I'm no longer a libertarian. But back then, the Wall Street Journal was at editorials about how the House of Representatives had a 98% incumbency rate. And I don't know what the current number is. I think it's about 92%.
1: 92 to 95. It depends which study you look at. But it's pretty high, unfortunately. But gerrymandering played a big part of it. One advantage, the Republicans finally this year, you know, Democrats have owned gerrymandering for decades. This year, Republicans fought back, and we may have as many as 12 to 14 safe Republican seats as a result. That's a huge difference, and it's about time we got in that game. And, you know, I wish Indiana followed through. We could have used those seats there, but they didn't.
6: 100%. And so we need to articulate things that we need to get back to the purpose intended by the founding fathers for the House of Representatives, which was to be the branch of government closest to the people. That's why the House originates taxes. It's why the terms are 2 years. It's why spending originates in the House. So if we have the districts drawn so that in effect there is, you know, a guaranteed lock for each district has a lock for a particular party, the function of the House of the Representatives is foiled. And so we need...
1: Yeah, listen, I just think we need fairly drawn districts. That's it. And I don't think race should be a factor. I don't think anything should be a factor. It should be, you know, geographically, you know, a sensible area. I mean, when I lived in Atlanta, they had a district drawn out for Cynthia McKinney, who was a congresswoman at the time. It went from Atlanta to Savannah. It was like, you know, a snake-drawn district is how it used to be referred to. It's just, you know, they were finding every Democratic voter and saying, okay, we'll put you in the district. Anyway, I appreciate it. You make a lot of good points, Mark. I love North Carolina. North Carolina is an awesome place. Thank you, sir. Listen, anti-Semitism, we see it. We see it rising worldwide. It's sad. We see it in the halls of Congress, college campuses. We hear it on the airwaves with certain people. And, you know, the hatred, the vitriol, the anti-Semitism is very, very real. I mean, even in this country, synagogues, schools, community centers, I have to strengthen security because of the hatred that has been spreading. And even beyond the headlines, you saw what happened in New York, what, a week and a half ago. But beyond that, the people of Israel, they're in a fight for their very survival. You have people that want to destroy them. And that's where our friends at the International Fellowship of Christians and Jews come in. Look, they're on the ground every day. 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They set it up. 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
6: 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Bigger, better, clearer, same reliable news, weather, traffic, and talk. 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

0: right, that's going to wrap things up for today. When we come back on Monday, I just want to let you know where we are. It's only going to be 71 days till Election Day. We are getting dialed in and serious, and this is the most important midterm in our lifetime. We will do the job of telling you all the good things that President Trump has accomplished and how crazy and insane the left is and what the stakes are. Monday edition, Sean Hannity Show. Have a great weekend. We'll see you on Monday.
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3: 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KRMG, Tulsa's news and talk. 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
5: Praise for the decision. I'm Lee Silicera, Fox News. President Trump thanking Supreme Court Chief Justice John Roberts for ordering work on the White House ballroom to continue for now.
6: The military is being taken care of because of the military component for drones and for missiles and for bulletproof glass and for all of the things that you've needed. The military's wanted this done for 100 years.
5: The temporary order allows the work to go on while the high court considers an emergency appeal of a lower court ruling, which ordered it to stop because Congress did not approve the construction. The president made those comments in Myrtle Beach, South Carolina, where he lent his support to Senator Darlene Graham.
6: If we lose, you're going to lose your border. You're going to lose your tax cuts. You're going to lose everything that we've done. We've gotten the biggest tax cuts in history.
5: Darlene Graham was appointed to fill the rest of her late brother's term, but faces a runoff election on Tuesday against Congressman Ralph Norman. Meanwhile, Vice President J.D. Vance took his midterms message to his hometown of Middletown, Ohio, where he touted the economic accomplishments of the administration.
7: Imports for capital goods are reaching historic peaks because when we build these facilities, we've also got to put the beautiful equipment that go into them. Demand for metal cutting and similar machine tools is hitting its highest levels in a century in the United States of America.
5: Vance urged the workers at the Cleveland Cliffs Middletown Steelworkers facility to vote for Republicans in the fall. An 18-year-old in custody after he launched an attack at a school in Sweden using a sword, killing one person and injuring two others. Police say the attack happened while school was in session with about 400 to 500 students in the building. And police say they're working to determine the motive for the attack and say that their thoughts are with the victims. 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
3: 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Bigger, better, clearer, same reliable news, weather, traffic, and talk. 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
2: Let me say, we are a big tent party. We always have been. There's more that unites us as Democrats than those small differences.
3: I thought that would be a great
4: small
3: way to start it.
4: Differences? Yeah. Nothing small about those differences.
5: It's been fascinating watching CNN on this because, you know, if you take into account what their primary viewership is, which is older Democrats,
4: mm-hmm.
5: that's why they are so skeptical about the DSA. It's a bunch of people who are like, whoa, wait a minute. Hold on. We gotta try to head this off and protect our guys as much as possible.
3: Oh, yeah. Because they're not part of the indoctrinated class that they're looking at right now.
5: Yeah.
3: Yeah. I mean, they've got, some real nuts that they got to deal with.
5: Mm-hmm.
3: This one in Florida, Angie Nixon. Like, I think, okay, like the other day when she's talking about, I take my kids to the trans shows. There's nothing sexual about it. Right. It's wholesome. You're like, that's bat bleep crazy.
5: Sure is.
3: And you think, well, that's probably the worst we're going to see from her. Not so much. It's like something new every day. She talked with Don Lemon.
4: Oh, gosh.
3: And Don Lemon, you notice a lot of these hosts are trying to say, hey, people are trying to, you know, paint y'all as communists and all this. And you're not really that, are you? And then they end up saying, well, yeah, we are, actually.
5: Yeah, we are. Like, we're trying to help you.
3: But she's also playing the race card, of course.
6: That, you know, socialist, the DSA thing, that scares some people. And I just, are you aware of that?
7: Don, I am a black woman with natural hair. I scare people just being my authentic self.
4: Oh.
3: You see?
4: Gosh, I'll tell you.
3: What, Scott?
4: It's just ridiculous.
3: What do you mean? You and I last week were walking down the street, okay, and we see a black woman,
4: yeah,
3: and she had her hair colored blonde, and you were fine. And then we saw a black woman with kind of an afro, and you ran the other way.
5: I saw that.
3: You were petrified.
4: Scared.
5: Well, he actually tried to hop on your back.
3: Yes, and I have a bad back right now.
4: Yeah.
3: It was something. Of course that's a load of nonsense.
4: It is. It's ridiculous, so they keep peddling it. It's the same thing. It's the fallback.
3: The only people that I think truly believe that are white liberal women.
4: Right. Because...
3: Like, they believe that there is this group of people in the United States that still thinks, I don't know, that slavery should be around or something.
5: Right.
3: I mean, everybody else has been past it for years and years and years, but Angie Nixon's not going to say that. As a matter of fact, she's convinced that Trump wants to take us all back to when, well, in her words... You're drinking out of colored-only fountains.
5: What?
3: Yes.
8: Donald Trump and Ashley Moody are causing so much harm to folks. And I feel like they're legitimately trying to return us back to the worst chapters of our past, of our history. Donald Trump saying things like he wants to make America great again. They want to return us back to the good old days. But the good old days were... my mom drinking out of colored-only water fountains, segregation.
3: Sorry, I said grandma, mom. My apologies to mom on that one.
4: Yeah, her mom?
3: Yeah, her mom drank out of, what was it, colored-only?
8: Hmm. The good old days were...
3: You got it.
8: My mom drinking out of colored-only water fountains, segregation.
3: Mm-hmm. Oh gosh,
4: you just can't anymore with this.
3: I guess they think that still works. I don't know.
5: Okay.
4: Yes, what has Donald Trump said or done that would indicate that you're going to be drinking out of different fountains?
5: Was that
4: when?
5: Like some secret index in the Project 2025?
4: Yeah, I have no idea, dude. I have no idea.
3: Yeah, and it's kind of crazy because as he endorsed Byron Donalds for governor in Florida, black man.
5: Mm-hmm.
3: Byron Donalds is the new black face of white supremacy. People just don't know it yet.
5: Oh, of course.
3: And he's going to force blacks to drink out of certain water fountains if he is governor.
5: Well, he's already started doing it, by the way.
3: Oh, really?
5: On the campaign trail. He's like, no, white guy, this fountain is yours. I'm going to go drink out of that dog bowl over there.
3: Oh, gosh. These people are so ridiculous. So, yeah, that's just

0: the latest one there.
1: Oh, man.
0: Meanwhile, David, you had talked yesterday that Trump was going to be on, of all people, Michael Cohen's show, which is incredible.
1: Right. They hated each other, didn't they?
2: Yeah.
0: Yes.
1: Yeah, rightfully so.
2: Yeah, so they were, of course, he was Trump's attorney for a long, long time, then wound up getting caught up in the Stormy Daniels stuff, and, well, Michael Cohen had to go to prison for a little while because his name was on the receipts. And then he became this sort of, like, resistance hero because he hated Donald Trump.
0: Yes.
2: And now Trump is back in the White House, and Michael Cohen really wants a presidential pardon. And so he's sucking up to the old boss. I mean, it's embarrassing to hear this. So he interviewed him for his radio show and his podcast. And here's how it kicks off, at least in the clips that are making
3: you remember. Do you remember, sir, when I went on CNN with Breonna Keeler and she told me that you were underwater in the polls and I responded with those famous two words, says who, which became some worldwide meme.
4: And advocate, and then they weaponized you like nobody's ever been weaponized, like few have been.
3: Well, maybe just you and I, sir.
4: And but, you. Yeah, me too, but I don't consider mine was at a level that nobody's ever seen before. But they weaponized you, they weaponized a lot of people, and I respect the fact that you recanted everything you said, and that's a big thing that you did. That's a very big thing.
3: Sir, you may remember that following morning you called me into the office after, and then you gave me one of those traditional Trump slaps on the shoulder, and you said to me, F them. You're stronger than them.
2: Remember,
0: dude,
2: how good you were to me because I was so good to you, Papa Trump. Give me a pardon, please.
0: Oh, my gosh, that is embarrassing.
1: A little Chris Farley in there during the interview. Remember that time when you were so great?
0: Oh, gosh.
2: Jeez. He's going to get a pardon, probably. I mean,
0: probably will. But, I mean, it was also embarrassing when he went on the attack of Trump.
2: Oh, sure.
0: The whole thing. But, I mean, that's just kind of who this guy is,
2: right?
0: You know, in the end. Meanwhile, the WNBA, I don't even know what this story is that you have, David.
2: Oh, man, it is
0: It's something new every day with them, too.
2: Yeah, another fantastic night of WNBA basketball. The Atlanta Dream were taking on the Los Angeles whatevers. And this was an incredible moment as an L.A. player went to the line for a free throw.
0: I stand corrected. I do know this story already. Yeah, I saw the highlight. Yeah. Okay, roll it.
5: It's reported this week Park will skip the aging games. There's a stoppage here, and Angel Reese is pointing out the perpetrator. Something was thrown onto the court. And Brink kicking the object away.
2: It was a bright green, well, dildo. Yes.
0: Yes.
1: They have no idea what it is. The object.
2: It's an object.
1: Somebody threw something onto the court. What is an object?
2: I love that at the beginning of the clip, you can, because it's at, you know, the player's at the line and the camera is down low, like close to the action.
0: Yes.
2: And in that clip, it's kind of hard to make out, but if you listen carefully, you can hear it hit the hardwood. You can hear it go thwack.
0: Well, this was a phenomenon a while back, to the point where people were betting on whether or not one was going to appear on the court. And I can't remember now, did some of them pick that up? Because I know people online were betting on it.
2: Yeah, I think so.
0: Well, and then wait a second, that's like insider trading, because if you can smuggle one into the arena, even if you get arrested, it could be worth it if you placed all the money on the bet that, yes, and I'll give you the color as well.
2: Yes, I think it was more they were betting on the color.
0: Yes, would it be neon?
2: Well, we had a bet about whether or not they would do it when the first female ump made her debut in Major League Baseball.
0: Yeah, I won that bet.
2: You did. Because I thought for sure some prankster was going to try to do it, and, well, I was wrong.
1: They just embrace it. First 25,000 fans get their own. Just don't chuck it.
2: The thing is, too, though, like the players are all on the court just trying not to laugh. So for all the outrage,
0: Angel Reese was not even close to laughing. She was ticked off, man.
1: The guy had a Luka Doncic jersey on. They caught him running out.
0: Oh my gosh. Okay. Oh, did you see what happened in Dearborn, Michigan? We got to get to that story and the five stories we're watching today. Coming right up.

0: I'm not one to say I told you so, but I switched to Pure Talk over a year ago, and ever since, I've been telling people there's no better wireless company out there. Well, a few months ago, a massive survey was conducted. 123,000 people were asked to rate their wireless carrier in four categories: coverage, support, data, and overall value. 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
13: 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Now it's your turn.

0: Markley, Van Camp, and Robbins Show. Jamie Markley, David Van Camp, Scott Robbins, and now the five stories we're watching today.
1: One, two, number five.
2: Fentanyl-linked deaths have plunged 22% in a single year thanks to Trump's border crackdown, the fight against drug cartels. You know, drug boat goes boom. Arrests of convicted fentanyl traffickers.
3: You mean it worked? It worked?
2: It worked, yeah.
3: Wow, be damned.
2: Weird. Enforcement works.
3: Wow.
2: Yeah. And, you know, not letting people come across with fentanyl just to try to catch the big fish.
4: Yeah. Like poisoning entire communities.
2: Yeah. Number four, related, we've had 16 straight months with zero illegal aliens released into our country. And number three, New Jersey Governor Mikey Sherrill, we're told she's a moderate Democrat, right?
4: Right. Yeah.
2: Well, she signed a law yesterday that makes it basically impossible to sue doctors who perform sex changes on children.
4: So, that doesn't seem moderate.
2: No, it does not. Yeah.
4: Seems like someone that's captured or insane.
2: Number two, President Trump announced a new deal that will lift certain tariffs and basically quotas on imported ground beef for 90 days to lower the cost of ground beef and to take pressure off of U.S. cattle producers who've been hit hard by all sorts of things like drought, that screw worm, wildfires, etc. Number one, the president of Iran is calling for an end to the war with a not-so-subtle jab at the religious hardliners, saying, hey, we should quit while we're ahead. You know, he was doing the rah-rah thing. Hey, we're winning this war. We should just take the win and get what we can. Mm-hmm. And then said, you know, for the people who are just sort of laughing off economic concerns within Iran, he said, when we chant slogans, we must also accept their severity. Basically saying, hey, you guys are yapping a lot, but you don't have to live with the consequences.
4: Exactly.
2: So we'll see what happens.
3: What do the guys with the guns have to say?
2: They say, we have guns. Shut your pie hole.
4: Yeah, we're eating just fine.
3: I read this stuff, and again, no, who cares what the president of Iran thinks.
2: Yeah. Those are the top five stories that we're watching today. 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
4: Okay. a lot of different stories that we got to get to today. And I know this isn't one of the most important ones because it's just a survey that was done, but it grabbed my attention because it's funny. And it was a survey talking about relationships and all things that had to do with relationships or breakups. And it gets to, you know, did you ever think there was a strange reason that maybe you broke up with someone? And people were answering that honestly. One person just said their feet looked weird and I couldn't take it. And that was a deal breaker.
3: Okay. Did him a favor then. Jeez.
4: Well, you haven't seen the feet. What if someone just had hideous feet? Everything
3: what,
4: else,
3: like webbed toes or something. what are we talking about here? Like duck feet?
4: I have no idea what it would be.
3: Okay, I don't know.
4: But just nasty feet.
3: Yeah.
4: Someone else said I just didn't like the way they chewed gum.
3: Yeah.
4: Well, that could be corrected, right?
3: Yeah, I would think.
4: Because I got to believe that's a loud chewer.
3: Hmm.
4: I mean, and then you just got to be able to be honest enough to say, anyone ever said you chew that kind of loud?
3: That gum sure must be good.
4: That's the way you'd say it, right?
3: Yeah.
4: Mm. So I don't know. David, right now, David's ready to confess something.
2: Well, no. I'm just saying.
4: What is it?
2: I like the passive-aggressive nature of Scott's approach. That always works in relationships.
3: Yeah. Yeah. I've learned a lot about rolling hand grenades underneath the beds and then walking away.
4: Yeah. Somebody else said they ate pizza with a fork.
3: That's weird.
4: I know that's like a New York thing. Yeah. It's like, oh, yeah, that's a deal. But across the country, is it that big a deal?
2: I don't think so.
3: Well, Probably not, but it's weird.
4: I'm thinking, okay, is this like a first date or a first few date sort of thing, and you don't want the cheese going down your chin and everything else, right. So you're trying to be as neat as possible? I have no idea. I wouldn't do it. But.
3: Show them your true self right out of the gate.
4: Okay. Someone else said they cut their hair. And that was it.
2: Because hair doesn't grow back.
3: They cut their hair.
4: Yes, this person broke up with this other person because they cut their hair.
3: I wonder if it was a guy breaking up with a girl because she cut her hair.
4: It's possible.
3: I think that more than a guy. Than a girl saying it to a guy, yeah.
4: Yeah. I would think so.
3: I could see that.
4: There was a hairstylist I knew that dated a guy for his hair. So if he would have got his hair cut, and it was past his nipples. I mean, he was long hair. Mm-hmm. So I don't know if, but usually I think it'd be the other way around.
3: Yeah.
4: Because that was always the theory that me and a couple buddies had, was that a lot of women, this would have been around like late 80s into 90s, that women really wanted their friends to get their hair cut so then they would look better. But they would always tell their friends, oh, it's so cute. It's adorable. And all the guys would be like, that's a terrible haircut. Why would she do that?
2: I love the Sinead O'Connor on you.
4: Or just like a bob cut.
3: Yeah, a bobber. Yeah.
4: Yeah. Someone else said just because they didn't like the color red. That was it. Mm. Done.
3: Hmm.
4: Hmm. Another person said they'd never eat fresh vegetables, only canned. Ugh. And this one I completely understand. They took me on a date to play bingo.
3: Yeah.
4: What?
3: Yeah.
2: That's something you discuss ahead of time. Like maybe, because it can be fun going to a bingo night, but it's not like, that's not.
4: Hold on, really?
2: Yes.
3: I suppose if you could booze while you're there.
2: No.
3: Some cocktails?
2: No, it's come down to that. No, it can be fun, man, because you get to watch like old people get super competitive about it.
4: I would never in a million years think, you know what, date, I'm taking her to bingo.
2: No, I'm saying
4: it can be. What?
2: That would have to be like deep into the relationship.
4: Okay.
2: And it's like, hey, we're going to do this fun thing.
4: All right.
2: Just to experience it.
4: Have you? Then you've been to some bingo.
2: I have, actually. This. Well, because an old friend of ours, I found out and I was floored, he was a bingo enthusiast. It was the afternoon shave. Do you remember him?
4: Sure.
2: Yeah, he was a huge bingo guy. And I was like, what? He's like, dude, you have to go. It's awesome people watching at the very least.
4: Could you win money doing it?
2: Oh, yeah. They have cash prizes. They have all sorts of stuff there.
3: Yeah.
4: I was going to say, there's got to be an angle. It's not just, hey, bingo, and you feel good about yourself. It's got to be more than that, right?
2: Yeah.
4: Wow. Okay. Covering the important stuff today. That's what we're doing. We do have to get to the story out of Dearborn, Michigan last night, and a pastor went off. And what's your story coming up?

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2: Fox News, I'm Deborah Valentine. President Trump speaking at Joint Base Andrews Friday following a U.S. Supreme Court decision temporarily ruling that allows construction of the $400 million White House ballroom to proceed.
3: It's all paid for by patriots and patriotic companies.
2: A lawsuit by plaintiffs claims the project is unauthorized by Congress. The defense has rested in the trial of a Massachusetts mother who allegedly strangled her three children. Fox's Brian Ennis reports from Plymouth, Massachusetts.
4: A leading expert in filicides, cases where parents kill their children, testified Lindsay Clancy heard a male voice commanding her to kill her three children and herself.
2: Prosecutors argued that Clancy was not suicidal and that their psychiatrist testified she had no indication of psychosis. 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

0: Markley, Van Camp, and Robin Show. I'm Jamie Markley, the Gen Xer. The Millennial, David Van Camp, and the Sexy Boomer, Scott Robbins. Uh-huh. Okay, so this Jennifer Welch on her podcast, David's got a great name for her.
1: Rock Slide Face.
0: Yes.
2: Boy, that's no kidding. Man, that may even be gracious.
1: it's craggy, you know? I don't know.
2: It's craggy. It's alien-esque, too.
1: Been some work done there. And as Jamie has pointed out, you know, if she didn't
0: I really do maintain this. Go ahead.
1: If she didn't have a soul that was just dark and horrible, you would never say that about her.
0: No.
1: Right.
0: I don't even know if I'd see her that way.
1: Mm-hmm.
0: I'm not going to sit here and say, man, I'd say stone cold gorgeous. No, not that.
1: Right.
0: But it wouldn't be, you know, nearly as bad as it is, but it is. It's a dark personality.
1: Yes, it is.
2: I would say, what time's the mothership coming to pick you up?
1: Well, she's defending Islamists getting into government.
0: Okay, roll it.
3: The biggest threat I see to the United States right now is not the religion of Islam. It is fundamental Christianity and the bat sect of Christianity that Eric Kirk belongs in, where you have firework funerals or grinder crashes, and you dress up like an assassin and do a bat crazy video after your husband was violently murdered by an assassin. And I see the biggest threat to women.
0: Hold on a second. You can say whatever you want about Erica Kirk and say you don't like the way she acted after her husband was assassinated. Okay. Even giving you that much room, how is that a danger to anybody else?
1: I have no idea.
0: And that is one of the dumbest takes you'll ever hear.
1: And did she really think that this, memorial service / TPUSA rally honoring Charlie Kirk is representative of every evangelical Christian funeral? Like, does she realize that evangelical Christian funerals do not involve pyrotechnics that I know of?
0: No. No. And the thing is, remember how many people watched it that day?
1: Yeah.
0: They weren't coming in for the pyro. They were coming in to see what people were going to say.
1: Yeah.
0: It was the substance of the whole thing. But anyway, let's go on with this brain dead take.
3: Preachers like Pete Hegseth's pastor, who doesn't want women to have the right to vote. And I see the Republican Party wanting to subjugate women far more.
0: Hold on, fact check that. I don't believe that for a second.
1: I think she's taking some things out of context.
0: Right, of course she is.
3: Then I do any sort of Islamist cabal running the United States. This is just all they have. All they have are scare tactics.
0: Scare tactics? Do you pay attention to world history at all? Apparently not.
2: Now, what do you have besides scare tactics, by the way?
0: How about this? And I'm sure all of us together could pool enough money together in a GoFundMe to send Rock Slide over to Afghanistan for a little while.
1: Right.
0: It'd be great. Yeah. Think of it as a vacation. I'm sure the spas are awesome there for you and your friend. Get some facials, whatever you want.
1: Yeah, you're not worried about that? Yeah, go to your nearest mega church. See the women. Even if you don't like how they do things, even if you don't...
0: Yeah, sure.
1: Go to your local mega church, see how women are treated there. Then go to Iran and see how women are treated there.
0: Exactly. Yeah.
1: One is not like the other.
0: And then come back and give the same take.
1: Right.
0: I would love to hear that. Man, that is crazy. Oh, I mentioned Dearborn, Michigan. And maybe you've already seen this story or heard about it. But there's been a lot of people upset with the way things have been going for a while. Well, this pastor, Lorenzo Sewell, and he's from 180 Church, at this city council meeting, is saying, okay, enough's enough. All right. And this is the United States of America. Because basically, in his words, they're under Sharia law now in Dearborn. I think it is the first American city, right, that is majority Arab.
1: I think
0: so. 54% and some change, something like that. But here is Pastor Lorenzo.
4: But you're only 1% of this nation. We are not a nation of Muslims. We are a nation of Christians. We are one nation under God, indivisible, the God of the Bible, the God of the Lord Jesus Christ. That's the God in whom we serve. I want you to prove to me we're not up under Sharia law. Will you denounce Councilman O'Reilly? Will you denounce Sharia law? Will you denounce Sharia law? Will you denounce? I know you won't. Will you denounce Sharia law? Abraham, you went to Hillsdale. Will you renounce Sharia law? Will you renounce Sharia law? America, we have lost this city. This is a city that is no longer up under American laws. We are up under Sharia law. And we will not have it anymore. Remaining. Enough is enough.
0: And that was it. Yeah.
2: Pretty powerful stuff.
0: Yeah.
2: Just asking them, here's a simple question.
0: Will you renounce Sharia law?
2: Will you do it? What's hard about that?
0: Well, some of those guys are not going to do it.
2: No, they won't do it.
0: No, and there, you know, there's been a lot of talk of people breaking the law, but then the law is not enforced under certain Muslims in the community. And different residents are like, what? This isn't America anymore. What is this? And I think that's going to be the old flashpoint. We're going to see more and more from Dearborn as time goes on.
2: It's like to be a cop there.
0: Well, that's dealing another that. Thing where you're talking about according to people there, and you can try to get it verified, but according to different people, they're like, there are enough Muslim cops now that also won't enforce the law on Muslims.
2: Right.
0: And so you have, you know, a real situation there.
2: Wow.
0: It's wild. You've seen, of course, the video of the different rallies and parades they have.
2: Oh, yeah.
0: Yeah. It's something you would not have ever guessed you would have seen 25 years ago.
2: No.
0: All right, it's that time. We do it a couple of times a day. Go around the table. It may not be the biggest story out there, but it caught your attention. You want to bring it in. David, today, what's your story?
1: All right, Dr. First Lady, Dr. Jill Biden, out there making the rounds still, I guess. She was on a podcast and, of course, was asked about, well, the debate that ended her husband's presidency.
0: Okay.
5: Still to this day, you don't have a gut instinct on what was that moment.
6: No, I mean, there's all kinds of theories. You know, he had been traveling. I know he was tired. He didn't feel well that day when I saw him. But there was nothing definitive that I could point to. And I had been on the road for 2 weeks up until that moment. So I wasn't with him. I didn't see him days before, weeks before. I saw him maybe 1 hour before.
5: Mm-hmm. And there's no way anyone could have, God forbid, laced his drink or something.
6: Who knows?
5: Who knows?
1: That's
5: right? Who knows?
2: Nuts. That's nuts. Yeah, Trump slipped him a Mickey right beforehand.
1: Right. But he must have been doing it for the previous 4 years.
2: Yes.
0: Come on, man.
2: That's crazy. Even to answer that question. Not only that, but the answer you got was, well, maybe.
1: You know, happened to... I was thinking about this because I think, yes, they are shameless liars and all of that. That being said, if you are around somebody a lot and maybe they start to fade a little bit and you notice moments here and there, maybe you forget to name or something. But because you're so close to that individual, you don't really notice until you see it through another person's eyes.
0: Okay.
1: Like debate. Kind of like, I mean, I remember when Scott was coming back after his heart attacks. Mm-hmm. There was a time where we, you know, listened to, you had interviewed him, Scott, Jamie.
0: Oh, yeah. I remember it well.
1: And yeah, I mean, it sounded kind of normal because you had been used to talking to him.
0: Yes.
1: After the trach and all that, where it's just like really like thin voice.
0: Yeah, yeah, yeah. Mm-hmm.
1: And, but then I remember years later, we listened to it again and it's like, wow, I had no idea how dramatic that was.
0: Well, at the time when we aired it, I then talked to different friends. They're like, man, he sounds so rough. I'm like, really?
1: Yeah.
0: Because I thought you had sounded, you know,
2: right,
0: really good. And it was like, wow. Because, yeah, to your point, you're close to it. However, with Jill Biden... Do we want to do this again?
2: I think we have to now.
0: I mean, for years. Yeah. Dude, this was 4 years before that, at that debate. Dude.
7: Make sure you have the record player on at night. The phone. Make sure the kids hear words.
0: What?
1: Words.
0: That's not a person that's sharp and on top of it.
1: No.
0: I know he sounded weaker in the 2024 debate, but that's nutty, man. Mm-hmm. Hey, dude, he would give up on sentences.
8: It's near and dear to you that you like to be able to... Anyway.
0: Just, I'm gassed. I got to give up on that.
1: Whatever,
0: one.
1: Uncle.
0: Oh, I know.
1: I fought the sentence, and the sentence won.
0: Yeah.
8: Excuse me. And what am I doing here? I'm going to lose track here. And
0: Repeatedly. And then you heard all the backstory of the debate prep. He didn't want to do it.
1: Yeah.
0: And he was tired, and he would go take a nap. It was like, what?
8: What happened?
0: Yeah, I don't know. Couldn't remember people's names for a long time.
8: Secretary. I'm not sure I'm going to introduce you all the way.
0: Right.
2: I'm not sure I'm going to introduce you all the way.
0: Because I can't remember freaking name.
2: How about part of the way? I'll settle.
0: And I'm sorry, it's one of the greatest hits. I just saw a clip and a tribute of a woman that was killed. Okay? And I'm wondering where she is.
8: Jackie, are you here? Where's Jackie? I didn't think she was going to be here.
0: Right. Yeah. And of course, numbers are hard.
8: $1.7 billion off the sidelines.
0: Yeah. Right. Yeah. A zillion. That's a lot of money.
2: The web address, too, was difficult.
0: Oh, yeah. Forget about that.
1: You're talking about go to Joe 30330.
0: I forgot about that one.
1: That was like the first debate.
2: Yes, oh, it was.
1: of the primary cycle in 2019. Yeah.
0: Yes.
2: Yeah, go to Joe
1: 30330.
0: Yeah. Go to 303 Kawawa.
8: Shingang. Kawawa.
1: Right. You betcha. Yeah.
2: Then you have
0: people been slipping things in his drink for years.
2: But that's insane. Well, even
1: I would have expected better.
2: Dignify that, yeah.
1: I would have expected better from Chief of Staff Bill Cosby.
0: Exactly. All right, Scotty, what do you got for your story?
2: Slipped him a Mickey. My story is Prince Harry and Meghan Markle. You know, they're going back to the UK now.
0: Yeah.
2: And this story came out today,
0: huh?
2: And it's crazy that she, at one point in time, weeks before Democrat Joe Biden's win over Trump, mm-hmm. there was sources that said Meghan Markle requested a sit-down with Governor Gavin Newsom because she wanted to be considered to be appointed to the Senate seat held by Kamala Harris, which she vacated before becoming vice president. Can you imagine that? Can you imagine that?
0: No.
2: Meghan Markle in the delusion that they live in, that world they live in, where they think people care and they're superstars or some reason to even entertain that, even as nutty as Newsom is.
0: Yeah.
2: That's out of bounds.
0: Wow.
2: Lobbying to be the next senator from the state of California, and why? Because you're married to Prince Harry. That's why.
0: Wow.
2: Apparently the book sales and the specials and the Netflix and the podcast and all that didn't work out.
0: No.
2: And the money may come into play here because apparently Prince Charles's health is not great. That's what we're hearing anyway.
0: Yes.
2: And he's going back because Andrew, his brother, is going to assume the role of king. Mm-hmm. And he'll still be the next in line after that. And there's a lot of money involved and he better make good real quick. Because if the old man kicks and there's nothing settled, he may be out. That's my good synopsis of what's happening there.
0: Man.
2: Can you imagine that? I'm going to be a senator from California. Can you make me the senator? Okay.
0: Yeah, of course. You can do that. Wow. We'll get to my story in a second. Maybe you've heard about it. Sports columnist at the Seattle Times for 11 years. Why they resigned. It's something. Plus, who was driving 117 miles an hour? We got Nimrods of the News and a news update next.

0: That'll be $84.52.
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0: The Markley, Van Camp, and Robin Show. Yes, a lot of people talk about the weight loss injections because, well, they do get results. They work by lowering blood sugar and crushing your appetite, but those injections are no fun. A lot of people don't want to deal with needles and some of the side effects. Are you talking leakage and a public embarrassment? Oh, they want to stay away from that. So if you're in that boat where you'd like the results but not everything else, there is a product called Lean that's worked for a lot of people.
1: 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It supports your body to lose weight by managing blood sugar and controlling appetite and cravings. Again, very similar to the shots, but no needles, no drama.
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0: All right, I had that story of the sports columnist at the Seattle Times for 11 years and just resigned, Matt Calkins. And he said he resigned because he had written this piece that got spiked by the editors, a column about the Save Women's Sports Movement. And we don't have time to do it justice now. I'll get into it deeper a little bit later. But basically, this was when the Seattle Storm hosted the Indiana Fever, and that's Sophie Cunningham. It said, yeah, I don't think biological males should play. And there were, you know, like a 16-year-old girl saying, yeah, I got beat in track by this guy. And he wanted, you know, to share their voices. They weren't anti-trans. They just said, it's not fair. And that was the, you know, position of the article, but it got spiked. But that wasn't the only article that he ever had that got spiked. And now he's scared because he got no job. But took guts. But in my opinion, he did the right thing. So, and again, more on that later. We got to get to Nimrod.
3: When the going gets tough.
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6: I love the poorly educated.
0: All right. Nimrod's the News. Go to Florida where Omar Solomon, he's 30, was arrested for speeding on the interstate. This is 2:45 in the afternoon. He's going 117.
2: Oh, my.
0: Oh, yeah. One report said he told deputies, I was just trying to make it to the bathroom at Bucky's.
2: Well, they got clean ones there.
0: I don't think they were buying it. That's Nimrod's in the News.

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10: For the decision. I'm Lisa Lacera, Fox News. President Trump thanking Supreme Court Chief Justice John Roberts for ordering work on the White House ballroom to continue for now.
11: The military is being taken care of because of the military component for drones and for missiles and for bulletproof glass and for all of the things that you've needed. The military's wanted this done for 100 years.
10: The temporary order allows the work to go on while the high court considers an emergency appeal of a lower court ruling which ordered it to stop because Congress did not approve the construction. The president made those comments in Myrtle Beach, South Carolina, where he lent his support to Senator Darlene Graham.
11: If we lose, you're going to lose your border. You're going to lose your tax cuts. You're going to lose everything that we've done. We've gotten the biggest tax cuts in history.
10: Darlene Graham was appointed to fill the rest of her late brother's term, but faces a runoff election on Tuesday against Congressman Ralph Norman. Meanwhile, Vice President J.D. Vance took his midterms message to his hometown of Middletown, Ohio, where he touted the economic accomplishments of the administration.
12: Imports for capital goods are reaching historic peaks because when we build these facilities, we've also got to put the beautiful equipment that go into them. Demand for metal cutting and similar machine tools is hitting its highest levels in a century in the United States of America.
10: Vance urged the workers at the Cleveland Cliffs Middletown Steelworkers facility to vote for Republicans in the fall. An 18-year-old in custody after he launched an attack at a school in Sweden using a sword, killing one person and injuring two others. Police say the attack happened while school was in session with about 400 to 500 students in the building. And police say they're working to determine the motive for the attack and say that their thoughts are with the victims. 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
22: 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Okay, so this ISIS terrorist,
23: mm-hmm.
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24: The large woman?
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24: Porky.
22: 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I mean, you can do your big chipmunk cheeks with your hands out away from your face, but no one saw it, Scott.
24: I saw a picture of her. And
23: beefy, yes. Yeah.
24: Yeah.

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1: FBI laid out the allegations.
2: Okay.
3: You'll see in the court documents that she once wrote, quote, "Praise be Allah for September 11th. Also in the court documents, she told the source that she went from a little girl waving an American flag after 9/11 to now having stickers of the fallen towers. Folks, let that sink in.
2: Yeah.
3: Again, Ms. Bowie didn't just want to kill lawmakers. She wanted a complete disruption of our government. And after that, she planned to flee the country and one day come back to, quote, do more, such as New Year's Eve in Times Square. Even stating she would come back to attack the White House and the president, but only after she bombed the state capitol.
2: Man.
1: I do have a practical question here, and maybe I'm having a Scott Robbins moment.
2: Yes.
1: Where do you get 9/11 stickers?
2: That's a good question. You mean with the towers?
1: With the
2: burning?
1: Towers falling, yes, and burning.
2: Falling? Oh, I suppose there's... Is all there, sorts of like, dark places where you can
1: Lisa
2: get
1: Lisa Al Frank, spelled with a Q out there?
2: I don't know. Probably. Yeah.
4: Akbar is us. I don't know where you get those.
2: Akbar is us.
4: I have no idea. Never been in the market for that
2: kids,
4: before.
2: Kids love that store.
4: Well, of course they do.
2: Yeah.
4: Okay, is this just a nut? Are we talking about mental illness here or just a dark soul?
2: Oh, I think.
4: And I guess I'm asking this because you got a woman that murdered her three kids, and we're having the conversation of whether or not she's going to be found guilty or not.
2: I can't tell you how much this story really bothers me for a lot of different reasons. But number one, she killed her three kids.
4: Yes,
2: and they're saying, "Well, she had this postpartum." And I'm not saying postpartum doesn't exist.
4: I know.
2: I'm saying there's been a lot of women who have suffered from postpartum syndrome in this country. Lots of women.
4: Mm-hmm.
2: That being said, they didn't kill their kids.
4: Correct.
2: They didn't kill their kids. And by the way, does this open the door for any other crackpot who is suffering from whatever to kill their kids?
4: That's the question that goes on in my mind.
2: Dude, why wouldn't it?
4: That if you're not found guilty, are there other people that think, okay, well, if I do this and I'm hearing a voice in my head, at least I'm not going to be found guilty because now there's going to be precedent.
2: No matter what you do, whether it's stealing or whether it's, you know, fires or whatever, it was the voices in my head. Oh, okay, well, then.
4: And yeah, the killing your kids, my gosh,
2: that's
4: man.
2: Heinous. That's so heinous.
1: Oh, yeah, and like the difference, like with Lindsey Clancy, to me at least, is there is precedent for people being found like not guilty by reason of insanity and then locked up in a mental institution for the rest of their natural life. Andrea Yates, we were just talking about it in the break.
4: Mm-hmm.
1: She was a woman in Houston who drowned her five children.
4: Yes.
1: And I think, and so first it was like life in prison, and then she had a retrial a few years after that, and now she's locked up in a mental institution. I think the big difference to me
4: Yes, you're right. It's the same with me, dude.
1: The big difference here is that she had been suicidal before, and her husband just wanted to keep having more kids. And like that's a big difference. And then also maybe it's the social media influence, but I don't remember a whole lot of people just identifying with Andrea Yates,
4: lining up, dressing the same in support.
1: Yeah,
4: like wow.
1: Now I think a lot of people saw her as a victim, and I don't disagree with that. I think yes, what she did was horrible. It was outrageous. But when you heard the history of her and her husband were. It was like after the fourth child, I think, she held a knife to her neck and begged him to let her die. And then they had another kid. It's like, so there is...
4: Yeah, I'm not even familiar with the case. And I'll be honest with you. You already know this.
1: Mm-hmm.
4: A lot of these stories, I just stay away from. And I figure, from your news background, we'll cover it if this show needs to. But it's so freaking dark.
1: Yeah, it is.
4: I do, man. Those types of stories is like, oh my gosh. You know, let me know what I need to know. I don't want to be the one that's like doing the deep dive on that. Oh, gosh.
2: Well, I mean, people have children and when their spouse, one of their spouses is unstable and continue to have children.
1: Yeah.
2: This is not new. It's happened. I mean, the guy's been a complete moron. It beats on her, but let's have more kids.
4: Mm-hmm. But that isn't the case in this one.
2: No, and she's saying.

0: she didn't want to have the kids, and he did.
1: In the current one?
0: Yes. The where she killed her kids, yeah.
1: My gosh.
0: See, that to me, I mean, again, holding your knife to your neck, obviously she was not mentally well.
1: Okay, just so I know, because I don't know the details of either one of these. Which one are we talking about?
2: The knife
1: to the neck is Yates, right?
2: That was Andrea Yates.
0: Andrea Yates. Okay.
1: Yeah. And not the current one.
0: Right.
1: Yeah. Okay.
0: But, I mean, when that happens, you still want to have more kids. I mean, you know, it's just, it's bizarre to me, but yeah. Yeah.
1: Well, yeah.
0: I mean, the current one, though, I think you're right. I think it opens up Pandora's box. It's just like, you know, you can claim that now, wherever you are, for your awful activities.
1: And I understand she got put on a bunch of drugs. There's all that. But still, yeah. I mean, you just don't get to walk free in society.
0: No, you
1: after
0: don't.
1: Doing that.
0: No.
1: Sorry.
0: Three kids lost their lives. Young kids.
1: Yes.
0: One you said hiding in a closet.
1: But it's the women supporting.
2: Yeah.
1: Oh, and the way that they're doing, like she's the victim, that's bonkers. It's crazy to me.
0: Well, the guy, I mean, you know, shot the CEO. I mean, same thing, right?
1: Yes.
0: I mean, you've got all these supporters of him that are pissed off because their insurance rates are too high. I agree with you. I think health insurance is crazy.
2: But murder
0: is. But you don't kill somebody.
1: Yeah.
0: Yeah.
1: But I think it's the amount of support. Is it, you know, if you want to go way back, you know, you go to Charles Manson that had supporters.
0: Yeah.
1: You know what I mean? And people saying, Charlie wasn't so bad. What are you talking about?
2: Right. No, he was an evil little creep.
1: Yeah. Absolutely.
0: You could write a good song or two, but besides that.
1: They were all crap.
0: Yeah. I know they were. They're all garbage.
1: I was like, what song was good?
0: The song you worked on with Dennis Wilson of the Beach Boys.
1: Oh, man. Unreal. Okay, who used a racial slur? An ICE agent?
2: That's what's being alleged here.
1: Did they really?
2: Well, see, a lot of people aren't familiar with this term. But the ACLU posted this footage claiming ICE was using racial slurs, and so there are two different body cam videos that were put out and mashed up together. One is where they're riding around in the back of a truck, and then the other is where they're riding in a squad vehicle or something, and they're talking about targets of whatever their operation is.
1: Okay. Roll it.
3: Whose backpack is that? Talk backpack?
4: There's one right there. It looked like a Tonk in the driver's seat.
3: Probably was.
1: What is it?
2: Tonk. Are you familiar with this term?
0: I'm not.
1: No.
2: Tonk is, it's, you know, it's a crude term, but it's not about race. It's a term for illegal aliens.
1: Okay.
2: And some of the videos you have, like, Hispanic guys saying tonk, and it's not an uncommon term. It's not, you know, you would not say that's professional, but if you're horrified by this, you need to spend more time around cops and soldiers.
1: Right.
2: Because that's pretty mild. But the lore has it that the they're called tonks because that's the sound it makes when you hit them with an object at the back of the head.
1: Oh, golly.
2: It's pretty dark. Again, I'm not sitting here saying like, oh, yeah, you need to go around and call everybody a tonk. But it's not a racial thing. It's a...
1: Well, I got to be honest. All I was thinking was Tonka toys. Like a Tonka truck.
0: That's the sound when you hit in the back of the head.
2: Yeah.
0: Tonk. I thought thwack might be in there.
1: Man. Okay.
0: Holy cow.
2: They could have just called him Ow My Head.
0: Yeah.
1: Well, I want to give you more details on this dude that resigned his job. The sports columnist at the Seattle Times for 11 years. Matt Calkins. Mentioned this a while ago. He had been, you know, working there. He had some articles that got spiked, but the latest one he wrote, and this was when the Seattle Storm hosted the Indiana Fever. He spoke to people attending a rally in support of Sophie Cunningham outside the arena. Fever guard, and he wrote in the piece, had recently taken a stance against biological males competing in women's and girls' sports. And a few dozen folks showed up to express their gratitude for her position. One of them, a 16-year-old, Annalee Wilson, who had lost to a biological male in a track and field race in eighth grade and was holding a sign that said, "Thank you, Sophie, for speaking up for girls." And he said, "I didn't know if I was going to write something at that point, but after she allegedly got cussed out by Storm co-owner during the game, the sports columnist wanted to weigh in." He said, "One thing Wilson emphasized to me at the rally was she wasn't anti-trans." And another student athlete named Frances Stott said she had endured daily verbal abuse after refusing to play against a biological boy in a basketball game. And she was saying sort of the same thing. And that was the thesis of the column he wrote, mm-hmm. that supporting the separation of biological females and males doesn't automatically make you transphobic. So just stop throwing those labels around. That was the point of the piece. So then he details sending a draft after talking to his editor. But then he said, well, you got to have other people look at it. It wouldn't be ready for Sunday's paper. And that was on Friday. Then Monday night, he got an email saying that his boss was hoping to talk to the top two newsroom editors about it Wednesday, but no feedback. Thursday afternoon, editor informed him wasn't going to run because he didn't tell him he was doing it in advance. And he knew that was BS because they'd gone through that before. And that's when he quit on the spot. Like, no. He said that might come off as emotional, but this was one of several columns that had been spiked at the Seattle Times. One was a piece questioning whether players for the U.S. women's soccer team were really the victims of discrimination in their equal pay lawsuit. Another was a more general column on cancel culture in sports. Another, written shortly after George Floyd's death, implored people to listen to state champion basketball coach Mike Bethea, a black man, urging the public not to stereotype cops. The common theme, it all challenged prevailing newsroom narratives that would have triggered the outrage mob. He said, and I always felt like that was my job as a columnist. I just couldn't do it anymore. And now he's scared because he doesn't have a job, but he thought it was just the right thing to do. I thought, man,
0: jeez,
1: good for him.
0: Yeah.
1: Something else we got to talk about. This crazy answer from Gavin Newsom. Would you be a good president?
5: Would you be a good president?
6: Well, see, I don't know. I mean, that's a difficult question to answer. I mean, it's so I have no idea.
1: What?
0: No idea.
1: That's unreal. All right, yeah, we'll hit that. And the five stories we're watching today, straight ahead.

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0: The Markley Van Camp and Robin Show. Jamie Markley, David Van Camp, Scott Robbins, and now the five stories we're watching today.
1: One, two,
2: number
1: three,
2: five. Fentanyl-linked deaths have plunged 22% in a single year thanks to Trump's border crackdown, the fight against drug cartels, and arrests of convicted fentanyl traffickers. Number four, we've had 16 straight months with zero illegals released into the country. Number three,
3: man.
2: New Jersey Governor Mikey Sherrill, a moderate Democrat, they say, signed a law yesterday that makes it basically impossible to sue doctors who perform sex changes on kids. Number two.
3: She's captured.
2: Yeah. President Trump announced a new deal that will lift certain tariffs and quotas on ground beef imports for the next 90 days, trying to lower the costs of ground beef at the grocery store, take the pressure off of U.S. cattle producers as well. And then number one, the president of Iran is calling for an end to the war with a little jab at the religious hardliners and also known as the guys with the guns, saying, hey, we should quit while we're ahead. You know, we've already won this war against the United States. That's what he says. Mm-hmm. And he goes, but, you know, when you chant slogans, we also have to accept their severity. And basically, hey, you're not having to live with the reality of not coming to an end with this war.
3: No.
2: Yeah. Those are the top five stories that we are watching today. 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
3: In case you missed it, Gavin Newsom asked the question.
4: Would you be a good president?
5: Well, see, I don't know. I mean, that's a difficult question to answer. I mean, so I have no idea.
6: Okay.
2: How? Well, then why are you doing it?
3: I have no idea.
2: I mean, if you don't know why.
3: And the thing is, you know the guy can lie his butt off.
2: Oh, yeah.
3: I mean, he will tout how great California is and all these different areas, just lying through his teeth. Mm-hmm. So you know he can do it. I don't understand the play there.
2: I don't either.
3: It's not like a gotcha.
2: No, he's terrible on his feet.
3: Yes.
2: That's it. He's kind of dumb.
3: Yeah.
2: Man.
3: I know.
2: I don't know. Walk into any job. Do you think you'd be a good welder? Well, I don't know. That's a difficult question to ask. Well, this is we're hiring a welder, you see.
3: Right.
7: So I'm actually welding. I don't know. Maybe I'm no good at it.
2: We'll see. Hire me.
7: Right. Yeah.
3: I think the last time I checked the betting odds for who would be president,
2: mm-hmm.
3: for the Democrats, it was Newsom, right?
2: Mm-hmm.
3: Yeah, he was leading.
2: So. Yeah.
3: Not anymore.
2: Mamala?
3: He is third. I mean, we could make it a game if you want to.
2: Oh, gosh. Wow.
3: You don't want to do that, do you?
2: Not really.
3: Okay, then we won't.
2: Oh, man. We should, though, because everybody's now, the people are like, come on, do it. What are you afraid of? I'm afraid of losing again.
8: We don't have time, I guess.
2: Yeah, darn the luck. We don't have time to do it.
3: I could push it, but I'll just tell you.
2: Okay, thank you.
3: David, you would have run the table anyway. Who is it?
2: Kamala.
3: No,
8: I don't think
3: she's behind Newsom.
8: This is election betting odds.
3: Yep.
8: Probably stick with Gavin or AOC.
3: It's AOC at 11.2%. And you talk about somebody not good on her feet.
8: No.
3: Just remember Munich. That was a disaster. Yeah. And that was this year.
8: Yes, it was.
3: I know she's got so many different things going for her, but that's the one thing that's really tough. Not as smart as what people would think. I'll just put it that way.
7: That bench is weak.
3: Oh, and they try to talk about how great that bench is.
7: Oh,
3: yeah. After her, it's toss off.
8: Yeah,
3: I can give you the rest.
7: Toss off.
3: Oh, yeah.
8: His car has risen in the last.
3: Yeah, we'll get to it. And what's your story coming up?

0: 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Tulsa's KRMG news starts now.
1: Gearing up for the midterms. I'm Lisa Lacera, Fox News. President Trump in Myrtle Beach, South Carolina, lending support to Senator Darlene Graham.
2: With your support and Darlene fighting to go with South Carolina in the Senate, we're going to make sure that she gets there. We will continue to make America safer, stronger, and wealthier than ever before.
1: Graham was appointed by Governor Henry McMaster to serve the remainder of her brother, the late Senator Lindsey Graham's term. She faces a runoff election on Tuesday.
3: The critics say I shouldn't run for the Senate. They say I'm not a politician. You know what I say? Guilty as charged.
1: Darlene Graham faced tough criticism recently for stumbling on a foreign policy question during a debate. Her brother served in the Air Force for 30 years and was considered to be well-versed in national security issues. Meanwhile, Vice President Vance took the administration's midterm message to his hometown in Ohio.
4: Vice President Vance focused on the economy, sharing his memories of kids in school in Ohio telling him their parents lost jobs because manufacturing companies went to China or Mexico. He said the Trump administration is turning that around.
5: We have seen an explosion of rebuilding in the American heartland. We have seen trillions, with a T, trillions of new dollars of investment pour into the United States of America to build new smelters, build new manufacturing facilities, build new mills, build new everything.
4: He said if Democrats end up with control of Congress after midterms, they will pass the craziest agenda America's ever seen. And he urged Ohio to vote for John Husted for Senate and Vivek Ramaswamy for governor.
1: Fox's Jessica Rosenthal. One person dead, two injured after an 18-year-old attacked a school in central Sweden. The suspect is in custody. America's listening to Fox News.
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0: The Markley, Van Camp, and Robbins Show.
1: I'm Jamie Markley, the Gen Xer. You know the millennial, David Van Camp, the sexy boomer, Scott Robbins. Hunter Biden kind of threw Kamala under the bus. Don't know if you heard about that.
2: Oh, really?
1: Oh, yeah. Duggan, they've been fine, but she's just not a good politician, man. Just not, sorry.
3: Doug and the vice president have always been very, generous and kind to me. And I mean that and on a personal level. I just think that she is, she's not a very good politician. Ultimately, at the end of the day, I don't see how she possibly thinks that distancing herself from Joe Biden is even possible. And why would you, if you really believed in the record that you had left?
1: Man, he's still very bitter. Mm-hmm. I kind of get it, but...
2: Well, he's loyal to his dad.
1: People are wondering if he's actually going to run. He is appearing everywhere.
2: Yeah. I keep wondering about that myself. I don't know if he will, but boy, he's going to be a pain in the neck for a lot of Democrats if he does.
1: Oh, no doubt.
2: Because he's at the point now where he's basically unshameable. Because his whole laptop thing has been out there.
1: Oh, yeah.
2: A lot. All the warts are out there.
1: Yes.
2: Right now. So it's sort of like, okay, what are you going to do?
1: Yeah. Maybe we should put in a request for an interview. I only want to ask him about Clooney. I love it when he goes off on George Clooney. I can't get enough. It's hilarious to me.
4: Him and everybody around him.
1: Oh, so good.
2: What's your favorite George Clooney movie?
1: Yes! That would be so fun.
5: Maybe anyway, we should put in a request. I mean,
1: I'm thinking about it.
5: David's got to ride the button. Well, there's going to be some.
1: I think that we would record that one.
5: It'd have to be a pre-record, right? We don't want to put him on live.
1: Yeah.
5: Yeah.
1: So I was talking about the betting odds for president.
5: Yeah.
1: And now that's a little bit different than who will be the Democratic nominee.
5: Mm-hmm. Right.
1: Okay. So as far as the nominee goes, it is AOC leading right now, the Democratic Party. Betting market.
5: That's just
1: at 17.7%. Then it's Gavin Newsom at 16.5. Toss off third, 16.4. Almost dead heat. But toss off has a better chance of being president than Gavin Newsom.
2: Hmm. I can see that.
1: And then you got Kamala way down at 7.2%. Buttigieg, 5.3. Shapiro, 4.2. Bashir, 3.6, and then you got Westmore, 1.8, and then everybody else below that. So that's where it stands right now. Okay. See, you didn't want to make that into a game, Scott. So
5: well,
1: I didn't want to do it.
5: Yeah. I keep thinking Josh Shapiro's going to rise at some point, but I don't know if he will or not.
1: There's a problem, Scott.
5: He's a Jew. I get it.
1: He's Jewish.
5: I know. They don't like the Jews.
2: So,
5: I get it.
2: So is Ossoff, but...
5: Yeah, I was just going to say.
1: But not as well known. Give right. it time.
5: Not quite as Jewish, perhaps.
2: I think Alex Michelson on CNN actually made that point a few weeks ago.
1: Like, doesn't lead with it as much?
2: It's more like he doesn't, what did he say? How did he phrase it? He doesn't read as Jewish as much as Shapiro does.
1: Yeah, but whatever the far left of that party, they don't care.
5: Right.
1: They're not going to be down with it. Of course, there's a big fight in the party. And now is it Chuck Schumer? He's talking about Abdul. Yeah, I like Abdul.
2: He doesn't know what to do. So this is the top Democrat in the Senate, Chuck Schumer, and he's excited about the Senate nominee in Michigan who's a socialist Islamist.
1: No, he's not.
6: The bottom line is we're going to win Michigan. Let me tell you why we're going to win Michigan. First, El Sayed has brought in new energy and new talent into the Democratic Party, but also in Michigan itself. But second, Michigan, Trump has so bungled the Michigan economy. You know, the numbers for Trump on how well he's doing in keeping costs down in the economy is in the low 30s in the country. It's in the high 20s in Michigan. Why? He created a trade war with Canada.
1: Okay. Doesn't matter, dude.
5: What?
1: When you're talking all that nonsense, he gets in there. You're out, Chuck. You got to understand that. And all of this nonsense with El Sayed, too. David, you had the funny clip yesterday. Hey, man, I read Malcolm X.
2: Oh, yeah.
1: I identify. admitted he's also African.
2: Well, yes.
5: Yeah, that was a tough one.
1: Yeah, but he's trying to sell that.
7: There's been an effort, I think, to divide people against each other. And unfortunately, you see that the consequence of that. Mm-hmm. To tell us that some group or another group have to be counterposed because there's not enough for all of us. I am Arab. I'm also African. My family immigrated to this country from Egypt. I'm proud of my African heritage.
1: Yes. In other words,
8: I love black people. Right.
1: I desperately need the black vote.
2: Yes.
1: Please.
2: Like there's
1: all of a sudden, like the black voter is going to say, you know what? Now I identify. All good.
2: Yeah, right.
1: No. Good luck, buddy. The pandering is incredible.
2: It is.
1: Something, man. All right. I know we got to move on. It's that time. We do it a couple of times a day. Go around the table. And it may not be the biggest story, but you wanted to bring it in. David, what's your story here?
2: I've been mentioning this, and I wanted to expand on it just a little bit. New Jersey Governor Mikey Sherrill, again, moderate Democrat, signed a law yesterday that has to do with two things, and that is sex changes for kids and also abortion. Makes it impossible to sue doctors, basically impossible to sue doctors who perform sex changes. It also expands existing state law, making it easier to prosecute people who protest at an abortion clinic. And here is what the moderate Democrat had to say about abortion rights in New Jersey.
1: Okay.
9: In the past 4 years, 13 states, 13, have enacted total abortion bans. It's easier to get an AR-15 in the United States than it is to get an abortion. And the attack on reproductive health care is literally killing women.
2: Literally killing women. You know, I can look at the Constitution and tell you exactly where my right to have an AR-15 is.
1: Mm-hmm.
2: You have to really squint and maybe go upside down to look at the Constitution, the Bill of Rights, to say how you have a right to an abortion.
1: Yes. But people have been influenced so much over the last 30 to 50 years. They never think of it that way.
2: Well, also, I would just say talk to people in New Jersey and New York and Illinois and California about how easy it is to get an AR-15 versus how easy it is to get an abortion.
1: That is the biggest line of BS you've ever heard. But again, who's going to call her on that?
5: No, that's just it.
1: Yeah.
5: It's such a proppy thing to argue about.
1: Yeah, as soon as she said
8: AR-15.
1: Paint the picture. Robin's arms honestly went up. He goes right up in the air like, what?
5: So tired of that argument. Oh, it just makes me sick. Yeah.
2: Can you believe it's easier to buy an AR-15 than it is to kill an unborn baby? Wow.
1: They don't understand how bonkers that statement is. All right, Scotty, what do you got for your story?
5: Boy, to be a fly on the wall of this little shindig that took place at Central Park West, the home of CBS News chief medical correspondent, Dr. Jonathan LaPook. It was organized by a bunch of staffers who got booted out of CBS. They all got together for a cry session, apparently.
1: Okay.
5: And to stomp their feet and bitch about what happened. Bill Whitaker was there.
1: Yeah.
5: And he was quoted as saying in that meeting that he feels like a traitor for staying on at 60 Minutes.
1: Go ahead and quit.
5: And he said, I apologize. Maybe I didn't hold fast as much as I should have, to support my coworkers like you people that are here right now. But I want you to know that I live with the shame of being the guy that's left here. And I feel like a traitor. So, anyway,
1: well,
5: I just thought I'd bring that up. Yeah, Bill's got a chance to leave whenever he wants. It's been done before.
1: Yeah. So he feels like a traitor because he didn't leave with Scott Pelley, who likened getting fired to having his child die.
5: Yes.
1: Having his child murdered.
5: Yes.
1: Talk about bonkers statements.
5: Yeah.
1: That's one of the tops of the year. All right.
5: Yeah. And these guys, I mean, they live in this world, this bizarro world. Where the idea that they're where they are, the high mindedness,
1: the self importance,
5: just we are so important. How can this possibly happen to us?
1: For my story, well,
8: yeah, baby, it is game time.
5: Dang it.
8: You thought you escaped it, you didn't.
5: I did.
10: If I got something for you, just spring it on you.
1: I happened to see this. I was like, wow.
10: And we'll go three guesses each.
1: Okay. Well, unless we have extra time, I'm just looking at the clock and seeing how much time we would actually have here.
10: You don't even know what the topic is.
5: I don't know what it is.
10: That is loser think. You already have a loser's attitude, Scott.
5: That's survival is what it is.
10: No, it's not. No, it's, hey, man, doesn't matter how many times you get knocked down, you're here for it. Your luck's got to change. You're gonna find a topic and you're going to drill it
5: and
10: win this thing.
5: Thank you, successories. Now, okay. What do we have here? Yes.
10: What do we have?
5: Yeah.
10: The best female musicians of all time.
5: Of all time.
10: Of all time. Ranked. Okay?
5: All time.
10: All time. Multiple genres.
5: So it
10: gets voted on.
5: Musicians. So, okay.
10: That can be a
5: it just
10: can be
5: singers.
10: A singer. Okay. It's everything.
5: Okay.
10: Okay.
5: Wow.
10: Now, the current champion of our game time is David Van Camp. He goes first. Who you got?
2: I'm going to go with Dolly Parton.
10: Which would be a really good guess. And I'm telling you right now, I didn't vote on these. These other people are voting on these. Dolly's not there.
2: Really?
10: Not in the top 10. I'm just kidding. Sorry, Scott.
2: Oh, I was like, I was shocked. I'm like, what?
10: Dolly's number 5. That's a 6-pointer.
2: Down to number 5, dang.
10: Yeah.
5: Well, all time, and I don't know who voted on this.
10: Just people.
5: I know. But, geez, demographically speaking, Aretha Franklin.
10: Aretha Franklin.
2: Mm-hmm.
10: That's pretty good guess. That's number 3. That's an 8-pointer. Scott Robbins has the lead.
5: Wow.
10: Wow.
5: Pays to be the oldest guy sometimes.
10: It doesn't pay to whine going into the game.
5: No, I know. I got one right.
10: You should be feeling good.
5: Made
10: confident.
5: My weekend right there, yeah. The fact I didn't get shut out by Van Camp.
10: See, that's loser think.
5: Okay.
10: David, who you got?
2: I'll stick with an older Whitney Houston.
10: Whitney Houston is a really good guess. That is number 1.
5: Holy smoke.
10: I was surprised, to be honest.
5: I'm a little surprised at that one, yeah.
10: And all of a sudden, it's 16-8. Back to Robbins.
5: Barbra Streisand.
10: Barbra Streisand is a good guess because a lot of people thought great singer, everything else. She's not in the top 10.
5: Wow. Okay.
10: Sorry. I don't even see her in the top 20.
5: That's wild. Okay.
10: Back to Van Camp.
2: Stevie Nicks.
10: Stevie Nicks is in the top 10 at number 9.
5: Wow.
10: A 2-pointer. It's 18-8 to Robbins.
5: I got two that are in my head right now, but I'll go with Mariah Carey.
10: Mariah Carey. Well, just for fun, who was the other?
5: Aretha Franklin.
10: You already said her.
5: No, did I say her already?
10: Yeah.
5: Oh, I know. I was going to say a tisket, a tasket. Jeez. Ella Fitzgerald.
10: Yeah, Ella would have been there. That was number 7. It's a 4-pointer. However, the game's already over.
5: I can't believe it. No Streisand or Mariah Carey?
10: No. Who was your next guest, just out of curiosity, David?
2: I thought the game was over, so I didn't think about it.
10: Yeah, that was pretty much it.
5: I'd say Stevie Nicks.
2: Celine Dion, maybe?
10: Celine Dion was number 4. That's a 7-pointer. Number 2 is Tina Turner.
2: Wow.
5: Yeah.
10: Yes. Karen Carpenter at 6.
2: Yeah, I never would have guessed Karen Carpenter.
10: And then Adele at 8 and Donna Summer at 10.
5: Donna Summer?
10: Yeah.
5: Really? Okay.
10: Yes.
5: Well, Stevie Nicks is at number 9.
10: But it was that was competitive. And you should have confidence going into the next one. No. Come on, buddy.
5: You know, whether you lose 20-0 or 1-0, you still lose. Yeah. So, hey.
10: We got a guy that goes by the name of Blunt Man. Yeah, Nimrod's in the news coming up, and we'll set you up with the Friday 5 next.
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1: It just cracks me up when he's like, Chef Man. Like, pregnant pause.
3: Because if you missed it earlier in the week, he kept calling it Chefman.
1: Yes.
2: I did.
1: It was the slush.
2: To me, I look at it and the words, but the word is saying Chefman on there.
1: It was the Chefman.
2: And it's like blinking that to me. And I know I can't. And so I have to do it slowly. And these guys are cracking up over here.
1: Every time.
2: And I can see them out of the corner of my eye. And it's like, dang.
3: It's all of a sudden, Chefman, Slushies, Max. And then this huge pregnant pause. Like, what just happened?
2: I feel like I just accomplished something.
3: Yes. And you're like, yay!
2: I'm sort of enjoying the moment.
3: Yeah. All right, well, I guess, well, forget Nimrods in the news. We don't have time for that.
2: I think we just did it.
3: There you go. And then the Friday Five. Why are we doing this, David?
1: It's Improve Your Handshake Day. Songs with shake, shook, shaking, whatever.
3: Yes, all in the title. If you want to get in early, the number is 1-888-485-MVCR. It's Shake Song for the Friday Five. We'll kick it off next.
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6: Hoping for a last-minute boost. I'm Lisa LaSera, Fox News. President Trump in Myrtle Beach, South Carolina, campaigning for Senator Darlene Graham, his choice to replace her brother, Lindsey Graham.
7: We're going to tell them that we will never abolish ICE. We will never surrender our Constitution. And we will never allow our country to even think about being a communist or even a socialist country. We're not going to let it happen.
6: Darlene Graham was appointed to serve the remainder of her brother's term, but faces a runoff election against Congressman Ralph Norman for the nomination for the November ballot on Tuesday. Also at the rally, the president thanked Supreme Court Justice John Roberts for allowing work on the White House ballroom to proceed.
7: It's going to be the greatest of its kind anywhere that's ever been built, and it's something that presidents have wanted to be built for over 150 years.
6: The temporary order lets work continue as the Supreme Court considers an emergency appeal of a lower court ruling calling for construction to be halted because congressional approval was not granted. Day two of a hearing for Carmelo Anthony as his lawyers fight to get the Texas teen convicted of stabbing another teen to death at a track meet last year, a new trial.
8: Prosecutors laid out a lengthy history of violence and behavior issues going back to elementary school that Anthony had, so much so that when he was 9 or 10, he was placed on a behavior plan. Prosecutors also shared dozens of text messages they found on Anthony's phone about his violent behavior. In one text thread, his then-girlfriend told him to stop punching and that it wasn't good. He responded, "I have to. It's like a priority for me."
6: Fox's Garrett Tenney in McKinney, Texas. Yesterday, the prosecution and defense revealed they agreed to not present evidence that could inflame an already racially charged trial. 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
1: You give it a 10 for iconic and a 10 for a test of time. I think we'd all rank it at least an 8 for like.
2: Oh, for sure. Oh,
1: yeah. So, yeah, there's not even close there.
3: The thing is, too, man, as a mobile DJ, you could play this thing at wedding receptions. Mm-hmm. And the old dude who was, you know, 6 or 7 Michelobes into it was out there just stomping.
1: Oh, everybody was on the dance floor for that song. Was. Yeah, it was great.
3: Like Jed Clampett just stomping his feet on the dance floor.
1: All right, David, who's next?
4: Let's get to Ron in Oregon. Hey, Ron.
5: Hey.
1: What's going on, Ron?
4: Hi, Ron.
5: Well, I've got the, not the number one, but at least the number two.
1: Uh-oh. Okay.
3: What you got?
5: That would be Show Me the Money. Eddie Money, Shaker.
1: Shaker.
4: Number four. Just like...
1: I was thinking Jerry Maguire? What are you talking about? Okay. We were talking about this, how big this song was. And that was the early days of MTV. Because this came out in 82. And it was Apollonia in the video.
3: Yeah.
1: So I believe it was David Lee Roth's girlfriend at the time before she was Prince's girlfriend. Yeah. Yeah, I knew all that at the time or whatever.
3: This is a super group of just people she dated.
1: Oh, yeah. No kidding. Yeah. But that was a big song for Eddie Money.
3: Yeah.
1: Huge. Good times. All right. We've already knocked two out of the top five. Who's next, David?
4: Let's talk to Woody in Vancouver. Hey, Woody.
6: Hey, guys. Love your show. You know, I'm just a white guy with natural hair.
7: Don't lie to them. You're bald.
1: Awesome.
3: Oh, that's great.
1: Yeah. Good one, Woody.
6: Yeah, she is accurate on that one. So,
1: yes, well played.
6: All right, my song, Elvis, All Shook Up.
4: Oh yeah,
8: dude, number two.
9: I'm all shook up.
1: I was pleasantly surprised by this yesterday. We found an Elvis song that Robbins actually likes.
3: Yeah, I was kind of surprised you put it as high as you did, Scott.
10: Yeah, I thought it deserved to be that high.
1: Wow. Why do you always make fun of the other Elvis songs?
3: I like this one. I like Suspicious Minds.
1: But you don't like Jailhouse Rock?
3: I like Jailhouse Rock. I just don't... I've never put it in the five because it just... You know?
1: Yeah. Yeah, like different songs that I'm like, man, what a great song from Elvis.
3: I like that one.
1: Okay. Any reason why?
3: I don't know. Just like it. I mean,
1: it's not the lyric. It's not anything special.
3: No,
1: just whatever.
3: It's not a lyric. No, it's just, you know, okay. It's. I like it.
1: All right.
3: I mean, of the Elvis songs, there's two or three or four that I like. Yeah.
1: There. That's good.
3: All right. That's probably sacrilege, but, you know.
1: Shake songs for the Friday Five. And who's next, David?
4: Let's talk to Russ. Hey, Russ.
11: Hey, how you doing, guys?
1: Doing great, Russ.
11: I'm good. I tried to go old school, but it didn't come up on your screeners list. It was Elmore James, Shake Your Money Maker. So then I had to jump to the early 80s. I had to jump to the early 80s in the Cars for Shake It Up.
1: Oh, even better. Good talk, Russ.
8: Number five.
1: There we go.
12: Shake it up. Shake it up.
1: I would not have known this. Until you told me yesterday, Scott, this was number four?
3: Yeah, top
1: 40?
3: Yeah.
1: Wow.
3: It's a big one. It's funny, I was talking to our affiliate in Dallas today, and those guys, when I said Shake It Up from the Cars, everybody loved that song.
1: Really?
3: I was like, wow, this is great. Yeah. Like, wow, okay, yeah, the Cars.
1: I remember the album cover.
3: No, me too.
1: Yeah. Always had nice-looking ladies on the album cover.
3: They did.
1: Part of what the Cars did.
3: Rico Cassic. The cricket could pull them.
1: I'll tell you what, this is wild. Is this the first time ever we've got four in a row in the top five?
3: I think
1: five?
3: So.
1: Or at least the first time in a long time.
4: Yeah, in a long time, yeah.
3: Yeah.
1: No way. We're not going to close it out this early, are we?
4: Oh, man. I don't know. That's a rare feat. I think we've only done it twice before.
1: Okay.
4: Having a perfect game.
1: Who's next?
4: We got, I think his mom named him Scott, but we call him Scoot. Hey, Scoot.
13: Hey, guys. How's it going?
1: Going great, Scoot. A lot of pressure on you.
13: A lot.

0: Gee, that's exactly there what I needed.
1: Yeah, exactly.
2: Yeah.
0: Hey guys, I'm gonna go with one that I don't know. It's not a mainstream one, but hopefully it comes in somewhere good. Fleetwood Mac, Rattlesnake Shake.
1: Yeah, I love this song.
3: Oh,
1: I love this song.
3: No, it's not there.
1: I like their version too a lot.
3: You didn't bring it in. I mean, there's like a bunch of different
1: have that
3: songs.
1: Version of it?
3: Rattlesnake Shake, not the Fleetwood Mac one.
1: Got the Mick Fleetwood version?
3: No.
1: Oh, okay.
3: I've got Motley Crue's Rattlesnake Shake. You like that?
1: I think this is a different song.
3: It is a different song. That's what I'm saying. It's not the same song.
1: Oh, yeah.
3: Now, if you want an even another different song that's Rattlesnake Shake, I'll play that for you, too, if you want it.
1: Tesla?
3: No, Skid Row. Shake it like a
1: rattlesnake. Boom, boom. Baby, I'll go to the okay.
3: Oh, that's good times, man.
1: Why do we have an original version of Rattlesnake Shake anywhere?
3: Why do you hate fun? Yeah, right there, Skid Row.
1: That's no, it's not. It's a time.
3: No. You didn't bring it in.
1: Boom, boom.
3: Boom, boom, baby, out go the lights. It's freaking poetry, man. What do you want?
1: What are we doing here? We don't have Rattlesnake Shake from Fleetwood Mac.
3: Why do you hate
1: romance?
3: Which
1: is a great, great song, by the way.
3: If it's a great song, why didn't you have it?
1: In my five? I couldn't have put it in my five. No.
3: Okay.
1: No, there's no way. I thought we had like 16 versions of Rattlesnake Shake.
3: David probably has a copy of it he can play.
2: Yeah, maybe. I don't know.
1: You got Rattlesnake Shake?
2: I like Skid Row better.
1: No, you don't. No one likes Skid Row.
3: Yes!
1: It's not even the same song.
2: Well, so what? It's the same title and it rocks.
3: There you go. All right. It's up to you, David. No. You can play it or we can move on.
2: I'll move on.
1: We don't have it?
2: We don't have it, Scott.
1: Damn. All right.
2: We got, let me see, Damon calling in. Hey, Damon.
4: Yes, I know Casey would have said this a few times. Casey and the Sunshine Band, Shake Your Booty.
3: Oh, yeah.
5: Oh, buddy. Number three. Shake, shake,
3: shake. Okay.
1: Skid Row version of this one too.
3: They did cover it.
1: I'll bet they did.
3: No, they didn't. This is a huge song. They were debating this for Test of Time. Yeah, I can't help it. It's just a fun song.
2: Yep.
3: It's not like I reach for it all the time, but when it comes on, it's like, oh yeah, that's good times.
1: Oh, they were way ahead of their time too with that song.
3: Yeah.
1: Because twerking wasn't even thought of then.
3: All right, do you want the Fleetwood Mac?
1: Yeah, I do.
3: Okay. Let me see you shake your rump. Maybe later. Right ready? Now, it's Rex in effect, baby. It's Rump Shaker.
1: I played this one.
3: Yeah.
2: You played that, Scott?
1: Oh, yeah.
2: How'd you front sell it?
1: No idea. I don't remember how I front sold it, but I'm as a Rex in effect with, shaking the rump. Here we go.
3: Yeah, that'd be going out to the dance club. That was a big one, man.
1: Oh, yeah?
3: Yeah. You want to play the Fleetwood Mac one now?
1: You don't have it.
3: Oh, we have to do it coming up.
1: You don't have it. How can you not have it?
3: You didn't bring it in. Songs with Shake in the title. 1-888-485-MVCR. There's some great ones. We will wrap it up in just a few right here.

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0: the Markley Van Camp and Robbins Show. Jamie Markley, David Van Camp, Scott Robbins. The Robbins Trifecta coming up. A couple of news updates. We got to finish up our Friday Five. Songs with shake in the title, or a form of the word shake. That's your number one. And it wasn't even close. Shook Me All Night Long, AC/DC. And then you had All Shook Up from Elvis at two. KC and the Sunshine Band, Shake Your Booty at three. Shake It from Eddie Money at four. And Shake It Up from the Cars at number five. And they've had great honorable mentions. Like Skid Row, Motley.
1: Nobody mentioned that.
0: What? They're honorable mentions. I'm looking at my list. They're honorable mentions right there.
1: Nobody called for them.
0: Well, they were going to. The Fleetwood Mac were melting down.
1: No, they called for Fleetwood Mac. They did not call for Skid Row or Motley Crue.

0: David looks bored to death.
1: My blue.
0: Yeah. There you go. A little energy there, Scott.
2: Yeah.
0: Boom,
2: what they
0: boom.
2: Say about the Democratic Socialists of America, they're bringing energy. Didn't say they were good, but they're bringing energy.
3: Oh, gosh.
0: All right, David, who's next?
4: Let's talk to Eric in Alaska. Hey, Eric.
5: Hey, good morning, gentlemen.
0: Eric, if it's Skid Row, Rattlesnake, Shaker, the Fleetwood Mac, what are you taking?
5: If it was one of those two, I'm taking Skid Row because I'm an 80s kid.
2: Okay.
0: God bless you. No, see, there you go.
2: That's fine.
0: Gotta love that. Well, what are you thinking today, dude, for a Shake song?
5: What I'm thinking for a Shake song is I heard Shake, and I'm like, today's the day. I'm going to call until I hear that magical bong, and I feel like I won the lottery, which I did. And I talked to Andre, and he found the song, and I know it's not on your list, but come on, give it to me. I love my Tom. Cinderella, Shake Me.
0: Yeah, baby.

0: It was a huge MTV song.
1: Not a top 40 song.
0: Yeah.
2: Love that full production.
0: Yeah, the production could have been better, man.
3: Second record was way better for the production.
0: That was fun, though. Yeah.
3: Sure, the lyrics sometimes, it's really heartfelt.
2: The love scene.
1: Well, yeah, and I think next week when we do songs with Boom Boom in it, we've got our number one already.
3: I don't know, man. I mean, you got Pat Travers probably number Pat one, Travers, and then you got Skid Row there. Yeah. All right, David, who's next?
2: Let's talk to our good friend Debbie. Hey, Deb.
4: Hi, boys. It's Debbie. Me.
3: See, hi, Debbie. Scott would say you're a democratic socialist because you bring energy to this party.
1: No, I didn't say that. I said those songs. No,
3: isn't
1: no.
3: Isn't that awful of him?
1: Don't say that. I never said that about you, Debbie, at all. Period. That's a lie.
4: Well,
1: you're making it up.
4: That is a total lie, boys.
1: Yes, I know.
4: My guesses were, first of all, but it wasn't on the list, was Shaken All Over by the Guess Who.
1: Oh, that's a good song, too.
4: Yeah, and so I picked Taylor Swift, Shake It Off.
1: Shake It Off.
3: Yeah, it's like this. Okay, and this is, you know, well, you're a Swiftie, so you had this. But all these other songs that you were saying, these great songs, you didn't bring in. Why didn't you bring in the other one? The Guess Who?
1: Oh, Shaking All Over? I didn't even think about it, but she's right. It's a really good song. But didn't think about it.
3: So you failed her.
1: Yeah, I did.
3: Yeah, that's terrible.
1: Well, I tried. What can I tell you?
5: Loser.
1: Wow.
3: All right, David, who's next?
1: Awful in here today.
2: I know, man. I'm actually feeling bad for Scott.
1: I know.
2: Right,
1: it's a pile on me day.
3: Well, okay. If I forget a song, then I'm like, you know what? That's on me. Kick me.
1: Well, I didn't really forget it. I didn't think of it even.
3: Fluff can kick my ass. It's on me.
1: I know. But I hadn't even thought of that song. But it's a good song. I just hadn't thought of it.
3: Got it. All right, David, who's next?
2: Let's talk to Don in Arizona. Hey, Don.
6: Hey, fellas. Man, I got to say, you guys make my day, and I listen to your repeats in the garage in the afternoons. And that's pretty sad, isn't it?
3: But it is sad, Don.
6: I have to say, I'm old enough to father two of you, and I'm even older than that Viagra vigilante you got there, too. But anyway.
1: Wow.
6: Sorry, Scott, I stuck up for you last week.
1: I know. It's join the pylon. That's okay. It's Friday.
6: Now, I got to go way back. I couldn't do Swifty just annoys the hell out of me, even though my granddaughters listen to her. But I'm going back to Big Joe Turner, Shake, Rattle, and Roll.
3: There you go, yeah.

0: headphones when you were playing that as a current?
1: Yeah, I did.
0: Yeah.
2: Curious.
0: Yeah. Yeah, baby.
1: Well, I worked for an AM, or we shut her off at midnight.
0: Okay, David, who's next? Let's talk to John in Deep Blue, Connecticut. Hey, John.
3: Hey, gentlemen. Happy Friday. And Scott, love it. Bring in the Peter Green. Good to have you back on the air.
1: Thank you very much.
0: See, and John, bring your sanity to the show.
3: On Monday.
1: What's that?
3: I know it's late, so I'll be brief. Okay. In honor of Dr. Abdul El-Sayed's traumatic victory, I'm going to go with Bob Seger and Shakedown.
0: Oh, yeah, man. You played that, Scott.
1: Yeah, number one record.
0: Was that from Beverly Hills Cop 2?
1: Well, one of those. Yeah, probably.
0: Something?
1: I think
0: it was a soundtrack song, right?
1: Soundtrack song.
0: Yeah.
1: I don't know what Seger was doing during this period, but it was very contemporary sounding.
0: Yeah, no doubt. Yeah. There's some great honorable mentions, too. We just haven't had a chance to get through yet. Well, AC/DC has like three Shake songs.
4: Oh, yeah.
0: They had the number one, and then they had... I love Shake Away. And who could forget Shake Your Foundations? More poetry. All right, we'll get your news update. The Robin Trifecta, honorable mentions, all coming up.

0: 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Tulsa's KRMG news starts now.
1: Praise for the decision. I'm Lisa Lacera, Fox News. President Trump thanking Supreme Court Chief Justice John Roberts for ordering work on the White House ballroom to continue for now.
2: The military is being taken care of because of the military component for drones and for missiles and for bulletproof glass and for all of the things that you've needed. The military's wanted this done for 100 years.
1: The temporary order allows the work to go on while the high court considers an emergency appeal of a lower court ruling which ordered it to stop because Congress did not approve the construction. The president made those comments in Myrtle Beach, South Carolina, where he lent his support to Senator Darlene Graham.
2: If we lose, you're going to lose your border. You're going to lose your tax cuts. You're going to lose everything that we've done. We've gotten the biggest tax cuts in history.
1: Darlene Graham was appointed to fill the rest of her late brother's term, but faces a runoff election on Tuesday against Congressman Ralph Norman. Meanwhile, Vice President J.D. Vance took his midterms message to his hometown of Middletown, Ohio, where he touted the economic accomplishments of the administration.
3: Imports for capital goods are reaching historic peaks because when we build these facilities, we've also got to put the beautiful equipment that go into them. Demand for metal cutting and similar machine tools is hitting its highest levels in a century in the United States of America.
1: Vance urged the workers at the Cleveland Cliffs Middletown Steelworkers facility to vote for Republicans in the fall. An 18-year-old in custody after he launched an attack at a school in Sweden using a sword, killing one person and injuring two others. Police say the attack happened while school was in session with about 400 to 500 students in the building. And police say they're working to determine the motive for the attack and say that their thoughts are with the victims. 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

0: The Markley Van Camp and Robbins Show. Jamie Markley, David Van Camp, Scott Robbins.
1: The Robbins Trifecta, his top three stories coming up in a few. News update, David Van Camp.
2: Well, there was this bugaboo, a lawsuit over the construction of the ballroom and the bunker at the White House. Remember this this old, like, liberal boomer ex-federal contractor or whatever. She used to work for the federal government. Sued because of aesthetic injury. She didn't like it.
1: Right.
2: And so a judge temporarily, once again, halted construction of this, even though, I mean, they've already torn down part of the building. You might as well let them finish building it.
1: Yeah, what are you going to do now?
2: Well, the Supreme Court had until today to weigh in on it, and they have said, no, go ahead, keep building it for now while the lawsuit makes its way through the courts. But, yeah.
1: Well, there you go. Did you see the failing New York Times lost the defamation lawsuit? Has been ordered to pay $9.25 million to this former Alabama basketball player.
3: I don't think that's enough either.
1: Well, the jury ruled that the New York Times defamed Kai Spears, then an 18-year-old freshman walk-on for the university's Crimson Tide basketball team. It was the 2023 report linking him to a fatal shooting. After a 9-day trial, the 8-person jury determined that Spears was owed that money, over $9 million. He was mentioned in the report one time, sports writer Billy Witz. He was falsely identified as being a passenger in the car at the site of the January 2023 shooting that resulted in the death of 23-year-old Jamea Harris. And then the Times issued a lengthy editor's note to the report June 2023, but only after Spears filed the defamation lawsuit. Like a little too late. And you always hear, boy, it's really hard to prove a defamation suit.
3: It is.
1: But they did it.
2: All right.
1: It can be done.
3: This one didn't sound that hard to me, though.
1: Gosh, dang.
2: Yeah.
1: I know.
2: Yeah, the bar is always incredibly high to protect the First Amendment of news organizations and individuals. And to rule against the New York Times is even rarer because they got lawyers up the wazoo.
1: Mm-hmm.
2: Very talented lawyers. But yeah, this one, it's pretty open and shut.
1: Yeah. So I thought that was interesting. And then did you see where the dude, maybe you mentioned this before, that blew the whistle on Jason Arday?
2: Yeah.
1: And again, no one wanted to see him die.
2: Of course not.
1: The guy that, you know, went and found out all of the fraud on this guy was just suspended from his job.
2: Yeah. They're investigating him for possible discrimination.
1: That's how bonkers that whole system is.
3: That's incredible.
1: Yes. And his name is Nathan, is it Koffness?
2: I think so, yeah.
1: He's the one that first exposed, at least in public, Jason Arday's fabulous history and his history of academic fraud has been suspended from his position at Ghent University. Apparently a lot of people inside academia all already knew that Jason Arday was a fraud.
2: Mm-hmm.
1: But he was the first one that really exposed it.
2: Well, they're afraid to say anything because of what's going to probably happen to this guy. He's probably going to lose his gig.
1: For telling the truth?
2: Yes.
3: Yeah.
1: How insane is
3: that? We live in insane times.
2: The heroes of the left are really strange right now.
3: Well, yeah, you're right.
1: It's upside down.
2: Yeah.
3: I mean, you kill three kids and you got people that are supporting you. Shoot a guy in the back, you got people that are supporting you. I mean, we live in a nuts world.
1: Yeah, the academics at Cambridge just, you know, protected, and then it's outed.
3: And they're embarrassed. I get it, you're embarrassed.
1: How dare you point this out,
3: right?
1: This fraud.
3: and they're holding these signs called professors. You know, it's amazing.
1: Yeah.
3: A sea of people.
1: Yes.
3: Wild.
1: Okay.
3: Golly, the guy's a fraud. You can't point it out.
1: Yep. Nope. Oh, we had our Friday Five. Songs with Shake in the title. Went through our top five being AC/DC, Shook Me All Night Long. Elvis All Shook Up at 2. Shake Your Booty, KC and the Sunshine Band at 3. Eddie Money Shaking at 4. And the car Shaking Up at 5. And then we had all these honorable mentions from the likes of Skid Row and Motley Crue. And Fleetwood Mac, Scott.
3: Yeah.
1: Bob Seger. A couple other AC/DC songs. But there were a few left over, as there always is, it seems. Had a couple of minutes before your big trifecta. from the country world.
4: Girl, shake it for me, girl. Shake it for me, girl. Shake it for me.
1: The amount of poetry in this countdown today.
2: Oh, man.
1: Incredible.
3: Very specific. Country girl.
1: Yeah.
3: Nah, one of the other girls. Country girl.
1: I don't want some trans girl. And I'm not talking about that. I want the country girl.
2: I don't want some PSA big city girl.
1: Yeah, huh?
3: No, I'm a country girl shaking it for me.
1: There you go.
2: Yep.
1: You guys ever...
4: Shake it to the left. Shake it to the right. Get through the hippie shake shake. We'll all be a part
1: of the Georgia Satellite's hippie shake.
3: Cover.
1: Yes. I played that one on the radio.
3: Did you?
1: Yes. So, yeah. It's a good one. And then there was DJ Jazzy Jeff, Fresh Prince. Did you play that one, Scotty?
3: I don't remember. I don't think so.
1: Okay.
3: I played the other one from DJ Jazzy Jeff on the Fresh Prince. Summertime.
1: Oh, yeah.
3: Summertime. That one I played.
1: Yeah. And then it was just, I think only rock radio played Jimmy Page and David Coverdale.
3: Great song.
1: Yeah, Shake My Tree. Shake my tree. Yeah. That would have been cool if they would have went out on tour. I will always say, and maybe it's even been written about, I don't know. That's what caused Robert Plant to get back together with Jimmy Page.
2: Oh, yeah?
1: Well, what was it? It was like the year after they decided, okay, we'll do the stripped down thing. We'll call it Unleaded. We'll do that whole thing. Because it was Robert Plant going, what are we doing? I can't allow this.
2: Just jealous because Coverdale sounded more like him in his prime than he did.
1: Yeah, man. Coverdale's a really good singer.
3: It's a good song about girls that shake trees like in the backyard.
1: Yes, not so much.
3: That's.
1: Oh, yeah, that's another... Well, if you were going to say Oasis ripped off some stuff, this would definitely be one. But that was Shaker Maker. I think that's pretty much it, right? Oh, yeah, North Mississippi All-Stars. Shake 'em on down. That's a fun list. Yeah, baby. Feeling it. You got that bluesy thing going, Scott. You ready?
3: Okay.
1: Ready for your big three?
3: Yeah.
1: Yeah.
5: Are you ready?
6: One, two.
5: It's the three most important news stories of the day.
7: I hit the trifecta.
5: Well, at least according to Scott Robbins. It's the trifecta on the Markley, Van Camp, and Robbins Show.
1: Oh, I'm sorry. Casey, real quick, there was one other we forgot. And it's another one you didn't play. Weren't cool enough or whatever. There's Robert Plant.
3: Oh, yeah.
1: Yeah.
5: Zeppelin Wolf.
6: You shut me up.
1: Case, I bet you wish you could have played some of those songs, don't you?
6: Yes.
1: Yeah, I agree.
3: He played some like that one.
1: Yeah, but not a lot of them.
3: No?
1: Yeah. Yeah, the Scott Robbins trifecta, his top three stories, helped by, go ahead and introduce
8: I'm
1: yourself.
8: I'm Casey Kasem.
1: Yes.
3: Oh, hi, Casey. Welcome to the weekend, almost.
8: I'm ready.
3: Okay.
1: All right.
8: Three.
2: Number three, Dr. First Lady, Dr. Joe Biden, is still entertaining the theory that Joe Biden was drugged and not senile.
3: Did someone slip him a Mickey? Was it Trump? Anyway, this was the interview she gave.
1: Okay.
9: Still to this day, you don't have a gut instinct on what was that moment.
10: No, I mean, there's all kinds of theories. You know, he had been traveling. I know he was tired. He didn't feel well that day when I saw him. But there was nothing definitive that I could point to. And I had been on the road for 2 weeks up until that moment. Mm-hmm. So I wasn't with him. I didn't see him days before, weeks before. I saw him maybe 1 hour before.
9: Mm-hmm. And there's no way anyone could have, God forbid, laced his drink or
10: something.
9: Who knows? Who knows?
10: Mm-hmm.
9: Right? Mm-hmm. Who knows?
8: What the f*** does that mean?
3: Everybody knows. Everybody knows, Dr. Jill. Of course not. Who knows? Yeah, Trump's over there, you know, just dumping it in. Nobody saw him. The devious Donald Trump.
1: Well, if anything, there were different rumors that they were going to give him some sort of drugs to be coherent.
3: To jack him up.
1: Right.
3: Yeah.
1: But nothing that would make him, you know, go all...
3: No.
1: No. No, that's great.
6: Now, on with the countdown.
3: That's the nuttiest theory I've ever heard.
1: Scott Robbins trifecta, top three of the day, up to number
6: two.
2: Number two, a raccoon was helping itself to some food at the ballpark.
3: Yeah, video captured. A guy named Scott Reynolds is at the Mets game, sitting in the bleachers out at Citi Field the other night. He said, it starts with little broken peanut shells that some of the fans were discarding. You see that. They'll crack the peanut shell and they'll throw it on the ground or wherever they happen to be. Some of those trickled out and they went down onto the field area. And all of a sudden they see this furry hand reach out and pull them back in. And the guy's like, I think that's a raccoon. He says that to his family. So his kid goes, hey, Dad, throw the hot dog down there and see if he gets it. So they did, and he got it. So now the Citi Field people are like, hey, wait a minute, we can't have this.
2: Yeah.
3: Because we're going to domesticate these things, and they're going to be on the field all the time. So they're urging fans now not to feed the raccoons.
2: don't feed the vermin.
3: No, exactly.
1: He set some traps.
3: Rats.
1: Golly, man.
3: You know, rats even are a problem, so you don't want to feed them either.
6: And
3: but
6: the countdown continues.
3: I like the little furry paw that reaches out and pulls it back in.
1: Scott Robbins trifecta, top three of the day.
6: And finally, one.
2: Number one, a tourist fell 120 feet trying to get a picture.
3: Yeah, a tourist 120 feet. He wanted a better view of the water at a Montana National Park. Remarkably survived, by the way, falling 120 feet with the help of a couple of really good Samaritans. Kenneth Nurse, 60-year-old Montana guy, native, living now in North Carolina, falls onto the creek during a trip to Glacier National Park. He was last Thursday this happened.
1: Okay, so he fell in the water?
3: Yeah.
1: Okay.
3: He had been taking pictures of the McDonald Falls, but edged closer because he wanted to get a better view for his social media.
7: What happened to the pictures I was supposed to see this week?
3: They're
1: still coming, Case.
3: Yeah, they're somewhere in his phone that went with him when he fell. The guy's daughter was with him and said, Dad, holy cow, what's going on? And he said, then he slipped and he fell. And they found him underneath there. There was a couple of people that had gone down to get him. And they found he was still breathing, still alive. A little banged up, but presumably going to be fine.
1: Wow.
3: That's amazing. You can fall 120 feet and be okay.
1: Well, you've seen it in movies before. You fall in the right movies, part of the water.
3: Yeah.
1: You know?
3: Right.
1: Got to risk it for the biscuit.
6: And Bruce, there you have it.
3: Bruce Willis was hobbled, but he just drugged that leg right back with him.
1: Scott Robbins trifecta, top three of the day.
6: Thanks.
1: Well done, as always.
6: It's really been an honor for me.
3: Have a good weekend.
1: Boy, oh boy. Another one of these women trying to stash something in the old jail purse.
3: Oh, no.
1: Oh, yeah. We got Nimrods in the news and a news update next.

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1: News update, David Van Camp.
3: The Trump administration has moved to terminate the American Bar Association status as a law school accreditor. And this is a big deal because the ABA has turned into a left-wing advocacy group. Because like 80% of its like friend of the court briefs have been for liberal arguments, 0% for conservative.
1: Ooh.
3: And so basically they use their monopoly on recognizing accredited law schools as a way to force left-wing causes. So we're going to get rid of that.
1: If nothing else, you would have to say the left has been very creative and honestly effective at capturing institutions.
3: Yes.
1: Unlike anyone could have imagined.
2: Oh, yeah. I agree with you 100%.
1: And it's so much work to try to undo what's been done, but that's definitely what's happening. Oh, my. I guess it's time for Nimrod's. This is something here.
4: When the going gets tough.
5: Damn it, this is too hard.
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5: I love the poorly educated.
1: All right. Nimrod's in the News. We go to Florida where a Miami woman is accused of posing as a bank representative to scam senior citizens, facing a string of felony charges. After deputies say they caught her before she could leave Martin County, then later discovered thousands of dollars in cash concealed in...
2: Down there.
1: Someone would call it the jail purse.
3: Which one is that? Are we talking the South 40 or the Lady Garden?
1: The Lady Garden.
3: Oh, gosh.
2: What is the South 40?
1: Yeah, this is 31-year-old Monique Love Turnbull.
2: Love, huh?
1: I don't know exactly how she got the name. Maybe her love of sweets and other. She's a bigger gal. They say that Turnbull told the victim their account had been compromised, that she was there to collect the victim's debit or credit card so it could be safely disposed of. While investigating the case, deputies said they were alerted to another incident in which Turnbull was identified as a possible suspect. So, once they took her into custody, initially charged with scheme to defraud, felony use of a two-way communication device, and fraudulent use of a credit or debit card without consent involving a victim 60 years or older. But then she also had $3,200 hiding in there.
3: Oh, now she's also being charged with impersonating an ATM.
1: And that's Nimrod's in the News.
2: I don't want to know.

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14: Gearing up for the midterms, I'm Lisa Lacera, Fox News. President Trump in Myrtle Beach, South Carolina, lending support to Senator Darlene Graham.
15: With your support and Darlene fighting to go with South Carolina in the Senate, we're going to make sure that she gets there. We will continue to make America safer, stronger, and wealthier than ever before.
14: Graham was appointed by Governor Henry McMaster to serve the remainder of her brother, the late Senator Lindsey Graham's term. She faces a runoff election on Tuesday.
16: The critics say I shouldn't run for the Senate. They say I'm not a politician. You know what I say? Guilty as charged.
14: Darlene Graham faced tough criticism recently for stumbling on a foreign policy question during a debate. Her brother served in the Air Force for 30 years and was considered to be well-versed in national security issues. Meanwhile, Vice President Vance took the administration's midterm message to his hometown in Ohio.
17: Vice President Vance focused on the economy, sharing his memories of kids in school in Ohio, telling him their parents lost jobs because manufacturing companies went to China or Mexico. He said the Trump administration is turning that around.
13: We have seen an explosion of rebuilding in the American heartland. We have seen trillions, with a T, trillions of new dollars of investment pour into the United States of America to build new smelters, build new manufacturing facilities, build new mills, build new everything.
17: He said if Democrats end up with control of Congress after midterms, they will pass the craziest agenda America's ever seen. And he urged Ohio to vote for John Husted for Senate and Vivek Ramaswamy for governor.
14: Fox's Jessica Rosenthal. One person dead, two injured after an 18-year-old attacked a school in central Sweden. The suspect is in custody. America's listening to Fox News.
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5: It's Tony Katz today.
6: Oh, it's nuts. I'm Tony Katz. Let the radio show begin. Let's go to work. So what we have here is the story of he said, he said. And the he said is Donald Trump and J.D. Vance. Now, nothing I'm about to engage in is going to surprise you at all. We are talking about two men with two very different views of what the job is. What are we talking about? We're talking about Iran. And in the job, it's a conversation, maybe to a larger extent, of how they view America and America's role in the world and their job regarding America. I would say that if you were to ask both of them, poll both of them, the president and the vice president of the United States, they would say that American safety and security is job number one. President Trump understands that sometimes American safety and security means handling it where it is. J.D. Vance believes that American safety and security comes from only thinking about America and not paying attention to the rest. We don't have to get involved. Tony Katz. Tony Katz today. Good to be here. Good to be with you. Find everything I do over at TonyKatz.com. Live streaming, YouTube and Rumble, Tony Katz. You have Twitter, which is known as X, Tony Katz, and Facebook, Tony Katz Radio. This was the story over there at ABC News. Trump contradicts Vance, says nukes, not oil prices, number one priority in Iran. Now, for those of us who have been paying attention, man, you could have called that one 100 billion miles away. There is a difference between these two men.

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1: He's got this. He's handling this. There's no problem. And then we went to the Oval Office and Ukraine and Volodymyr Zelensky. You see, everybody else wants to remember it for the dust-up. Remember it for Trump putting Zelensky in his place. Well, Trump was right. I say that now just like I said it then. But everyone forgets how it happened. How it happened is that J.D. Vance got way over his skis. And when the talking was done, J.D. Vance, sitting on the side couch, decided to jump in because he was going to talk about how great the president is doing and say that they were finally going to use diplomacy. Use diplomacy for what? For thwarting Russian aggression. Is that right? You were going to use diplomacy. This was a fantasy of J.D. Vance, of the vice president. A fantasy. And Vladimir Zelensky, who I don't necessarily think is a great guy. I mean, he could have run away when Ukraine was attacked and he didn't. There's got to be some level of respect for that. He did a poor job of asking for help. He just assumed it would all come so quickly. And he acted impetuous and he acted spoiled and I deserve this. That's not the way the world works. It's not the way anything works. That's leftism horse crap. And nobody wanted to be around it or be a part of it. Even Joe Biden had to say to him sometimes, would you please be easier to deal with? I'm giving you billions of dollars and all this weaponry. Could you be a little nice? And now that part was always legit. And that's what J.D. Vance tried to pivot to when it was already too late. Because J.D. Vance said, we're going to use diplomacy. And there's Vladimir Zelensky saying, whoa, whoa, whoa. We signed this with Russia. They didn't listen to it. We signed that with Russia. They didn't listen to it. We agreed to this with Russia. They didn't listen to it. We wanted to do that with Russia. They didn't listen to it. What diplomacy are you talking about? We've tried all the diplomacy under the sun. What diplomacy are you getting at? And that's when J.D. Vance, the vice president, said, I don't appreciate you coming to the Oval Office and arguing with us. Have you at least said thank you? And that's when Vladimir Zelensky, not perfect with the English, started talking about, your problem is you don't have a Russia to deal with. You got a nice big ocean, but soon you will see. And that's when President Trump stepped and said, don't tell us we'll see. Don't tell. We have the cards. We have all the cards. They're beautiful cards. They're playing cards. My face is on all the cards. I'm the king. I'm the queen. I'm the jack. I really have a terrible impression of Trump. It's so bad because it's not gritty enough. It's not gritty. I think Shane Gillis changed the idea of what a Trump impression is. It's a little higher, but it's not that. I'll work on it. I swear I will. Trump was right. Vance is the guy who stepped in it. And that's when you first learn that J.D. Vance has a very different view of American policy. When J.D. Vance started talking about the idea that America is not the idea, America is the soil. Because his great-grandparents were buried in Appalachia. I never took that one well. Never once did I take that one well. I never took well that we had a Department of Homeland Security. Are we people who think of homeland? Land of the free, home of the brave. Never once did I put it together as homeland. Okay, homeland, I don't know. We're the land and we're not the idea? We have land that we should protect. But we are an idea. The idea is what's powerful. The idea is what lights the world. The idea matters. I said, okay, that is not where I'm at. And then we have heard him when discussing Iran and discussing this alleged deal in the MOU. He said it to Megyn Kelly. He said it to others. With this, it allows us to get out of there. As if taking out the Iranian terrorist threat

0: is somehow not worthy and not worth our time, not our problem. A la Tucker Carlson and all the rest of that crowd, that is clearly, in my view, wrong. I don't argue that we should be fighting every war. I don't argue that we should be writing every check. It's a terrorist organization that is doing us harm. The end. What are we waiting for? You want to buy into the idea that this is Israel's bidding? It's pathetic and it's sad. It's weak and it's nonsense. None of what the Iranian regime wants to do has anything to do with Israel. It has to do with their wants. And if you think Iran is not a threat to America, it's like you've never read a book. You don't understand their goals, their desires. It's weak. It is pathetically ignorant, and we should say shame on those people. If you don't think Trump has gone about the war properly, well, see, that would be different. That would be different, right? Because that's a policy conversation. I'm cool with that, kitten. That's a worthy discussion. If you want to argue that we should not have gone into Iran, that could also be a policy decision. If you want to argue Iran is not a threat to the United States, that's laughable ignorance bullcrap. There's the difference. I can handle all the other stuff, but that first, that the idea, oh, never a threat to us. It's pathetic. It is pathetic. I say so anywhere at any time. Now we hear about J.D. Vance and let's just get out of there. It's like, okay, different. Now this, the president coming out on a social media post saying that the number one goal is and always will be Iran not having a nuclear weapon. But it was last week where J.D. Vance said that the goal number one for the administration amid the war was to, quote, keep oil and gas cheap for Americans all over the country. And then obviously goal number two is ensure that Iran never gets a nuclear weapon. I feel confident we're accomplishing both of those goals. Now, one could argue that, hey, it was a little bump. It's a little thing. It's just the way he said. He said the first one first. He said this one this. It's all the same. I don't believe it is all the same. And we should be clear that there is a divide here. This is not new. But I think this divide is where the divide of the country is going to come. Not left, right. Right, right. I said last week that, you know, we're in midterm season. Everybody knows this. Midterm elections have begun. Everything is focused on this. This is what the next 2 months are. 1,000%. This is what the next 2 months are all about. Every focus is there. And certainly you would rather have lower oil prices to make it easier on your candidates. 1,000%. Can I also put something else out into the ether? The post-Trump America has begun. Trump fans may not want to hear it. You may not want to hear it, wherever you are on the spectrum. But it's here. The post-Trump America has begun. Vance very clearly, very obviously, is trying to figure out his next moves as he runs for president of the United States. That is obvious. New York Post reporting that Rubio is outperforming Vance in a 2028 matchup hypothetical. Vance, however, had a fundraiser with Donald Trump Jr. and some people who were the original funders of, what was it, Tucker? They started on the left. They may still be on the left for all I know. $100,000 a plate, unless you wanted the special meet and greet. It was $250,000 a plate. He's raising money, and he has got Donald Trump Jr. on his side hard. Donald Trump Jr. has lied. Don't read other things, Tony, while you're doing the show. That's foolhardy. Donald Trump Jr. worked aggressively to get J.D. Vance to be the vice president. He has talked about this, bragged about this. Bragged about moving President Trump into picking J.D. Vance. I say as clear as day, J.D. Vance was never my guy. He was not the guy I would have selected for vice president. The guy I would have selected for vice president, Sarah Huckabee Sanders. I would have picked the governor of Arkansas. 10,000. If you want to talk about somebody who got through the first term, smelling like a rose, turned herself into a player, and has capacity, Sarah Huckabee Sanders. What? Have we not? Should we discuss this now? We are in it. And in the post-Trump world, the right versus right argument isn't actually about Israel and isn't even a specific conversation regarding foreign policy. It is the idea of, is America a leader, or is America better leaving alone? Isolationist America versus allied America. Now, I say allied America. I do not say entangled America, because I think that there are a lot of places where a bunch of us, we have crossover. I have no issue with taking on the Iranian regime. I do have issue with the idea of nation building. You know how much nation building I want to do in the Gaza Strip? Zero. Less than zero. Do I want to help thwart the Chinese presence in African nations? Yes. Do I absolutely want to eliminate it in South America and Central America? You bet. You bet I do. What's the take from J.D. Vance on that? Is J.D. Vance a Monroe Doctrine guy? Monroe Doctrine, President Monroe, was about limiting European influence in the Western Hemisphere. Now we have to discuss it as a limiting of Chinese influence in the Western Hemisphere. And have we now engaged the idea that we keep this hemisphere and they have that hemisphere? We move the USS George Washington out of theater. It's now in the Middle East. We're leaving the USS Abraham Lincoln. We supposedly are going to be replacing that carrier group in the Pacific. When will be a question. Is it already there, steaming its way? Will it? It's a good question. Maybe we are already into these things. And maybe this will appease the Vance types. But this divide between Trump and Vance, I don't think it is just a little bit of a little hiccup thing. I think it is a real fundamental difference about not caring whether or not Iran has a nuclear weapon. But people who say Iran was never getting a nuclear weapon, it's so laughable. Just deal with the reality of who they are, what they want, what they're doing. Dear Lord, they could be enriching uranium right now. I don't know what's going on in Pickaxe Mountain, and neither do you. I'm assuming America as a whole, our apparatus, has an idea of what's going on. But Trump and Vance are talking about actual different visions for America, and Rubio and Vance definitely are, and you and I might be, and this is where we're at. This is where the right is. It starts now. It starts now. What's the vision for America going forward? What's our vision of the world going forward? Yeah. Got a lot more than midterms to contend with. Keep it here. This is Tony Katz today.
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10: 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You're

0: President Trump out with a statement. No, I'm not. You tell me. I mean, you're buying ground beef too. Today, I concluded a deal to substantially lower the price of ground beef for working American families. Tony Katz, that's me, by the way. Tony Katz, today, good to be with you. As everyone knows, under President Biden, beef prices soared at their fastest rate, and the American beef herd fell to its smallest size in modern history. As we work to rebuild this herd and help our ranchers for the next 90 days, the United States will allow up to 300,000 metric tons of product for ground beef to be imported with no out-of-quota tariff. We have a commitment that this beef will be sold at 25% below current market prices. This deal will reduce prices for Americans while giving space for our great American beef herd to grow again. Thank you for your attention to this matter, President Donald J. Trump. We can talk about the herd, and if there are farmers out there who want to address this, I'm all ears. I'm all ears. Email me, Tony at TonyKatz.com. So we're going to bring in foreign beef, and we're going to bring it in at a reduced price, and that's good. Ho. I honestly, my off the cuff, well, that's not good. That is pretty far from good. No, not good at all. I could be saying it wrong. People are going to be thrilled to have cheaper beef. But it's cheaper beef compared to American beef. That's not something that I'm thrilled by. Maybe people would just say, hey, we could afford ground beef this week. Fantastic. Everyone gets a burger. If you tell me this actually will put less pressure on cattle ranchers and therefore the herds can grow and this is a short-term thing for a long-term benefit, maybe. Maybe that's what he's getting at here. I need to talk to some farmers. Off the rip? Sounds like we're bringing in beef and screwing American cattle ranchers. That's what it sounds like. This is Tony Katz today.
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2: Hoping for a last-minute boost, I'm Lisa LaSera, Fox News. President Trump in Myrtle Beach, South Carolina, campaigning for Senator Darlene Graham, his choice to replace her brother, Lindsey Graham.
3: We're going to tell them that we will never abolish ICE, we will never surrender our Constitution, and we will never allow our country to even think about being a communist or even a socialist country. We're not going to let it happen.
2: Darlene Graham was appointed to serve the remainder of her brother's term, but faces a runoff election against Congressman Ralph Norman for the nomination for the November ballot on Tuesday. Also at the rally, the president thanked Supreme Court Justice John Roberts for allowing work on the White House ballroom to proceed.
3: It's going to be the greatest of its kind anywhere that's ever been built, and it's something that presidents have wanted to be built for over 150 years.
2: The temporary order lets work continue as the Supreme Court considers an emergency appeal of a lower court ruling calling for construction to be halted because congressional approval was not granted. Day two of a hearing for Carmelo Anthony as his lawyers fight to get the Texas teen convicted of stabbing another teen to death at a track meet last year, a new trial.
4: Prosecutors laid out a lengthy history of violence and behavior issues going back to elementary school that Anthony had, so much so that when he was 9 or 10, he was placed on a behavior plan. Prosecutors also shared dozens of text messages they found on Anthony's phone about his violent behavior. In one text thread, his then-girlfriend told him to stop punching and that it wasn't good. He responded, I have to. It's like a priority for me.
2: Fox's Garrett Tenney in McKinney, Texas. Yesterday, the prosecution and defense revealed they agreed to not present evidence that could inflame an already racially charged trial. 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

0: the story came out of Westfield, Indiana, which is not too far from where I'm at right now. If I threw a rock and then picked it up and threw it again a few more times, I would hit Westfield, Indiana. The arm is not what it used to be. Oh, ever since tearing the bicep tendon? No. Not at all. Tony Katz today. Good to be with you. Westfield is really a lovely place, growing place, massive in its growth. It has one of these, it has this area in it called Grand Park, where they decided as a city, you know what we're going to build? Baseball fields. Well, how many? As many as we can fit. Why? Because people, they play organized baseball and they bring their kids and it'll be a good spot for them to play. You're just going to build baseball diamonds? People are going to show up? Yeah. And quite literally, it was build it and they will come. It's madness. The millions of people who come through for all of these tournaments and everything else. Westfield Live Golf, this is the second year in a row they brought one of the tournaments. They're closing out their season and possibly closing out the entire league in Westfield, Indiana. It's a nice spot. And in Westfield, Indiana, at the high school, they have a Turning Point USA chapter. And at this Turning Point USA chapter, their president, her name is Sophie Hunt, H-U-N-T, she was at a school event. Now, I didn't know about the school event, not having any kids that go to Westfield High School. But something happened that got publicized by libs of TikTok, and it has made this girl and what happened quite famous. Let me tell you in her own words.
1: Sophia Hunt, and I'm Turning Point USA's Club America chapter president at Westfield High School in Westfield, Indiana. At our local Rock the Block event last week, it's a back to school event, I was working with my Turning Point chapter, my secretary and treasurer, and we were talking to families about what Turning Point was, what it does within our school, and what we stand for, and handing out the cutest red, white, and blue bracelets. A little boy came up to our booth, and he tried to grab a bracelet, and I saw a mom come and drag him away. I then looked at her and I said, "Hey, are you okay?" She then immediately responded, "Why the F are you asking me if I'm okay?" I was flabbergasted. I then said, "Your son wanted a bracelet. Here's a bracelet." And she slapped it out of my hand and started cursing at us, screaming at us, and calling people we support racist, homophobic, and disgusting, saying, quote unquote, "You guys are supporting a piece of shh." And I said, "I hope you have a better day." She then stormed off and was still yelling at us in front of parents and children probably between the ages of 6 and 10. And the crazy part is that she admits it in her own video that she flipped out and that she was seeing red.
0: Now, I had to edit her video. We'll get to that in a second. The setup from Sophia Hunt is clear. It's a school event. It's a school chapter. They're handing out bracelets. A kid wants a bracelet, as a kid would want anything somebody's handing out if it's got some pretty colors in it. And the mom says, "You can't take that," and decides to yell at her. Now, I would state for the record that anybody who thinks Charlie Kirk was a bigot is a fool. They know nothing and they don't care about knowing anything. They hear Charlie Kirk. They go to this Pavlovian response. They don't care about the truth. We cannot convince them otherwise. That will take time. They cannot even begin to respect the idea that they can disagree with a politics or disagree with a policy or disagree with an idea. But it doesn't make the person who has the idea you disagree with a racist or a bigot or this, that, or the other. They can't stop themselves. Now, you know, before I even had to say anything, that the woman who yelled at Sophia Hunt was one of these liberal white women. Liberal white women are a problem. I've said it before, I'll say it again, I'll say it to the liberal white women, I will apologize for nothing. This is the group, Gad Saad refers to this as suicidal empathy. This is the group that is quite literally the most susceptible group to all levels of guilt and radicalness you have ever seen. They are the ones most susceptible. When you see people out there engaged in protests, it's the women. Not only because they are susceptible to it, and we can go through this on a philosophical basis, we can go through this on an emotional basis, we can go through this on a structure basis, but also we can discuss, well, we can discuss this in a multiplicity of ways. These are also people who believe that they can do the most because they have the social contract on their side. The social contract says what? You never hit a woman. There's no reason to hit a woman. You don't hit a woman. You don't hit women. You don't hit women. You shouldn't be hitting anybody. You don't hit women. What women believe that means is they can do anything and a guy just has to take it. And what that has become since they've been able to mouth off here, there, and everywhere, and no one has ever said to them, shut up. They've never had to worry about getting a backhand as a man would. They've lost sense of reality. Now, that's a really tough thing to talk about. Is anybody questioning whether or not I'm right? Of course you shouldn't hit anybody. Don't hit anybody. What's wrong with everybody? Don't hit anybody. Some of us learn the hard way. Some of people are smarter. Don't hit people. Don't rip things out of their hand. You don't like what they have to say. Don't go near them. You don't like what I have to say on radio? Don't tune in. What do I have? I have people in the chat room threatening me. Not everybody. Most people are good people. But today's been an interesting day. Of course, this was a liberal white woman. What became interesting is that it was learned as people are posting, and I'm not using her name, because this woman was actually on the cover of a local magazine like Westfield Living. I think was the name of it. And then it was learned that she's listed on some website as an influencer, an Indianapolis influencer. She also uses pronouns. It was like, okay, absolutely not. She's listed as an Indianapolis influencer. Allow me to be clear. No, she's not. She is not an influencer of any kind in any way. No one had ever heard of her before. I am, in my state, the biggest voice, media voice in the state. I don't call myself an influencer. What the hell is wrong with everybody? Also, who in the world, we've seen what the influencers are like. No thanks. She clearly thinks of herself as a somebody, this woman. And she's on the cover of this magazine with her kid. And one of the reasons I'm not using names is that the kid didn't do anything wrong. And I don't want the kid taking any heat or getting any smoke. There's a kid involved here. And it always kind of makes it a bit oogie for me. She, however, this woman, she makes a video. And the video's out there. That's going to get shown.
2: Like, I don't know why, I forget what she said exactly, because at that point I was seeing red and everything was out the window at that point. And I turned around and I said, I don't like that you guys are supporting that piece of shit human, talking about Charlie Kirk.
1: And those were her words, not mine. And I can tell you this, I wasn't seeing red. I knew exactly what was happening and when it was happening.
0: This girl, Sophia Hunt, who is a child, 17, very well composed. This liberal woman was seeing red. And was so angry and calling Charlie Kirk this and that. That's liberal white women. Their anger is everything because their emotions come first. Because they have lived an entire life where they have been told their emotions matter. Their emotions count. They're allowed to lead with their emotions. And no one is allowed to question their emotions. And if no one can question my emotions must be right. And since my emotions are right, your emotions are wrong. Therefore, I can do what I will. And you have to deal with the consequences. And I can say what I want about you because I'm right and you're wrong. And I'm virtuous and you're awful. That is a whole bunch of ego. Back to Sophia Hunt.
1: Then she took it online. She started posting videos calling me racist, homophobic, transphobic, and all these other crazy names. And she hopes this follows me into college and my future employment, and attacked my parents and even said, yes, I am going to attack a child and I am going after a child.
3: Yes, I am going after a child who is the president of Turning Point and likes to post racist, homophobic, transphobic things on the internet.
0: So we should be clear that this woman in Westfield, Indiana is a liar. I'm calling her a liar point blank. I apologize for nothing. And as I told the Turning Point chapter there in Westfield, Indiana, my morning show, I hope everything goes well. If I can be of any service, let me know. If I can help with a fundraiser or two, I'm glad to speak. Invite me. I'm showing up. Now, I did not see any of the posts this woman made about this girl lying about this girl. That should lead to a defamation suit, and I only hope her parents move down that road. I truly do. Liberal white women cannot control themselves. And this is not true of this one woman. This is true across the board of the vast majority. And if there's any group of people that are working towards our downfall, it's this group of people. What is it that you're actually supporting here? You don't support a 17-year-old girl having the right to voice herself? You don't support her doing what's best for her? You don't support the idea that she's learning and maybe a conversation would be better than screaming, yelling, cursing, grabbing things out of her hand and then defaming her? If you lead your whole life with emotions, you can't be leading a good life. You are broken. And this woman is broken. This isn't an isolated incident. This is what liberal white women are. I'm sure you can find someone who's an exception to the rule, but we have seen enough. There is a rule. Liberal white women are broken. And it is indeed up to us to stand up to them. This nonsense has to stop. I don't know who this woman is in Westfield. You're allowed to not like Charlie Kirk, rest his soul. You're allowed to not like Turning Point USA. You're not allowed to lie about them. You have to disagree with policy. You can't just go on some vicious attack without knowing the policy. And you can't defame people. You don't get to curse out 17-year-olds. Don't be surprised when someone gets in your face. Tony, you're a man. You can't do that. I will say anything I choose based on the data. I won't even bring up her name because I don't want her kid to have any problem. I'm the one engaging in a level of protection of a woman who doesn't have any interest in protecting young women at all. Don't lecture to me. But liberal white women, we've had enough of your crap. We're all exhausted by you. You're a danger to America now. You're a danger to the kids. And if it's you or the kids, we're going to protect the kids. So why don't you stop thinking you're so damn special? Control your emotions and stop it with the acting out crap. Work on your marriages. Start there. I'm Tony Katz. This is Tony Katz Today.
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0: Okay, I found something we can all agree with. Regardless of our politics, our taste in music, our sexual orientation, our religion, we can all agree that some people are really dumb. Tony Katz today, an absolute pleasure. This is Yellowstone? Not the show. The National Park. And these are people who park their car next to a bison to take pictures. They are 5 feet from the bison. Now, I don't consider myself an expert in bisonology. And also, I don't think it's called bisonology. But I'm pretty sure that a bison, if it decided to come at you, hold on, let me do the math, carry the two. Yes, it would definitely be able to kill you. They're 5 feet away from the bison. Now, when the bison hits them, doesn't kill them, just shatters their leg all the way through the hip. Am I supposed to feel bad for them? Am I supposed to say, poor baby? Or am I supposed to say, gosh, I really hope they didn't waste anesthesia on you? I mean, you were 5 feet away from the bison. There was only one way this was going to go. Here's a shot of whiskey and a leather strap. Bite down now. This is going to hurt putting it all back together. I'm going to call you Humpty Dumpty and you didn't even sit on a wall. Some people are just dumb, guys. See? We may disagree about things, we can agree about other things, but what we can all agree on is we're not them. And that's got to make us feel pretty good about us. This is Tony Katz today.
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14: For the decision. I'm Lisa Lacera, Fox News. President Trump thanking Supreme Court Chief Justice John Roberts for ordering work on the White House ballroom to continue for now.
15: The military is being taken care of because of the military component for drones and for missiles and for bulletproof glass and for all of the things that you've needed. The military's wanted this done for 100 years.
14: The temporary order allows the work to go on while the high court considers an emergency appeal of a lower court ruling, which ordered it to stop because Congress did not approve the construction. The president made those comments in Myrtle Beach, South Carolina, where he lent his support to Senator Darlene Graham.
15: If we lose, you're going to lose your border. You're going to lose your tax cuts. You're going to lose everything that we've done. We've gotten the biggest tax cuts in history.
14: Darlene Graham was appointed to fill the rest of her late brother's term, but faces a runoff election on Tuesday against Congressman Ralph Norman. Meanwhile, Vice President J.D. Vance took his midterms message to his hometown of Middletown, Ohio, where he touted the economic accomplishments of the administration.
16: Imports for capital goods are reaching historic peaks because when we build these facilities, we've also got to put the beautiful equipment that go into them. Demand for metal cutting and similar machine tools is hitting its highest levels in a century in the United States of America.
14: Vance urged the workers at the Cleveland Cliffs Middletown Steelworkers facility to vote for Republicans in the fall. An 18-year-old in custody after he launched an attack at a school in Sweden using a sword, killing one person and injuring two others. Police say the attack happened while school was in session with about 400 to 500 students in the building. And police say they're working to determine the motive for the attack and say that their thoughts are with the victims. 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
0: I think it's a weird little bit of timing that they would have Robert F. Kennedy Jr. making an announcement at the same time the vice president is speaking about the economy. Tony Katz today. Good to be here. Guys, thanks so much for being a part of the show. Live streaming YouTube and Rumble. Check it out for yourself. And then, of course, on the Twitter X, Tony Katz, and on Facebook, Tony Katz Radio. Robert F. Kennedy Jr. taking to the podium to discuss autism safety. Now, I should preface, I am not one of the people who believes that any specific vaccine causes autism. I am somebody who is more than willing to listen to what people say. Those who have been in charge of the public health, who have limited these conversations, I consider them to be the enemy. I have faith in the American people to be able to decipher and discern. As a matter of fact, that's the only people I can have faith in. I have faith in my conversation with my doctor because that's who I've chosen as my doctor. I also have faith in vaccines. And with my own children, we absolutely broke up those vaccines. We changed the schedule. There were too many things happening at one time. We thought it was too much for our kids. We didn't want that. And we said, we want to do this one vaccine at a time. We have to come back every 2 weeks. We come back every 2 weeks. And you know what our doctor said? Sounds great. And quite literally, she wrote out the schedule. And we were like, that's what we want. Thank you. Nobody was getting into a hysteria at the time. We were parents, and this is what we wanted. It's our kid. Let us have open, honest conversations at all times.

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1: Every minute matters. Approximately half of autistic individuals wander from a safe setting at some point. Wandering can happen during sensory overloads with anxiety, or when someone seeks some kind of new adventure or new experience. The consequence can be deadly. 8 autistic people die following wandering incidents each month, and drowning is the leading cause of death associated with wandering.
2: Whoa. 8? I must admit, I should have seen this one coming. About the wandering, it's a solid point. 8 autistic Americans die every month. Did I hear that right? Did I miss that? Does that number seem insanely high? And I could have people who live with this, families, etc., say, "Oh, you have no idea," because it's very possible. I have no idea. It's a shocking number. So I'm just going to go back a little bit and see if I have that right.
1: Of death associated with wandering. Children with autism is the leading cause of death associated with wandering. Children with autism are 100 times more likely to drown than neurotypical children. We have a responsibility to do better. When an autistic, sorry about that.
2: That's his phone. His phone quacks when it rings.
1: When an autistic person goes missing, responders need to move immediately. They need to know how the person communicates, what risks they face, and where to search first, including nearby bodies of water and other high-risk areas. The public also needs to know quickly when it could help make a difference. America already has as much of this infrastructure as it needs to make this work. Now we need to put that infrastructure to work. HHS and DOJ and FEMA will build on existing missing and endangered person alert capabilities, and FEMA's Integrated Public Alert and Warning System, IPAWS, to develop a national framework for qualifying autism-related incidents.
2: Now, I must admit, this is interesting, and I look forward to seeing kind of how this gets put together. What I really am interested in is I want to know from the political left, what about this proves that Robert F. Kennedy Jr. is a terrible human being and unfit to be HHS secretary. That's all I'm ever told. Now, I will be clear. I don't like his politics. I was opposed to him being HHS secretary. I didn't want a guy with this leftist history being that close to the Oval. I said it. What do I think of him as HHS secretary? I think it's been admirable. Truly. I think it has been admirable. Oh, he cut the number of vaccines. No, he did not. They took a look at the schedule. They got with experts and said, we are putting too many things on there. Maybe our recommendations should be more in line with reality. And they changed the recommendations. They didn't change what you could do for your kid. They just didn't. That's not what happened. A food pyramid that actually talks about, you know, food, that recognizes that we've got it upside down, that recognizes that our absolute insanity about carbs maybe is an issue. Maybe we don't need every day those things, but we need to have things like beef because protein is good. Protein matters. A steak is all right for you. Okay, you don't have to run over a bear in the middle of the street. Whatever it is he did. And oh, we're going to get rid of red dye this and yellow dye that. And he got cheered, and this MAHA project, Make America Healthy Again, has connected with moms. Now,

0: He's also inspired the ire because of the glyphosates. Now, I will tell you that on that subject, I claim I have subjects of expertise. I have subjects where I know deep. On glyphosates, these are pesticides, or herbicides, really. The issue here, and I, again, don't claim an expertise. What people will tell you is we're harming our own food supply. We're killing ourselves. We're putting these things are banned in other countries. We shouldn't allow it. I question whether we're discussing the idea of the glyphosate, consider the product Roundup, in our private lives versus what is done to keep food supply safe, and are we measuring that properly? So when there was an executive order moved forward on glyphosates and the production of glyphosates in the U.S., I did not get worked up by it, but the MAHA people lost their heads about it. If I understand their argument, this is bad for you, we shouldn't be having any of it. My argument is a destroyed, depleted food supply is disastrous for us. And one has to have product ready to protect against that. That's my take. So nothing that, you know, it's not like that there haven't been people who have had questions about what's going on. It's that in the overall, I think that he's been good. A plan to work with regarding autistic children, autistic adults, if they should wander, how we engage protocols to go find them. Honestly, I'm a little shocked we didn't have it already. Really, I am. I am surprised we didn't have it already. But don't worry, the left is going to be upset with this. This is going to be something Trump bad because that's all they've got. I will be very surprised if both sides of the aisle could say, this is a good idea. More to get to. I've got Vice President J.D. Vance and his talk about the economy coming up. This is Tony Katz today.
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0: The vice president, his name is J.D. Vance. You've seen pictures. He is in Middletown, Ohio. Every time I hear Middletown, I grew up in a place called Middletown, New Jersey. I go, ooh, there's more than one Middletown. It's Middletown. Of course there's more than one Middletown, Tony. Tony Katz today. And he was surrounded by factory folk talking about the economy. At least I thought he was talking about the economy. I thought I had it all right that he was talking about the economy. But then I hit play and I didn't hear him talking about the economy. I'm like, why isn't he talking about the economy anymore? Let me try it again. Is it playing? Oh, that is too bad. I had it all queued up and everything. All right, I'll try another way. Now, the vice president's take on the economy, certainly different very often than mine. Especially when you consider that the vice president has discussed things as wild as not being the reserve currency of the United States. I should take that back. Not being the reserve currency of the world. That the United States should not be the reserve currency. I think that's a huge mistake. His view of America's future, different than mine economically. But let's take it to him and let's hear what he had to say as he is addressing this crowd.
1: Of Middletown, Ohio. This is a great day to be right here in southwestern Ohio. And you all know my story. I look at what you all are wearing, and I remember my papaw going to work in an outfit not all that different and coming to this very place to work for nearly 40 years as a welder at what was then Armco Steel. And I can't help but think about the last time a James Vance stood in this very place. He had spent nearly 40 years as a welder at Armco Steel, now, of course, Middletown Works of Cleveland Cliffs. He was not an educated man by any means, but he was a brilliant one. He was a complicated man, a man of faith who never went to church. He was an alcoholic since middle school, but he quit cold turkey as a grandfather. But if he was a complicated man on the inside, he was a man with very simple ambitions. He didn't want to get rich. He had no desire to build a business. That's not who my papaw was. His American dream was well-fed kids, a car engine to tinker with. He loved to build out cars, a lukewarm cup of coffee, never cold, never hot, and of course a donut from either Central Pastry or Milton's Donuts. That was his American dream.
0: Let's not forget that he is skilled. Even when I disagree with him, he's skilled. Know the local places, understand it, show your connections, show your roots. That sticks with people. That sticks with people hard. And also, I would say that one of the places where he is correct is that this whole concept of the American dream, it's not always about getting wealthy. It's about choosing a course. And sometimes less is more. The uncomplicated life, it's a good life. Just give me the little simple pleasures. Allow me to afford the simple pleasures. I'll take care of the rest. Thank you very much.
1: I went to Central Pastry today because, of course, I had to go get an ugly donut while I was in town. And the ladies behind the counter, they said, you've lost way too much weight. What's going on? And I said, well, I don't have a Central Pastry in Washington, D.C. That's what's going on. My papaw, it's funny, he voted in every election, he loved this country, but he did not care for politics. Now back then he said that Democrats were the party of union men, so he usually voted Democrat, but he thought way too many politicians were just plain old corrupt, and he was right. All he asked for from his political leaders is very simple. He asked that his taxes be reasonable, he asked that his community be safe. He asked that our politicians ensure that there were good jobs for men and women who are willing to work for them. And he asked that America never be asked to be the policeman of the world. Now, he was my grandfather. I called him Papaw. And he toiled in this very place to give our family the little extras, like I said, for nearly four decades.
0: Your papa said, I don't want America to be the policeman of the world? Who am I to say he didn't say it? I wasn't there. Everything else I can get. That's an interesting one. I wonder if there's some poetic license there.
1: Now, very honored because the welders of this facility made me this incredible, beautiful artisan plaque to commemorate me coming here. And those of you who don't know, Papaw was a welder, so it's particularly meaningful for me and for all the welders behind me and in front of me. Thank you all. It means a great deal. But Papaw was a welder in this place for 40 years. And today his grandson stands here as the vice president of these United States. It's an amazing thing.
0: It is a great country. Don't forget it. Even when I disagree with the man, it's still pretty great.
1: And I'm here with a message from the president of these United States. The future of America, the future of the United States, the future of our homes and communities is going to be built right here in Middletown, Ohio. My papaw hated the politicians who ignored this place. He hated the people who saw this as the place of the past. He hated the people who forgot about this town when they should have been fighting for this town. And the unfortunate reality is that they came from both political parties. And they spent the last 40 years telling you it didn't matter if we made things right here or whether we made them in overseas countries. They said it was irrational, sentimental, old-fashioned to want to preserve the things that make the United States of America special. What we really needed, they said, was to compete and have complete market integration with every nation in the third world. Places where you could pay wages at pennies on the dollar, but didn't have to give your workers health care or good benefits in the process. And any time somebody dared to put an obstacle in front of that set of ideas, any time they said, you know what, we need to put tariffs or tough immigration policies to stop that, those people were called backwards. They were called wrong.
0: The message resonates. Again, don't think because I disagree that I don't understand. I'll make my arguments and you'll agree or disagree. We'll still be friends. The argument is that we should make good things. And we should make them here. I argue that we can make all the biomed and all the tech. We don't have to do so by foregoing making the basics. But if you now want to make an argument that tariffs are good policy without recognizing the financial issues they create, well, then that's a level of unseriousness. There are no solutions. There are only trade-offs. Is it a good one? That's the question we should be asking. But now you know the direction he's going in this speech. You are the forgotten man. That's the revival here he's having. And I haven't forgotten. And I still eat my donuts just like you from the place down the street. Visiting where my grandfather worked. I'm sorry, his papaw worked for 40 years. A company man. I know you. This is well crafted and well done by the vice president. This is Tony Katz today.
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3: Gearing up for the midterms, I'm Lisa Lacera, Fox News. President Trump in Myrtle Beach, South Carolina, lending support to Senator Darlene Graham.
4: With your support and Darlene fighting to go with South Carolina in the Senate, we're going to make sure that she gets there. We will continue to make America safer, stronger, and wealthier than ever before.
3: Graham was appointed by Governor Henry McMaster to serve the remainder of her brother, the late Senator Lindsey Graham's term. She faces a runoff election on Tuesday.
5: The critics say I shouldn't run for the Senate. They say I'm not a politician. You know what I say? guilty as charged.
3: Darlene Graham faced tough criticism recently for stumbling on a foreign policy question during a debate. Her brother served in the Air Force for 30 years and was considered to be well-versed in national security issues. Meanwhile, Vice President Vance took the administration's midterm message to his hometown in Ohio.
6: Vice President Vance focused on the economy, sharing his memories of kids in school in Ohio telling him their parents lost jobs because manufacturing companies went to China or Mexico. He said the Trump administration is turning that around.
1: We have seen an explosion of rebuilding in the American heartland. We have seen trillions, with a T, trillions of new dollars of investment pour into the United States of America to build new smelters, build new manufacturing facilities, build new mills, build new everything.
6: He said if Democrats end up with control of Congress after midterms, they will pass the craziest agenda America's ever seen. And he urged Ohio to vote for John Husted for Senate and Vivek Ramaswamy for governor.
3: Fox's Jessica Rosenthal. One person dead, two injured after an 18-year-old attacked a school in central Sweden. The suspect is in custody. America's listening to Fox News.
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0: more things. Tony Katz today, guys.
1: Good day. Hey, maybe there'll be a good weekend. I only hope for your sake. What are three more things? Well, these are things that should be front page news, but because of all of the front page news, it doesn't make the front pages. I'm telling you, this Iran thing. Iran warns of a devastating response to U.S. sanctions. Sure they did. This is the same old boring crap. You are a boring group of people, you Iranian Islamist zealot freaks. But the thing that was interesting was the Iranian president, Pezeshkian, who was speaking the General Assembly of the Islamic Association of the Medical Society of Iran. Quote, "It is better to end the war today when we are in power and dignity and the whole world acknowledges our victory and emphasizes that America, contrary to all regulations, attacked our schools, hospital, and infrastructure and is hated in the world." I couldn't care less if we were hated in the world or not. Am I the only one? You hear this all the time. The left wants to talk about it, and you'll see people in news how America's despised. We don't care. As we saw from the World Cup, that's what your leadership says. The people, once they get here, they're like, this place is amazing. The people are amazing. The food's amazing. The beauty is amazing. This place is amazing. That cannot be undone from the World Cup. That the people saw and they liked what they saw and they would love for that to be where they lived. These European nations and these Islamist hellscapes, they want to talk about us being hated. You murdered 50,000 people in Iran. You stone gay people to death. Women can't walk outside without approval. Who cares if you hate us? We're right. You suck. What? Why is this such a weird thing? As a society, your society is bad and our society is good. Our society could be better, but your society will always be terrible. Nobody wants it. Nobody. No one's that into you, man. Nobody wants what you've got to sell. Anyway, let's get back to this. In the meantime, he states, does the president of Iran, some people are sitting outside the circle because they do not know the state of the government, the state of the parliament, and the state of the commanders. They make comments and analysis, even though they have not experienced any suffering or hardship. And then they talk about the cost. They do not find a single clause in this agreement that indicates a commitment. All commitments are related to the other party. He's talking about an agreement with us, a peace agreement with us. And who's he talking about? The IRGC. He's talking about those who are making a peace deal impossible. My point is, and you hear me say this a lot, we've gone through a gamut of things this week, guys. We discussed that, you know, on a matter of PR, it hasn't been great for Trump. It hasn't. It has looked like the president has given up. He doesn't have the will to take on the Iranian regime. But while he's not engaged in the kinetic activity, it has been about the economic sanctions and it has been about the oil blockade. You'll just take them out economically. They will collapse because they're slowly collapsing. What we referred to with Major Mike Lyons, our military analyst, as the siege mentality. And that is clearly working. Even Axios, others relaying the fact that two things are happening. Oil is getting through the strait. Because we're seeing oil move along the southern part of the Strait of Hormuz, there, UAE and Oman, on that coastline. The Iranians can't get to those tankers because they have their own issues. They either can't get to them because they can't see them, because as Stephen Yates pointed out, they've turned off their trackers. They don't have the technology to follow. They don't have the technology to engage any bombing or any more mines to put into the Persian Gulf. They don't have the technology anymore. They're blind. And we have done that to them. So this idea that they can't be taken on kinetically is not true. The idea that somehow they were going to be that easy to just wipe off the map, all right, a little tougher. But you should not have stopped for 6 weeks. Lord only knows where you would be right now. They can't stop the oil flowing through. And now we have outlets admitting that nearly 75-80% of pre-war levels are getting through, which had us asking what? Why aren't oil prices down? And I've had people say to me, hey, listen, the price of the pump takes a while to come down. I didn't say the price of the pump. I'm talking about $86 a barrel oil. Why isn't it now $77 a barrel? I didn't say $12 a barrel. What I'm saying is, what I'm asking here is, if oil is getting through, when do we see the result? And I'm surprised President Trump has not been more aggressive about talking about this. And of course, we've got his economic D-Day in addition to these other things going on. I think this is all causing the siege mentality, what had already transpired with the attacks, with the blockading of the oil, and they have no money, they're starting to crack. And they are saying this war should end so they can save face, because they are in worse shape than they're telling us. This was an open statement of saying, we can't do this anymore. We don't have the capability. I'm not arguing that they might not have some drones left or some missiles left or do some damage to a base here or a base there. Remember, we said this about when they threatened European cities. We said these exact words. That is a desperation move. There's the proof. There's the proof. You know who's going to report on this? Us. It's just us, guys. It's you, me, we, and us. That's it. You think CNN and MS Now or M Snow or Ms. Now, whatever the hell they call themselves, you think they're going to comment on this? They're going to report on this and say, hey, this is a real cracking here of the Iranian regime and of these two disparate groups, the so-called leadership and the IRGC. Oh, yeah. Oh, I think that's real. But that was actually not my three more things. It wasn't in my three more things. In my three more things, you have Starbucks cutting jobs. Starbucks laying off 200 workers. And you say to yourself, okay, they're laying off 200 baristas. Oh, no, sorry. Laying off over 200 corporate workers. This is part of the turnaround strategy. Cutting 200 corporate roles. This indicates about 120 of the employee separations are associated with workers from its support team focused on designing and developing coffee houses, and they declined the opportunity to relocate from Seattle to Nashville. Well, that's right. They moved their HQ. That's right. Who in the world could stay in Seattle? Basically, right now, it's the Seahawks and the Mariners. That's it. That's the only people staying in Seattle. I'm sure it's beautiful. I mean, not downtown, but I'm sure the countryside, everything else. You got the water there and the mountains. Beautiful. Maybe definitely worth a visit. I would argue definitely worth a visit to all those other places, and then get out while you can. And 104 are organizational changes resulting from restructuring plans. Now, under the new CEO, that's Brian Nickel, N-I-C-C-O-L, and there's been this conversation about restructure, that they have to redo things and rethink things in their stores and how they do business. All good businesses are always taking a look and saying, wait, is there a better way to do this? Is there a smarter way to do this? And that doesn't always mean staff reductions. We take a look at Red Robin. I mean, that is a great story, that Red Robin was crushing it as a casual restaurant, that Applebee's, Friday's, Vane, and customer service reports were through the roof and everything was going terrific. And then somebody decided, hey, you know how we can make more money? Get rid of the busboys. Yeah, the servers will clear the tables. Get rid of the busboys. And when they did, it took the servers more time to clear the tables. So the servers were not able to turn tables as fast as they used to. So therefore, the restaurant wasn't able to turn tables as fast. So they served less people. Wait times increased. The servers, of course, got angry because they had more work to do and they were actually making less money because they had less tables. And boom. What is it? And scene. That was what I was looking for. And scene. Busboys. They didn't see the value in busboys. All they saw was a short-term dollar. They didn't see the long-term result, the value of the busboy. We should be clear. Turning the table quickly. That's the everything. If you tell me I go to name the place and the wait is 20 minutes, I think most people in today's world accept a 20-minute wait. If you tell me the wait is 20 minutes and the wait is 20 minutes, I'll say to you, okay, the wait was 20 minutes. If you tell me the wait is 20 minutes and the wait is 32 minutes, I want to destroy everyone around me. What am I doing here? I'm living in hell. If you tell me the wait is 20 minutes and the wait is only 12 and a half minutes, awesome. Oh, that's great. They're so efficient here. And everything gets better. Even better if there's no wait, the table's available because you're on it. Also, and no one ever discusses this, I have never heard a restaurateur discuss this. That doesn't mean they haven't said it. I don't know about you. When I see the staff working to clean tables, I feel better about where I'm at. When I see them moving in concert to get things clean, to get things set, to get things moved away, and they're sharing that responsibility and everybody's working on it, I'm like, yeah, they're on it. These people matter to them. That's good. So it's part of, not only does it show an efficiency, which I like, it's part of the show. Look at how committed they are. Look at the orchestration of it. Look at the working together, because the end goal means more for everybody. And that, I mean, if we want to engage really what capitalism is about, it is about everybody working in their own best interest, and it creates the best interest of others. That's what the story I pencil is all about. But if you take a look at the busboy and the server and the manager, if they're all working in tandem to get the table cleared and get the tables cleaned and then set for the next party to come in the door, everybody wins. The busboy is going to get paid and tipped out better. The server is going to get better tips and more tips because they were able to turn more tables. And the manager has a happier staff because they're getting paid and happier customers and less complaints to him or her. That's the win. Everybody was getting something different out of it. But by working together, they all got what they wanted. So is that altruism? No, it's not actually altruism, which brings us to a whole nother thing, which is the idea of group selection, right? David Sloan Wilson, who is a biologist, and his daughter is the mayor of Seattle, the communist mayor of Seattle. So I caught Brett, he's a professor. I can't remember his name right now. He was in Oregon, professor out of Oregon. He was discussing this. He was talking about this, that David Sloan Wilson talks about this like group selection concept, which is the idea that the altruistic group, will always outdo the selfish group, right? That's altruistic groups outcompete, selfish groups. And the argument is, well, it's not exactly true, because you could have somebody in the altruistic group who's really selfish and is working with this group so they get exactly what they want. It kind of blows up the theory. I look at this and say that the last thing in the world I'm asking anybody to do is be altruistic. What I'm asking them to do is be honest, so we can see where we have complementary needs. If we work together, both in our own self-interest, we both get what we want, even if those things are indeed different things. If I don't care what you get and you don't care what I get, that's better for everybody. That's the desire. That's the goal. And this all goes back to iPencil. If you want to look it up, look up Milton Friedman. iPencil, he does a brilliant job of explaining all of this. And my point to bring all this up is that Starbucks should remember, you can't get rid of the people who got you there. 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
2: 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Bigger, better, clearer, same reliable news, weather, traffic, and talk. 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
9: So I just realized in three more things, I only got to two things. The other one is this Clancy trial. This woman who killed her three kids. And you've got women showing up to the trial to support Lindsay Clancy. And you don't understand postpartum depression. You don't know how hard it is to have a baby. Whoa, whoa, whoa, whoa, whoa. This was more than postpartum depression. This was postpartum psychosis. That's the claim. She murdered her three kids by sending her husband out to pick up dinner and then brought them down to the basement and killed them one at a time. And these women are showing up to show their love and support. I'm no expert on postpartum depression, which I know is real, nor am I an expert on postpartum psychosis. She did kill three kids. And there seems to be a bit of premeditation here. Well, the voices told her to do it. That is actually part of the defense. And there are psychiatrists and there's a story. And she had even, you know, texted her mother long before this happened. Hey, I feel like I'm going to do something really bad here after having the kids. And so there's a story here. Don't get me wrong. There could be a lot to this. But the idea that we just have to excuse it because you don't know what women go through? She killed three children. Can we remember that first, please? Keep it here. This is Tony Katz today.
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20: Hoping for a last-minute boost, I'm Lisa LaSera, Fox News. President Trump in Myrtle Beach, South Carolina, campaigning for Senator Darlene Graham, his choice to replace her brother, Lindsey Graham.
21: We're going to tell them that we will never abolish ICE, we will never surrender our Constitution, and we will never allow our country to even think about being a communist or even a socialist country. We're not going to let it happen.
20: Darlene Graham was appointed to serve the remainder of her brother's term, but faces a runoff election against Congressman Ralph Norman for the nomination for the November ballot on Tuesday. Also at the rally, the president thanked Supreme Court Justice John Roberts for allowing work on the White House ballroom to proceed.
21: It's going to be the greatest of its kind anywhere that's ever been built, and it's something that presidents have wanted to be built for over 150 years.
20: The temporary order lets work continue as the Supreme Court considers an emergency appeal of a lower court ruling calling for construction to be halted because congressional approval was not granted. Day two of a hearing for Carmelo Anthony as his lawyers fight to get the Texas teen convicted of stabbing another teen to death at a track meet last year, a new trial.
22: Prosecutors laid out a lengthy history of violence and behavior issues going back to elementary school that Anthony had, so much so that when he was 9 or 10, he was placed on a behavior plan. Prosecutors also shared dozens of text messages they found on Anthony's phone about his violent behavior. In one text thread, his then-girlfriend told him to stop punching and that it wasn't good. He responded, "I have to. It's like a priority for me."
20: Fox's Garrett Tenney in McKinney, Texas. Yesterday, the prosecution and defense revealed they agreed to not present evidence that could inflame an already racially charged trial. 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
1: So her name is Jessica, and she's just your friendly neighborhood ISIS-inspired terrorist. I mean, that's who she is. That's what happened. Tony Katz Today. Good to be here. Good to be with you. Her name is Jessica Bowie. She's 35 years old. Charged in a criminal complaint that was filed in the Northern District of New York for attempting to provide material support or resources to a designated foreign terrorist organization. Here's the story. She plotted, after repeatedly pledging allegiance to ISIS and started communicating with an FBI confidential source posing as an ISIS facilitator. Now, I want to make sure this connects to something that we discussed yesterday with Noah Rothman of National Review. The amount of things that are interdicted, plots, damage that is trying to be done to the United States by the Iranians, that number is overwhelming. He is correct, and it was a solid point. It's a very, very large number. Constantly, the Iranians are trying to do damage to us. So are others. And so are those who are aligned with the others because they've decided we're evil. This is not something new. It's that the ability to radicalize, indoctrinate, pick your word, has become so much easier, as you know, because of social media. It's so much easier to target people, isolate people, and make them come over to this evil and to this hatred. So here you have this woman who reached out. How can I do this? How can I do this? America is so terrible. So an FBI, I mean, this is what they do. We always talk about when they get it wrong. Sometimes they get it right and they deserve our respect. Posing as the source, posing as an ISIS facilitator, does this FBI confidential source. So Bowie starts discussing attacking the Capitol in Albany and asked for assistance making explosives. Here's the quote. I would like to target the state Capitol and do something to benefit the Ummah and harm the enemies of God. Now, you understand that Jessica Bowie, in my view of her, looking at her photo as a white woman who converted, she decided this is where the future is. How any woman could make this move to a conversion to Islam is something I cannot fathom nor understand. Now, you can argue me it's none of my concern. I guess you could argue that. Radical Islam is my concern, considering it's a political system and it is not a religion, and it radicalizes people and it believes that everybody in every part of society has to live under their rules. Yes, that part concerns me. Someone making a conversion, I can't say I can stop them. I can argue that I don't understand it. And I admit to you, clearly, without any reservation, that

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1: We are people who support freedom, and we are people who support concepts of liberty, right? Which is the idea of certain basic guardrails, because the Freedom Society in toto, that becomes pretty rough. Having rules of the road that everybody understands, right? Here's the world in which we live. These are the guidelines of this rule. That allows everybody to operate freely, but it still has a set of rules. If we were to have total freedom, you wouldn't have the set of rules. Then there are sets of rules that are oppressive. Some people, I guess, like more oppression than others. So she wants to target the state capitol. Her plan was to go after state senators in New York and then try and carry out future attacks against the White House and Times Square. During an August 5th meeting with FBI sources she believed were connected to ISIS, she said the most important part was ensuring that the senators were killed. Then talked about going after the president, saying it could be pursued in the future. Not only did she convert to Islam, she worked to promote Islam on social media. And then the investigators say she bought the material she believed would be used for an explosive device and then wanted to buy a concealed handgun so she could shoot back if police approached during the operation. For the record, this is a very heavyset woman with what I would assume are zero physical capabilities whatsoever. I think if she tried to reach for the gun, she would fall down and not be able to get up. On August 19th, she paid $150 for an inert firearm, magazine, and ammunition, and was shown an inert explosive device, right? They fed all this to her. Now, one could argue, so did they set her up? No, that does not seem to be the case whatsoever. She was an ISIS devotee because she is lost, and she reached out. And who was there for the reaching out? These informants, these sources. Part of it does play, I guess, a little bit sick. Like, my gosh, you got to play along with these people, and then you got to bring them in. They're already started in this direction. Hey, how do I kill state senators in New York was the question this woman was asking. That's clearly where she wanted to go. Those are the conversations she had. Now, if you argue that there are people within law enforcement who are engaged in trying to rope people in, well, we've heard those stories before, and I would favor going after those people. Entrapping people, that's something that we deal with. This is not that. This is exactly what we know to be. This is a group of people. It's certainly always liberal white women. Don't get me wrong, liberal white women are a problem. But unhappy people, dangerously sad people, people who are easily manipulated, people who believe that somehow things could be better if they just murder all of these people. And this is where the Islamist lives and breathes, because the Islamist believes this. Do we need to look any further than what we see out of the Iranian regime? The answer is no, not in the slightest. We don't need to look any further than this. We simply have to say to ourselves that we are amongst dangerous people, people who can be indoctrinated, people who can be swayed, people who can be mentally, what's the word, manipulated, destroyed, ripped apart, used, however you want to describe it. We have that all over. And this isn't going to end quickly. It's not going to end overnight. One of the things that this shows us is that the only way out is through. We have said this before on many different occasions. This doesn't end with a snap of the fingers. Hey, everybody, stop being a moron. ISIS is evil. It doesn't stop with that. This only stops over time if we make it stop, if we are clear in our assessment of who is in the wrong. And Islamists are always in the wrong, because what they desire is wrong for Western civilization.

0: They want us destroyed. How many more ways do you have to see it? We have to fight them with everything in us, where they are, wherever they are. And we have to win. When we talk about where you send your kids to school, when we talk about indoctrination stuff and culture stuff, this is what we're talking about. This is what we have to combat. This is what we have to fight. And it's going to mean a little bit of fighting ourselves. But that's what it's going to take. It's the only way out. The only way out is through. Keep it here. This is Tony Katz today.
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13: Freedom 250, because the celebration of America is not over. I don't know how this happened. It's like everybody's got to Independence Day and said, okay, the celebration of 250 years of America is over. No. The signing of the Declaration was only part of it. It's all the work we did afterwards deserving a celebration as well, and this is still the celebration year. Tony Katz today. Great to be with you, and one of the cool things going on is Freedom 250, the Grand Prix, in the streets of D.C. This is an IndyCar race, and if you've never seen an IndyCar race, all right, I'm biased because not only am I in Indianapolis, the home of the Indianapolis 500, for the last 10 years, I've been able to do the pre-race coverage. I do 5 hours of pre-race coverage here. It is one of the coolest things I get to do. You do it from the track, and one of the great things I get to do is, things are getting set up and you're there early because this is a broadcast that starts at 5 or 6 a.m. depending on the year. And so I'm there at like 3:30 in the morning and everything's just starting to get set up and I get to have a cigar right next to the track every year. Oh, I won't even tell you the places I get to have a cigar from. It is so cool. And then like a few hours later, it's got 300 plus thousand people in it. It's a small city. It's a large city. It's incredible how cool it is. And IndyCar is very cool. And this year, because, well, Trump and Roger Penske, who owns the series, very, very close. Penske also owns the Indianapolis Motor Speedway, which is a sight to behold. And they decided to do an IndyCar race in D.C. And they are doing this with a Freedom 250, they're calling it, the Grand Prix. Incredible. Doug Bowles, I spoke with him earlier. He's the president of not only the Indianapolis Motor Speedway, which is an incredible task in and of itself. He's the president of IndyCar. Great and illustrious history in IndyCar, all sorts of ways. He's a great mind. And so I caught him as they're gearing up for things. He was there with the president and the first lady just yesterday. And he called me today, and he's standing there, right there in turn one of this road course.
0: Standing at turn one on the racetrack, looking at our nation's capital and then down the long front straightaway. Just going to be an amazing event to see, the 25 Indy cars out here running for 250 miles to celebrate our 250th anniversary of our country. Never done anything like this before. Obviously, we've done street races, but this one has been a bit of a challenge, just trying to put everything together, so many agencies to work with. But I think people will love the imagery. I think the racing is going to be fantastic, and I know all of our drivers can't wait. We've got a beautiful 75-pound trophy that's outstanding that somebody is going to covet, almost like a Borg Warner trophy at some level.
13: Yeah, we're going to say almost. We're going to keep that at an almost there.
0: Yeah, for sure. That's why I put almost there.
13: You had an Indy car on the Metro system. It was put on a train. It was driving through, and you had posted about it. Like, if you had told me as a kid I would see this moment, I wouldn't have believed you. This is a surreal kind of thing that's taking place.
0: It's really surreal. You know, all of the, when we made the announcement and we kind of talked about it and had some images of what it might look like, and even seeing the track being built over the last few weeks, until I got here and you walk around, it really is a surreal moment to think that we've got a racetrack just in the shadow of the Capitol and the Washington Monument on the other side. As a kid who's grown up loving D.C. and our history of our country and all of those pieces, and actually working part-time out here at some point in my career, there's no way I would have ever believed this was going to happen.
13: Talking to Doug Bowles, the president of IndyCar, you've got the Freedom 250 coming up in D.C. Now, I love this course. There's seven turns. I think it's seven, right?
0: Yes.
13: Okay. Yeah, it isn't the most intense road course that you've got out there, but how it travels, it doesn't seem like there's a bad seat in the house in that straightaway that heads down towards the Capitol. It's a remarkable visual. As a part of the race, right, as a part of the whole series, what is it that the drivers are saying about this course?
0: I think really what they're saying about the course itself is just really the location. So it is a little bit unique in the sense that it's really a bunch of 90-degree corners with a little sweeper, like a little left-right as you come out onto the short main straightaway that we have here. So in terms of technically, it's not the most technical road course, but to fit something in Washington, D.C., this is really the only way we had it. What the drivers are saying is it's going to be so quick, 1.7-mile circuits. It's going to be physically taxing. It's going to have a lot of high speeds. So I think they're excited about it, and they're all trying to figure out where it's going to be the best place to pass and what's the strategy going to be for a long street race like this, the longest street race in our history at 250 miles.
13: So, and it does. It does look like there's a real chance for speed. Some of these straightaways are fantastic. The turns, as you said, not too brutal. There also doesn't seem to be a bad seat in the house. If you're coming to watch this race from wherever you are around the mall, you've got a vantage point for IndyCar and for introducing the sport maybe to people who aren't used to the sport, and certainly in D.C., they've never seen anything like this. What has that opportunity been like?
0: Yeah, the best part is just the opportunity for people to be here and be part of it. And because the racetrack goes around the National Mall, and you think about the trees in the mall, we were unable to put up a lot of grandstands. So you've got about 6,000 grandstand seats. And then people are going to have to move around and be able to see from different aspects. But we have a ton of massive video boards throughout the facility. So as people are here, they can also keep up with the race through the video boards that are going on. I think it's just going to be one of those, when you see those images of events on the National Mall with people just crammed together, just enjoying whatever it is that's going on, I think that's the feeling that people are going to get, and just really looking forward to celebrating with all the people that are here.
13: Talking to Doug Bowles, the president of IndyCar and the Indianapolis Motor Speedway, and of course you were there yesterday. The First Lady Melania Trump announcing $2 million for her foster youth program from Fox, from IndyCar, IU, and Purdue. Getting those dollars, walk me through that project.
0: Yeah, it's a really cool project. You know, Fostering the Future is a program that the First Lady is really involved with that really helps foster care kids through their whole journey, but mostly focuses on when kids age out, when they get emancipated at 18. And so for those kids, roughly 20,000 of them a year, who don't who aren't adopted, right? And then they just, they time out of the system, and then there's nobody really there to help them, so especially education-wise. And so one of the things that Fostering the Future does is help transition to education. So IndyCar and Fox, we gave $2 million to Fostering the Future. Those scholarships will be used, those $2 million, at Indiana University and Purdue University to help foster kids. So we announced that yesterday in the Rose Garden, which was pretty cool. I had an opportunity to speak there in the Rose Garden. It's a little intimidating when you're standing at the podium in the Rose Garden, and in the front row looking and staring at you is the President of the United States and the First Lady and Roger Penske. But it was a pretty cool moment. Certainly a cool project for us to be involved in. It's one of the things we love to do at IndyCar is continue to give back and invest in our youth.
13: Doug Bowles is his name. President of the Indianapolis Motor Speedway, president of IndyCar. The race is Sunday. What time does this thing start?
0: You know, we'll pre-race on Fox will be early. I think we start at like 10 o'clock. It's almost treating it like an Indy 500 pre-race. And the green flag will be shortly around, right around 12:30.
13: And is there a possibility this race comes back to D.C.? Is this something we can see more often?
0: What I love about this race is as much as people want to talk about this is President Trump's event, and it really is. He allowed us to get this done. But the Democrat mayor of D.C. loves this, and she'd love it to come back. We'll just see how this thing goes. It's a pretty expensive proposition. It's a 501c3 charity we set up, so we're not making money on it. In fact, we're investing dozens of millions of dollars to make this happen to celebrate our country's birthday. So we just need to look at it afterwards and make a decision.
13: The mayor of D.C., Muriel Bowser, and on this, she's been proactive. It's been kind of interesting to watch. This is good for any city. Doug Bowles, president of the Indianapolis Motor Speedway and of IndyCar. I appreciate you taking the time to be with us. This is good for D.C., and yeah. I think there's an excitement it's not getting super reported on. I think there's an excitement that's absolutely growing here in a big way that this is a cool event. It's going to be a lot of fun. I didn't know that about the grandstands though. I thought, you know, I was looking at the track and looking at the map, like there's a lot of cool places to see this race from. Only 6,000 in grandstands. It's going to be mostly down the straightaway. The straightaway is awesome because, as I understand it, the straightaway heads them down Pennsylvania. It's directly towards the Capitol. That's the site in front of them, and that's super groovy. Oh, and I'm sure that none of these drivers ever thought they'd get a chance to road course DC. I think it's going to be something that appears on the schedule. It could be a time-to-time one. Right. They're going to have to work out, as he's talking about, the economics with D.C. to make this happen. D.C. should want to make this happen. And this shouldn't be political. We have a Democrat as president. They should also want to see this happen. 1,000%. This is a lot of fun. Looking forward to the race on Sunday. Check it out for yourself. Much more to get to. I'm Tony Katz, and this is Tony Katz Today. Find everything at TonyKatz.com.
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15: For the decision. I'm Lisa Lacera, Fox News. President Trump thanking Supreme Court Chief Justice John Roberts for ordering work on the White House ballroom to continue for now.
16: The military is being taken care of because of the military component for drones and for missiles and for bulletproof glass and for all of the things that you've needed. The military's wanted this done for 100 years.
15: The temporary order allows the work to go on while the high court considers an emergency appeal of a lower court ruling, which ordered it to stop because Congress did not approve the construction. The president made those comments in Myrtle Beach, South Carolina, where he lent his support to Senator Darlene Graham.
16: If we lose, you're going to lose your border. You're going to lose your tax cuts. You're going to lose everything that we've done. We've gotten the biggest tax cuts in history.
15: Darlene Graham was appointed to fill the rest of her late brother's term, but faces a runoff election on Tuesday against Congressman Ralph Norman. Meanwhile, Vice President J.D. Vance took his midterms message to his hometown of Middletown, Ohio, where he touted the economic accomplishments of the administration.
17: Imports for capital goods are reaching historic peaks because when we build these facilities, we've also got to put the beautiful equipment that go into them. Demand for metal cutting and similar machine tools is hitting its highest levels in a century in the United States of America.
15: Vance urged the workers at the Cleveland Cliffs Middletown Steelworkers facility to vote for Republicans in the fall. An 18-year-old in custody after he launched an attack at a school in Sweden using a sword, killing one person and injuring two others. Police say the attack happened while school was in session with about 400 to 500 students in the building. And police say they're working to determine the motive for the attack and say that their thoughts are with the victims. 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
13: It is pretty exceptional when they prove your point, isn't it? Like, you're saying something about people you disagree with politically or culturally or some thought that you have, and then someone comes from out of nowhere and proves your point, and you're like, huh? Oh, that's the best. That is the best when all the planets are aligned and everything's with you. Well, this is the case with the communist, nay, progressive, nay, Democratic Party. Everything is aligned that what they are has nothing to do with what they say they are. Tony Katz today, an absolute pleasure. We're the party of working people. We're the ones who really care. It's those evil Republicans who are trying to destroy democracy. They embrace communists. But we're the ones who want to destroy the Constitution. We want to destroy democracy. They have embraced a group of people, these communists, known as the DSA, Democratic Socialists of America, which is, of course, a lie. It's just a name they call themselves. It forces you to call them socialists as if there's a difference. And there's not. There's not. It's just a question of how far down the road you've gone. Whether you're at the first mile or you're at the 20th mile, you're still on the road. You're still a communist. That's the end goal. That's where the socialist goes. Always, always, always, always, always. Now, if you want to argue, well, the Europeans this and the Europeans that, none of these people are Europeans, boo-boo. They want Castro. They don't want Macron. Come on. Let's at least approach the subject with honesty and clarity. They are big tent on the communists. And we have said so. We have discussed this clearly. And every time you turn around, they prove it to you. Maybe it is the actual communist, Angie Nixon, who's won the Democratic nomination for Senate in Florida. Maybe it's her talking about prisons.
2: And also, like that, like it's not radical, it's not extreme to want to make sure that we end for-profit prisons. What's wrong with that? Because all they want is cheap labor or free labor, modern day slavery, right? Like there's nothing wrong with wanting to end those things. There is nothing wrong with wanting to make sure that people have the things that they need to live a decent, high quality life.
13: To go from for-profit prisons to free health care, free this, free that, free the other. See how they connect these things? These things are very different things. One could argue about whether or not we should have for-profit prisons while still recognizing the importance of needing prisons because there are people who have broken the law. But they can't say that because they don't believe in breaking the law. They are the ones who want to defund the police, and the Big Tent Democrats say, come on in. So every conversation they have about prisons is actually part of a larger conversation. And every conversation they have leads to a conversation about why somebody else should give to you. Somebody else has to care for you. Somebody else has to provide for you. This is who they are. This is exactly the conversation that takes place from Ed Markey, who is the Democrat senator from Massachusetts. He's running in the primary against Democrat Congressman Seth Moulton, also a wild leftist. A wild, wild leftist. And Ed Markey, who is the guy who brought you the Green New Deal, his argument is we're not going left enough. We have to be more progressive.
21: Senator Markey, it is clear the Democratic Party is at an inflection point right now. What's one way your party needs to course correct in the next Congress?
22: Our party has to become more progressive. We have to stand up for what the people are talking about at the grassroots, especially young people. They support Medicare for All. They know the health care system in our country is a sick care system. They want it fixed. They want a Green New Deal. They want to take what I've already led on, and they want to build it even bigger because they know we can reduce greenhouse gases, lower prices, and employ union workers all at the same time. They want fair, free transit.
13: So now we need free buses as well. You need universal health care, which means you lose all control over your medical future. Doctors become slaves. It's exactly what it means. And also free buses. Catch what he did. Just like you heard the communist Angie Nixon discussing the candidate from Florida. She started with for-profit prisons. It ends with everybody deserves free stuff. He starts with Green New Deal, does the senator, and he ends with free buses. It's never about the subject. It's about all of it. The objective is you pay for them. You don't control you, they control you. It's not because I say so. It's because they say so. And they've said it twice. And what do I say about it? Huh? You gotta love it when that happens. I mean, you don't love them. They're all just bat crap crazy. But how easy it is to take a look at what they're saying, listen to what they're saying, and then share it with friends and say, good Lord, look how easy that is. Look what they're about. And while that's happening, Chuck Schumer, the leader of the Senate Democrats, he's all sorts of welcoming.
23: I wonder, what your take is. You know, you have a sort of surprising upset in Florida, right, with a candidate who certainly more to the left of, the candidate backed by, folks like you. What do you make of this rise of the DSA and what that could mean for the Senate?
24: Well, we're a Big Ten party. And, not everyone has the same exact view on every single issue. But if you look at the overall issues, the costs that people pay, the chaos in the Trump administration, you see it daily.
13: This is not the story. This is what he wants to be the story. The story is, here is the leader of the Democrats saying, we embrace this communism. We embrace this radicalness. It's not that they want to do away with for-profit prisons. It's that they want to do away with prisons and cops. It's not that they want a Green New Deal. It's that they want total control over your life, including your air conditioning, how much you drive. And also, that's why you get the free bus. Free buses, you don't have to drive. Every time you see a conversation about road diets and they're taking away lanes, we need more bike lanes, we need more of this. This is about trying to get less cars on the road. Every single time, that's the way it works. In their world, they have more control and you have less choices. Every single time, the answer is, why aren't you doing more for them as opposed to them doing more for themselves? Who was describing this? Oh, I forget her name. She was talking about the locus of control. Have you ever heard the expression before? Locus of control? So locus of control is the idea of whether or not you think you have control over your own life. Right? So it goes back to the 50s. Right? Locus, your place, it comes out of the Latin. Do you believe that you have an internal capability to control your life, or do you believe that it is external forces that control your life? It's a good question, actually. It's been well over a year now. I have been stuck in a struggle about nature versus nurture. And you say to me, Tony, you're weird. Oh, admittedly, true, right? Fact, if you've met me, I am. I'm not a bro, and I have a hard time broing out. Last weekend, I actually spent, I like UFC. My kid's crazy about UFC. So I definitely watch UFC, and I did, in the early days, and I do now. But I'm not somebody who hangs out with a group of guys and does this. I've tried this a couple times. It's not... I am hard in that way. Like I have a hard time just relaxing out and broing out. I did it this past weekend. I was very impressed. I was very impressed with myself. I'm like, I can bro out. I was still wearing a button down shirt, but I can bro out. Dang it. This nature versus nurture thing, I get maybe not everybody thinks about this stuff. I do get that, but I think maybe secretly more people do than they realize. When I look at my own kids, when I look at myself, am I a product of the nurturing I got, or am I born in this way? How do these things move? And a lot of this has come from my kids, and you know, my kids are pretty solid, well-adjusted kids. I'm very thankful. I'm fortunate in that way. And very often when you discuss things they're doing and what's going on, people will say, well, it's because you raised them right. I can't take that. Like, it doesn't hit me right. Because to take that, I mean, they mean it as a compliment. It's a kind thing to say, I get it. But I can't tell you it was me, and I can't even tell you it was my wife, although she's pretty fantastic. Don't I give the credit to them? And am I really focused on giving the credit to them because I didn't necessarily come from a place where the credit was given to me? There was a desire to sometimes take credit for things. Or I've heard other people say, well, that's the way we raised them. And what about them? Like, I automatically gravitate to that. But I'm curious, is it nature? Is it nurture? What is the mix? This locus of control conversation is in that same mix, in that same vein. What is happening in your life? Is that your responsibility, or is that because of external forces? The conservative sees their locus of control internally, and the liberal sees the locus of control externally. And there was an argument being made that when it comes to concepts of happiness, those with an internal locus of control, they are happier people. I believe that to be true. We have had this exact conversation when it comes to transgender madness. Well, you have to let them do this. You have to let them take drugs. You have to let them get chemically castrated. You have to let them have these disgusting mutilation surgeries, and you have to buy into pronouns and do this. Otherwise, they're going to do self-harm. All this will not bring them happiness. Happiness comes from within, not from without. I have said that on the show a million times, being a guy who has battled depression and was suicidal for swaths of my 20s. It comes from within. 1,000% resolve these things. Being resilient, being able to persevere. These are good things, right? This is a bit of stoicism for sure, but that's where it comes from. By the way, 988, that's the suicide hotline now, 988. I never had to call. I never did call. Maybe I should have at the time. But if you need to call, do that. You're absolutely worth it. You are in control of your life, and you can control it. Go do that. 988 is the number. Happiness comes from within. We've discussed this a million times. That isn't the way the left works. Their entire philosophy is that it must come from others. It must be provided to you. Therefore, you are dependent. Now, the thing about dependence, and I've got more proof of the madness of the party, because the thing that kicked me off was Ro Khanna, but I'll get to that another time. The thing about dependence is that once you put yourself as dependent, you no longer have the ability to change what it is you are dependent on. It can change. You cannot change it. You would have to break away. And that's outrageously difficult. That's the horror show of dependency. If you are dependent on government for food, right? Free this and free that. And then the rations become smaller and smaller. What are you supposed to do if you complain? Well, you're the problem. This is what everybody gets. Why? Do you think you're special? Oh, you wanna go out and create and do that on the backs of other people and exploit them? What kind of person are you? That's what happens. They don't create a world where things grow. They create a world where things shrink. They create a less than, and the thing that most is created less than is the most that shrinks is your own soul, your own capability, your own capacity, your own desires, your own wants, your own inner strength gets reduced to nothingness. And now you're totally dependent, and now you can't think, and that's when you realize that Atlas Shrugged is a very good book. This is where they're going. This is who they are. I shouldn't say this is where they're going. This is where they want us to go. This is who they are. They admit it. They're clear about it. Their own words show it. This is what the communism is. Do you want to be dependent on others, or do you want to depend on yourself? Faith in others is one thing. Dependent on yourself is everything. You are the capable one. That's the message. It's a better message for young people. It's a better message for old people. It's a better message for America. You are capable. And these communists don't think you are. Don't give them any power, whatever you do. This is Tony Katz today. Find everything I do over at TonyKatz.com.
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13: Iranian president, that's Pezeshkian. I haven't heard his name in a while. He wants an end to the war. Coming out and saying so, it was a speech in front of the General Assembly of the Islamic Association of the Medical Society of Iran.
32: Wow, that's a mouthful.
13: Tony Katz today, good to be with you. Quote, it is better to end the war today when we are in power and dignity and the whole world acknowledges our victory and emphasizes that America, contrary to all regulations, attacked our schools, hospitals, and infrastructure and is hated in the world. That's a translation of the text. And he took a look at hardliners and criticized people, quote, sitting outside the circle because they do not know the state of the government, the state of the parliament, and the state of the commanders. They make commitments and analysis even though they have not experienced any suffering or hardship, and then they talk about the cost. Translation, this is a crack. Everything they say about the U.S., who cares? This is a crack. Very interesting one. We'll see what it is the weekend brings. Find everything I do at TonyKatz.com. Be sure to subscribe over at YouTube, Tony Katz Today, and Instagram, Tony Katz. I'll catch you guys on Monday, everyone. Take care.
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19: Citizens of Tulsa, fear not traffic jams nor thunderstorms, for I am 96.5 Man.
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23: No D.
3: deal. On Angelo Bavaro, Fox News, Canada is vowing retaliation against President Trump's 50% tariffs after trade talks fell through late Friday.
4: President Donald Trump's import taxes will hit about 5% of what Canada ships to the United States every year. Now, that includes products that range from hockey sticks to tongue depressors. The countries sold each other $880 billion worth of goods and services last year. The tariffs were initially supposed to kick in at 12:01 a.m. Wednesday, but President Trump extended the deadline for 3 days to allow talks to continue, but the two countries still could not reach an agreement in time.
3: That is Fox's Marion Rafferty. Canadian Prime Minister Mark Carney suspended those trade negotiations with the U.S., blaming unfair last-minute changes to Washington's proposed terms. He says Canada will match tariffs dollar for dollar. The Supreme Court ruled Friday the White House can continue construction on that new ballroom.
5: That order from the Chief Justice came just hours before a lower court decision would have kicked in, forcing a halt to much of the construction on the ballroom complex. The president reacting to today's order, saying he is grateful for the decision and adding that construction is under budget and ahead of schedule. So for now, that 2-1 lower court decision against the administration is on hold. According to today's order from Roberts, that is the status quo until either he or the Fuller Court takes further action. That could include anything from upholding the lower court decision, meaning portions of the project would be halted, to granting a longer term stay that would fully allow construction to continue.
3: Fox's Shannon Bream. ICE is now considering shifting to a so-called find and arrest posture of Haitian nationals after giving them several weeks to turn themselves in. It follows the Supreme Court ruling that allowed the termination of temporary protected status. 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
3: A court cuts the $50 million judgment against Alex Jones over falsely labeling the Sandy Hook killings a hoax. Fox's Gary Baumgarten with those details.
9: The judgment was over the InfoWar founder's public pronouncements that one of the deadliest mass shootings in the United States was a hoax. The Texas appellate court decision to reduce it to about $6 million was unanimous. It has no bearing on a separate $1 billion plus judgment against Jones in Connecticut. The punishing financial verdicts forced Jones into bankruptcy and forced him to leave the InfoWars platform. Gary Baumgarten, Fox News.
3: The defense has rested in the trial of a Massachusetts mother accused of strangling her three children. Lawyers for Lindsay Clancy argue she was experiencing postpartum psychosis, while prosecutors say her actions were deliberate.
10: A leading expert in filicides, cases where parents kill their children, testified Lindsay Clancy heard a male voice commanding her to kill her three children and herself. Defense witness Dr. Philip Resnick says Clancy delusionally believed she was morally right and lacked the capacity to stop.
11: Ms. Clancy had the psychotic distorted belief that her children would be better off in heaven rather than being motherless.
10: Resnick diagnosed Clancy with bipolar 2 with severe depression and concluded she was in the throes of postpartum psychosis on the day of the killings. But in a tense moment on cross-examination, prosecutors pointed out Clancy's medical records never showed homicidal thoughts.
3: That is Fox's Brian Yenis reporting. Prosecutors argued that Clancy only ever recorded suicidal thoughts, not homicidal ones, and brought in their own psychiatrist who said he found no indication of psychosis. I'm Angelo Bavaro, and this is Fox News.
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12: Now, it's Red Eye Radio. Gary McNamara and Eric Harley talk about everything from politics to social issues and news of the day. Whether you're up late or you're just starting your day, welcome to the show from the Relief Factor Studios. 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
13: All across America, we are Red Eye Radio. He is Eric Harley, and I'm Gary McNamara.
3: Hi.
13: Thanks for being here.
3: Thank you.
13: We talked about the polling for the Wisconsin primary, Democratic primary.
3: Mm-hmm.
13: You saw that story yesterday. A polling outfit that admitted surveys it released on the Los Angeles mayor's race and the Democratic gubernatorial primary in Wisconsin were fake and is now out of business. What business were they in? If it was fake and they sold the poll to anybody, they never, they've committed fraud. Median Strategies, a company that released polls indicating Democratic Mayor Karen Bass of Los Angeles and Wisconsin Democratic gubernatorial candidate Francisca Hong leading their rivals by wide margins, announced this week that the surveys were a hoax and that it has closed its doors. The fabricated polls by Media Strategies entered the political information ecosystem and were reported on social media by some local TV newscast and by online reporting outlets. Media Strategies was created as a short-term social experience to examine how purported polling information could enter and spread throughout the political information ecosystem without independent verification. The company posted on its website, Median Strategies has concluded its polling project that was not a polling project and will not publish additional polls. The company told Fox News the organization was not affiliated with any candidate, political action committee, or party. Media Strategies first released a poll showing Bass with a 12-point lead over the Los Angeles City Council member Rahman, a rival in the June mayoral primary and a Democrat Socialist of America member. The poll cited the responses of 560 people from Los Angeles and a 4.1.

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1: I can't go back. 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I don't. Yeah, maybe I can. 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
2: Right.
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1: Crawley ended up defeating Hong by a razor-thin margin. But there were legitimate polls out there that had, what, 23, 29? Remember that?
2: Oh, yeah.
1: You know, so, yeah. Well, there were polls. I'm sorry, I said legitimate.
2: Well,
1: there were other polls. So-called pollsters out there, but at least we know one, because one of the questions we're asking is we were looking for example, Trafalgar or whatever, to look at it and say, you know, you were really close in the South Carolina local elections. What did they do wrong here? Well, we know one poll, what they did wrong. It was completely made up. And they have here a purported polling firm that released Milwaukee Journal Sentinel, a purported polling firm that released results in the final days of the Democratic primary for Wisconsin governor has now revealed that its survey was faked and created as a social experiment. But unlike in the Los Angeles mayoral race, the poll does not appear to have been reported widely, if at all, in Wisconsin or cited by any campaigns here. A firm called Median Strategies released a poll. You know, Red Eye polling, that sounds good, doesn't it? Like Red Eye, that would be.
2: A new Red Eye poll.
1: A new Red Eye poll says.
2: Says the Democratic Socialists of America are bat soup crazy. 100% of respondents,
1: Eric and
2: which includes Dave. Only two people. Alan, you in on this?
3: Yeah.
2: Okay, Sir Alan also. Yeah. Now, we just increased our number of respondents by 50%.
1: That's right, not a third. It's 50%.
2: That's right.
1: It's a great point.
2: So,
1: yes. I had my math wrong.
2: We're growing as a pollster.
1: Yes.
2: By the second.
1: Still a small sample.
2: Still a small sample, but you cannot deny it is 100%.
1: In response to questions from the Los Angeles Times, Median acknowledged on August 17th that it was a fake operation. Median Strategies website was down for much of the morning of August 18th, and all of its social media posts have been deleted. But archive links show the website displayed a message explaining the polls were fake.
2: Yeah.
1: All previous published polling releases have been withdrawn and should not be cited or treated as genuine polling data. Median Strategies was created as a short-term social experiment examining how purported polling information. I love this, how purported polling information could enter and spread through the political information ecosystem without independent verification. Now, the thing they should have done is said Crowley was up by 20. Because if you're in line with all the other well-known pollsters that have been out there for a while, I said well-known, maybe not accurate.
2: Yeah. Then you want to make it look like there's a need to get out. Right?
1: Yep. A spokesman for Bass's campaign told California-based news media that the poll was reported by multiple news outlets, and any bad faith attempts to influence elections should be investigated and prosecuted to the full extent of the law.
2: By the way, this, you know, social experiment. It was done as a social experiment. No, it wasn't. I don't buy that at all. This, look, so-called legitimate pollsters. We've been asking the question. If you're off, if you've been doing it for so long and they're off by double digits on a regular basis, then there is something wrong with the methodology or you're deliberately skewing the numbers.
1: Mm-hmm.
2: If you keep repeating the mistakes, then they're not mistakes. You're doing it deliberately.

0: You want to be accurate, so you change your methodology.
1: From the Milwaukee Journal Sentinel, instead results from State Navigate. I remember we read those sponsored by a liberal-leaning group and news outlet, or the longstanding Marquette University Law School poll, both of which share their methodologies online, were often referenced in forecast of the Democratic primary for governor. Charles Franklin, who directs a Marquette poll, said the median poll strategy never crossed his radar or showed up on polling aggregates he follows. He's unsure if the public will ever figure out who's behind the project, if it's someone trying to influence betting markets, or even a misguided social scientist.
0: Betting market.
1: No news outlets in Wisconsin appeared to report or cite the bogus poll. The Milwaukee Journal Sentinel also did not receive a news release about the poll, which pollsters typically send to media. The New York Times and Real Clear polling also did not seem to include the fake poll. So, and that's where we got the majority of our polling. I do remember, again, there was a some X site that I can't remember who, I don't remember who it was, that had the five last polls that were done right before. I don't know if Median Strategies was in that one. The fake, here's the whole point though, the fake Median Strategies result were not far off from the other polls in the race. Several polls showed Hong with about 40% of the vote total, which he achieved, but did not provide evidence that large numbers of undecided voters would break for Crawley, pushing him just ahead of Hong. Anthony Chergosky, a political science professor at the University of Wisconsin-La Crosse, noted the fake poll might not have broken through because it was consistent with other polls.
0: Yeah.
1: I mean, what's the social experiment if you agree with the legit polls?
0: Right.
1: The social experiment would be disagree with those pollsters. Because I don't know. Everybody's trying to figure out what's the social experiment here. That's a great point, though. Was the goal to affect the betting markets on this?
0: Well, I'd love to know. I'd love to know. There's a lot of that going on these days.
1: I mean, the thing is, you could go to the other pollsters, the pollsters that have been around for a long, long time, and you could sit there and say, "See, we were completely fake, and we were just as close as the other polls that were completely wrong."
0: Okay, so. Here would be an interesting social, if this were a social, a social experiment. My version of a social experiment in this case would have been put two fake names up, right? The Republican, Mike Wilson, against the Democrat, Janet McNamara. Who would you support, right? And see, the social experiment is to see how knowledgeable people are,
1: yeah,
0: on the election, right? The question would be, are people up to date? Are they aware of who's running? When we used completely made up names, people who aren't in the race, and yet we had most response. And so if it came back that 80% said neither because I don't recognize those names, well, then that would be a positive response or positive outcome in this social experiment, in that at least 80%, I'd still want to talk to the 20%. But 80% were saying, no, those aren't the people running. and they're at least aware of who's running. That would be a social experiment.
1: Yeah, I don't understand. I mean, explain the social experiment part of it.
0: Right.
1: Everybody seems to be confused about it, but I do think one of the great accusations are, did they do that to affect the betting markets and did it? I don't think it did because all the, you know, long-lasting pollsters out there even made, you know, were further off than the fake poll.
0: Right, yeah.
1: So, yeah, I don't know what the social, again, if you're looking for the reaction, would you, if you had put out that Crowley was going to win.
0: Yeah.
1: And nobody questioned you on it.
0: Yeah.
1: Or they did question you on it. I still don't know what the social experiment is.
0: Yeah. I want to know,
1: going through my mind there. I can't help you there.
0: Right. What were you trying to find out? An experiment. You're looking to find something out. You're looking to learn something. What were you looking to learn with this social experiment? I don't get it.
1: No, neither do I.
0: I don't buy it.
1: Makes no sense at all.
0: Right. Again, it would be very obvious if you used two fake names, candidates that actually don't exist, and then you got an overwhelming response. You know? By people who are clearly clueless.
1: Yeah, you have
0: like the majority of people actually answered the question, and never and only 20% said no. Those aren't the people running.
1: At least in your case, you would have done a poll.
0: Yeah, I would have done a poll. Right.
1: The question is bogus.
0: Yeah.
1: But you would have done a poll here.
0: Right.
1: They didn't even do a poll.
0: Right.
1: They just said, hey, okay, here's what we believe it's going to be.
0: Right. You're just throwing it out. That's not a social experiment. That's fraud.
1: Yeah, I agree.
0: That's fraud. I mean, it legally may not. I don't know what the laws are. Again, was there some participation in poly markets, right? The betting, the odds, the whole thing, and money involved. I guess you'd have to investigate that. It's technically not fraud, unless I'm missing some law somewhere where you could qualify it as fraud. But to me, it's fraudulent. Certainly fraudulent in nature.
1: Yeah,
0: you're lying. It's not a real poll. You didn't do a poll.
1: Right.
0: By the way, that's the cheapest way to go.
1: Yeah, you don't get in any trouble if you ask a false question and do a legit poll, and then come on and say the social experiment was.
0: And then you state the goal of your experiment.
1: Right, right.
0: We were trying to find out how many people knew who was running.
1: Yeah. Doesn't seem to be an academic experiment.
0: No. Nope.
1: Interesting.
0: Yeah.
1: We are Red Eye Radio.
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0: 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We want to help in some way. 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

0: We are Red Eye Radio. He is Eric Harley, and I'm Gary McNamara. I haven't even taken a look at the polls for the races in Florida. We will, though. We will get to that. I just thought about that. Let's examine them and how close they were, especially on the on the Democrat primaries.
1: Right.
0: I just want to see how close they are. We just haven't paid them as much attention to that because Florida is more of a, you know, now reliable red state.
1: But it will be
0: interesting to see. I saw that, you know, and this was, again, a hypothetical matchup, that Donalds was ahead of Jolly by an average of 5 in Florida.
1: All right.
0: And again, he's going to attempt. We don't buy it. You know, we don't buy that because when he was asked about, the name of the DSA candidate for Senate, that he's campaigned with her and finds her to be energetic and active, yet he rejects it completely. You don't reject socialism, communism, and then campaign with people in your party to promote it.
1: Right, exactly. You can't do that.
0: Yeah.
1: You're not going to get away with the big tent argument.
0: No.

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14: We are Red Eye Radio. He is Eric Crowley and I'm Gary McNamara. Download our Red Eye Radio app today. Why? Because you can listen to us right after our show is over. And by the way, I did that over the weekend too.
15: What's that?
14: Met some people and they downloaded immediately.
15: Oh.
14: Yeah, immediately.
15: Good.
14: Yeah, over the weekend.
15: Good.
14: Oh. I tell you about how I love going into my hotel. I met a woman there, mm-hmm. and she's actually moving from Texas
15: mm-hmm.
14: to Buffalo.
15: Oh,
14: she Texas her whole life, whatever. Really yeah. doesn't like the heat.
15: Mm.
14: Had a ton of things in her life and everything else. So her and her new husband wanted to get away, and they chose Buffalo.
15: All right,
14: to go and live. Here I am meeting a person. She put the granite countertops in my house.
15: Wow. What are the odds?
14: I know. It's like,
15: what are the odds?
14: It's like, what? She worked for the builder that built my house and put the granite countertops in my house.
15: That's crazy. That's,
14: I know.
15: It's like one of my mom's nurses comes to her home. They got to talking when she first started. And she told, my mom asked her, where'd you come from? She told her, in this small town, you probably wouldn't know it. She told her, my mom says, well, yeah, I lived there as a child. And she says, well, you know, what did you do there? I mean, there's not a hospital there. So she goes, no, I was taking care of a man. And he passed away of emphysema, COPD. She goes, well, my brother had that, my twin brother. She said, yeah, and then later I took care of his widow.
14: Wow.
15: And she had cancer. She died of cancer. She goes, well, my sister-in-law was, were their names? And she gave him the name. Yes. This nurse lived right across the street from the house that because my uncle, my mom's twin brother, bought my grandmother's house when she passed. And totally, he was a great, great builder, home builder, and totally renovated it and the whole thing. And that's where they lived until they passed. And she, as a nurse, took care of them and then randomly moves about an hour and a half away and is the one taking care of my mom. It's just insane. One of those small world or fate kind of things. And for that, I mean, we're talking Texas to Buffalo, and then you just bump into each other in a, you know, in a hotel.
14: The lobby, it was the lobby bar where I limit myself one glass of wine.
15: Yeah.
14: That's it. One glass of wine.
15: Now, it's an 80-ounce glass, but no one's counting.
14: I can sip. Oh, see, and why a wine?
15: Yeah.
14: Because a beer, you want to drink it while it's cold, right?
15: Right.
14: So you're going to drink it. Wine, you can sip on for...
15: You can nurse it.
14: For 3 hours.
15: Yeah.
14: You know,
15: they call that nursing it.
14: Exactly.
15: Right.
14: Speaking of nursing.
15: Yeah.
14: You just, because you said that, I had to go with this.
15: Okay.
14: To mark National Breastfeeding Month, observed every August, the Maine State Breastfeeding Coalition posted an image celebrating trans lactation, two-spirit, and chest feeding. The image was posted to the coalition's Instagram page earlier in August. However, the account appears to have since been deleted. The image featured a large trans-identified male hooked up to a breast pump The male is seen holding a mug that reads, "Milk makes families."
15: This is a biological female. Trans male?
14: I'm not sure.
15: Because if it's a biological male, that baby's going to be very hungry.
14: Yes. No, it says the male is seen, and this is written by the post-millennial, and the post-millennial would not use the pronoun. The male is seen holding a mug that reads, "Milk makes families." The caption reads, "National Breastfeeding Month is for every family," accompanied by a trans flag emoji. "We're proud to celebrate and uplift trans lactation, chest feeding, and two-spirit families during the National Breastfeeding Month." Now, I did look up two spirits because remember we had talked about the two spirits before?
15: Mm.
14: And two spirits actually fits the definition of Royce White. Royce White said he's a female for basketball.
15: Oh.
14: It describes individuals who embody both masculine and feminine spirits.
15: Well, there you go.
14: The term combines sexual, gender, and spiritual identities, representing traditional third gender or alternative social roles recognized in many indigenous cultures before European colonization.
15: Are you listening, WNBA?
14: Yes. That's why you can't argue with it. And again, the two-spirit comes from when we first saw the term, comes from Native American. The Indian Health Services has two-spirit. Comes from, hang on a second here. Let me just get, I'm having, is widely, two-spirit identity is widely believed to be the result of supernatural intervention in the form of visions or dreams sanctioned by tribal mythology,
15: okay,
14: where you are both genders.
15: Hmm.
14: So basically, the spirit and the floating gender is what Royce White claims he is. It's used by that, but the term also combines sexual gender, you know, for regular people, two-spirit. You know, if you're not right. Native American.
15: Right.
14: Not that you're not a regular person if you're a Native American. You are.
15: Yes.
14: But yeah, so that's what it's. So that fits Royce White perfectly, who said, "Nope, I'm a female for basketball." You're allowed to have two spirits.
15: And they can't say no.
14: No, they can't say no. Which is why they're screaming, "Don't talk about it anymore. Just stop talking. It's not important. Stop talking about it.
15: We just wanted to wear the t-shirt and look like a hero. Right. We just wanted to say things and pretend we were advocates."
14: Yes, exactly. But you're not.
15: No, you're not.
14: Now your intentions for your gender matter, apparently. But they can't matter. Your intentions can't matter, which is why this isn't important. Why are they making a big deal of it? Nobody's talking about it. It's not that big of a deal. You brought it up.
15: Hmm?
14: He's responding.
15: Yeah. And you don't get to make the rules.
14: So the one thing when I was up in New York,
15: mm-hmm,
14: I think the high was 81. At night, it went down into the 50s.
15: Yeah.
14: Come back here. Oh, man.
15: We're not getting below 81 at night.
14: I know. I think we made 108 in my town yesterday.
15: Yeah.
14: And this was supposed to be like 109. It could be 109, 110 this weekend.
15: Mm-hmm.
14: Funniest thing is, mm-hmm, when it was its hottest yesterday,
15: mm-hmm,
14: I jumped in the pool very quickly.
15: Yeah.
14: Just swam a couple of laps. Again, it was like 4 o'clock, so the sun isn't right down on it, but... I'm not attempting to, I want to make it clear. I didn't go in the pool in the sun. My goal is not to assimilate to the tanning culture.
15: Mm.
14: I simply wanted to swim a couple of laps. I was, mm-hmm, not like Francisco Hong.
15: Ah.
14: I was not trying to assimilate to somebody else's skin color, even a skin color that might be mine if I'm out in the sun longer.
15: Yeah, well.
14: But it brought up how important air conditioning is because I thought about this. People ask, what's your definition of rich? And I knew what it was when I was younger, when I was a teenager, when I had no money at all, no money at all. And it was one thing, basically, initially. Now it's two things. The first one is I can do any car repair on my car and not go into debt.
15: Well, yeah, right.
14: And number two, I can ensure that every May or June, I get a complete workover or maintenance done on the air conditioner and check everything so I can have full confidence and no worries at all that the air conditioning will work in August. And why is that important? And by the way, thank you, Willis Carrier from Buffalo, New York, for inventing air conditioning.
15: I have two of his units.
14: But the reason I bring this up, Wall Street Journal editorial.
15: Mm.
14: The economic case for European air conditioning: productivity plummets when workers without AC suffer from heat stress. I did not know this. Listen to this. Europe is sweltering again through one heat wave after another this summer. And as I say, the rejection of air conditioning comes at an economic cost. Productivity suffers along with the workforce.
15: Hmm.
14: Many European offices and apartment buildings were designed to retain heat, and air conditioning penetration averages 19% compared with some 90% in the United States, according to a report this year by Alliance Research, an arm of the insurance company. One result, even indoor workers are not insulated from the misery. The economic consequences extend beyond discomfort. Heat stress hurts workers' sleep, cognitive function, decision-making, and performance, the report says. Alliance estimates workers' hourly output declines by $1.30 for every degree between 30 and 35 Celsius, 85 and 95 degrees Fahrenheit.
15: Hmm.
14: That makes European businesses less profitable and less competitive. Alliance examined productivity during unusually hot years, and it concludes that heat waves cost between 0.3 and 0.5% of European GDP overall, and more than 1% of GDP in heat-prone southern regions. This translates to lower tax revenue, too. That's especially bad news for France, where heat stress could worsen an already high expected fiscal deficit, the report warns. This is fascinating.
15: Yeah.
14: Europe will face economic costs related to warming, even if ambitious climate migration goals are met, says a report last year from Assessing Climate Change Risks in Europe, a European Union-funded research effort. But the continent can reduce the harm by better adapting. The study found that broader AC adoption could have huge economic benefits of 46 to 69 billion by 2050. An important co-benefit would be fewer heat-related fatalities. So there you go.
15: Yeah, I mean, it really is about health, especially you talk about it. If you've lived in the South long enough, you understand that during this time of year, you see all types of reports of, all right, and on the news you'll see it. Check on your elderly neighbors quite often, because if you're on a fixed income, you may not be able to afford air conditioning. If you live in an older house, your air conditioning may not work, if you have it, may not work as well as it needs to. And well, so you want to check on people. And then, of course, there's the, all right, here are the cooling centers that are open during the day. If you need to go to a place with air conditioning, it's about health. It's not just about comfort.
14: Well, you die.
15: You know, for me, I had to learn to work on my ACs for a couple of reasons. I'm an on again, off again landlord, but beyond that, I wanted to be able to do that if it happened and I couldn't get a guy out to fix my AC. There are a couple of things I can't do, but most things I can do on AC units now. And I had to learn that.
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14: We are Red Eye Radio. He's Eric Carly, and I'm Gary McNamara. Just really interesting yesterday when we were talking about air conditioning, and I said I went and jumped in the pool late yesterday afternoon. And so I jump in. I don't know what my water is right now, but we've been at, you know, between like, what, 103 and 107 or 108 the last week.
15: Yeah.
14: And so the pool temperature starts going up. The hottest my pool's ever gotten was 101 a few years ago.
15: Yeah.
14: The pool water got to be, it's only 5 feet deep,
15: right.
14: 101.
15: Right.
14: So it's got to be in the 90s right now. So I go out, sun's out, probably like 107, 108. And didn't stay out long. I mean, it's covered where I walk out. I just jump in the pool and it feels cool instantaneously. And then swam a couple laps, got up, stood up. I got the chills because the air is so dry. The water's evaporating from me and I got cold.
15: Yeah. That's
14: and
15: a good thing.
14: How the hell can I be cold with water in the 90s and 107 outside? Mm. But I was.
15: Evaporative cooling.
14: Yeah,
15: there you have
14: exactly.
15: It.
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3: Trump rallies. I'm Deborah Valentine, Fox News. President Donald Trump in South Carolina Friday night to rally for Republican Senator Darlene Graham ahead of Tuesday's runoff primary, in which Graham faces GOP Representative Ralph Norman after neither secured a majority vote in the primary.
4: Look at the rallies. Look at what we have today. You have thousands of people standing outside, can't get in. They're standing outside, and we're not even really running. But we are running because we have to get Darlene and other people elected.
3: White House Press Secretary Caroline Leavitt joined President Trump on stage at the campaign event in Myrtle Beach, South Carolina, praising the president for his work from the Oval Office.
5: President Trump, you are the most consequential and historic president in the history of our great country. And it has been the honor of my life to serve as your White House Press Secretary, sir.
3: Leavitt announced she'll be leaving her role as White House Press Secretary, but that she'll return to MAGA Incorporated, Trump's super PAC. U.S.-Canada trade negotiations are suspended after talks broke off. President Trump's 50% tariffs on roughly $28 billion in Canadian goods took effect at midnight, with Canada promising retaliation. Fox's Marianne Rafferty.
6: President Donald Trump's import taxes will hit about 5% of what Canada ships to the United States every year. Now, that includes products that range from hockey sticks to tongue depressors. The countries sold each other $880 billion worth of goods and services last year. The tariffs were initially supposed to kick in at 12:01 a.m. Wednesday, but President Trump extended the deadline for 3 days to allow talks to continue, but the two countries still could not reach an agreement in time.
3: Canada's prime minister suspended trade negotiations, blaming unfair last-minute changes. 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
3: Another crucial child safety trial against Meta kicked off in an Oakland federal court this week. Fox's Kristen Goodwin has details.
38: A former Meta safety engineer calling features like Infinite Scroll inherently unsafe for teenagers, telling a jury in Oakland features intended to minimize risks like quiet mode are designed to fail because most people don't turn them on, saying it's like you have to turn on the airbag every time you get into the car. California, Colorado, Kentucky, and New Jersey are leading a group of 29 states accusing Meta of deliberately creating features that lead to mental health harms, including addiction, of hiding the risks, and of collecting minors' data without parental consent. Meta has repeatedly pushed back against the allegations and argues it has a strong record of protecting teens. Kristen Goodwin, Fox News.
3: States are seeking platform changes and a financial penalty that could total more than $1 trillion. The trial is set to last 6 to 8 weeks. A memorial event has been scheduled by Turning Point USA to honor the late Charlie Kirk at Utah Valley University for the anniversary of his assassination. Fox TV affiliate in Salt Lake City, Fox 13's Jeremy Toombs has the story.
39: Turning Point USA took to social media to announce an event called Freedom, Built to Last, saying it will allow people to gather to remember Kirk, honor his life, and reflect on the legacy of the conservative commentator. Glenn Beck and Frank Turek were named as being among those who will appear at this event. It's set to be held in the UCCU Center and will come a matter of days after the preliminary hearing for Kirk's alleged killer, Tyler Robinson, is set to conclude. Final arguments are planned for September 1st in Provo's 4th District Courthouse. In Orem, Jeremy Toms, Fox 13 News.
3: At least two people were killed overnight in Ukraine by Russian drone and missile strikes, authorities said. This comes a day after an attack on a shopping center in Ukraine killed at least 16 people. I'm Deborah Valentine. This is Fox News.
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14: Now, it's Red Eye Radio. Gary McNamara and Eric Harley talk about everything from politics to social issues and news of the day. Whether you're up late or you're just starting your day, welcome to the show from the Relief Factor Studios. 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
15: All across America, we are Red Eye Radio. He is Eric Harley and I'm Gary McNamara. Welcome and good morning. Thanks so much for being here this morning.
16: Yeah, thank you very much.
15: How's everybody doing?
16: Mr. Crypto King over here.
15: I put in, now you, just in case people are just tuning in for the first time on this one, we talked about it yesterday, my X account was hacked. I don't have any idea why. You know, the thing that I never got, you know, when you log on from anywhere else, you get the notification from Twitter?
16: Right, yeah.
15: I got nothing. Mm. I got no notification that somebody was logging in from a different internet site.
16: Yeah,
15: never got anything.
16: Or that
15: I was logging in from anywhere else.
16: Right,
15: that never appeared anywhere. So, yesterday I put in a thing. You know, to X or 36 hours ago that I've been hacked. I've heard nothing since. You yesterday, I know, put in that you know there was somebody impersonating me, and I put in a second, request, hey, I've been hacked, and they said we have it, we're working on it.
16: Right.
15: So that's what I got right now. So if you go to my X page and you see there's two posts on crypto that what was the one? I've made $117,000. Yesterday I got a car. I got a Range Rover from my crypto, and today I'm not sure what it is.
16: It's along those lines. I'll let's see if I can find it here. I'm gonna start following you on social media closer so I can keep up with all the where is it? There it is. All right. Yeah. Yeah, your crypto portfolio is just
15: going through the
16: banging. It's
15: and you know me,
16: yeah.
15: I'm the kind of person that puts my financial information of how I'm doing on investments on X.
16: This one is more nefarious. This being the second one, which was posted yesterday afternoon. Tuesday afternoon. I used to be a crypto trading skeptic, which applies to you because you still are.
15: Yeah.
16: But everything changed when I met this Coach Becca, an expert trader who who showed me the ropes. I'm excited to share that I've just received my second payout of $117,600, which was credited directly to my bank account. Wait a minute. In just 2 hours, have you checked your bank account? Because what if this actually is a code?

0: We are Red Eye Radio. He is Eric Harley, and I'm Gary McNamara. Welcome and good morning. What was I looking for here? Did I save it? I'll get it coming up in the bottom of the hour.
1: Okay. Mm. All right.
0: Oh, here it is. Okay. Mm. This is the panel on CNN yesterday.
1: Okay.
0: And
1: all right.
0: Noah Rothman talking about what we just talked about. What's going on in Florida okay. with the Senate race?
2: Yeah. I can't believe we're all dancing around the news tonight. This is not a Republican story tonight. The story tonight is the DSA overcoming the establishment Democrat.
3: We're not dancing around it, but
2: overcoming
3: I appreciate
2: 16-1 spending advantage and sacrificing what could have been a competitive seat. This is a sacrifice. There's two things I wouldn't want to be as a Florida statewide candidate: anti-Israel and communist curious. And that's exactly what Democrats voted for in the Senate tonight. They basically took this race off the board for themselves.
3: It is
0: communist curious.
1: Communist curious. Okay. All right.
0: Wow.
1: All right. I guess we're going to hear more of that.

0: Monday, August 31st, KRMG moves to 96.5 FM. 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
12: And we are Red Eye Radio. He is Eric Harley, and I'm Gary McNamara. 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
12: Two things that hit me yesterday from the primaries. In the statewide offices in Florida, all the Republicans did great. Byron Donalds pulling in 48%. A lot of criticism from conservatives on that.
8: Mm-hmm.
12: Saying that Donald Trump should have endorsed, someone else, whatever. I mean, I'm giving you a number of social media posts that I saw, and the 48% was like, okay, should he still win? Yeah, but that is a concern of whether he actually holds and can have the same impact as a DeSantis. As governor. And the other thing, which was really not a primary, but it was the debate in South Carolina, where Lindsey Graham's sister, when asked about Taiwan, said, "Well, I have to be honest, I really don't know anything about foreign policy."
8: Well,
12: my God,
8: you cannot say that on a debate stage, and it's It's you look like Gary Johnson not knowing anything about Syria when he was asked in the media. It wasn't a debate stage, but same thing. You basically cannot say things like that, because what you don't want at the end of the day is for her to look like a different kind of rhino, which in this case stands for replacement in name only.
12: Yeah.
8: And that's a problem. Look, there's this sentiment, right? And after the unexpected death of Lindsey Graham, that you want somebody who can carry his torch. And it's not unusual at all for a family member or a spouse or someone very close to them to carry that on politically. Mary Bono is one example. But the question is, how involved is that person as a candidate? And that's what the vetting process is like and all about. And while this is kind of a shortened vetting process, it is, again, very important. In fact, it's going to be more crucial that things like this or whatever it is, any questions be answered very quickly. And answering any question about that, because if you're going to do the job, then there should have been, I don't know what you do in terms of learning more about being able to answer questions on any geopolitical question whatsoever, knowing who her brother was, knowing how involved he was, literally till the last day of his life. When it comes to international affairs, just coming home from Ukraine, those things matter. And in preparation for this, I would say whoever her campaign manager is, there should have been some studying going on, some cramming, as college students say. And you do that to no end to get caught up. Now, the question is, even if you do that, is she really at the point of being prepared? That's what this is all about. And does the one answer make her a bad candidate? Not necessarily, but it is clear that she's not replacing her brother.
12: Here it is, the quote. She was asked about South Carolina Senate debate if Taiwan and South China Sea are national security issues for the United States. Quote, "I'm just going to be honest here. I'm not that informed on national security. So, but I do support the military," end of quote. It wasn't just on that. It was, "I'm not that informed on national security. So, but I do support the military," end of quote.
8: Well, and there's another thing, too. I don't like it when you hear a blah, blah answer. But a blah, blah answer would have been better. There are many concerns about what's going on in the South China Sea. I leave that to the commander in chief while I am looking to fill my brother's seat. I won't pretend to be my brother when it comes to the great experience that he had, but I do support this president when it comes to international affairs, national defense. And that is something that I have always felt strongly about. And of course, always supported my brother in that regard. Now, again, it's a blah, blah answer. You're not getting a direct answer. And she probably would have been grilled a second time on it.
12: Yeah, but
8: when you say, "I don't know."
12: But this is kindergarten stuff for national security.
8: Yes. No, it's a very basic.
12: Is the South China Sea and Taiwan important national security issues for the United States? Yes. We need to keep the expansion of China out there. Here's what China wishes to do. You should have a basic understanding, at least, to say, as a conservative who wishes, the reason that you're running is not because of you. Mm-hmm. It's because the Republican Party believes you will mirror the strengths of your brother. Otherwise, the Bobs said about I can't think, it wasn't was it Milton, it was the other guy, "You're useless."
8: Mm-hmm. Mm-hmm. Well, because especially when it comes to Taiwan, one of the China in general, look, we must keep our eye on the ball. There are, right now, we're juggling a number of things: Iran, the whole thing with Ukraine, and what's going on with Russia. Always having to keep an eye on Putin, North Korea. But when it comes to China, they're a great threat in many, many ways. And when it comes to Taiwan, one of my great concerns would be some of the aircraft that they have been putting on display, some of the new aircraft that they've been putting on display, which is clearly a show of power. And they seem to be hell-bent on taking Taiwan, and if it is indeed true that they have told the U.S. to stay out of it if we go after Taiwan, there's a great concern there by me, and that would be my concern as senator for this great state. That's off the top of my head. We cannot discount China, and people shouldn't just think of them as a sometimes on again, off again friend or trade partner, they are a great threat. That will always be a priority. And I support the president, this president, in what he's doing now. And I would support him being tough on that situation when it comes to Taiwan in 2028, because if I take this seat, then it's going to go through into the next presidency, whoever that is, and I hope it's a Republican, then I would say the same focus needs to be in play, and the commander-in-chief obviously has the say-so on that, but there will be great concern by me, and I will voice that at every turn. Again, off the top of my head.
12: Well,
8: that's just keeping up with the news. That has nothing to do with her being the sister of Lindsey Graham.
12: But when you're a Senate candidate, you know, again, you know, looking at us off the top of our head is not somebody like her who really hasn't been involved in politics coming off the top of her head. She needs to understand what her brother was, you know, what her brother was about. She needs to have a history. You know, you're just not, there are normal people walking around that have no idea about anything. We know, we talk about the ignorance of the country on economics, foreign relations, the true nature of radical Islam, communism. It's something that you and I have studied for the last half century. And so us, the top of their heads, I expect out of her is that you actually have opinions on this because you wish to be a senator. You shouldn't have to be brought up to speed on things of national issues.
8: If you're running for the Senate
12: of the United States, especially when you wish to promote the image of your brother, or that's what got you serving out his term right now, is the imagery that you're going to be like your brother. And you go, I don't know anything that my brother knows. Anything that my brother was an expert on, I know nothing about.
8: Mm-hmm.
12: Can't do that.
8: No, you can't. And that was my whole point. If saying what I said off the top of my head is just keeping up with the news, being interested enough to know what's going on internationally, it has nothing to do with her relationship to her brother. It has nothing to do whether she's ever served or not. It's what do you believe? What are your convictions?
12: Yeah, but basically she's saying, I have no knowledge on anything of national security.
8: I know.
12: I mean,
8: you can't do that. You can't get anywhere close to that.
12: It's so incredibly, of such an incredible bad answer.
8: That's why I said a blah, blah, blah answer would have been better than that. That's catastrophic to a campaign.
12: Or attack the opposition.
8: Yeah.
12: Never state that you don't have a clue. Just attack the opposition.
8: Boy, yeah, exactly. Well,
12: Democrats do it all the time. What do you think about this?
8: Sure.
12: Well, that's not the question. The question is what they think about this.
8: Yeah, yeah. let me answer that question with a question.
12: Oh.
8: No, but it's... You know, again, the whole off the top of my head thing is about just being up to speed as a person with convictions. That's the whole test here. The test, because when she was chosen to finish out this term, that's one thing. That's an emotional, okay, she's going to fill that seat. She's going to support the president's agenda. If you're going to actually get in the game officially and stay in it long term, and that is your effort, you have to prove yourself on a debate stage, and it has to be with conviction. She doesn't have to be her brother or her brother's sister to do this. She just has to have someone with strong convictions and be able to articulate them at any point. Because that's where we are today. If you're not like that, if you can't do that on the fly, then politically, you're going to suffer for it.
12: Republicans cannot be clueless. It's the brand of Democrats to be clueless. Yeah. And the more clueless you are, the more popular you are with Democrats. You can't on the Republican side.
8: Nope.
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0: We're Red Eye Radio. He is Eric Carly, and I'm Gary McNamara. Welcome and good morning. We had talked earlier about Alan Grayson actually running again. Golly, and I just, how long ago were we? When was the Greg Poupon thing?
1: I think that was the.
0: Who was in office? Who was president?
1: That would have been Obama, if I'm correct, that it was at the end of 2012. But it was the Bush, they called it the Bush tax cuts for the rich, that Republicans in Congress wanted to keep them going. And yeah. And it was, I want to say December 2012. We'd have to go look that up. But that would have been Obama years.
0: Okay.
1: Yeah.
0: It seems so long ago.
1: I know.
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3: Trade wars flaring up. I'm Angelo Bavaro, Fox News. Canada is vowing retaliation against President Trump's new round of 50% tariffs after talks collapsed late Friday.
4: President Donald Trump's import taxes will hit about 5% of what Canada ships to the United States every year. Now, that includes products that range from hockey sticks to tongue depressors. The country sold each other $880 billion worth of goods and services last year. The tariffs were initially supposed to kick in at 12:01 a.m. Wednesday, but President Trump extended the deadline for 3 days to allow talks to continue, but the two countries still could not reach an agreement in time.
3: Fox's Marion Rafferty. Canadian Prime Minister Mark Carney is blaming unfair last-minute changes to Washington's proposed terms. He says Canada will match tariffs. President Trump hit the campaign trail to support South Carolina Senator Darlene Graham to have a full term. A special Republican primary runoff is set for Tuesday.
5: President Trump telling a crowd in Myrtle Beach, Senator Darlene Graham will fight for lower taxes, bigger paychecks, and the Second Amendment.
6: But as much as anybody in the Senate, and maybe more, Darlene will support our military.
5: The president saying she's already made an impact and earned respect in the Senate since being appointed to finish out her late brother, Senator Lindsey Graham's term.
7: You were one of his closest friends. I hope you know that. And you will forever be part of the Graham family for that.
5: Senator Graham thanking the president for his support. She faces challenger Representative Ralph Norman in Tuesday's GOP Senate primary runoff. Kristen Goodwin, Fox News.
3: The Supreme Court is allowing the White House to continue construction on that ballroom project for now. This as it considers the Trump administration's emergency request to intervene in lawsuits over that project. 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
0: 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Just click listen, then swipe right and hear the latest news updates on your time. 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
3: A court cuts the $50 million judgment against Alex Jones over falsely labeling the Sandy Hook killings a hoax. Fox's Gary Baumgarten has details.
10: The judgment was over the InfoWar founder's public pronouncements that one of the deadliest mass shootings in the United States was a hoax. The Texas appellate court decision to reduce it to about $6 million was unanimous. It has no bearing on a separate $1 billion plus judgment against Jones in Connecticut. The punishing financial verdicts forced Jones into bankruptcy and forced him to leave the InfoWars platform. Gary Baumgarten, Fox News.
3: Another crucial child safety trial against Meta kicked off in an Oakland federal court this week.
5: A former Meta safety engineer calling features like Infinite Scroll inherently unsafe for teenagers, telling a jury in Oakland features intended to minimize risks like quiet mode are designed to fail because most people don't turn them on, saying it's like you have to turn on the airbag every time you get into the car. California, Colorado, Kentucky, and New Jersey are leading a group of 29 states accusing Meta of deliberately creating features that lead to mental health harms, including addiction, of hiding the risks, and of collecting minors' data without parental consent. Meta has repeatedly pushed back against the allegations and argues it has a strong record of protecting teens. Kristen Goodwin, Fox News.
3: States are seeking platform changes and a financial penalty that could total more than $1 trillion. That trial is set to last 6 to 8 weeks. ICE is now considering shifting to a find and arrest posture of Haitian nationals. That's after giving them several weeks to turn themselves into ICE offices since TPS officially ended on July 27th. Fox is told that in recent days in Ohio alone, about 300 Haitians have been arrested by ICE. I'm Angelo Bavaro, and this is Fox News.
11: 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On the Monday edition of the KRMG Morning News, we'll talk with Mayor Monroe Nichols about his decision to name Jonathan Brooks as the next Tulsa Police Chief.
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17: Hey, Denver. We've made it to the weekend. It is still hot, but not as hot as last weekend. Some widely scattered showers and storms today, 98. Tomorrow, 96. And then some overnight and morning showers and thunderstorms Monday, Tuesday, and Wednesday. 101 Monday and Tuesday, 98 Wednesday. I'm Chief Meteorologist James Adelot for Fox 23 and 102.3 KRMG, Tulsa's News and Talk.
16: Well, if you have the outlook into toward the west, you may see a little bit of lightning out there. There's some rain and thundershowers actually out. It's over toward the Stillwater area. May slowly be moving our way. Later on this morning, in fact, in the Stillwater area, they have an aerial flood advisory, some localized heavy rainfall there this morning. Right now in Sand Springs, 79 degrees. If you're up at Grand Lake, it is 70 degrees here in Tulsa. Southerly breeze at 3, humidity 76%. It's mostly cloudy, 77 now at Tulsa Severe Weather Station. And good morning. Happy weekend to you. I'm Denver Fox, and this is the KRMG Saturday Morning News for this August 22nd, 2026. Welcome in. Well, the bodies of two missing hikers have been found more than three decades after they disappeared.
18: The remains of the two Belgian mountaineers have finally been discovered thanks to melting glaciers on the Swiss Alps. The 39- and 41-year-old hikers went missing near the Weissmies Mountain in 1992. Police have kept a database of those who disappeared trekking in the Alps, and as global warming causes ice to retreat, several bodies have turned up. The pair's remains were discovered by a hiker last month, prompting a recovery operation and DNA identification. Human remains were discovered in Tyrol and Pakistan last year after several decades as glaciers shrank. Jonathan Savage, Fox News.
16: Well, a busy downtown intersection is about to close for the next 5 months.
19: It's 7th and Boulder, and it will be closed starting on Monday and remaining that way until January. Oklahoma Natural Gas is building a new parking garage and sky bridge on the southeast corner of that intersection. The sky bridge will connect the new parking garage with the existing parking garage on the northwest corner of that intersection. The nature of the work will require the intersection to be closed the whole time, so pay close attention and watch out for the construction signs. John Philbeck, 102.3 KRMG, Tulsa's News and Talk.
16: It's 5:09 now. Six-car injury crash in downtown Tulsa, raising questions about Oklahoma's tougher DUI laws after a driver initially charged with a misdemeanor was later charged with a felony.
20: The crash happened on August 1st near Boston Avenue and Reconciliation Way in the Tulsa Arts District. Surveillance video shows a 2006 silver Toyota

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2: 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We got three things you need to know and maybe some more rain in our forecast this weekend. We'll check in with James Adelot coming up next on 1023 KRMG.
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1: Two.
2: Search continues for Green Country bank fraud suspect who used the disguise even in other states. Police say the suspect used fake identification and disguises in an attempted bank withdrawals in Owosso, Skiatook, and Bartlesville.
1: One.
2: In our top story on the KRNG Saturday Morning News, President Donald Trump's 50% tariffs on some Canadian goods took effect early this morning after the U.S. and Canada failed to reach a trade deal. Hours earlier, Trump suspended tariffs on beef imports in an attempt to lower prices.
3: People that raise beef live in a couple of places that are pretty red, but people that consume beef live everywhere. But it has been striking to see Republican senators, very loyal Republican senators, saying this is not what Republicans voted for, this is not what Trump voters voted for, and that people, yes, they want cheaper beef, they want to be able to afford groceries, but they don't want to do it by hurting the domestic cattle industry.
2: That's ABC News Washington Bureau Chief Rick Klein reporting. 5:14, it's updated weather now with your expanded forecast for the weekend and into next week. And Tulsa's chief meteorologist, James Adelot, joins us. Good morning, James.
4: Good morning, Denver. We hit 100 again yesterday, and that takes us to 22 days above 100 this summer. And in case you're wondering, the all-time record for Tulsa is 65 days. That one is safe, or it better be. As we take a look at rain, we did see some showers yesterday, but not enough to break the dry spell, and things are very dry and progressing worse very quickly. Since January 1st, we're actually still above average, but the faucet turned off mid-July, and we've had very little rain since. As we look at the normals, 92 now and 71, the record high 106 back in that awful summer of 1936. The record low, 50 in 1920. Wouldn't that be nice? Sunset today at 8:05. As we take a look at rain across the state, nearly all of this fell with the early morning showers Friday morning

0: We had about 0.91 Bixby and Broken Arrow, 0.71 downtown Tulsa, 1.4 around Inola, 1.42 Hectorville, and down toward Winchester too. So we did see some good rain. Unfortunately, it didn't come in time to get into this week's drought monitor, and we've seen a big increase in the exceptional drought. That's the highest level of drought, level 4 out of 4, from 2% of the state up to 9% of the state, so nearly a 4 times increase in size, getting up close to 10%. As we check out extreme drought, that's level 3 out of 4. That's up to 35% from 28%. The other categories all up, and at 100% of the state now reporting at least abnormally dry soil conditions. As we check the long-range outlooks from the National Weather Service's Climate Prediction Center, this will be the 6 to 10-day outlook, the 27th through the 31st, above-average temps for Oklahoma, near normal on precip. We certainly hope so. Longer range, 8 to 14 days, August 29th through September 4th, above average temps for most of the country, and leaning back toward below average temps or below average precip, especially southern Oklahoma. Monthly outlook for September now, equal chances of precip above and below average, maybe leaning just a little toward above average precip in the northeast corner of the state, temps above average. The new seasonal outlook, September, October, November, above average temps and equal chances on rain, above and below average. We certainly need that. As we check the day in weather history, jumping back in the almanac, on this day back in 1965, we had severe thunderstorms that brought damaging wind and 1-inch hail. An airplane hangar was damaged at Tahlequah's airport. 1996, we had 65 mile per hour winds and nickel size hail in Owosso. 1997, we had a severe thunderstorm west of Tulsa that moved through Ralston with 60-mile-per-hour winds. Tomorrow's day in weather history, we actually had a warm front in 1999 that produced an outflow boundary that triggered more severe thunderstorms. Strongest storm of the day formed over Coweta that produced 80-mile-per-hour winds and quite a bit of damage. And in 2002, we had more severe thunderstorms that produced also 80-mile-per-hour winds in Nowata and in Ulaga. So definitely damaging there. As we check the rest of our tropical outlook now for the next 7 days, there are 3 areas of unsettled weather out in the Atlantic that we're watching closely. But overall, the National Hurricane Center tropical expert meteorologist saying all three of those just a 20% chance, and none are close to affecting the United States at all. So we check our forecast today, hot, 98, some widely scattered showers and storms. Tomorrow, hot and 96. But remember, last Sunday we were 106. Sunday night, scattered showers and thunder redeveloping. That'll end Monday morning. Monday and Tuesday hot, near 101. We'll see some widely scattered showers again Tuesday night into Wednesday morning. Wednesday's high, 98. Still in the upper 90s on Thursday. Friday, back to 100 degrees. And as we look ahead toward the weekend, we'll see temperatures again hovering in the upper 90s to near 100 and some widely scattered shower and thunder chances. Have a great weekend, everybody. I'm Chief Meteorologist James Adelot for Fox 23 and 102.3 KRMG, Tulsa's News and Talk.
1: Got a line of showers out to the west of us around the Stillwater area right now. There's fairly heavy rain in Stillwater and may drift our way later this morning. Right now, 75 in Jinx, mostly cloudy, 77 at Tulsa's Severe Weather Station.
2: It's August 22nd, and this is your Fox Daily Snapshot. Today is... Take your cat to the vet day. Routine checks can help you avoid large vet bills and keep your feline friend feeling healthy. On this day in 1950, Althea Gibson becomes the first African-American on the U.S. tennis tour. Her Hall of Fame career includes 2 U.S. Open, 2 Wimbledon, and 1 French Open singles titles. She's credited with paving the way for other African-American champs such as Arthur Ashe and Venus and Serena Williams. In 1969, after 88 weeks...
3: With Sergeant Pepper's love.
2: Beatles album Sgt. Pepper's Lonely Hearts Club Band drops off the charts. Born on this day in 2001, LaMelo Ball, the NBA Rookie of the Year in 2021. I'm CJ Papa. That's your Fox Daily Snapshot.
1: Good morning. It's 519. I'm Denver Fox, and this is the KRMG Saturday Morning News. We learned here just a couple days ago that our police chief, Dennis Larson, is going to be retiring here at the end of September. And Skyler Cooper yesterday morning had the opportunity to visit with who's going to be the next chief, Jonathan Brooks.
4: Well, new role for you. How you feeling?
5: Man, I am super excited this morning. Hitting the ground running already, talking to the community, and we have a lot of plans for Tulsa.
4: You said yesterday that Tulsa is changing and that policing is changing. What are those changes?
5: Man, everything is changing. Our community is changing. Their needs are changing. The needs are becoming more complex. And policing has to adapt, and it has to change as well. So the way we do things historically will have to change. We're going to work with the community, and we're going to partner and collaborate on solutions for this city.
4: We are talking with Jonathan Brooks, new Tulsa police chief. You're going to, of course, serve right alongside Chief Larson until his retirement next month. You guys have worked together closely for quite a while. What have you learned from him?
5: Chief Larson has been there for my entire career, and I've learned so much from him. His dedication and service to the city is phenomenal. I can't say enough about the work he's done and the leadership and the mentorship that he's provided for not only myself, but our entire department. So just a big hats off to him and his service.
4: What does the department need to be doing that it's not doing now to get ready for the future?
5: Well, one of the things I really want to do over the next 100 days is we want to reestablish partnerships and listen to our community. Instead of public safety is a shared service, so we're going to have to work with everybody to hear what the needs are. We already know what they are, but we want to hear those, and we want to interact with the ones whose voices are not heard and start working together.
4: I know you've already put a lot into mental health, a big focus for what you've done at TPD. What can police do to help with the other providers, Family and Children's Services and Grand Mental Health and all those agencies around town? What's your role?
5: I think policing has a very large impact in mental health in this world. And where it intersects with policing is where we're going to be very interested. We can carry a lot of weight on that. And because it affects quality of life for everyone. And so some of the programs that we're going to do, not always address crime directly, but it's going to address quality of life issues in communities.
4: And when you look around town, I've talked to Chief Larson about this. There have been issues that have come up. In the last year or so, there's been a lot of focus on the youth situation downtown every weekend. The curfew was put in place. How do you look at that problem? And do you see a solution to what's not being done right now for it?
5: Well, one of the things is, the first thing is we have to address what's going on, and it's the violence and the crime within the youth community. So we're going to have to take a multi-tiered approach to this, right? We're going to have to first address the issue and address the crime. But then secondly, with the police and the community, we're going to have to work together to invest in the youth now so we'll have better outcomes in the future.
4: We're talking with Tulsa Police Chief Jonathan Brooks.
5: Thank you.
4: He's going to be serving alongside Chief Larson for the next little more than a month. And September 30th would be, I guess, day one for you, or the day after, as it may be. But we are just looking at other things that you may be focused on. Now, I noticed the mayor joking yesterday about whether to call you chief or doctor. You do have a PhD in, is it forensic psychology?
5: Yes. Forensic psychology is where the psychology intersects with crime in the criminal justice system. And I think that's going to be a very good approach for the strategy that we want to take moving forward.
4: Well, I'm just reading through some of the responses. You have a lot of support from community leaders, tribal leaders as well. That's a tricky part for a lot of Oklahoma departments right now, working with, you know, post-McGirt and the way things are handled and prosecuted. Do you think we're on the right path toward working together?
5: Well, we're absolutely on the right path, but we have to continue that partnership because we have to stay focused on the mission. And the mission is public safety, regardless of where you live in Tulsa or who you are, your status or your citizenship. All the citizen cares about is when they need somebody, that somebody shows up. And so that's the shared partnership that we'll have with the tribes.
4: What do you want to do for the department, for your officers? And I know a big focus of yours has also been, you know, officer well-being and their health, their mental health. What needs to be done?
5: Well, they're the most important asset this police department has. And so we have to make sure that they're healthy and thriving as well so they can continue to serve the community in the manner that the community expects. So we're going to focus a lot of efforts on those issues that revolve around their mental well-being, and that will ultimately have effect on recruiting and retention.
4: I got to ask you, it's been in the news and even nationally in the last 2 weeks, flock cameras. Your department uses them. What's your take?
5: Yes. So we're talking about that now, and just stay tuned. We'll probably start talking about those things publicly and how we're going to move forward as a community.
4: Any talk so far to follow the flock recommendation to reduce the data retention?
5: That is what we're in talks about now, and we want to know, the first thing I want to know is what will meet the needs of our community.
1: That'll be our new police chief, Jonathan Brooks, visiting with Skylar Cooper yesterday morning here on the KRMG Morning News. It's 525.
6: I am Lynn Hernandez with your KRMG Tulsa Rocks Weekend. Saturday night at the Vanguard downtown Tulsa is a band called Brother Rabbit. And with us from Brother Rabbit is the singer, Susie Quiroz. So, Susie, tell us a little bit about the band Brother Rabbit.
7: Yeah, I started this band when I was 17. It was a dream passion project of mine, and the three of us just made this record. It's Brother Rabbit's third album, and we will be debuting that on Saturday at the Vanguard, playing brand new songs from our album called These Days Are Not As Dark As They Seem.
6: Your voice in particular is very hauntingly beautiful, so if you can, try to explain the sound of the band.
7: Sure, yeah. It's all original music. Most of it is rock music, could be described as alternative, indie rock. My voice is a deeper register, so I think that's where a lot of the haunting aspects come from. My friend James and I both lost a parent 6 months apart while we were writing the album, and so that is reflected in some of the songs. The album touches on grief as well as hope, the concept of hope being present in suffering. Some of the vocalists that I idolized most would be like jazz singers from the 40s, 50s, and 60s, like Nina Simone and Billie Holiday.
6: Interesting. Okay. Well, Saturday night, the show is at 8 o'clock. The doors open up at 7. Susie, thank you very much for your time, and best of luck to you.
7: Thank you so much. Thank you for having me.
6: You're welcome. I'm Lynn Hernandez on 102.3 KRMG, Tulsa's News and Talk.
1: 527 on the KRMG Saturday Morning News. It is a chance of some showers later today with a high of only 97. Only 97. At least not up to 100 anyway. Mostly cloudy, 77 now in Tulsa. The police of Illinois have recruited a new officer who has talent for finding electronic devices.
8: Wilmette, Illinois police officers have a special four-legged crime fighter in their ranks, one that can find hidden electronics. His name is Gizmo, a two-year-old retriever mix, and he's trained to find things like cell phones, tablets, USB drives, air tags, and even hidden cameras. Sam Walker is the department's digital forensic examiner and Gizmo's handler.
9: There is an odor to electronic storage devices. The chips themselves, they're all dipped in a chemical to prevent them overheating, and that chemical is what he smells.
8: Tanya J. Powers, Fox News.
1: Democratic Socialists failed to win many primaries in Florida this week, save for one in an important statewide race.
10: A number of Democratic Party candidates who either took support from or proudly associated with the Democratic Socialists of America failed to win party nominations in Florida's primary elections this past week, but one did. State lawmaker Angie Nixon from the Jacksonville area is now the Democratic nominee for U.S. Senate. Nixon claims not to be a socialist, though aligns with the DSA. She advocates for free health care, higher taxes, and in the past, she's accused the state of Israel of committing genocide. She faces incumbent Republican U.S. Senator Ashley Moody in November. In Miami, Eben Brown, Fox News.
1: It's 528 here on the KRMG Saturday Morning News, and a little bit cooler this weekend, a little bit anyway, at least not 100 degrees, but we may get some more rain. Got a little shower activity yesterday morning in some areas anyway, and any rain we can get, boy, it is very much needed. Mostly cloudy, 77 degrees in Tulsa. We got the latest news from our 24-hour Fox News Center. It's coming up next on 102.3 KRMG.
11: The Dallas Cowboys are headed to the desert to battle the Arizona Cardinals. 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
15: Fox News, I'm Pam Husso. 50% tariffs on our neighbor to the north following the collapse of trade talks with Canada.
16: The tariffs were initially supposed to kick in at 12:01 a.m. Wednesday, but President Trump extended the deadline for 3 days to allow talks to continue. But the two countries still could not reach an agreement.
15: Fox's Marianne Rafferty, Canada, says it will match those tariffs dollar for dollar. Barnstorming in South Carolina, President Trump making the case for the sister of late U.S. Senator Lindsey Graham.
17: President Trump took the stage showing his strong support for Darlene Graham before she takes on Representative Ralph Norman in Tuesday's runoff election. He said that she was a perfect appointment to carry on her brother's term.
15: That is Fox's Christina Coleman. 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
3: Hey Denver, we've made it to the weekend. A few widely scattered showers and storms possible today. 98 the high, tomorrow 96. Again, some widely scattered showers and storms. Sunday night into Monday morning, Monday night, Tuesday morning, and Tuesday night too. But 101 Monday and Tuesday, Wednesday back into the upper 90s. I'm Chief Meteorologist James Adelot for Fox 23 and 1023 KRMG Tulsa's News and Talk.
2: Got a line of showers out to the west of us near the Stillwater area. In case you're looking out there, you may see a little lightning. And right now in Broken Arrow, 76 degrees, mostly cloudy, 77 at Tulsa's Severe Weather Station. And happy weekend to you. I'm Denver Fox. This is the KRMG Saturday Morning News. It's 5:34. This past week, America's debt hit $40 trillion.
4: President Trump reacted to the debt number Friday.
5: We have tremendous growth. And the way you take care of debt is with growth.
4: Maine Democratic Congressman Jared Golden wrote a post on X that blamed both parties for the debt and said bipartisan legislation is clearly needed. Senator Rand Paul wrote a post simply noting the new debt figure. Someone wrote in a comment below that he was there for $15 trillion worth of debt growth. Paul responded that he didn't vote for any of it. Jessica Rosenthal, Fox News.
2: 5:35 on the KRMG Saturday Morning News. Oklahoma Attorney General announces new opioid settlement.
6: Attorney General Gentner Drummond recently announced that Oklahoma will receive around $12 million from a recent settlement with opioid manufacturers, with 75% going to cities and counties involved in lawsuits against several drug companies. The remaining 25% will be available for substance abuse and health-related initiatives. Drummond says the settlements are key in the state's fight to overcome the state's opioid epidemic, and his office has already awarded nearly $30 million in grants to local communities. The grants support treatment and recovery programs, mental health assistance, and opioid abuse education and prevention. Kirk McCracken, 102.3 KRMG, Tulsa's News and Talk.
2: Another crucial child safety trial against Meta kicked off in an Oakland federal court this week.
7: A former Meta safety engineer calling features like Infinite Scroll inherently unsafe for teenagers, telling a jury in Oakland features intended to minimize risks like quiet mode are designed to fail because most people don't turn them on, saying it's like you have to turn on the airbag every time you get into the car. California, Colorado, Kentucky, and New Jersey are leading a group of 29 states accusing Meta of deliberately creating features that lead to mental health harms, including addiction, of hiding the risks, and of collecting minors' data without parental consent. Meta has repeatedly pushed back against the allegations and argues it has a strong record of protecting teens. Kristen Goodwin, Fox News.
2: States are seeking platform changes and financial penalty that could total more than $1 trillion. The trial is set to last 6 to 8 weeks. Well, Charter Communications announced it has completed its takeover of Cox Communications and is merging into Charter's Spectrum brand.
8: The company says if you're a Cox customer and you like your current service and price, nothing will change. But by mid-September, Spectrum products will be offered in the Tulsa and Oklahoma City markets. Cox Communications has two call centers in Oklahoma, including one in Tulsa. Charter leadership says it does not foresee any closures of the Cox Oklahoma call centers.
2: As Fox 23 and KRNG's Ron Terrell reporting. 5:37 now, and this past week, Skyler Cooper visited with city manager of Broken Arrow, Michael Spurgeon, for the BA Breakdown.
9: I did want to talk to you about streets and things because I drive Main Street a lot, and I've been watching the progress there. First of all, that might be the most fluorescent bright green I've ever seen on the new bike lane paint job up there on Main Street. I would imagine the anticipation is it will fade a little bit, but Main Street's getting a nice facelift.
10: It is. I mean, as you heard me say this before, is that I consider the community like a wheel, and the hub of that wheel is your downtown, and everything else is a spoke out from your downtown. And just like anywhere else in the community, you have to go back in and reshape, refurbish, and upgrade the infrastructure. And that's what we've been doing for the last 4 months. And it's been amazing to see the water crew come in and replace water lines that are literally from 1900 or 1903, which we completed. And then Tim Wilson, our street director, will come in and finish the mill and overlay of the last half of the south part of Main Street, probably within the next 2 weeks. And as far as the bike lanes, I will tell you, Skyler, check this out. That fluorescent green paint is really, really cool. We got a quote of $250,000 to actually put it down, but instead we went in-house and only cost us $60,000 because our people are actually going to do the work. And so saving the taxpayers about $190,000, and we're doing a great job. But it will fade a little bit with just wear and tear, and it'll probably have to come back in 4 or 5 years. But it's been an amazing improvement. I know you have to drive through it every day, so we apologize the inconvenience, but we're almost done.
9: Yeah, south end of that is progressing there. I can kind of hear it from my house. I've heard some of the work happening, and right there in front of the post office where your municipal building will be at some point down at Washington. When do you think that part will be done?
10: Well, I can tell you is that the plan, I mentioned it at the council meeting last night, is the plans and design is still being finalized, trying to determine the exact square footage, how the two-story building is going to be laid out. And so I would anticipate right now safely saying that by the spring of next year, we should have the bid awarded. And then I would anticipate a ribbon cutting and actual moving operations from downtown to South Main probably in the fall of 2028. So we're still a couple of years away, which is fine. We're making that transition. And then once the city gets moved, it allows us to re-envision what could be in downtown right where the city hall is. Is that something that could be reused, or do we actually demolish and raise that entire area and create more opportunities for growth and prosperity in our downtown?
9: Talking with Michael Spurgeon, the city manager in Broken Arrow, and I have a question from a listener this morning.
10: It comes
9: from Ann. She's out in Broken Arrow, and she wanted to know about Tucson widening. I think we've spoke about this recently, and I actually was speaking of the council meeting, I understand there had been a recommendation for one type of widening, but the city's going even bigger than that.
10: What a great, perfect time to answer that question for man. And thank you for the question and for listening in. Is that, yes, in 2018, the council approved putting in the bond package that the voters approved the funding for the design of the roadway. And there's a couple of different options. And last night at the council meeting, the governing body approved a design, which is going to be 5 lanes at each of the intersections, which would be at Aspen and Tucson, and then Olive and Tucson. And then in between there, it's going to be 4 lanes. And it's going to work perfectly because of the fact that the traffic counts right now are very steady at about 7,000 cars per day. And you've got utilities, heavy utilities on each side with gas and electricity, which is going to keep us from being able to complete a 5-lane all the way. But 4 lanes will work in the middle. I will tell you that we're designing those plans now, and I would anticipate probably the next year to 18 months we will go out to construction. The intersection at Tucson and Aspen is nearly complete, which is going to coincide with the opening of the Hackberry Market or the Home Depot. So we're still a couple of years away, I would say approximately, from the start of construction. But voters did approve the funding. This is a $15.9 million project that the voters approved for us to widen that road. So it's just it's going to be pretty soon another promises made, promises kept.
9: It's been a little while since we talked about the data center conversation. There was the short-lived conversation about would BA be getting one. I saw about a week ago on Facebook, and it appears people may misunderstand what's going around. They had a document they had posted about a data center, and my takeaway was that that document, I think, is what you told me was coming. You said the city was going to continue to do its due diligence, even though there's no active proposal right now.
10: You nailed it, Skyler. That document that was put out was the request for proposal or qualifications that we put out for us to look at the possibility of hiring a professional and consultant that has experience working with cities as it relates to looking at all the different facets of a data center, not only when it comes to land use, but also the impact that a data center can have on the environment, on the utilities and infrastructure. Now, I, at the recommendation and of the staff and with the support of the council, we created a data subcommittee, which is made up of all the directors and our Chamber of Commerce. And each individual in that committee has got a sub area that we're looking at, whether it's land use, utilities, public safety, infrastructure. But having a professional that's actually helped cities previously will be a good thing for the city, because there's just so many facets of this emerging technology and industry. And we want to make sure when we present a recommendation to the city council sometime later this year or next spring, we will look at every aspect about what the impact could be on a data center should we decide to go forward and make it a permitted use or one that requires special permission from the Planning Commission and city council going forward.
9: And it seemed like people on the post I read, they were misinterpreting it as the city is looking to get a data center, but rather, if I heard you right, it's we just want to make sure we're ready if this comes up again.
10: Yes, it's kind of hard to basically get all the information out there in 7 seconds, or you know, people just looking at the headlines, and it was not the city looking at a data center. Putting a moratorium permanently on data centers would probably create a problem for anybody that owns property that would like to develop it, or that type of limiting that type of use. And so this next 6 months or up to a year is going to be to how would the city, should they make it a permitted use or a conditional use, how would we best protect the citizens and the city should that type of development be allowed in the city of Broken Arrow? And that's what the moratorium was all about, is taking a pause, looking at all of the communities that allow data centers, how do they go about, what are the requirements that they put in place with regard to allowing data centers, what impacts does a data center have, can we service a data center with for utilities, electric and water specifically, and make sure that if there is going to be some form of approval, that we know what the impact will be and be able to determine, can we service something of that nature? And that's what this 6 months of next year is really all about.
9: You know, and that reminds me of something that we're out of time for today, but remind me next sure. week. I want to ask you about when specific businesses come to town, that whole process. So let's do it. We'll do it next Wednesday, but we're out of time. Thank you so much, as always, for joining us.
10: Stay cool, my friend. Talk to you next week.
11: As Michael Spurgeon, the city manager of Broken Arrow, and the Broken Arrow BA Breakdown with Skyler Cooper. Heard every week here on KRMG. 5:45. A little bit of rain out to the west of us is it coming our direction. We'll check in with Chief Meteorologist James Aylott about that next on 102.3 KRMG.
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2: 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Bigger, better, clearer, same reliable news, weather, traffic, and talk. 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
5: Three.
6: 7th and Boulder will be closed starting Monday until January, so ONG can build a new parking garage and sky bridge on the southwest corner of that intersection.
5: Two.
6: Free Shuttle offers Tulsa County voters a ride to early voting today. The shuttle's going to be running from the Tulsa Dream Center North Campus to the Tulsa County Election Board. That'll be from 8 till 2 today.
5: One.
6: In our top story, on the KRNG Saturday Morning News, talks between the U.S. and Canada have ended. U.S. will now have a 50% tariff on Canadian goods.
7: President Donald Trump's import taxes will hit about 5% of what Canada ships to the United States every year. Now, that includes products that range from hockey sticks to tongue depressors. The countries sold each other $880 billion worth of goods and services last year. The tariffs were initially supposed to kick in at 12:01 a.m. Wednesday, but President Trump extended the deadline for 3 days to allow talks to continue. But the two countries still could not reach an agreement in time.
6: And it is not confirmed if the U.S. and Canada will meet again for another chance to come up with a deal. It's 5:48, 5:49 now. And we've got Tulsa's most accurate, dependable forecast, the expanded forecast with Chief Meteorologist James Adelot. Hey, James.
8: Hey, Denver. We've made it to a weekend, and this weekend, while it is still hot and muggy, promises to be a lot cooler than last weekend. We had Tulsa's hottest temperature of the year so far last Sunday with that 106. Won't be quite that hot this weekend, thankfully, as we take a look at rain. Well, first, let's jump into the record book. Even though we've been really dry recently, since January 1st, though, we're still about 4.5 inches above average precip for the year, 31.84. The problem is, mid-July, things really shut down after a nice, wet June. Average high, this is also notable, it's down to 92, and it's dropped into the 70s here, and, well, by first part of October. 71, our normal low temp, 106 back in 1936, the record high, 50, the record low set in 1920. 7 day rain, nearly all of it was over the northern part of Oklahoma and Tulsa area. We picked up between about a half inch and an inch and a half, with the inch and a half centered down right along the Tulsa-Okmulgee County line. 0.9 in Bixby and Broken Arrow, 0.7 around TCC Northeast. Not quite that much, though, at Tulsa International Airport. Now, the drought conditions continue to get significantly worse with this big deficit in rainfall that continues to grow. The exceptional drought now up from 2% last week to 9% this week. That's level 4 out of 4. Extreme drought, level 3 out of 4, jumped from 28% to 35%, and now the entire state reporting at least abnormally dry soil conditions, and that moderate drought, the first level of drought, is now up to 95% of the state. Long-range outlooks from the National Weather Service's Climate Prediction Center, looking at August 27th through the 31st, so basically next weekend, above average temps and near normal on precip. 8 to 14 day temp outlook the 29th through the 4th, so rolling through that first few days of September with above average temps and leaning a little bit toward below average precip, especially in southwest Oklahoma. Monthly outlook for September, equal chances on rain above and below average, but temps above average. And seasonal outlook for September, October, November, leaning toward above average temps and equal chances on precip being above or below average. Quick check of the tropics shows 3 areas of unsettled weather, none of those in the tropical Atlantic that would affect the United States, at least anything imminently. We've got all three are in the open waters, but one just off the coast of Africa, still probably 10 days away, but all of these not really forecast to produce rapid strengthening. We'll keep a close eye on things. Today in weather history, we jump back to August 22nd, 1965. We had severe thunderstorms that produced damaging winds that damaged an airplane hangar at the Tahlequah Airport. 1996, we had a severe thunderstorm with 65-mile-per-hour winds and some nickel-sized hail in Owosso. And in 1997, west of Tulsa, we had another severe thunderstorm that moved through Ralston, Oklahoma. Tomorrow's day in weather history, it's severe thunderstorms again. 1999, we had 80-mile-per-hour winds in Coweta with a severe thunderstorm. And in 2002, we had more severe thunderstorms. Thunderstorms produced 80 mile per hour winds, this time along 169 from Nowata to Ulaga. Thankfully, things are a little quieter today, but some widely scattered showers and thunderstorms will continue for us. Temperature back up to 98, 75 tonight, 96 tomorrow. So 10 degrees cooler than last Sunday. It's a nice step, right? As we roll into Sunday night and Monday morning, chance of rain and thunder return, but 101 Monday afternoon, Tuesday 101. Again, a few widely scattered showers and storms into Tuesday night. Wednesday 98, Thursday 98, Friday back up near 100, and we'll keep highs in the upper 90s to near 100 next Saturday and Sunday, with just slight chances for rain and thunder. Have a great weekend, everybody, and stay cool. I'm Chief Meteorologist James Adelot for Fox 23 and 102.3 KRMG, Tulsa's News and Talk.
6: Got a line of showers on radar showing up out to the west of us. Stillwater getting some pretty heavy downpours right now. In Owosso, it's 78, mostly cloudy 77 at Tulsa's Severe Weather Station.
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9: It's the weekend, finally, and that means it's time to update your watch list.
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9: In theaters, horror fans are getting another installment in the Insidious franchise called Out of the Further.
11: So just this forever!
9: There's also It Ends, another horror film that follows a group of friends who find themselves driving down a never-ending back road.
12: Anybody ask? Not a writer. I work.
9: Tony, meanwhile, is a new biopic about Anthony Bourdain. It stars Dominic Sessa and depicts the famous chef's time growing up in Massachusetts.
13: This is a really good beer.
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9: On streaming, the 18th season of It's Always Sunny in Philadelphia has premiered on FX and Hulu. The show is TV's longest-running live-action comedy. And on Netflix, the fifth and final season of the young adult action-adventure series Outer Banks debuts. Mike Dubusky, ABC News.
6: Good morning. It's 5:54. I'm Denver Fox. It's the KRMG Saturday Morning News. Well, Attorney General Gettner Drummond says he wants his lawsuit over the proposed aluminum smelter in Imola to be moved back to state court.
17: Drummond filed a motion asking a federal judge to return the case to Rogers County, saying his claims are based entirely on Oklahoma law. Drummond filed the suit in June to block development of Oklahoma primary aluminum, arguing the proposed smelter could threaten residents, livestock, and natural resources.
6: That is Fox 23 and KRMG's Michelle Lynn reporting. Name of a popular Netflix movie got confused with a band.
18: Demon Hunters, the Christian metal band, filed a lawsuit against Netflix and AEG Presents over the animated hit K-pop Demon Hunters and the upcoming music tour based on the fictional girl group band.
19: We're going!
18: The Christian metal band is suing for trademark infringement and unfair competition. The band noting an email they received from a man asking for a refund after he spent $500 on tickets to their gig for his 5 and 6-year-old daughters, thinking he was buying tickets to see the fictional girl band and not a Christian metal band. A spokesperson for Netflix calls the allegations without merit. Monica DeLuca, Fox News.
6: And if you have stomach problems, it may be time to roll out the yoga mat.
20: This is House Call for Health. Yoga may help ease the symptoms of irritable bowel syndrome, also commonly known as IBS. A review of 10 published studies finds people with IBS who practiced yoga had fewer overall digestive symptoms and lower levels of anxiety and depression. Researchers believe yoga's movement, controlled breathing, and mindfulness may help the body's rest and digest response. As stress levels fall, digestion may function more smoothly. While more research is needed to determine the link, the team suggests adding a yoga practice practice to your routine to help potentially manage the condition. The review appears in the journal Comprehensive Physiology. Worldwide, around 5 to 10% of the population has IBS, and most who have it are under the age of 50, although older adults can suffer too. You can get more details at aboutibs.org. Or for more health news, go to foxnewshealth.com. House Call for Health. I'm Lisa Brady, Fox News.
6: It's 5:57, the up and about on the weekend here, and that's going to be a little cooler this weekend, looks like. We got the latest news from our 24-hour Fox News Center coming up next on 102.3 KRMG.
13: Citizens of Tulsa, fear not traffic jams nor thunderstorms, for I am 96.5 Man.
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13: 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More clarity, more power.
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6: Good morning. It is 6 o'clock. Got a chance of showers later on this morning, maybe a thunderstorm, and otherwise mostly sunny with a high of 97, mostly cloudy now, and 77 in Tulsa. You're listening to the KRMG Saturday Morning News for this August 22nd, 2026. I'm Denver Fox. Let's get an update of our top story. 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
24: This past week, America's debt hit $40 trillion.
25: President Trump reacted to the debt number Friday.
26: We have tremendous growth, and the way you take care of debt is with growth.
25: Maine Democratic Congressman Jared Golden wrote a post on X that blamed both parties for the debt and said bipartisan legislation is clearly needed. Senator Rand Paul wrote a post simply noting the new debt figure. Someone wrote in a comment below that he was there for $15 trillion worth of debt growth. Paul responded that he didn't vote for any of it. Jessica Rosenthal, Fox News.
24: Chance for showers this weekend.
8: Still looking at temperatures that may likely stay just below 100 as we head through the weekend, but we'll also see a few widely scattered showers and storms too. The highest chance coming during the evenings, overnights, and mornings. That'll happen off and on through next week too, but it stays hot. Temps above average, up in the upper 90s to near 100.
24: Fox 23 and KRMG Chief Meteorologist James Adelot. Attorney General Gettner Drummond recently announced that Oklahoma will receive around $12 million from a recent settlement with opioid manufacturers. with 75% going to cities and counties involved in lawsuits against several drug companies. The remaining 25% will be available for substance abuse and health-related initiatives. Drummond says the settlements are key in the state's fight to overcome the state's deadly opioid epidemic. The Gateway Foundation has broken ground on a nearly $59 million community-based housing initiative in Broken Arrow. Christina Watkins with Gateway says housing is a big need in the disabled community.
0: We need to improve our housing so that we can set a standard for the rest of the community and really the rest of the country of what people deserve at a bare minimum, and that is dignified, quality, safe housing.
24: Almost a third of the units will house people with intellectual and developmental disabilities. Police in Illinois have recruited a new officer who has a talent for finding electronic devices.
1: Wilmette, Illinois police officers have a special four-legged crime fighter in their ranks, one that can find hidden electronics. His name is Gizmo, a two-year-old retriever mix, and he's trained to find things like cell phones, tablets, USB drives, air tags, and even hidden cameras. Sam Walker is the department's digital forensic examiner and Gizmo's handler.
2: There is an odor to electronic storage devices. The chips themselves, they're all dipped in a chemical to prevent them overheating, and that chemical is what he smells.
1: Tanya J. Powers, Fox News.
24: Tulsa's most accurate and dependable forecast, the three big things you need to know in the Saturday morning news with Denver Fox is next at 6:03.
3: It's Skyler Cooper with Crystal Kelly. On the Monday edition of the KRMG Morning News, we'll talk with Mayor Monroe Nichols about his decision to name Jonathan Brooks as the next Tulsa Police Chief.
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8: We've made it to the weekend. A few widely scattered showers and storms possible today. 98 the high, tomorrow 96. Again, some widely scattered showers and storms. Sunday night into Monday morning, Monday night, Tuesday morning, and Tuesday night too. But 101 Monday and Tuesday, Wednesday back into the upper 90s. I'm Chief Meteorologist James Adelot for Fox 23 and 102.3 KRMG Tulsa's News and Talk.
24: 606 clear, 75 degrees.
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5: Three.
24: A former University of Miami professor charged with sexually battering male medical students.
5: Two.
24: Federal investigators continuing their probe into former Congressman Eric Swalwell.
5: One.
24: Eight people are dead after a charter airplane crash in Alaska. It's 6:07. I'm Bert Williams, 102.3 KRMG, Tulsa's News and Talk.
9: So I haven't asked you about interest rates in a while. I heard interest mortgage rates were going up a little bit. Is that what you're seeing?
24: They floated up a little bit. They got down to around 6.2, and now they're back up to about 6.47, you know, something like that. It still, you know, it still goes back to the fact that most people, you know, like I think we've talked about this before, two out of every three mortgage holders has a mortgage below 4%.
9: Yeah.
24: So unless, you know, if they're looking to buy a house because they want a third garage, they're probably not going to do that.
9: Yeah.
24: But if it's a life change, yeah, you know, kids, that kind of thing, you got to have the room, then, you know, six is not bad. I know you and I can remember when it was 12, 13, 14.
9: Oh, yeah. So, more than that.
24: So it's all relative. But if it gets down into the fives, then probably the dams will break.
9: Yeah, well, that'd be good for housing.
24: It would.
9: And still, things are still kind of slow, aren't they?
24: A little bit.
9: To what they used to be.
24: It's never recovered after COVID.
9: Yeah.
24: Like it was at the beginning of COVID, things were crazy. But, of course, we were down around 3% on interest rates,
9: yeah,
24: too.
9: Yeah, that's true.
24: It's not recovered from that. But it's better than it was.
9: Well, good. Yep. All right, Bert. Thank you, sir.
24: It's
9: 6:08, and this is KRMG Saturday Morning News. I'm Denver Fox, and we're making way for the Wheels Car Care Show coming up about an hour. From right now. We're also watching some rain out to the west of us. You may see a little lightning out to the west of us somewhere. Stillwater's been getting quite a bit of rain, really, the last couple of hours. This is kind of heavier portions of rain right there. In fact, they've got an aerial flood advisory for the Stillwater area right now in Payne County. So maybe that'll drift over our way later this morning. Well, TikTok agrees to pay $400 million to settle a children's privacy case.
10: Associate Attorney General Stanley Woodward Jr. said in a statement, the settlement is a major victory for parents and children, adding that the department's priority is ensuring children are protected online. The DOJ says TikTok has implemented extensive measures designed to strengthen safeguards for younger users. Deborah Valentine, Fox News.
9: A court cuts the $50 million judgment against Alex Jones over falsely labeling the Sandy Hook killings a hoax.
11: The judgment was over the InfoWar founder's public pronouncements that one of the deadliest mass shootings in the United States was a hoax. The Texas appellate court decision to reduce it to about $6 million was unanimous. It has no bearing on a separate $1 billion plus judgment against Jones in Connecticut. The punishing financial verdicts forced Jones into bankruptcy and forced him to leave the InfoWars platform. Gary Baumgarten, Fox News.
9: Members of the Trump administration have campaigned to certain locations to help push for certain candidates in their respective states. And here's Fox's Christina Coleman explaining who was at each location.
12: President Trump took the stage in South Carolina and said that electing Darlene Graham to fill her brother's seat in the Senate will help ensure the Democrats don't push open borders.

0: Retired or close to it, your financial life is about to change, but you don't have to miss a beat. 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
1: China for Senator Darlene Graham to have a full term.
2: President Trump telling a crowd in Myrtle Beach, Senator Darlene Graham will fight for lower taxes, bigger paychecks, and the Second Amendment.
3: But as much as anybody in the Senate, and maybe more, Darlene will support our military.
2: The president saying she's already made an impact and earned respect in the Senate since being appointed to finish out her late brother, Senator Lindsey Graham's term.
4: You were one of his closest friends. I hope you know that. And you will forever be part of the Graham family for that.
2: Senator Graham thanking the president for his support. She faces challenger Representative Ralph Norman in Tuesday's GOP Senate primary runoff. Kristen Goodwin, Fox News.
1: Radar showing a little bit of rain out to the west of us. A line of showers, actually some fairly heavy rain around the Stillwater area. Maybe it'll move into our area later this morning. It's mostly cloudy now and 77 in Tulsa.
5: Take a pause.
6: One of the world's cutest animals. A river otter spotted in what has been considered a rough neighborhood, the Bronx River. It's the first time that's happened in about 100 years.
7: Really exciting to see just how far we've come.
6: That's R.J. Hawkins, a wildlife researcher working with the Bronx Zoo. He photographed the otter with a motion-activated camera. The Bronx River's been a mess for decades, but he says it's getting cleaned up.
7: A lot of nonprofits, such as the Bronx River Alliance, have done the work over the years to clean up the river, to take out trash, things like tires and other things that have been dumped in the river.
6: And he says this otter proves it's working.
7: Otters are kind of the indicator species of freshwater ecosystem health.
6: However, there are rumors the otter turned to RJ's camera along the Bronx River and said, "What are you looking at?" Take pause. Jill Nato, Fox News.
1: 6:13, we're going to see when that rain will move into the Tulsa area. We'll check in with Chief Meteorologist James Adelot. And we have the Kim Komando Tech Minute coming up next on 102.3 KRMG.
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2: Three.
3: The search continues for Green Country bank fraud suspect who used the disguise in other states, too. Police say the suspect used fake identification and disguises in attempted bank withdrawals in Owosso, Skiatook, and Bartlesville.
2: Two.
3: 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The shuttle will be running from the Tulsa Dream Center North Campus to the Tulsa County Election Board from 8 till 2 today.
2: One.
3: In our top story on the KRNG Saturday Morning News, a deadline expired overnight for the U.S. and Canada to strike a deal and avoid 50% tariffs. A U.S. official says Canada walked away from the talks. Canada's prime minister says he'll retaliate against any new tariffs that could affect a range of items, including Canada lumber sent to the U.S. As we go on through the morning, 6:17, updated weather now. Here's the expanded forecast from Tulsa's chief meteorologist, James Adelot. Good morning, James.
4: Good morning, Denver. We hit 100 again yesterday, and that takes us to 22 days above 100 this summer. And in case you're wondering, the all-time record for Tulsa is 65 days. That one is safe, or it better be. As we take a look at rain, we did see some showers yesterday, but not enough to break the dry spell, and things are very dry and progressing worse very quickly. Since January 1st, we're actually still above average, but the faucet turned off mid-July, and we've had very little rain since. As we look at the normals, 92 now and 71, the record high 106 back in that awful summer of 1936. The record low, 50 in 1920. Wouldn't that be nice? Sunset today at 8:05. As we take a look at rain across the state, nearly all of this fell with the early morning showers Friday morning, and we had about 0.91 Bixby and Broken Arrow, 0.71 downtown Tulsa, 1.4 around Inola, 1.42 Hectorville, and down toward Winchester, too. So we did see some good rain. Unfortunately, it didn't come in time to get into this week's drought monitor, and we've seen a big increase in the exceptional drought. That's the highest level of drought, level 4 out of 4, from 2% of the state up to 9% of the state, so nearly a 4 times increase in size, getting up close to 10%. As we check out extreme drought, that's level 3 out of 4. That's up to 35% from 28%. The other categories all up, and at 100% of the state now reporting at least abnormally dry soil conditions. As we check the long-range outlooks from the National Weather Service's Climate Prediction Center, this will be the 6 to 10-day outlook, the 27th through the 31st, above-average temps for Oklahoma, near normal on precip. We certainly hope so. Longer range, 8 to 14 days, August 29th through September 4th, above average temps for most of the country, and leaning back toward below average temps or below average precip, especially southern Oklahoma. Monthly outlook for September now, equal chances of precip above and below average, maybe leaning just a little toward above average precip in the northeast corner of the state, temps above average. The new seasonal outlook, September, October, November, above average temps and equal chances on rain, above and below average. We certainly need that. As we check the day in weather history, jumping back in the almanac, on this day back in 1965, we had severe thunderstorms that brought damaging wind and 1-inch hail. An airplane hangar was damaged at Tahlequah's airport. 1996, we had 65 mile per hour winds and nickel size hail in Owosso. 1997, we had a severe thunderstorm west of Tulsa that moved through Ralston with 60-mile-per-hour winds. Tomorrow's day in weather history, we actually had a warm front in 1999 that produced an outflow boundary that triggered more severe thunderstorms. Strongest storm of the day formed over Coweta that produced 80-mile-per-hour winds and quite a bit of damage. And in 2002, we had more severe thunderstorms that produced also 80-mile-per-hour winds in Nowata and in Ulaga. So definitely damaging there. As we check the rest of our tropical outlook now for the next 7 days, there are 3 areas of unsettled weather out in the Atlantic that we're watching closely. But overall, the National Hurricane Center tropical expert meteorologist saying all three of those just a 20% chance, and none are close to affecting the United States at all. So we check our forecast today. Hot, 98, some widely scattered showers and storms. Tomorrow, hot and 96. But remember, last Sunday, we were 106. Sunday night, scattered showers and thunder redeveloping. That'll end Monday morning. Monday and Tuesday, hot, near 101. We'll see some widely scattered showers again Tuesday night into Wednesday morning. Wednesday's high, 98. Still in the upper 90s on Thursday. Friday, back to 100 degrees. And as we look ahead toward the weekend, we'll see temperatures again hovering in the upper 90s to near 100 and some widely scattered shower and thunder chances. Have a great weekend, everybody. I'm Chief Meteorologist James Adelot for Fox 23 and 102.3 KRMG, Tulsa's News and Talk.
3: And we got a line of showers out to the west of us. Stillwater getting some pretty good rain coming down right now. Some of that will move into our area later this morning. Right now, 75 in Sand Springs, mostly cloudy and 77 at Tulsa's Severe Weather Station.
2: 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I'm Kim Komando for NetSuite. 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The Aura ring should be worn on your right or left index finger. The manufacturer claims that it's kind of a wellness companion. It's supposed to measure and monitor your body's data directly from your finger's arteries. More than 5 million are wearing them right now, many because they want to get better sleep, which is one of the fundamental things the ring is supposed to help you achieve. But does it? On August 12th, a consumer protection class action lawsuit was filed against Aura, claiming that Aura falsely advertised its rings as being able to track the quality of the wearer's sleep cycles with a 95% accuracy. But in reality, Aura's AI is guessing and gets it right only about 50% of the time, the same as a coin toss. Aura denies everything. Get my free newsletter at getkim.com.
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0: Good morning. It is 6:24. I'm Denver Fox. It's KRNG Saturday Morning News. And we got Dallas Cowboy football coming up tonight at 8. And that'll be on AM 740 KRNG. Well, a donkey on the loose in Germany caused plenty of destruction.
1: A donkey that escaped from its owner in a northern Germany coastal community was not horsing around. He was violent. The donkey, whose name is Freddy, kicked and bit two people after jumping into their van when they tried to corral the jackass. But Freddy didn't stop his unstable behavior there. A third woman was bitten after she tried to restrain the animal. She had to be treated at a hospital. Eventually, Freddy's owner arrived, and he was able to stop the donkey rampage. Tom Graham, Fox News.
0: Well, we now know Google has the company behind a massive data center. It's been under construction in Tulsa County since last year. And we got Fox 23 and KRMG's Daniela Giuliano got first-hand look at the construction, found out what the data center would mean for the area.
2: Google is officially putting its name behind Project Clydesdale. Beale Infrastructure broke ground on the project in October 2025.
3: They've invested $15 billion in the state since coming in to Oklahoma back in 2011. And so we already know that there's so much momentum and so much growth and so much potential there. And so this additional announcement on top of the growth that we've seen in prior, on top of the announcements that we've seen in Muskogee and Stillwater, is just going to continue to have that impact on jobs, on our economy.
2: Google says the campus will join its global data center network. The company also plans a new on-site substation, water infrastructure upgrades, and workforce training that will add more than 160 apprentices in Oklahoma by 2030. The project sits in unincorporated Tulsa County, just west of Owosso and next to Cherokee Industrial Park.
4: This fits because several reasons. It is next to an industrial park. The zoning matches. It works. It has the water needs for this company. It has the utility needs as well.
2: But the project has faced opposition from people concerned about data centers' impact on local resources and communities.
5: Back when the rezoning was, they had stated that they had done all their community engagement, but a lot of the community members weren't aware of any town halls that the developer was hosting in order to find out more information. So I don't believe that there was true community consent or engagement around this project.
2: Those opposed to the project have raised concerns about water, power, and other impacts before the county approved the project. Beale says it is proud to invest alongside Google and plans to continue working with communities across Oklahoma.
0: And we're told this data center will power the technology that helps you with simple Google search, even online banking, hospitals, and emergency systems. 627. 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
0: 6:30, got a chance of showers or thunderstorms later today. Mostly sunny, otherwise high of 97. It's 77 now in Tulsa. And you're listening to the KRMG Saturday Morning News for this August 22nd, 2026. I'm Denver Fox. 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
11: Deputy Chief Jonathan Brooks has been named as the 42nd Chief of Police for the Tulsa Police Department. Brooks tells KRMG that Tulsa is changing and policing is changing.
12: Our community is changing. Their needs are changing. The needs are becoming more complex. And policing has to adapt and it has to change as well.
11: Brooks said he is ready to begin the next chapter of his career and lead Tulsa Police Department into the future. Oklahoma Attorney General Ginder Drummond wants his aluminum smelter lawsuit moved back to state court.
13: Drummond filed a motion asking a federal judge to return the case to Rogers County, saying his claims are based entirely on Oklahoma law. Drummond filed the suit in June to block development of Oklahoma primary aluminum, arguing the proposed smelter could threaten residents, livestock, and natural resources.
11: Fox 23 and KRMG's Michelle Lynn. Tulsa County Sheriff's Office has entered into a new agreement with the U.S. Immigration and Customs Enforcement. It will give specially trained deputies authorities to perform certain immigration enforcement duties under ICE supervision. Under ICE's task force model, participating deputies can question, arrest, and maintain custody of people suspected of being in the country illegally. Your Cox cable and internet bill will have a new name, Spectrum Communications. Fox 23 and KRMG's Ron Terrell.
14: The company says if you're a Cox customer and you like your current service and price, nothing will change. But by mid-September, Spectrum products will be offered in the Tulsa and Oklahoma City markets. Cox Communications has two call centers in Oklahoma, including one in Tulsa. Charter leadership says it does not foresee any closures of the Cox, Oklahoma call centers.
11: TikTok agrees to pay $400 million to settle a children's privacy case.
15: Associate Attorney General Stanley Woodward Jr. said in a statement, the settlement is a major victory for parents and children, adding that the department's priority is ensuring children are protected online. The DOJ says TikTok has implemented extensive measures designed to strengthen safeguards for younger users. Deborah Valentine, Fox News.
11: Tulsa's most accurate and dependable forecast. The three big things you need to know in the Saturday Morning News with Denver Fox continues next. It's 6:33.
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20: Some widely scattered showers and thunder will continue today, 98 our high. Tomorrow, 96, and then off and on shower and thunder chances, not widespread. Sunday night, Monday night, and Tuesday night, 101 Monday and Tuesday, Wednesday, 98. I'm Chief Meteorologist James Edelot for Fox 23 and 102.3 KRMG, Tulsa's news and talk.
11: 636, mostly sunny and 75 degrees in Tulsa.
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0: Well, maybe that cure will be coming along here shortly if the cooler weather comes here in the next week or two. 6:37. Good morning. I'm Denver Fox. It's the KRMG Saturday Morning News. And we got the Wheels Car Care Show with some answers to maybe questions about your automobile. You may be having some problems with it. You can text in your questions. We'll try to answer them for you on the air. Coming up about a half an hour from right now. Federal officials are ordering major water cuts in the Southwest as the Colorado River faces an unprecedented crisis.
1: Under a new plan, Arizona, California, and Nevada will collectively reduce their Colorado River water use by 1.25 million acre feet over the next 2 years. Arizona will take the largest share of those cuts. Mexico will also reduce its water use by 250,000 acre feet under a treaty with the U.S. The cuts come after the Colorado River Basin experienced its driest winter on record. Lake Mead and Lake Powell, which are both fed by the Colorado, have both fallen to historic lows. More than 40 million people depend on that river. Officials say the short-term agreement provides stability, but negotiations for a long-term water sharing plan are still unresolved. Angelo Bavaro, Fox News.
0: Supporters of WNBA star Sophie Cunningham rallied on Thursday, calling her an icon for standing up against transgender athletes in women's sports.
2: Our army is not hate. 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
3: Demonstrators showing up before the Indiana Fever play the Dallas Wings, all because Sophie Cunningham has taken a stand against biological men playing in women's sports. The conservative nonprofit Alliance Defending Freedom hinted a threat of legal action, suggesting the WNBA may be vulnerable to a lawsuit after forcing fans to cover up XXXY t-shirts while allowing pro-trans shirts. Cunningham told USA Today she can handle both controversy and basketball, adding that WNBA Commissioner Kathy Engelbert may be out of a job next year when her contract expires, and the league could replace her with someone who wants the best for the players and not maybe for themselves all the time.
0: In Washington State, a columnist for Seattle Times resigned after they allegedly refused to run a piece that he wrote following the discourse surrounding transgender athletes in women's sports. 6:39 now, U.S. military has confirmed two employees with the Army Corps of Engineers are among the 8 people dead in that small plane crash near a remote radar site in western Alaska.
4: The Army Corps of Engineers had chartered that plane from Security Aviation, headed to Cape Newenham Long Range Radar Site Airport, 450 miles west of Anchorage. Officials say around noon Thursday, the aircraft missed its initial approach and crashed on the second landing attempt.
5: The wreckage is in an area of steep mountainous terrain a ways from the airport. This is going to be a helicopter recovery.
4: It was in the midst of foggy conditions so poor, responders say they initially struggled to locate the wreckage.
0: That is ABC's Trevor Ault reporting this morning. It's 6:40. We got some rain showers out to the west of Tulsa. Stillwater been getting quite a bit of rain really the last hour or so. Some of that's drifting in this direction. Right now 77, just mostly cloudy in Tulsa. Well, 10 months into the renovation with the entire east wing demolished, President Trump heard the words he's longed to hear on under-construction White House ballroom. Keep going. For now.
6: In a one-sentence order, Chief Justice John Roberts temporarily allowing the work on the ballroom to continue, giving the justices more time to make a final decision on whether it can go forward. It came after a federal appeals court ruled construction must stop unless the president gets congressional approval first. The president is celebrating this decision, saying that he is grateful for this order from the high court, saying that construction is moving forward ahead of schedule.
0: ABC's Rachel Scott reporting from Washington. 6:41 now.
7: I am Lynn Hernandez with your KRMG Tulsa Rocks Weekend. Saturday night at the Vanguard downtown Tulsa is a band called Brother Rabbit. And with us from Brother Rabbit is the singer Susie Quiroz. So Susie, tell us a little bit about the band Brother Rabbit.
8: Yeah, I started this band when I was 17. It was a dream passion project of mine, and the three of us just made this record. It's Brother Rabbit's third album, and we will be debuting that on Saturday at the Vanguard, playing brand new songs from our album called These Days Are Not As Dark As They Seem.
7: Your voice in particular is very hauntingly beautiful, so if you can, try to explain the sound of the band.
8: Sure, yeah. It's all original music. Most of it is rock music, could be described as alternative, indie rock. My voice is a deeper register, so I think that's where a lot of the haunting aspects come from. My friend James and I both lost a parent 6 months apart while we were writing the album, and so that is reflected in some of the songs. The album touches on grief as well as hope, the concept of hope being present in suffering. Some of the vocalists that I idolize most would be like jazz singers from the 40s, 50s, and 60s, like Nina Simone and Billie Holiday.
7: Interesting. Okay. Well, Saturday night, the show is at 8 o'clock. The doors open up at 7. Susie, thank you very much for your time, and best of luck to you.
8: Thank you so much. Thank you for having me.
7: You're welcome. I'm Lynn Hernandez on 102.3 KRMG, Tulsa's News and Talk.
0: 6:43 now. We will see what James Adelot says. Some of that rain will move our direction this weekend. We need the rain. That's all coming up next on 102.3 KRMG.
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0: 7th and Boulder will be closed starting this Monday until January, so ONG can build a new parking garage and Skybridge on the southwest corner of that intersection.
15: 2.
0: Free shuttle offering Tulsa County voters a ride to early voting today. The shuttle will be running from the Tulsa Dream Center North Campus to the Tulsa County Election Board. That'll be from 8 till 2 today.
15: 1.
0: In our top story, on the KRMG Saturday Morning News, talks between the U.S. and Canada have ended. U.S. will now have a 50% tariff on Canadian goods.
16: President Donald Trump's import taxes will hit about 5% of what Canada ships to the United States every year. Now, that includes products that range from hockey sticks to tongue depressors. The countries sold each other $880 billion worth of goods and services last year. The tariffs were initially supposed to kick in at 12:01 a.m. Wednesday, but President Trump extended the deadline for 3 days to allow talks to continue, but the two countries still could not reach an agreement in time.
0: It is not confirmed if the U.S. and Canada will meet again for another chance to come with the deal. 647, it's updated weather now. The expanded forecast for the weekend and beyond. And Tulsa's chief meteorologist, James Adelot, is here. Hey, James.
15: Hey, Denver. We've made it to a weekend, and this weekend, while it is still hot and muggy, promises to be a lot cooler than last weekend. We had Tulsa's hottest temperature of the year so far last Sunday with that 106. Won't be quite that hot this weekend, thankfully, as we take a look at rain. Well, first, let's jump into the record book. Even though we've been really dry recently, since January 1st, though, we're still about 4.5 inches above average precip for the year, 31.84. The problem is, mid-July, things really shut down after a nice, wet June. Average high, this is also notable. It's down to 92 on its drop into the 70s here in, well, by first part of October. 71, our normal low temp. 106 back in 1936, the record high. 50, the record low set in 1920. 7 day rain, nearly all of it was over the northern part of Oklahoma and Tulsa area. We picked up between about a half inch and an inch and a half, with the inch and a half centered down right along the Tulsa-Okmulgee County line. 0.9 in Bixby and Broken Arrow, 0.7 around TCC Northeast. Not quite that much, though, at Tulsa International Airport. Now, the drought conditions continue to get significantly worse with this big deficit in rainfall that continues to grow. The exceptional drought now up from 2% last week to 9% this week. That's level 4 out of 4. Extreme drought, level 3 out of 4, jumped from 28% to 35%, and now the entire state reporting at least abnormally dry soil conditions, and that moderate drought, the first level of drought, is now up to 95% of the state. Long-range outlooks from the National Weather Service's Climate Prediction Center, looking at August 27th through the 31st, so basically next weekend, above average temps and near normal on precip. 8 to 14 day temp outlook the 29th through the 4th, so rolling through that first few days of September with above average temps and leaning a little bit toward below average precip, especially in southwest Oklahoma. Monthly outlook for September, equal chances on rain above and below average, but temps above average. And seasonal outlook for September, October, November, leaning toward above average temps and equal chances on precip being above or below average. Quick check of the tropics shows 3 areas of unsettled weather, none of those in the tropical Atlantic that would affect the United States, at least anything imminently. We've got two out in, actually all 3 are in the open waters, but one just off the coast of Africa, still probably 10 days away, but all of these not really forecast to produce rapid strengthening. We'll keep a close eye on things. Today in weather history, we jump back to August 22nd, 1965. We had severe thunderstorms that produced damaging winds that damaged an airplane hangar at the Tahlequah Airport. 1996, we had a severe thunderstorm with 65-mile-per-hour winds and some nickel-sized hail in Owosso. And in 1997, west of Tulsa, we had another severe thunderstorm that moved through Ralston, Oklahoma. Tomorrow's day in weather history, it's severe thunderstorms again. 1999, we had 80-mile-per-hour winds in Coweta with a severe thunderstorm. And in 2002, we had more severe thunderstorms. Thunderstorms produced 80 mile per hour winds, this time along 169 from Nowata to Ooligah. Thankfully, things are a little quieter today, but some widely scattered showers and thunderstorms will continue for us. Temperature back up to 98. 75 tonight, 96 tomorrow, so 10 degrees cooler than last Sunday. It's a nice step, right? As we roll into Sunday night and Monday morning, chance of rain and thunder return, but 101 Monday afternoon, Tuesday 101. Again, a few widely scattered showers and storms into Tuesday night. Wednesday 98, Thursday 98, Friday back up near 100, and we'll keep highs in the upper 90s to near 100 next Saturday and Sunday, with just slight chances for rain and thunder. Have a great weekend, everybody, and stay cool. I'm Chief Meteorologist James Adelot for Fox 23 and 102.3 KRMG, Tulsa's News and Talk.
0: And we got a line of showers out to the west of us, gradually moving in our direction. 77 at Sand Springs. You have a Grand Lake. It's 70, mostly cloudy, and 77 at Tulsa's Severe Weather Station.
17: It's August 22nd, and this is your Fox Daily Snapshot. Today is... Take your cat to the vet day. Routine checks can help you avoid large vet bills and keep your feline friend feeling healthy. On this day in 1950, Althea Gibson becomes the first African-American on the U.S. tennis tour. Her Hall of Fame career includes two U.S. Open, two Wimbledon, and one French Open singles titles. She's credited with paving the way for other African-American champs such as Arthur Ashe and Venus and Serena Williams. In 1969, after 88 weeks...
18: With Sergeant Pepper's Lonely Hearts Club Band, we hope you will enjoy the show.
17: Beatles album Sergeant Pepper's Lonely Hearts Club Band drops off the charts. Born on this day in 2001, LaMelo Ball, the NBA Rookie of the Year in 2021. I'm CJ Papa. That's your Fox Daily Snapshot.
0: Good morning. It is 6:53. I'm Denver Fox, and this is the KRMG Saturday Morning News. We found out this past week we're going to have a new police chief because Chief Dennis Larson is retiring at the end of September, and Chief, soon to be Chief, Jonathan Brooks visited with Skyler Cooper yesterday morning here on the KRMG Saturday or Morning News.
7: Well, new role for you. How you feeling?
19: Man, I am super excited this morning. Hitting the ground running already, talking to the community, and we have a lot of plans for Tulsa.
7: You said yesterday that Tulsa is changing and that policing is changing. What are those changes?
19: Man, everything is changing. Our community is changing. Their needs are changing. The needs are becoming more complex. And policing has to adapt, and it has to change as well. So the way we do things historically will have to change. We're going to work with the community, and we're going to partner and collaborate on solutions for this city.
7: We are talking with Jonathan Brooks, new Tulsa Police Chief. You're going to, of course, serve right alongside Chief Larson until his retirement next month. You guys have worked together closely for quite a while. What have you learned from him?
19: Chief Larson has been there for my entire career, and I've learned so much from him. His dedication and service to this city is phenomenal. I can't say enough about the work he's done and the leadership and the mentorship that he's provided for not only myself, but our entire department. So, just a big hats off to him and his service.
7: What does the department need to be doing that it's not doing now to get ready for the future?
19: Well, one of the things I really want to do over the next 100 days is we want to reestablish partnerships and listen to our community. Instead of public safety is a shared service. So we're going to have to work with everybody to hear what the needs are. We already know what they are, but we want to hear those. And we want to interact with the ones whose voices are not heard and start working together.
7: I know you've already put a lot into mental health, a big focus for what you've done at TPD. What can police do to help with the other providers, your Family and Children's Services and Grand Mental Health and all those agencies around town? What's your role?
19: I think policing has a very large impact in mental health in this world. And where it intersects with policing is where we're going to be very interested. We can carry a lot of weight on that. And because it affects quality of life for everyone. And so some of the programs that we're going to do, not always address crime directly, but it's going to address quality of life issues in communities.
7: And when you look around town, I've talked to Chief Larson about this. There have been issues that have come up. In the last year or so, there's been a lot of focus on the youth situation downtown every weekend. The curfew was put in place. How do you look at that problem? And do you see a solution to what's not being done right now for it?
19: Well, one of the things is, the first thing is we have to address what's going on, and it's the violence and the crime within the youth community. So we're going to have to take a multi-tiered approach to this, right? We're going to have to first address the issue and address the crime. But then secondly, with the police and the community, we're going to have to work together to invest in the youth now so we'll have better outcomes in the future.
7: We're talking with Tulsa Police Chief Jonathan Brooks.
19: Thank you.
7: Going to be serving alongside Chief Larson for the next little more than a month. And September 30th would be, I guess, day one for you, or the day after, as it may be. But we are just looking at other things that you may be focused on. Now, I noticed the mayor joking yesterday about whether to call you chief or doctor. You do have a PhD in, is it forensic psychology?
19: Yes. Forensic psychology is where the psychology intersects with crime in the criminal justice system. And I think that's going to be a very good approach for the strategy that we want to take moving forward.
7: Well, I'm just reading through some of the responses. You have a lot of support from community leaders, tribal leaders as well. That's a tricky part for a lot of Oklahoma departments right now, working with, post-McGirt and the way things are handled and prosecuted. Do you think we're on the right path toward
20: working together?
19: Well, we're absolutely on the right path, but we have to continue that partnership because we have to stay focused on the mission. And the mission is public safety, regardless of where you live in Tulsa or who you are, your status or your citizenship. All the citizen cares about is when they need somebody, that somebody shows up. And so that's the shared partnership that we'll have with the tribes.
20: What do you want to do for the department, for your officers? And I know a big focus of yours has also been, you know, officer well-being and their health, their mental health. What needs to be done?
19: Well, they're the most important asset this police department has. And so we have to make sure that they're healthy and thriving as well so they can continue to serve the community in the manner that the community expects. So
0: that is Chief Jonathan Brooks, soon to be chief, taking Dennis Larson's place at the end of September. He's visiting with Skyler yesterday here on the KRMG Morning News. 6:58 news is coming up next on KRMG.
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0: Good morning. It is 7 o'clock, and we may get a shower or a thunderstorm a little later today. Mostly sunny, though, with a high of 97. Some showers out to the west of us right now. Mostly cloudy. It's down to 75 in Tulsa. We're going to kick off an Ask the Experts weekend. The Wheels Car Care Show is coming up next on KRMG. 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Here's Bert Williams.
24: A search for a missing 7-year-old Tulsa boy ended in tragedy this week. Tulsa firefighters found the boy dead a few blocks from where he had been last seen. Tulsa police tell us the boy had autism and was nonverbal. Police say he walked from his home toward a nearby creek. TFD's Andy Little says over 150 first responders helped in the search.
25: It's comforting to know that there are people in the community that care enough to come out and search.
24: Tulsa police say the medical examiner is now taking over the investigation. The Gateway Foundation has broken ground on a nearly $59 million community-based housing initiative in Broken Arrow. Christina Watkins with Gateway says housing is a big need in the disabled community.
26: We need to improve our housing so that we can set a standard for the rest of the community and really the rest of the country of what people deserve at a bare minimum, and that is dignified, quality, safe housing.
24: Almost a third of the units will house people with intellectual and developmental issues. Heads up for your Monday morning commute downtown. A busy intersection is about to close. 7th and Boulder will be closed starting on Monday and will remain closed until January as Oklahoma Natural Gas builds a new parking garage and Skybridge at that intersection. The nature of the work will require the intersection to remain closed for the entire project. Police need your help locating, quote, a serial defecator.
27: They say the suspect was caught on camera in a shopping center near 81st and Harvard, wearing only a thong, a shower cap, and pink Crocs, pooping into a doggy waste bag. A business owner told police they found feces smeared on the walls and door of their business. The camera caught all too clear pictures. And we've got them at KRMG.com and the KRMG app. Rodney Lay, 102.3 KRMG, Tulsa's News and Talk.
24: Many kids going back to school to play video games. Fox's Iman Digman has more.
1: Roblox, probably younger Gen Z and Gen A's biggest game, has partnerships with all kinds of companies and institutions, like the Museum of Science in Boston. 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
24: Tulsa's most accurate and dependable forecast, the three big things you need to know, and the Wheels Car Care Show is next. It's 7:03.
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15: We've made it to the weekend. It is still hot, but not as hot as last weekend. Some widely scattered showers and storms today, 98. Tomorrow, 96. And then some overnight and morning showers and thunderstorms Monday, Tuesday, and Wednesday. 101 Monday and Tuesday, 98 Wednesday. I'm Chief Meteorologist James Adelot for Fox 23 and 102.3 KRMG, Tulsa's News and Talk.
24: 7:06, clear, 75 degrees.
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24: 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I'm Bert Williams on 102.3 KRMG, Tulsa's News and Talk.
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0: Hey, good morning and welcome in. It is 7:07 and this is Wheels. You got car questions for us? 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Lots of stuff to talk about today. Troy Cox is here and Tom Sewell, Tulsa Gas Technology. Tom, I wanted to talk to you, since you're our natural gas expert here, about an event that happened earlier this week. On Monday, the big fire that was the explosion where lightning struck one of the tanks out near Glenpool, and purple dark clouds coming up above it. And many reports that we heard said it was liquid natural gas. And just from talking to you a few times, I thought, that doesn't seem like the kind of tank that would hold liquid natural gas. What was that actually?
14: Well, that was natural gas liquids. But it's a lot of times we called that like drip gas back in the old days and stuff. It's the we call it condensates a lot. When they move oil through a pipeline or process oil, there's condensates, and they're gases that condensate and become a liquid, and they can store those. And they use those for a lot of things in chemical plants, in oil. They push a little bit in gasoline, but it is not LNG. LNG is like 99% methane gas.
0: It wouldn't put up the purple,
14: no, it would
0: dark
14: have been,
0: clouds.
14: It would have been a blue and red flame. And LNG is a cryogenic fuel, so that means it's stored at minus 260. So what the vessel looks like is it's a vessel in a vessel, like a thermos. And then they put a vacuum on that space between the two to keep the gas cold. If you're over by the refinery, you'll see these long, tall towers, and those are cryogenic tanks. Now, it might have liquid nitrogen in it. It could have helium. It could have, any kind of cryogenic gas in it that turns liquid when it's cold. But that wasn't LNG. It was natural gas liquids. And the reason why they say liquids, it could be a lot of different gases that have become liquid that are together.
0: Well, I thought you had told us in the past that, it had to be very cold to make it liquid.
14: Very, very cold.
0: Normally a gas when in normal form that we get it at our homes and put in our cars, too, and trucks. So also, sometimes you'll see these giant round spheres that's a big tank. That's natural gas, too, isn't it?
14: Yeah, a lot of times those are cryogenic vessels. And you can see a few of those around the refinery and stuff. And again, it's hard to tell from the outside, but they're always labeled what they are. And if it is a cryogenic vessel, it's a vessel in a vessel, and they use that to harbor that gas in them as a liquid, because you can condense so much more of the gas as you get it into liquid. And then to use it, they let it vapor back out and turn back into gas.
0: Well, it took them a long time to get it put out, and when we've had the similar things happen, lightning strikes, I guess, in the past, 2003, 2006, right, and so forth. It took a long time. Did they just have to let most of that just burn out?

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1: Who's saying it the way they said it, but it wasn't my place to call in and correct them.
2: Yeah.
1: You know, it just, because it really didn't last that long. It was remarkable how fast they got that out.
2: Yeah, it was. And they already had water all around those tanks.
1: Yeah.
2: I mean, they had the spouts that are aimed at them, mm-hmm. spraying water onto trying to cool down those tanks, trying to cool down the surrounding tanks too, so they didn't get set off as well.
1: Well, everything like that has got a temperature that it will ignite at. And so if you can keep it cool, you minimize that on top of it.
2: Yeah.
1: So like natural gas will ignite it like 1300 degrees, 1100 to 1300 degrees. And but a lot of other fuels will ignite at a whole lot less temperature. And so they use that water to cool the vessels down and just keep that from igniting.
2: Wow.
1: Yeah. It was a lot of heroes in that deal.
2: Yeah. Yeah.
1: And I was pretty impressed how quickly they got that out.
2: Yeah. It's amazing how many lightning strikes would hit something. You ever have them hit just natural gas CNG tanks? Do they hit?
1: So one of the things that we have to do as we're moving gas, like with my pipeline support stuff, mm-hmm. we have to drive ground rods and we clip grounding cables to everything we're working on. So we're trying to minimize static, trying to minimize the draw from lightning. But I mean, it can happen.
2: Well, that's such a huge, those tanks are enormous.
1: Right.
2: So I guess it's amazing how it doesn't hit any more than it does, really.
1: And I don't know the process of the tanks. If there's a little bit of vapor that vents off the top of them,
2: mm-hmm.
1: I'm not sure what ignites when the lightning hits. It's got to be fuel source from somewhere, but I don't know if it's an exhaust vent, what it is that it actually.
2: Well, I don't know if you saw the footage. Someone actually captured the footage of it exploding.
1: I saw that.
2: The whole top of the tank flew off.
1: You know, and those things look like they're 80 foot wide, 100 foot wide.
2: At least.
1: To see that big disc flying through the air.
3: A lot of energy there.
1: A lot.
2: Oh, yeah. That thing was going up like crazy.
1: And that could have hit one of those other tanks and sliced it open. And you know they got a dike around all those things.
2: Yeah, yeah.
1: And so they're doing the best they can do to contain something. I used to live just 2 miles from them, and I always looked at them coming in. I thought, ooh, that'd be bad.
2: Yeah.
1: Yes, it would.
2: Oh, man. Well, what a time. And they did get it out that evening. You know,
1: yeah.
2: So that's fairly quick.
1: I was shocked.
2: But it wasn't actually liquid petroleum, liquid natural. It was a different form. It was like drip gas.
1: It was natural gas liquids.
2: Okay. Kind of a byproduct.
1: You know, pipes get hot and cold, and as they get cold again, just like the water on the outside of your cup, that condensates.
2: Yeah.
1: And that's how they recover it.
2: That's wild. All right, 7:15 here on Wheels. It's another hot week, and another hot week on tap, it looks like, still near 100. And, Troy, the heat really has its effect on tires, doesn't it? This is the time when if one's going to fly apart, that's probably when it's going to happen.
3: Well, heat's the enemy of pretty much every system on your car, whether it's your cooling system, your AC system, or your tires. You might get away with running it a little bit low on a cold winter's day and it not overheat. But if it's low at all in this kind of heat, you know, it's going to start breaking down internally. The tire starts getting above about 240 internal temperature. The polyester cord can start stretching and elongating. And, you know, inevitably then you have the people going in, well, it just blew out. Well, no, tires don't just blow out. There's always a reason. There was an impact that broke cord. It was overloaded, which could be too much weight or too little air pressure for the weight. And, you know, when we get to looking at that, if it's an overheating issue, you know, you're looking at the cord and you can see, if you've ever seen like a nylon ski rope come apart, you get those ends that look like brushes. I mean, they just explode. Or in many cases, if it was run moderately low, but for long distance, the end of them feels like that same nylon ski rope where you've used a lighter to melt where you cut it, because you can feel a little hard knob at the end of it where it just got so hot that it parted.
2: Wow.
3: And, you know, that's not a just blowout. That's a, you ran it too long with not enough pressure for the load.
2: Yeah. And when we tell people they need new tires every 3-5 years, you know, or that's because some of that rubber breaks down. Some of those things get weak.
3: Well, the tire's breaking down.

0: on every time you drive it. That being said, you know, 4 to 6 years is what you're going to see as a warranty period on the majority of tires on the market. And they're not cutting that off for just arbitrary reasons. They know that the tire doesn't improve with age. It's not like a fine wine. Mm-hmm. Every pothole you hit, every curb you run into harder than you meant to, every set of rough Robotex you go flying over, all that damage is cumulative. You know, it all adds up.
1: I got a tire question in the next segment about a tire on my pickup.
2: Okay, let's do that. Let's take a break here. 7:17 here on this Saturday, cloudy Saturday morning. Maybe some rain coming our way. 75 degrees in Tulsa. This is Wheels on an Ask the Experts weekend on KRMG.

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0: It's an Ask the Experts weekend on 102.3 KRMG, Tulsa's news and talk. The wheels are rolling this morning with answers to your automotive questions from the experts at Tulsa Gas Technologies.
1: 722 on wheels here. You know, this past week, I don't know if you noticed, if you filled up a gas, you noticed, jumped another 20 cents per gallon. $3.89 a gallon now for gasoline. And it just makes you kind of think, what could I switch to fuel-wise that would save me money? And of course, if you kind of did like Tom and I have done for the last several years, it's CNG, compressed natural gas. And this is the thing, it's the price just doesn't change.
2: No, it doesn't change. I buy fuel for the year, and I could change it every day just like the gasoline people do. But I buy it for a year, and then I tell my customers this is the price. And I sell the gas based on my cost, not on what direction the wind's blowing.
1: And right now, it is still?
2: $1.75.
1: $1.75 a gallon.
2: That's per gasoline gallon equivalent. Same energy as a gallon of gasoline.
1: 100% gas.
2: 100% gas.
1: Yeah. So anyway, find out about all the rebates, tax credits that you get. You get some state tax credits. It'll help you cover that initial investment to get it all done. And I guess you guys are pretty busy doing those.
2: We're real busy. We just finished an F-250, and we've got three or four more to do, just, you know, backed up. And I mean, I've got a personal truck, one of the trucks that we bought from a guy. It's about a $3,500 truck. You're going to get a $1,500 state tax credit to buy this used truck.
1: Wow.
2: And I just, you know, these vehicles are out there. You know, you got Russ Casey over in Morris you can buy these vehicles from. They're out there. There's no excuse not to get one of these things.
1: Yeah, it's a good deal. Compressed natural gas, and this is the guy that puts them in and maintains them for you. It's Tom. Talk to him at Tulsa Gas Technology or go to TulsaGasTech.com. All right, 723 here on wheels. Now, you have a tire question for
2: Troy. So I got them on my daily driver, got Goodyear tires on it. Say, had same tires on it since it was new, same brand and style. This is my fifth set of tires, I think. I'd have to go count them up.
3: But. Yeah, I mean, if you like them and they do everything you need, why change?
2: Well, and I got to announce I'm 429,000 miles now on this truck. So on those tires, they got good tread left and a little bitty tiny hole right at the top of the radius came up. And so I've been watching these commercials about the rubber screw that you can put in, going to fix the world.
3: Yeah.
2: And so we put the screw in. Over a couple of days, it started leaking a little bit. I haven't checked to see if it's the exact same spot I'm expecting it to be. So is that just an extra wear point?
3: Well, it's like the hinge of the tire. It's always flexing.
2: It's always flexing.
3: So you can't get a patch.
2: Can it come in and put a patch on the inside of that?
3: You can't reliably get a patch to hold there again because it's flexing. Once upon a time, there were sidewall and shoulder patches available. But between DOT regulations and really liability, more to the point, liability concerns, a couple of people arguably did it wrong. At least the court saw it that way. And there was a $20-ish million judgment out in California and a $14-ish million judgment in Florida. And so, yeah, it just went away. Because again, it's the flex point of the tire. I mean, you walk by your vehicle and just sitting still, you can see there's more bulge at the bottom than there is at the top. That bulge is changing all the time, and that constant flexing just breaks a patch down.
2: It's just frustrating that I've got 40,000 miles on a tire I expect to get almost 70 out of, and I've got to replace it, and then I've got a tire that's out of sync with the rest of them.
3: Oh, yeah. You know, it's frustrating. It absolutely is. I mean, I've seen traditional safety seal plugs work in that for a time, but I've also seen, you know, you're making that hole bigger and you're pushing the cord further apart to shove something through there. I've also seen them split right down the sidewall from that repair.
2: When they make a repair on the inside, are they shoving anything like this screw in to stop the water from continually coming in that?
3: It's absolutely supposed to happen every time. There are actually patches. Well, you can do it one of two ways. You can drill the hole out to a standard size and put an insert in it and then cut the insert flush on the inside and use a traditional patch. Or there are umbrella or mushroom or are some of the names, slang names for the plug and patch assembly. The patch actually has a rubber stem, usually with a steel quill. So again, you open the hole to a standard size and you push that through after prepping it for the patch by, you know, doing the buffing and the prepping and the rubber cement that's specific for that patch system, and then stitch it down. And then when you put the tire back together, you just cut it off flush. And, you know, that's the industry approved type repair. That's what the Tire Industry Association says is the only way to do it. I know there are millions of tires every year that just get a standard patch, but you hit it on the head. If the hole's open, water gets in, the belt starts rusting, and the tire fails.
2: So if I go into a tire store, what should I say to get that process done?
3: And just ask them, you're both patching the tire and filling the injury, yes? And okay. If they're not, then...
2: Next.
3: Yeah, well, if they're not, then you just have to decide, okay, how much tread's left on the tire do I really want to chase around? Because... You know, a lot of people don't do that, and consumers are one of the biggest reasons they don't, because again, to do it right, you're supposed to open that up to a standard size so it fits the stem on the quill precisely. People see you going after their tire with a drill, they drop Guernsey Cow's breech berth right on your showroom floor, and you can explain till, again, more cows come that this is how it's supposed to do. I can show you videos. This is how it's supposed to be trained, but it's like... name calling and screaming and, you know, you're ruining my tire, and just a plain patch has always been enough. And at some point you just go, fine.
2: Well, that's what scares me about the free patch repair. I want to pay $25 or I want to pay the premium repair. Yeah.
3: And that's the other issue. If you're doing the whole thing, it takes more time, and time's money. And customers don't like to wait.
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3: Good morning. It is 7:30. You've got a chance of showers later today. Otherwise, mostly sunny, a high of 97. Some showers out to the west of us right now. In fact, Stillwater been getting a lot of rain. They've got a severe thunderstorm warning in effect right now over in Stillwater. And it's 75 here in Tulsa. We'll continue with the Wheels Car Care Show in just a moment. But first, top stories in our 24-hour Fox News Center. Here's Bert Williams.
4: This past week, America's debt hit $40 trillion.
5: President Trump reacted to the debt number Friday.
6: We have tremendous growth, and the way you take care of debt is with growth.
5: Maine Democratic Congressman Jared Golden wrote a post on X that blamed both parties for the debt and said bipartisan legislation is clearly needed. Senator Rand Paul wrote a post simply noting the new debt figure. Someone wrote in a comment below that he was there for $15 trillion worth of debt growth. Paul responded that he didn't vote for any of it. Jessica Rosenthal, Fox News.
4: A chance for showers this weekend.
7: Still looking at temperatures that may likely stay just below 100 as we head through the weekend, but we'll also see a few widely scattered showers and storms too. The highest chance coming during the evenings, overnights, and mornings. That'll happen off and on through next week too, but it stays hot. Temps above average, up in the upper 90s to near 100.
4: Fox 23 and KRMG Chief Meteorologist James Adelot. Attorney General Gettner Drummond recently announced that Oklahoma will receive around $12 million from a recent settlement with opioid manufacturers, with 75% of that going to cities and counties involved in lawsuits against several drug companies. The remaining 25% will be available for substance abuse and health-related initiatives. Drummond says the settlements are key to the state's fight to overcome the state's deadly opioid epidemic. Elderly disguised bank bandit has hit other states, according to police.
8: Law enforcement officials from Ohio and New York are looking to speak with Oklahoma's bank bandit. A woman who disguises herself as an elderly person attempted to defraud banks in Owosso and Skiatook over the past couple of weeks. Police say in both fraud attempts, the suspect wore the same large clothing, oversized glasses, and a bad gray wig in an attempt to hide her age and appearance. And now detectives from Ohio and New York would like to speak with her. Kirk McCracken, 102.3 KRMG, Tulsa's News and Talk.
4: 30 years later, the bodies of two missing hikers have finally been found.
9: The remains of the two Belgian mountaineers have finally been discovered thanks to melting glaciers on the Swiss Alps. The 39 and 41-year-old hikers went missing near the Weissmies Mountain in 1992. Police have kept a database of those who disappeared trekking in the Alps. The pair's remains were discovered by a hiker last month, prompting a recovery operation and DNA identification. Jonathan Savage, Fox News.
4: Tulsa's most accurate and dependable forecast, the three big things you need to know, and the Wheels Car Care Show continues next. It's 7:33.
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7: We've made it to the weekend. A few widely scattered showers and storms possible today. 98 the high, tomorrow 96. Again, some widely scattered showers and storms. Sunday night into Monday morning, Monday night, Tuesday morning, and Tuesday night too. But 101 Monday and Tuesday, Wednesday back into the upper 90s. I'm Chief Meteorologist James Adelot for Fox 23 and 102.3 KRMG, Tulsa's News and Talk.
4: At 7:36, sunny, 76 degrees in Tulsa.
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4: 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I'm Bert Williams on 102.3 KRMG, Tulsa's News and Talk.
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3: 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week as well, but you probably know KRMG is going to be moving to 96.5 on the radio dial, and right now you're tying in with it, Tom, with Tulsa Gas Technology offering customers air conditioning service for $96.50, and that's a very good deal. And you've had a lot of response to that, haven't you?
20: We sure have. So we're going to honor it. If you're booked in, even when the promotion runs out, if you're booked in, we're going to honor that. But that's about a $30 savings just to hook the machine up on what a normal price is. So we wanted to support the switch. It's good for everybody. Gives our guys work. And so we're going to do it here for a little while.
3: All right. Very good. TulsaGasTech.com. Find out when they can get you in. If you're blowing hot air, you don't want to have that, especially this next week or so. It's still going to be hot for the next several weeks. So Tulsa Gas Tech, do that. Had a text message just came in from Chris in Coweta. He says, is there an app that tells you where all the CNG stations are? And I know there used to be.
20: There is still.
3: It's still there?
20: Yeah. So you can... Oh, gosh, I'll look it up here on the break and get you the exact deal. But it's one of the government websites that does that. And you can do a search, and I just did it this week because I'm going out of town. And you can put in the town and put CNG stations, and then the stations will start coming up. But it will also link you to the government's website. Now, it is the government, and they are here to help.
3: Yes.
20: Sometimes it's not 100% up to date, but it is a good website to check.
3: Okay, very good. All right, 7:39 here on Wheels. Let's get some questions in here. Someone went to the gas station today, and I began pumping, and it seemed fine until I got close to 4 gallons of gas, and the nozzle seemed to spurt out everywhere. I talked to the gas attendant. He told me the nozzle was previously faulty, and he was recently fixed, but he's concerned if this is going to affect his filler neck or gas tank by spurting it out like this. Any advice on that? Is it?
21: It really shouldn't.
3: Shouldn't affect the car, should it?
21: You wouldn't think so. I mean, if there was a tight seal and you overpressured the system, you know, maybe you hurt something. But as we all know, it's not an airtight seal. There's room for air to escape as you're putting gas in. So it's messy and hopefully, you know, got it cleaned off relatively quickly because it's going to strip wax and such off your paint. But
3: yeah, I'll get you a paper towel or something and wipe that off your side of your car if it spills on there.
21: Hit a car wash or something, just, you know, don't leave it on any longer than you have to.
3: Yeah. Here's someone with a 2001 Dodge van. Says, I was trying to change out a tire and was having a hard time getting a good jack point. After some trying, I may have accidentally jumped it under the right front suspension point and jacked up from there. Well, it worked, but now after changing the wheel, it will not rotate or spin. It just kind of stuck. So he wants to know what he messed up there. He bent something, obviously.
21: It would appear so. I mean, he could have damaged something with a jack. He could have, when he was trying to lift the tire and wheel up on there, he could have bent the backing plate that helps direct airflow. Usually they have a stamped sheet metal plate behind it to keep debris out and help flow through, although usually those, when they're bent, they scrape. But
20: they sound terrible.
21: Yeah, but those are the things I would look at first.
3: You really have to be careful where you put a jack nowadays on these newer cars, don't
21: you?
3: Yeah,
21: you need to pull your manual to see where your jack points are, because if you jack up the wrong place, especially on the suspension, the rear suspension trailing arms and links are so light gauge on these front-wheel drive cars.
3: Yeah.
21: They're really easily bent, and you know, when you bend them, you change the alignment. So at that point, not only do you have a piece you've got to replace, you don't catch it very quick. You could also ruin a tire.
20: Yeah. The unibody cars have a specific point to jack them up.
3: Yeah.
21: Yeah. Some of them, if you're underneath the car looking, they even have embossed in the plastic cladding jack point jack here.
20: Right.
3: Yeah. Place where it just fits right in.
21: Yeah.
3: Yeah. Should work. All right. Someone's got a 2004 Ford F-250 truck, and it's hard to start. Then it dies. No check engine light. Check the map, throttle position, and crankshaft sensors. It is getting fuel, but just having trouble starting.
20: And just getting fuel, you need to have a pressure gauge on it to make sure it's getting the right amount of pressure up to the fuel rail for the injector. Mm. And make sure that the prime circuit on the fuel pump is working. All those things. Because as a layman, sometimes you'll think it's getting fuel, but it's not getting enough.
3: Okay.
21: Yeah, I mean, we used to joke with the Chevys, the Vortec engines, you know, they need the ones that Tom and I are probably most familiar with, the old 354 techs, they needed 57 PSI to start. Mm-hmm. Now, once it got to running, they could drop down into the lower 50s, even high 40s, and keep running. But if you didn't get enough pressure, it wouldn't start.
2: Yeah.
21: And I mean, I'm sure I've done it, you know, getting out and having a fuel pump starting to go away, you know, turn it on, turn it off, turn on, turn off, trying to build up enough pressure by repeatedly, you know, hitting it and letting it energize, you know, to get it to service so I can get that fuel pump changed. And we have the customers do it. Well, you know, if I hit it three or four times, it'll go. Well, you've told me probably about 80, 85% that you've got a fuel pump problem.
20: Right. And you can hear that. You can hear that pump pressure up and shut off. And, you know, even if you have to just get under there by the tank with your ear, you can hear it.
2: Is that a good idea when you start the engine, just turn the key on and let it kind of give it a second or two to pressure up before you engage the starter? Is that necessary?
21: It's not necessary. It certainly doesn't hurt anything.
2: Okay.
21: And certainly if you do that and listen and hear, assuming everything's normal, hear the pump as it winds up.
2: Uh-huh.
21: Okay, now you've got a baseline of how long it takes to get your fuel pressure up to start. You know how it sounds, the smooth sound.
2: Yeah.
21: So if you start having issues, if it sounds rough, if the note changes, if it's running longer to get up to pressure, all those things can be telling you that the pump's wearing down, that it's having to work harder to do its job, and those things give you a warning to start budgeting for a replacement.
2: All right, sounds good.
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2: So name brand, basically.
20: Yeah, get a name brand. 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
2: Okay, good deal.
21: You can have problems with them, but it's a whole lot less common. A lot less common.
2: Yeah.
21: We've had those white box.
20: Yep.
21: And it's one of the reasons we got out of installing customer-provided parts because, you know, you literally put their cheap fuel pump in and it goes across the parking lot or dies going out of the bay. And it's like, well, you did something wrong. Well, you know, let's put the pressure gauge on. Oh, look, your new pump is not putting out enough pressure.
2: Yeah.
21: It was defective out of the box.
2: Wow.
21: Well, you should have caught it. Well, how do I catch it until I hook it up and run it?
20: Yeah.
21: I can't check its pressure output and volume in the box. I've got to have it in the vehicle sucking gas to check pressure and volume. And you've just spent several hundred dollars for me to do this test.
20: Well, and then they'll come without that gasket. And, you know, so then you're depending on a lot of different things. And it didn't come with all the parts that the good one from the dealer, the AC Delco, the Motorcraft, the Mopar part would have with
2: all,
20: it.
2: All
20: would
2: that
20: have
2: stuff
20: everything.
2: With it. Yeah.
21: Typically, yes.
2: All right, someone's got a 2012 Toyota RAV4, and it says the traction control light, check engine light, and four-wheel drive light all came on at once today. So I started driving, took it to AutoZone. Code came up, PO607, which is a general emissions code, and it runs and drives perfectly normal. What could cause all those lights to come on? Boy, that's...
21: Throttle position sensor going wonky can trigger all sorts of lights. If you've got a wheel bearing going out, it can trigger traction control and ABS warning lights. Man, there are so many things that can cause that dash to light up, you know, like a pinball machine.
2: Yeah.
21: Throttle position sensors cause so many weird things to happen when they're out of whack. Crud. Not just check engine lights, but again, you know, if your vehicle has stability control of any type, you know, that's one of the things it looks at, because if wheel's spinning, it can use the computer to back the throttle off so the wheel stops spinning. Well, if the throttle position sensor is sending a faulty code, now the computer's confused and doesn't know why it's not getting the information it needs. So it might set that check engine light, or it might set an ABS warning light or a traction control light.
2: All right.
20: Yeah, that's a hard question.
2: Yeah, it's tough. That's an electronic type question. In the meantime, those are just something you have to trace out and find. All right, 747. Real quick before we take a break, Bert came in a while ago and was asking about something he had read, and I haven't read this, but Troy, maybe you've seen this about in California, they want to require tires to be rolling resistant tires.
21: Yeah, low rolling resistance.
2: Yeah.
21: We really saw those coming out back when the Well, actually, when the first Priuses came out, they've pretty much been an EV thing, whether it's full-on EVs or hybrids. The low rolling resistance tires don't take as much energy to turn, so it's a way to improve fuel economy and range. That being said, there's not a broad range of choices. In fact, some of the companies that used to build them stopped because the market was just not huge to begin with. EVs are not a huge part of our model right now in the United States. They thought they'd make more inroads in cars to get better gas mileage, but the things they do to make them low rolling resistance, at least with today's levels of technology, they start out with shallower tread because taller tread blocks squirm more. But if you've got less tread to start with, if you've only got 7 or 8 30-second seconds to start with Mo passenger tires will start with 10 to 12, they last less time. They make them lighter, so that it takes less energy to make them roll, but then they're more fragile. And typically they cost a lot more than an equivalent non-low rolling resistance tire. So those economic factors of shorter life and easier damage, more cost up front really put a crimp on them. So you don't have a lot of choices. You know, California's mandating something for their people that, you know, is going to really, really, really limit their choices badly.
2: And it may affect everybody's choices because the tire, it's kind of like the emissions for cars out there is stringent. But so the manufacturers say, well, we'll just make it for them and everybody has to take it too, you know.
21: Well, either that or maybe sense will break out because, again, there are very few choices on the market today.
2: Yeah.
21: And they don't do them at all for, you know, pickups.
20: It's a super easy fix, though. Stay out of California.
21: Yeah,
2: yeah, that would work. All right, 7:49, Saturday morning. A little bit of rain out to the west of us. We may see some of that later today. 75 degrees in Tulsa. This is Wheels on an Ask the Experts weekend on KRMG.

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8: 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All right, 7:56. Real quick, we got more hot weather. We've had hot weather. And we talked about tires earlier, Troy. But one of the other things that the heat will kill much faster than anything is your battery, too.
0: Absolutely. Really cold temperatures, it's a chemical reaction, so it doesn't put out as much power. Really hot temperatures, you can start losing the fluid in it, can boil off. If you don't have a sealed battery, it doesn't hurt to check its fluid level. If it's sealed, then just go back to Lloydism. Don't give it a second chance to strand you after the first time it lets you know there's a problem.
8: Yep, do that. Check that battery. That's why I found out mine was way overdue, and I said, let's not have it stop somewhere where it's inconvenient for me. Had that happen before. Don't want that to happen again. So that just check that stuff out. It's one of the things you need to do here in this extreme heat of the weather.
9: Well, a jump start from a Wrecker or whatever could cost half of what a battery costs real quick, or even the cost. So why mess around?
8: Yeah, absolutely. All right, still got your $96.50 air conditioning service, and point out we're moving to 96.5 on the FM dial, and you're kind of observing that with special deal. And this is a economical deal, and a lot of folks have responded to it. So if you've had air conditioning problems, you maybe need to get in this right away, because once the season's over here, and maybe the next week or two, you might want to get in before that happens.
9: Well, and even if you wait till after the season, you don't want your system to go flat if it's got a leak. You don't want the oxygen and everything getting into your system, contaminating it. So get fixed.
8: All right. Got some more text questions in here.
9: Oh, I also have the website for that CNG station locator.
8: Okay.
9: It's afdc.energy.gov. I know that's a lot, so just Google CNG station locator, and it'll come right up on the first one.
8: Yeah, it's got a little map there, and you can see, you can zoom in wherever you're going.
9: Zoom in, see what town, and if you're looking for propane, you can put in propane, E85, whatever alternative fuel.
8: And there are tons of stations all over the United States. Lots of them right here in Tulsa. All right, guys, stay cool. That's going to do it for this edition of Wheels. News is next on KRMG.

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3: Good morning. It is 8 o'clock. We'll see a little bit of rain later today. Some thunderstorms are possible. Otherwise, mostly sunny. A high of 97. It's 82 now in Tulsa. And some rain up to the west of us right now. Maybe moving in our direction later today. We will continue with an Ask the Experts weekend. It's House Talk coming up next on KRMG and The Gardening Show with Alan Storjahan from 9 till noon today. But first, top stories in our 24-hour Fox News Center. Here's Bert Williams.
4: Deputy Chief Jonathan Brooks has been named as the 42nd Chief of Police for the Tulsa Police Department. Brooks tells KRMG that Tulsa is changing. And policing is changing.
5: Our community is changing. Their needs are changing. The needs are becoming more complex. And policing has to adapt, and it has to change as well.
4: Brooks said he is ready to begin the next chapter of his career and lead TPD into the future. Oklahoma Attorney General Gettner Drummond wants his aluminum smelter lawsuit moved back to state court.
6: Drummond filed a motion asking a federal judge to return the case to Rogers County, saying his claims are based entirely on Oklahoma law. Drummond filed the suit in June to block development of Oklahoma primary aluminum, arguing the proposed smelter could threaten residents, livestock, and natural resources.
4: Fox 23 and KRMG's Michelle Lynn. Tulsa County Sheriff's Office has entered into a new agreement with the U.S. Immigration and Customs Enforcement. It will give specially trained deputies authority to perform certain immigration enforcement duties under ICE supervision. Under ICE's task force model, participating deputies can question, arrest, and maintain custody of people suspected of being in the country illegally. Your Cox cable and internet bill will have a new name, Spectrum Communications. Here's Fox 23 and KRMG's Ron Terrell.
7: The company says if you're a Cox customer and you like your current service and price, nothing will change. But by mid-September, Spectrum products will be offered in the Tulsa and Oklahoma City markets. Cox Communications has two call centers in Oklahoma, including one in Tulsa. Charter leadership says it does not foresee any closures of the Cox Oklahoma call centers.
4: Police in Illinois have recruited a new officer who has a talent for finding electronic devices.
8: Wilmette, Illinois police officers have a special four-legged crime fighter in their ranks, one that can find hidden electronics. His name is Gizmo, a two-year-old retriever mix, and he's trained to find things like cell phones, tablets, USB drives, air tags, and even hidden cameras. Sam Walker is the department's digital forensic examiner and Gizmo's handler.
9: There is an odor to electronic storage devices. The chips themselves, they're all dipped in a chemical to prevent them overheating, and that chemical is what he smells.
8: Tanya J. Powers, Fox News.
4: Tulsa's most accurate and dependable forecast. The three big things you need to know. And House Talk is next. It's 8:03.
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21: Some widely scattered showers and thunder will continue today, 98 our high. Tomorrow, 96, and then off and on shower and thunder chances, not widespread. Sunday night, Monday night, and Tuesday night, 101 Monday and Tuesday, Wednesday, 98. I'm Chief Meteorologist James Adelot for Fox 23 and 102.3 KRMG, Tulsa's news and talk.
4: 806, partly cloudy, 78 degrees.
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0: Two.
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4: 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It's 8:06. I'm Bert Williams, 102.3 KRMG, Tulsa's news and talk.
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3: 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I'm Ray Trimble with House Talk. I've got my local retired icon buddy, Denver Fox, in the house today. Denver, how you doing, brother?
22: I'm doing good. Spending my retirement here with you. Part of it, anyway.
3: Well, all I can tell you is that you must have been bad because this is your punishment.
22: I guess.
3: And this is not a reward. This is punishment for sure. But, you know, I enjoy it, so
22: it's fun.
3: It's all good.
22: Yeah, it's good.
3: I know I've asked you this before, and you've told everybody before. But how long you been in radio?
22: Wow, I started in high school, like in 1970.
3: 1970.
22: Yes,
3: that's when. What were you doing in 1970? Like, what was the start?
22: Oh,
3: were you like spinning vinyls or?
22: Yeah.
3: Really?
22: Spinning the 45s. Playing the hits, you know?
3: Dude.
22: On a
3: tiny
22: little country station out in the country and just.
3: Wow.
22: Just me and a dog that they kept out there.
3: Yeah. And you would go in and back then DJing was like, that was work.
22: Yeah. You had to do a lot more.
3: You had to actually like, get the record off the player and put another one on and
22: had to find the commercials and get them all lined up and
3: oh wow
22: do a lot of live reads for stuff.
3: It's not like today where it's like it's all digitized.
22: Yeah, and you just it's all pretty much pre-programmed. You just kind of say go and kind of ride along.
5: And it goes, yeah. And then yeah. and then it just pulls, drags you behind the bus.
22: Yeah, probably. That's pretty much what it does.
5: What do you think? What do you think the odds are that there'll be a there that AI will become the new DJ?
22: Well, they're going to have to learn to pronounce names and things a little better than what I've heard so far.
5: Hey, a service company friend of mine that I was talking to this last week, they went to AI answering the phones. And I was asking, how's it going? And they said, Ray, it's going horribly. We're so unhappy. And I was like, really? Because I'm surprised, you know, the AI on my phone sounds like a person practically. I mean, sometimes I find myself saying thank you and please just because it's so human-like.
22: Yeah.
5: And they said, well, let me give you an example. They were like, we can't get ours to pronunciate that correctly. And I'm like, it's not saying that right. What does it say? And it says, she said it says tea hat. Oh, man. Can I help you with tea hat?
22: What? Who is that?
5: It's crazy.
22: Yeah, but you can program it to do any accent you want to. If you want to have a British accent or something,
5: oh,
22: I think you can just say, "Oh, do that."
5: I feel like people have done that with their iPhones and whatnot for sure.
22: Yeah,
5: you know, you kind of pick a voice that is most relatable and friendly to you, and then. I mean, let's be honest. I think it's the thing. I'm just curious because I saw something. I don't know if you saw this. I don't know if you folks out there have seen this, but there is a movie coming out and the star, the female star is not a real person.
22: Totally AI. Isn't that amazing?
5: Okay. So you do know what I'm talking about.
22: Oh, yeah.
5: Denver, you're so hip, bro.
22: I'm in, man.
5: You're on the cutting edge.
22: I don't
5: always
22: have anything to do but sit around the house and watch TV and check all this stuff out.
5: You're like, I know what's going on, brother. What do you think about that?
22: That is so weird. There's a lot of country tunes, especially, that are all artificially generated. They're not real people doing the music and singing. And they've actually admitted, I mean, they put them out, put this music out.
5: Yeah.
22: And some of them were hit songs. And then they finally said, oh, well, this is actually AI.
5: It's actually AI.
22: And now they just kind of go, okay.

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1: We're using AI to generate his voice, and it sounded like Elvis. I mean, if I didn't, I'm like, God dang, I knew it. He's not dead. He's still making music. He's
2: still singing out there. Sounds as good as he ever did.
1: Yeah, I love it.
2: Isn't that amazing?
1: Well, I was just curious. On the DJ front, and as so many other industries, I could see AI being a player on the field.
2: It could, and we use AI a little bit to process audio. Sometimes if there's, like, we do a big interview and suddenly we've got back to the station with it and it's got some noise in it or a clicking or something.
1: Yeah, you're like, can you clean this up?
2: It will go in and just clean that all up.
1: That is so crazy. Now, do you have the technology on your phone? You folks out there, if you haven't seen this, where you can go into your camera now after you take photos and you hit the little pencil to edit and it will let you go in and remove things from the picture.
2: Wow.
1: Have you done that?
2: I haven't done it, but I knew it could do it.
1: You can just kind of wipe your finger over a person, a car, a sign, a piece of equipment that you don't want in the picture, and it removes it.
2: Wow. It's kind of like Photoshop made it real easy.
1: Photoshop for children.
2: Yes. For dummies.
1: For dummies. Yeah, that's so true.
2: Oh, man. You know, the Ford Corporation rehired 300 quality inspectors or quality control people because the AI didn't catch a lot of stuff. And they're saying, you know, maybe we went a little fast on this AI.
1: Maybe a little fast. You know, that's the thing about AI. It is amazing, and it has amazing capabilities and possibilities, but it has to be trained.
2: Yeah,
1: it has to be taught. And that's where I think people are misunderstanding. Like, there's going to be some investment made there. But I didn't mean to take us down a rabbit hole. Just curious. I mean, Denver Fox could be DJing for centuries to come.
2: That's right. They could just take me and
1: I think what you could do, a business idea, is create an AI that sounds like you, talks like you, and then sell that to Zollner Media.
2: Say, I can't actually be here, but yeah, here's my voice.
1: I am sort of low-key retired, but a little passive income for me, huge benefit for you guys. You could have Denver Fox 2.0. Boom. I love it.
2: So you wonder how I keep showing up even though I'm retired.
1: Let me guess. This isn't actually
2: you. This is not really me.
1: It's your avatar. Oh, my gosh. All right. Well, me and Denver's avatar, we got to take a break real quick, pay some bills. But stay with us, folks. Got a lot to cover today. I'll tell you the topics right when we get back. I'm Ray Trimble. It's House Talk right here on KRMG.

0: It's Skyler Cooper with Crystal Kelly. On the Monday edition of the KRMG Morning News, we'll talk with Mayor Monroe Nichols about his decision to name Jonathan Brooks as the next Tulsa Police Chief.
1: And we'll have everything you need to know about Tuesday's primary runoff elections before you head out to the polls.
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7: 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I'm Ray Trumbull with House Talk. I'm visiting with the avatar of Denver Fox. He's probably on a beach somewhere sipping a pina colada.
8: Yeah, this is just the artificial voice.
7: It's uncanny
8: version.
7: How real you are.
8: Yeah, it's great, isn't it?
7: It's great. You know, I have told my kids that, you know, when the Tesla robots come out for public consumption, my family and everybody's like, are you going to get one? Are we going to, you know, we want one. And I'm like, one, I want 5 or 10 of them. I'm monetizing immediately. I mean, I'm going to turn around and have those guys out doing all sorts of things.
8: Have them mowing the lawn or something, yeah. Huh?
7: Mowing lawn, painting houses, staining fences. I'm like, they work 24/7.
8: I like that.
7: I'm like, man, I'm going to be, and they'll never complain or call in sick.
8: They don't get tired.
7: Yeah, there'll be no HR events. Yeah. I mean, you never heard of one robot come in to say another robot touched it inappropriately. I mean, we just move on down the road. I'm excited.
8: That sounds good to me.
7: I'm ready to go.
8: Yeah.
7: Speaking of excited, got some cool topics today. Something that, you know, I meant to get to a show or two ago, mm-hmm. and we didn't make it. We got a little long-winded. As I recall, it wasn't my fault. But here I am. We're returning to it. I'm going to talk about ventilation. And what's kind of fun about this is I'm going to talk about ventilation from a plumbing perspective and from a roofing perspective. They do tie together. These two systems touch each other. And interestingly enough, they both have to be vented. Hmm. So they not only affect one another, but they're both utilizing the same processes. So it's kind of interesting, and I thought it'd be a lot of fun to talk about. So, you know, we'll talk about what's happening with plumbing ventilation. We can even talk about HVAC ventilation. Maybe that's a good place to start because, you know, for HVAC, it's everything's about airflow, you know. Mm-hmm. And your HVAC, it's what they call hermetically sealed. Not all, but most. I'd say 90% of the systems you see are hermetically, which means it's not an open system. It's closed.
8: All the duct work and everything.
7: Everything about the system is, the HVAC itself with the Freon and all of that, mm-hmm. it's all completely sealed up where the Freon and the oil and everything's at. That's never open. And so at the end of the day, really all you have is this Freon circulating through the system, through the compressor and through the different coils. And it really, in the end, becomes all about airflow. And, you know, in the home, you've got air flowing through the across the evaporative coil, and it, depending on if you're heating or cooling, it's either withdrawing heat from the air or introducing heat to the air, and then the opposite is happening outside. Depending if you're heating or cooling, the condensing unit, the condensing coil, that fan out there is drawing air across that, and we're either adding heat or removing it, and so it's super interesting. Yeah. But more. I feel like the part of the system that doesn't get talked about very much, the ductwork, the vents, the registers, these are important because this is the air that's circulating in the house. Something that I think is important to understand, you know, do you have, I know you have HVAC, so I have to ask that. You know, we're not in Europe, you know, which yes. is just crazy when you hear about.
8: I can't believe these people don't have AC.
7: And you've got people dying from you know, heat. And I guess I just never realized that they didn't have HVAC hardly anywhere. It's a rare thing.
8: Yeah.
7: But here in the United States, it's the opposite. It's weird if you don't have it, you know. But in your home, Denver, are your HVAC registers, the vents where the air comes out, are they in the ceiling or are they in the floor or both?
8: Yeah, well, Mullen redid my whole ductwork about 6 years ago.
7: Okay, so we did a flip?
8: Yeah, it's up in the ceiling now.
7: But it was
8: in the ground.
7: Okay.
8: Yeah, it was in the floor and that went south.
7: You know, I feel like I remember that now, but I'd forgotten.
8: Yeah.
7: So that's really interesting because, you know, whether it's in the ceiling or the floor, the principle's the same. It's distributing the air throughout the home. And the truth is that the ducts and the size of the vents are sized according to the square footage of the room that they're in. So how many of them are there and the size was all taken into account when the system was designed and installed. So then we go in and we start opening and closing the dampers on the vents. Mm-hmm. And what you can do is you can actually get the airflow out of balance to where now all of a sudden you've got one room that's really cold and another room that doesn't cool off ever. And you're like, what's happening here? Well, it's about the airflow. It's about, you know, venting that air and putting it where it needs to go. And there's an art to it. You notice in new construction homes, I don't know if you've been in one lately, but they're actually starting to put vents above the bedroom doors.
8: Oh, really?
7: Yes. Yeah, so you see it a lot now. And the reason they're doing that is because they want air to freely flow from one bedroom to the next and into the hallways and circulate through the home easier. Because at the end of the day, it's all about circulation and keeping that air flowing, which is kind of the theme today. We're talking about air and gas freely moving about. At the end of the day, all I would tell you are these two things. Just remember, in your HVAC, it's all about airflow. And if airflow is being impeded in any way, you are causing yourself a problem and probably costing yourself money. So that's why you always want to make sure that the filters are changed, that they're clean. And you don't really want to mess with the dampers on the HVAC registers too much. I mean, if a room's getting way too cold or whatever, you know, I could see choking it back. But just understand that when you do that, it has an impact on the system as a whole. And then one other fun little throw in before I close out. is that this takes the air in your home and it evenly distributes it throughout the whole house. So the thought that you're taking somebody sick and you're putting them somewhere else is going to somehow contain the germs, that doesn't really work real well, because your HVAC is taking that. It's pushing it under the door and through all the cracks. It's drawing it in and then it's distributing it everywhere, which is why I always talk about air scrubbers and things like that. A different topic, a different day, but just remember, HVAC, all about airflow. And with that, we're going to take us a quick break. If you need service on your HVAC, this show is sponsored by Mullen Plumbing, and you can reach them at 918-258-6636, and they will help you out with whatever you need. And with that, we're going to the commercials. Stay with us. I'm Ray Trimble. It's House Talk right here on KRMG.

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3: A tragic end to a desperate search. At 8:30, we have partly cloudy skies and 79 degrees in Tulsa. From the KRMG 24-hour Fox News Center, I'm Bert Williams with team coverage of our top stories. A search for a missing 7-year-old Tulsa boy ended in tragedy this week. Tulsa firefighters found the boy dead a few blocks from where he was last seen. Tulsa police tell us the boy had autism and was nonverbal. Police say he walked from his home toward a nearby creek. TFD's Andy Little says over 150 first responders helped in the search.
4: It's comforting to know that there are people in the community that care enough to come out and search.
3: Tulsa police say the medical examiner is now taking over the investigation. The Gateway Foundation has broken ground on a nearly $59 million community-based housing initiative in Broken Arrow. Christina Watkins with Gateway says housing is a big need in the disabled community.
5: We need to improve our housing so that we can set a standard for the rest of the community and really the rest of the country of what people deserve at a bare minimum, and that is dignified, quality, safe housing.
3: Almost a third of the units will house people with intellectual and developmental issues. Heads up for your Monday morning commute downtown. A busy intersection is about to close. 7th and Boulder will be closed starting on Monday and will remain closed until January as Oklahoma Natural Gas builds a new parking garage and a sky bridge at that intersection. The nature of the work will require the intersection to remain closed for the entire project. Police need your help locating, quote, a serial defecator.
6: They say the suspect was caught on camera in a shopping center near 81st and Harvard, wearing only a thong, a shower cap, and pink Crocs, pooping into a doggy waste bag. A business owner told police they found feces smeared on the walls and door of their business. The camera caught all too clear pictures. And we've got them at KRMG.com and the KRMG app. Rodney Lay, 102.3 KRMG, Tulsa's news and talk.
3: TikTok agrees to pay $400 million to settle a children's privacy case.
7: Associate Attorney General Stanley Woodward Jr. said in a statement, the settlement is a major victory for parents and children, adding that the department's priority is ensuring children are protected online. The DOJ says TikTok has implemented extensive measures designed to strengthen safeguards for younger users. Deborah Valentine, Fox News.
3: Tulsa's most accurate and dependable forecast, the three big things you need to know. And House Talk continues next. It's 8:33.
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13: We've made it to the weekend. It is still hot, but not as hot as last weekend. Some widely scattered showers and storms today, 98. Tomorrow, 96. And then some overnight and morning showers and thunderstorms Monday, Tuesday, and Wednesday. 101 Monday and Tuesday, 98 Wednesday. I'm Chief Meteorologist James Adelot for Fox 23 and 102.3 KRMG, Tulsa's news and talk.
3: 8:35, partly cloudy and 79 degrees in Tulsa.
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3: 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I'm Bert Williams on 102.3 KRMG, Tulsa's news and talk.

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2: 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I'm Ray Trimble. I'm visiting with my buddy, Mr. Denver Fox, and you know, Denver, you're a good sport, man. I always use you as, I'm always like, hey, do you have this? Hey, do you do that? And you're always just so willing to just step out and be like, yeah, sure.
3: I've got these. I've got stuff.
2: Yeah, I got stuff. I got cool stuff. I know you have this as well. Everybody does. If you live in a building, you have plumbing ventilation. And I feel like on this is something that I don't know that everyone completely understands its purpose and how, what part it plays. And I just thought this would be a fun topic today.
3: Oh, yeah.
2: So just putting you on the spot, Denver, no right or wrong answer necessarily, but what would you say the purpose of plumbing ventilation is?
3: Well, I always thought it just needed to breathe a little bit. It had to have some air to flow,
2: okay.
3: Let's say.
2: Okay. So would you say that we're venting methane gas out or that we're drawing air in?
3: I thought it'd be gas going out.
2: Gas going out.
3: That's what I thought.
2: Well, you are correct.
3: See, I knew that. I knew that.
4: You knew it.
2: So, you know, the first thing I would tell you is, you know, your plumbing ventilation is to vent methane gas out. Something interesting, just a side fact. You know, methane is the byproduct of our waste biodegrading down, right?
3: Mm-hmm.
2: And we got to vent it out. But I would say 95 to 98% of the gas that's pumped into your house is methane with other additives put with it. But it's just interesting. We vent gas out of our plumbing, and then we pay for gas to be pumped into our house.
3: Wow! Now, can you smell methane?
2: You can smell methane.
3: Can it sometimes something go wrong and it's coming out of a drain? You smell, have a smell coming out?
2: Yes, absolutely.
3: Yeah,
2: absolutely. And it's dangerous. I mean, methane gas is dangerous.
3: Yeah.
2: It is flammable. So, you know, there's nothing good about it, really, other than the fact that if you're trying to fuel a fire, you know.
3: Yeah, don't light any matches then, around it.
2: Yeah, then, you know, you're in luck. And so, you know, we're trying to take that methane gas out and away. And that is what your plumbing ventilation can do. You know, I think we've talked about this on the show before, but if you get a dry P-trap, the P-trap is underneath the sink and it literally looks like a pea laying over on its face, and it holds water. The water creates a gas stop, a barrier, so the gas can't come past the P-trap. The whole reason for it is for it to hold water to trap the gas in the line and force it to have to go out the vent because it can't come back through your sink or your tub. But sometimes people will say, I smell gas in my house.
3: Mm-hmm.
2: I've got this odor and it stinks. And you smell it and you're like, oh, immediately you're like, oh, that's methane gas. And immediately my question is, have you checked your P-traps? Do you have a bathroom that you don't use very often? Do you have a notorious one is the drain by your water heater, which usually statistically is also right by your air handler for your HVAC.
3: Yeah.
2: That's a drain that almost never gets water put in it. And so that P-trap can go dry. And when it does, methane gas comes up through there, gets sucked into the HVAC, and remember the talk we just had?
3: Yes.
2: And then it evenly distributes the smell throughout your whole house. They're like, it's everywhere. When I hear that, I almost always know exactly what the problem is because there's really only one way that it gets everywhere. It's getting into the HVAC.
3: Yeah, that makes sense.
2: Yeah, it's what it is. So, but here's the other thing. The ventilation is also, to your point, Denver, you wise old sage.
3: Yes.
2: It's also letting the plumbing draw air to drain. So we've got gas going out, but we also have air coming in. It's both. It allows the plumbing system, if you will, to breathe. If the plumbing gets blocked up, if the ventilation, not the drain, the ventilation, a bird builds a nest in it, a squirrel crawls in it and dies and is stuck in there. I've seen it all. This can plug up the ventilation. It's not letting the methane gas out, but it's also not letting the air be drawn in to be displaced so that the water or the sewage or effluent can drain. This is the same principle as when you're playing around at the movies or at the Sonic or at the drive-in and you put your finger over the straw in your Coke and you pull the straw out and the Coke stays in the straw and then you drink it from the straw and, yeah. and it's fun. And it's cute, but there's actually a highly functional principle at play there. You've blocked up the ventilation.
3: Right.
2: And so the Coke is what we call vapor locked because it can't draw air in. It can't drain out. Same thing can happen to your plumbing in your home. So sometimes when you have drainage issues, it's not a backed up drain. It's a blocked up vent. And that can happen.
3: That makes a lot of sense.
2: Yeah. And that is something that we all, have probably run it. You probably have dealt with it more than you even realize. Now, there's one last thing I want to talk about just really quickly. Sometimes you add a drain somewhere where there wasn't one, and you need ventilation for it to properly drain. There is a drain cap that goes inside of a wall called a Studer vent. Now, these vents have a diaphragm in them, basically. They're pressure loaded. And by that, what I mean is that they don't actually vent gas out. They just allow air in. So what happens is that when you go to run something down that drain and it pulls for some fresh air, that Studer vent opens and allows fresh air in so that that drain will drain down. But then as soon as the draw is not there anymore, the flap closes back up. Because it doesn't want to let methane gas out right there because it's inside your wall. It's not a roof penetration. It's there. So that is an option that's out there if you find yourself needing a drain and you realize that ventilation might be your issue. That's something that you could check into. You don't want to use them a lot, but they definitely have their applications. And of course, if you need help, assistance, guidance, or someone to just straight up come do it for you, you can give Mullen a call at 918-258-6636 or check them out on the web at mulleninc.com. What does this all have to do with roofing? Well, stay tuned and you'll find out in the next segment. Denver and I are going to break it down for you. So hang out with us. I'm Ray Trimble. It's House Talk right here on KRMG.

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11: 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I'm Ray Trimble with House Talk. I'm visiting with my buddy Denver Fox. This show is informative.
12: It is. I'm learning stuff all the time.
11: I do too. When I visit with you guys, sometimes, you know, we come to this, you know, this realization or this epiphany, and I leave out of here and I apply it.
12: Yeah.
11: I mean, sometimes we kind of sort things out. So remember like that time that we taught Brent that the loose skin on his elbow is called the weenus.
12: Yeah, he looked a little shocked on that.
11: I was like, "You got stung on your weenus," and he's like, "I did what? I didn't say that." It's like, "Calm down, Brent. I'm talking about your elbow, bro." That was pretty funny. That was one of those classic moments.
12: That was good. His that face. Was, if you
11: yeah, it was.
12: If you could have seen it. It was
11: worth
12: great.
11: $1 million for sure. Okay, so I'm talking about ventilation and roofing.
12: Okay.
11: And to connect the two, you know, the venting, your plumbing ventilation, it penetrates the roof. So if it's vented properly, your ventilation should go up through the ceiling in your home, through the sheetrock, insulation, what have you. And then it should keep going on up, and then it should go through the deck and the shingles and everything and go out the top. And this is where plumbing ventilation and roofing meet, because what we call roof penetrations. And this is a big deal, because a roof penetration could be done well or it could be done poorly. And it could be a problem because maybe the ventilation and the pipe stack is ran perfectly and it's venting the gas out of the house and it's allowing the plumbing system to breathe. But the flashing or the pipe boot, as we call it on the roof, that's not done right.
12: Oh.
11: And now you have a different kind of leak. You know, now when it rains or snows, now we're getting water. And when we get water in those spots, something that's interesting that can really make it complicated to nail down what's actually happening is it can come through that flashing or that boot and it can hit the deck and it can run. You know, it follows the slope of the roof and then drips at a certain point, but it might not drip right there. It could run down the deck until it hits something like a nail, you know, or the truss or whatever the case may be, that makes it kind of hold up and collect and become heavy enough or dense enough to actually start dripping.
12: Oh,
11: and then okay. It looks like the leak is way over here when actually it's the flashing around the vent.
12: And it's tough to find those leaks.
11: It's tricky.
12: This is the original leak.
11: No, you're right. Yeah. And it can be tricky. Which is where water testing comes in handy, because, you know, you get up there, you spray it down, and somebody else is inside the attic with a flashlight waiting to see where the water shows up, right? We recreate the situation. Mm-hmm. But another thing that can happen is that when this ventilation, the penetration is not done correctly, it can leak. And what happens is it's on the pipe. And now what it does is it follows the vent pipe. And this can be a real problem, because that vent pipe could take it all the way down to inside your wall to, for example, right behind your toilet. And now you're getting water on the floor outside the toilet.
12: And you don't even know it.
11: Yeah.
12: You don't know
11: it. Or when it does show up, it's puddling and you're looking at it. And you know what your immediate thought is? My toilet's leaking.
12: Yeah, exactly.
11: I got a toilet leak. And you're like, but it only leaks sometimes. It's hard if you're not in the industry like I am, it's hard to correlate. Does it only happen when it rains? And which would be a telltale sign, because if a toilet is leaking, but it could also only happen perhaps when it's flushed.
12: So if we are in a drought or something, you might not see it for a while.
11: Yeah. You might not see it for a while. Mm-hmm. And you're like, well, that's weird. It dried up. Oh, well, you know what we do. As we're like, oh, cool, it fixed itself. I'm moving on. So, you know, it's important, I guess, is my point. Something else that's interesting about where the ventilation hits the roofing system is that a lot of the flashing and the pipe boots that are used are very inexpensive. They're not a lot of money or engineering goes. Now, there are different levels of those, but the one that's typically used is very generic. It's bought at the box store, and the seal that goes around that pipe is made out of rubber. And guess what breaks it down? Sunlight. That sounds familiar. UV rays break it down. So over time, these boots that are supposed to seal around the pipe, they begin to crack and split and become brittle and break away. And pretty soon, what you've got is a vent pipe that's coming up through some metal flashing on your roof with no seal there at all. And then when it rains, guess what the water does? It runs down the pipe and maybe the inside of the flashing. And then it's going all over the place. And you've got a leak, but you can't really figure out where it's coming from or what's causing it.
12: Wow.
11: So it's something worth looking at. It's something worth inspecting or paying attention to, because they do have higher grade vent boots that are made with like a surgical grade silicone that do not break down in UV. Some come with lifetime warranty.
13: to never break down or leak, which is pretty incredible.
12: Wow.
13: Now, the last thing I want to say about ventilation is that just like the plumbing system, the roof system itself also has to be ventilated. It also has to breathe. And this is interesting, Denver, but I'm really proud of myself. You know, I had to read a book or two. But it's the same. We're venting air out, but we're also drawing air in. It's exact same process, basically, except we're not moving water, hopefully. Yeah. We're just moving air, but it needs to breathe. So that means that we've got to have ventilation for the attic for intake, what we'd call intake. These are going to be vents that are in the soffit or down low. This is where the air would be coming in as the attic breathes. And then you're going to have what we'd call like ridge vents, box vents, vents along the top. And these are the vents where the air leaves the attic. And what it begins to create is this circuit of airflow coming in and out. When this happens, this keeps the airflow in the attic happening perfectly, just like what we need in plumbing. And you need this to happen because we don't want condensation and we don't want a disparity between the temperature inside the attic and the ambient temperature outside the roof. We want those to be as close to the same as possible. And the best way to make that happen is for that attic to breathe adequately so that the air is always circulating and always moving. If you need it checked, you're not sure because most homes out there, 90% plus, even new construction homes, are not ventilated properly. They're underventilated, almost all of them.
12: Wow.
13: It's the craziest thing. And frankly, if a company wants to get picky about it, it can void your warranty on your roof. If you want to get it checked, you can give ABEST a call or check them out on the web. 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Denver, another great show in the books.
12: It's been fun. Have a great weekend.
13: Yes, sir. You do the same. It was nice seeing you this morning.
12: Good to see you.
13: And you folks, thanks for joining us. Hope you enjoyed. Hope we taught you something. See you next Saturday. I'm Ray Trimble. It's House Talk right here.

0: citizens of Tulsa, fear not traffic jams nor thunderstorms, for I am 96.5 Man.
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4: A new dead milestone in the U.S. At 9 o'clock, we have fair skies, 81 degrees in Tulsa. From the KRMG 24-hour Fox News Center, I'm Bert Williams with team coverage of our top stories. This past week, America's debt hit $40 trillion.
5: President Trump reacted to the debt number Friday.
6: We have tremendous growth. And the way you take care of debt is with growth.
5: Maine Democratic Congressman Jared Golden wrote a post on X that blamed both parties for the debt and said bipartisan legislation is clearly needed. Senator Rand Paul wrote a post simply noting the new debt figure. Someone wrote in a comment below that he was there for $15 trillion worth of debt growth. Paul responded that he didn't vote for any of it. Jessica Rosenthal, Fox News.
4: A chance for showers this weekend.
7: Still looking at temperatures that may likely stay just below 100 as we head through the weekend, but we'll also see a few widely scattered showers and storms too. The highest chance coming during the evenings, overnights, and mornings. That'll happen off and on through next week too, but it stays hot. Temps above average, up in the upper 90s to near 100.
4: Fox 23 and KRMG Chief Meteorologist James Adelot. Attorney General Gettner Drummond recently announced that Oklahoma will receive around $12 million from a recent settlement with opioid manufacturers, with 75% going to cities and counties involved in lawsuits against several drug companies. The remaining 25% will be available for substance abuse and health-related initiatives. Drummond says the settlements are key in the state's fight to overcome the state's deadly opioid epidemic. The elderly disguised bank bandit has hit in other states, according to police.
8: Law enforcement officials from Ohio and New York are looking to speak with Oklahoma's bank bandit. A woman who disguises herself as an elderly person attempted to defraud banks in Owosso and Skiatook over the past couple of weeks. Police say in both fraud attempts, the suspect wore the same large clothing, oversized glasses, and a bad gray wig in an attempt to hide her age and appearance. And now detectives from Ohio and New York would like to speak with her. Kirk McCracken, 102.3 KRMG, Tulsa's News and Talk.
4: Many kids going back to school to play video games. Fox's Iming Dignam has more.
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7: We've made it to the weekend. A few widely scattered showers and storms possible today. 98 the high, tomorrow 96. Again, some widely scattered showers and storms. Sunday night into Monday morning. Monday night, Tuesday morning, and Tuesday night too. But 101 Monday and Tuesday, Wednesday back into the upper 90s. I'm Chief Meteorologist James Adelot for Fox 23 and 102.3 KRMG, Tulsa's news and talk.
4: 906. Fair, 81 degrees.
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4: 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It's 9:06. I'm Bert Williams on 102.3 KRMG, Tulsa's news and talk.
15: 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Tulsa's news and talk. Welcome to the KRMG Gardening Show with Alan Storjahan. 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
16: Well, hi, everybody. Good morning. Hope you're having a nice morning. It is mild right now. Might get a little toasty later. It has been a sweltering week. A little tired of all the heat and worried about some drought conditions out there. Yet, some of y'all got some nice, pleasant surprises this past week with pop-up showers and some rainfall, so that's good, good, good. Hoping more of that will happen in different places today. If it doesn't, well, we just have to get the garden hose out and keep watering. Water, water, water. During the broadcast today, we're going to talk about that as well as dry dry landscaping, the xeriscaping. We'll give that a touch today. Talk about how you can raise plants with very little water. If you select the right ones, they will make it through this stuff. Ours have made it, but that's only because we have put the water to them during the hottest times of the week, month, actually with this month, the way it's been going. Most of the days this month have been over 100 degrees. So plants are crying out for help, and that's probably the most important thing that you can do for your plants right now is water them. If they're in containers, you might have to water them twice a day. If you have a lawn out there that's brown and crispy, you got the choice. You could just let it stay that way until we get some fall rains. and then watch the weeds come up, or you can try to keep it hydrated. The best thing for your lawn is a deep watering, not just a surface watering, a 10-minute spray down with your sprinkler system. Probably needs to go a lot longer than that so the root system gets the water it needs. And then as soon as it cools off, some Bermuda grass will regenerate green leaves, green stems. You can mow it down shorter, get all the browny stuff off, and you're on your way to a green, pretty lawn again. But I know a lot of folks staring at their yard thinking, is it gone? Is it dead? Will I have to replace it? No. If it's Bermuda, no. Bermuda will stay there forever, just about, unless you get some kind of lawn fungus that hits it. But it's going to be pretty tough to stay there forever. I've noticed this. While the Bermuda might be browning, the crabgrass is staying green. I mean, the crabgrass is amazing. If you have some of it, you can stand there and look at it and think, that should be as brown as the grass, but it's not. It's just definitely happy. And it's got a root system that competes against Bermuda for the water that it might get. And most of that is like dew that kind of soaks into the surface there. So because it's a very, very, I guess, competitive root system, that crabgrass, goosegrass, all these annual summer grassy weeds are going to survive too. So we're watching the lawn, watching plants out there. You may have some shrubbery and trees. Like I noticed a couple of ours that, we had to put the sprinkler right underneath them, one of those that spreads out, makes a nice little cone-shaped sprinkling pattern so that they could get a drink, and it has to stay on for 30 minutes. I mean, it's got to soak down in there. So if you happen to have shrubbery that's wilting, even evergreens, we got some viburnums that were looking very sad. We had to water them. We also were watering a number of the hydrangeas. They looked pretty sad, and so did crepe myrtles and Rose of Sharon, all of our faithful flowering shrubs for the summer. They all had to get deep watering this past week and the week before. Don't have to do it every day, but you do want to give it to them at least once or twice this week. While you are probably going to have to water your flowers in your flower bed as well as your flowers in your pots about every day, sometimes twice a day for those flower pots. So if you're looking at a plant you're worried about, I invite you to call 918-921-1023. We'll chat about whatever's out there and growing. If it's green or it used to be, you can call in here. You get all kinds of things going on this time of year. But we're going to hit on some topics that should be of interest to you. That one of them will be seed saving. If you have some annuals out there that you want to save the seed from, things like zinnias and marigolds, maybe some cleome. They're easy to save seeds off of those, melopodiums and many other different types of annual flowers that you could, once the seed pods have formed, you could save the seeds. We're going to talk about that. We're going to get into spring flowering bulbs, when you can buy the bulbs, how you can store them, what you can do with them until it's time to plant them this next November. A lot of times I'd tell people to wait until we get into around Halloween, and then you can start planting your spring flowering bulbs. But they're available. They're going to be on display everywhere you go, and you can purchase them online. So we'll talk about that as well.

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1: You know, so a little bit of summer pruning helps those plants stay a nice shape, develop a form that's going to be beautiful as time goes by, particularly with trees. And maybe removing a few limbs on a tree in the summer is not a bad thing, as long as you can remove them with a small hand pruner or a long-handled lopping shear. You don't want to be doing too much chainsawing on your trees, but you may have a few lower limbs. In August, it's not too bad because you don't see a lot of sap flow in August on these trees. So all these things can be done, a little correction going on now. Also, you could do a little bit of pruning on your evergreen shrubs. If you've got a hedge going on out there, that can be accomplished this time of year too. So while they're trying to get the kids back in shape, you can be doing that on some of your plants out in your landscape. We're going to take a brief break, come back, we'll chat with you. 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Tulsa's news, weather, and traffic coming up in just a few days. That's going to be an exciting shift. And also, we get a lot more listeners on our FM dial. So I'm Alan Storjohn. Keep it right here. This is 102.3 KRMG, Tulsa's News and Talk.

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3: And welcome back. It's going to be another hot day today, eventually. Some folks listening to the Gardening Show this morning have some amazing rain. I think that that line of storms that went just straight south through Stillwater and Shawnee this early morning has just been amazing for those people. For all of our friends that get the just massive rain showers, that was so wonderful. And I think some of our friends in northern part of the state have received a little bit more rain, too, this past week. But the rest of us have been just putting up with it. It's been very hot. Plants are struggling. And many times you hear this term, xeriscape, the xeriscape landscaping, which is like a water-efficient landscaping. And there are books written about it. There's classes taught about it. You'll hear people give all sorts of explanations about how you can properly xeriscape out there. And there's a lot of misconceptions, I think, when it comes to xeriscaping, which is it's been around since the early 80s, I would say, and a technique that landscape companies have incorporated in their design so that there'd be less water requirements when it comes to different plants that they spec for that design. So, but it basically doesn't mean just rocks and yucca or cactus and gravel. That's definitely not what it means. It is just a reduction in the amount of water that the plants require. So you use appropriate plants in different zones of your landscape. And it does help a lot to improve the soil so that they have a better chance to survive. If you've got really lousy soil, if you're trying to plant things out there in a parking lot median or a street median or maybe your own yard that has real bad soil, you'll probably get less than best results. So that's one of the things that is not necessarily. It also doesn't mean no lawns. A lot of folks immediately, when they're really advocating xeriscaping, they might be thinking, oh, got to get rid of that grass. But you can reduce your lawn size and still be practicing some of these water-efficient landscaping techniques. So you reduce the lawn size as much as you want and as much as you think would be good to reduce your water bill. And the amount of water that everybody uses will be helped a lot by reducing the lawn size. I think in some states they've got it in law. They've regulated lawn sizes, and they've also basically told some people in some communities you can't have grass, you can't have a lawn because it just takes too much water to keep it going. And then the other thing is just it doesn't really mean dry landscaping only. I mean, you can put things out there that you enjoy that will require a little bit more water than other things, but if you design in drip irrigation, that's the most efficient way to use water in the landscape as opposed to overhead sprinkler irrigation. That will cause some of that blows away in the wind. A lot of it evaporates off, and so you just lose a bunch of water that way. So if you use drip irrigation in your landscape plantings and you keep maintaining it, that's always probably the thing I notice the most is the drip systems that are put, particularly in public landscape projects like I worked with for many, many years. They basically break down or they deteriorate. Sometimes some of the zones aren't working and the plants suffer from it because there's no water out there. So you do have to kind of watch things a little bit more closely. If you have it all covered up with mulch, that is going to be your most efficient way to water, but it also is something you can't really see very easily. So don't think about it as all that, but boy, there's lots of things that you can find good information about it. one of the books that I found years ago and I've had it forever, The Xeriscape Flower Gardener by Jim Knopf, K-N-O-P-F. The Xeriscape, X-E-R-I, Scape Flower Gardener. And it's really a good little treatise on xeriscaping, and we might be thinking more about that after this summer. And we have some real radically hot, dry summers that have hit Tulsa and all over the state, but this one's right up there at the top. I think I'm watching them say that like number four behind, temperature-wise, August only, but we're behind like 2011, 1936, 1980, then what? 2026, just in third place when it comes to the hottest of August on record. So your plants are probably telling you that it's too hot for them out there, so give them a drink. That's one of the most important things you could be doing at this time of year. I got a text question that came in asking about how to kill goosegrass and Dallas grass with a hand pump sprayer. Here's one of the things that you'll have a real hard time with when it comes to controlling weeds in the lawn right now is Dallas grass. Dallas grass, there's not really a product out there that does a very good job on it and doesn't also hurt your Bermuda grass. So you're really kind of stuck. I wish there was. I mean, it seems like they should be able to come up with something, but there really isn't. And it's such a prolific seeding grass. Just has to pop up a few seed stalks, and the seeds get distributed, and suddenly there's even more of it that comes up from seeds. So you have to battle it in two different ways. Put down a pre-emergent herbicide in the very early spring in March, another application in early May, and then another one in the fall before Labor Day. And that will prevent those seeds from being a big issue or problem. And then you have to keep it mowed off. That's one thing. And then if you have a small clump of Dallas grass, you really want to hit it with something that is going to just kill that clump. And so direct spray small clumps of Dallas grass with something like Roundup or other products that might be out there that have glyphosate in them, kills all, etc. Follow label directions and use them with care. But that's about all I know of that you can do to get rid of them. Now, some people will go out there with Dallas grass and pour boiling water on them. Others will use real high percentage vinegar. So you could attempt to do that, but you will always end up with these seed that are laying everywhere and they come up again. So you have to use a combination of seed prevention, seed germination prevention, and different things that may kill the plant itself. So back to goosegrass. I pull ours up by hand when I see it, but it is a tough one to get out of there, and it always disrupts a lot of the turf in the process because a good root system comes with it. So goosegrass might be one you could try to get with that vinegar, like 30% vinegar. So watch out. And once again, it's going to hurt whatever it gets on. So if it gets on your Bermuda, it's going to hurt it. And you could try the boiling water. It's going to hurt the Bermuda too. And so will these other actually non-selective herbicides that you can buy that are labeled for this kind of thing. So it's not an easy one. And we have clumps of Dallas grass here that I've never seen before. We never had Dallas grass in that location, and they came up probably from seed that was blown over our place in storms with a lot of dirt and dust that came from somewhere else. Seeds deposited with the rainstorms, and they germinated here. And that's why people will tell me, you know, I've never had these kinds of weeds before, but we've had some thunderstorms that come all the way across the Great Plains, and they bring it to us. They bring the weed seeds to us. So that's why it will be important for you. If you want to prevent your winter weeds from being a problem this year, you don't want henbit, chickweed, dandelion, or clover next spring, then put a pre-emerge herbicide down like this weekend or next weekend before we get the cooling rains in early September, because that's when all those weeds germinate. They've been laying there. The seeds have been laying there all summer. And so a couple nice rains, and you can see little baby seedlings, and those guys, those will be your dandelions, henbit, chickweed, and all the rest of it that you'll have in your yard. So that's why you'll probably have someone who's been taking care of your yard tell you they want to put a fall application down. Actually, try to get it down before Labor Day if you possibly can. We're going to be right back after the bottom of the hour news. I'm Alan, and thank you for listening in to the Gardening Show today. Be right back to chat with you. If you have a question, dial 918-921-1023. 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

0: It's Skyler Cooper with Crystal Kelly. On the Monday edition of the KRMG Morning News, we'll talk with Mayor Monroe Nichols about his decision to name Jonathan Brooks as the next Tulsa Police Chief.
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2: The mayor names a new chief. At 9:30, we have fair skies and 85 degrees in Tulsa from the KRMG 24-hour Fox News Center. I'm Bert Williams with team coverage of our top stories. The Deputy Chief Jonathan Brooks has been named as the 42nd Chief of Police for the Tulsa Police Department. Brooks tells KRMG that Tulsa is changing and policing is changing.
3: Our community is changing. Their needs are changing. The needs are becoming more complex. And policing has to adapt, and it has to change as well.
2: Brooks says he is ready to begin the next chapter of his career and lead TPD into the future. Oklahoma Attorney General Gunnar Drummond wants his aluminum smelter lawsuit moved back to state court.
4: Drummond filed a motion asking a federal judge to return the case to Rogers County, saying his claims are based entirely on Oklahoma law. Drummond filed the suit in June to block development of Oklahoma primary aluminum, arguing the proposed smelter could threaten residents, livestock, and natural resources.
2: Fox 23 and KRMG's Michelle Lynn. The Tulsa County Sheriff's Office has entered into a new agreement with U.S. Immigration and Customs Enforcement. It will give specially trained deputies authority to perform certain immigration enforcement duties under ICE supervision. Under ICE's task force model, participating deputies can question, arrest, and maintain custody of people suspected of being in the country illegally. Your Cox cable and internet bill will have a new name, Spectrum Communications. Fox 23 and KRMG's Ron Terrell.
5: The company says if you're a Cox customer and you like your current service and price, nothing will change. But by mid-September, Spectrum products will be offered in the Tulsa and Oklahoma City markets. Cox Communications has two call centers in Oklahoma, including one in Tulsa. Charter leadership says it does not foresee any closures of the Cox Oklahoma call centers.
2: 30 years later, the bodies of two missing hikers have finally been found.
6: The remains of the two Belgian mountaineers have finally been discovered thanks to melting glaciers on the Swiss Alps. The 39 and 41-year-old hikers went missing near the Weissmies Mountain in 1992. Police have kept a database of those who disappeared trekking in the Alps. The pair's remains were discovered by a hiker last month, prompting a recovery operation and DNA identification. Jonathan Savage, Fox News.
2: Tulsa's most accurate and dependable forecast, the three big things you need to know, and the gardening show with Alan Storjohn continues next. It's 9:33.
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12: 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The sad reality is a lot of people who feel great actually have no idea there's something already going on beneath the surface until much later. 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It takes just a few minutes, it's not invasive, and it can really give you peace of mind, or maybe it's going to give you a heads up before symptoms show up if something is going on, and it's something you can do together. 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
13: Some widely scattered showers and thunder will continue today, 98 our high. Tomorrow, 96, and then off and on shower and thunder chances, not widespread. Sunday night, Monday night, and Tuesday night, 101 Monday and Tuesday, Wednesday, 98. I'm Chief Meteorologist James Edelot for Fox 23 and 102.3 KRMG, Tulsa's news and talk.
2: 9:36, it is fair, 85 degrees.
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2: 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I'm Bert Williams on 102.3 KRMG, Tulsa's news and talk.
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16: And welcome back. Happy Saturday to you. Hope you're having a nice, cool morning. I mean, it's been pretty nice. If you get up early and just roam around, it's a great time for a walk and just kind of get out there and assess what needs to get done out there. So one of the things that I did yesterday was I cut off a lot of faded flowers, and it's going to make a big difference because some of the plants that I cut them off of were just going to regenerate more blooms. And when I was doing that, I thought, wait a minute, I could probably save some of these seeds. So, and you could do the same thing. You may have some flowers out there that you want to keep, like marigolds or zinnias. You could have, like, even the coleus, which is kind of a strange one. Some people like to save those, but maybe you have dill. You've been growing dill or cilantro or larkspur, different types of poppies. We had a poppy that was given to us, the seed. We got the seed from this dear friend probably 20 years ago, and that is Kathy's poppy. I mean, it comes up every year, and it's just a joy that when we see it, we remember her. She's no longer with us anymore. So we saved the seeds from the poppy. It's just really been neat. So if you have some plants out there that are, you think, oh, those are ugly, that's basically a spent flower, you might be thinking it again. You could just snip those seed heads off, put them in a plate, let them dry thoroughly, and then it's not too hard. You can kind of crush them around with your fingers, scrunch them around there. You could put some people, if they have lots and lots of the shucks that are around the seed pods, they take a couple pieces of wood and just kind of crunch them around a little bit. Not too hard where you damage the seeds, but you can crunch them around and then you can blow off the loose stuff and the seeds hopefully will stay there. And they could be stored in Ziploc baggies. They could be stored in glass jars. It does help if you're going to try to store them to go to like a Hobby Lobby store, Michael's, or someplace that might have these little packages that you get in the mail all the time. Whenever someone sends you some kind of an item, they'll put a a dehydrator package in there. I'm not sure exactly what they're called, but that may be what they do. They just suck up the moisture. So you don't want to have your seeds go into a container or a Ziploc baggie moist. So make sure they're really, really dry. It may take a week or two on a paper plate, someplace where you're not staring at them all the time, but you can let them dry on a paper plate. I always take my pen and write on the paper plate what it is, because I forget. And then when they go in the Ziploc baggie or the jar, then I use a permanent marker and mark on the lid of the jar, on the baggie, what it is and the date. Because if you're like me, you might have stuff for years and years, and you think, I wonder if that's still good. So you can store these seeds either outside of a refrigerator in a cool, dark closet, which is probably not the best, or you could keep them in the refrigerator. And some people have success actually freezing them, putting them in the freezer. But I can't tell you which ones will handle the freezer better than the other ones. I'd have to probably do a little bit of searching and research on that, and you could do the same thing. There's a lot of great articles out there that will tell you. I have a Garden Gate article in my hands right now, Save Your Own Seeds article. Free plants could be waiting in your garden, and that's what it says. And you can, if you want to save your tomato seed, it's a little bit more of a process. Tomato seed, obviously, they're down inside that tomato, so you got to take the tomato. You're not going to eat it necessarily, or you could slice it and then clean the tomato seeds out of it and then do the same thing. Wash them off, then let them dry. Sometimes the instructions recommend that you let them sit in the juice for a while and ferment. Ooh, and you have to keep something over the top of these jars while they're doing that. So there's some techniques that you might employ to save your seeds. And these kinds of articles are very helpful. And so you can go online to get more information. Just beware, you know, you go online, ask a question, and AI will try to tell you what to do. I would always try to go to a good resource, like at the library, or go to a magazine type of a website where you can get information that's actually endorsed by the professionals or someone who's done it for many, many times, instead of just getting the AI kind of approach, which is all kinds of input from all over the place. Some of that might be accurate, some of it may not be too accurate. So use it with care. And so seed collection starts when you're doing like I was doing yesterday, kind of cleaning up your perennials and your annuals. And you can snip off some of the seed heads and put them in. I'd start off with probably a paper bag and then go to a Ziploc bag after you've cleaned them all up. And then you can put in a dehydrator packet. And that way they would make it through the storage time. And you can sow the seeds either directly next spring in the garden on the soil, which we do mostly around here. Or you could start some little baby plants in pots on the windowsill or in some sort of a greenhouse, or maybe you have something there, that little growing type of a frame. Maybe you have a shelving unit that you could start your seedlings on this next spring. We talk about that a lot in January and February, starting seedlings, and that would be something you could attempt to do with all the seed that you've saved. So call if you have a question. 918-921-1023 is the number. And here on The Gardening Show, we talk about everything. Landscape, lawn, flower, fruit, or vegetable garden. Plants in the inside of your house. Plants on the outside of your house. Just plants all over the place. And when we come back, we're going to talk about your lawn a little bit, because we're getting really close to the time that we would be sowing fescue seed. Not yet, but pretty quick. So we get back after this commercial break. We'll chat about your cool season lawn grasses, and maybe a little bit about your Bermuda grass as well. So hope you'll stay with me. I'm Alan Storjohn. This is 102.3 KRMG, Tulsa's News and Talk.

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10: Hey, thanks a lot for listening in. Hope your Saturday morning is going good. It's going to be a little warm today. Hot, actually. Has been really hot, hasn't it? This is crazy, sweltering hot. And last weekend, we were talking about how hot it had been. I had all kinds of adjectives that I was whooping out there with it. You know, And it is definitely going to be another hot weekend. Scorching, there's some of them. Scorching, burning, parching, baking, blazing. Those were some of the ones I used last weekend, but I didn't use sweltering. So we'll use it this week. Anytime you get over 105, it is bad news. So hopefully we won't get there this weekend, but you never can tell. I mean, once the clouds go by and the sun comes out this time of year, it's just not good. What we really worry about are all the folks that didn't get any rain this past week, because the drought is growing in severity all over the place. So if you want to save your plants, it's going to be important for you to get out there and water them by hand with a hose, or put a sprinkler at the base of a tree that you've recently planted. If the tree is showing yellow leaves or leaves with brown leaf margins, leaf edges, if leaves are falling off of it in a large amount, if you get up to where you lose half of the foliage on a tree, then your tree is telling you, I'm in serious trouble here. I need help. So water it, and it'll take about a little more than 30 minutes, maybe an hour. And I actually put a sprinkler on a big apple we have that was definitely in trouble. I didn't even notice it out there. It was struggling so bad. So I left the sprinkler on it for 2 hours, and it's back to normal. It's looking good. Same with the other fruit trees that got water. So water, water, water. That's the most important thing you can do for your plants right now. If you have a lawn that you're looking at, particularly a fescue lawn, it's going to be green, but not so happy green. That and really most of the lawns in Tulsa are not very happy at this moment. But you can help your lawn out with a little extra water if you want to pay for it. If not, then Bermuda grass will go a little bit on the brownish tint. You can mow it off a little shorter as we get into a rainy pattern. It'll come right back up from the stems, the stolons, and the root system. And this is the last, I would say, the last time you really want to fertilize your Bermuda grass for the year. You'll hear folks advertise a winterizer fertilizer application. That's not for Bermuda grass. That's for fescue, bluegrass, ryegrass, and blends of all the above. Those are winter grasses that do need that winterizer. They grow on that. So you would fertilize your fescue. In most cases, I fertilize my fescue like the end of September. Maybe you can get by with middle of September to middle October for that first application on your fescue. That's the winterizer. And a second application a little bit after November. And so you get it to where it'll have enough to grow on through the winter. Bermuda grass, if you fertilize it at that same time, it'll be green until like Christmas here in Tulsa. And so then we get a real bad freeze, and it can damage that Bermuda grass severely. And late fertilizer applications on Bermuda grass can lead to that spring dead spot issue or problem. It can be other things that do it, kind of a complex of fungus that actually does it. But it does cause your Bermuda to really get hurt if you fertilize it too late. So mid-August, where we are right now, is probably when you want to get it down. And you'll give enough for your Bermuda to look pretty all the way up to and past Halloween. So that's going to be enough. Don't fertilize too much later than Labor Day for sure, which I always tell people to put their last fertilizer application down, put down an application of herbicide to prevent winter weeds at the same time, unless you're going to sow fescue seed. Watch out. If you're going to put down fescue seed to thicken up your fescue lawn, you really, really don't want to put a pre-emergent herbicide out there, because it will prevent not just the weeds, but also it'll prevent your fescue from germinating. And you wonder, what happened? I spent all that money and all that time, and nothing grew. So it was because you put down an herbicide before you put your seed down, and that herbicide prevented the grass seed from growing. Oh, no. So that's what happens. Now, this time of year, one last thing, don't want to belabor it too much, but you will be thinking about putting some fescue seed down in some of the open areas where your fescue has had trouble with summer heat or died from some kind of a fungus that hit it during the summertime. You will want to purchase that grass seed, and there are all kinds of different varieties on the market. You want to purchase it and wait to put it down between the middle of September and the middle of October. That's a great time to sow your fescue or some sort of a blend of fescue, or a mix of Kentucky bluegrass, a perennial rye, and a fescue, like that Heartland Supreme is really a good mix. So you could put those down from middle of September to middle of October and mow your yard a little bit shorter so you can see the soil down there through the grass, and then sow the seed, water it in. Within 2 weeks, it'll start to germinate and grow, and it'll thicken that all up with a little fertilizer application on your fescue. It'll be beautiful. It'll be just beautiful going into the winter, and then it'll be awesome next spring. But don't put a pre-emergent down to prevent weeds when you're going to sow seed, because it will be a disaster. You won't see the seeds popping up at all. We did get a text question that came in asking real quickly. Let's see. What was it? They ask a question about the lawn, and see if I can get back to it. This is really awesome, this text group here. Oh, they want to know about sowing Bermuda grass seed in an area where they took a tree out and they got no grass there because the tree shaded out all the grass, and it's out in the open in the sunshine. Can they sow Bermuda grass seed? Then the answer to that is, oh, yeah, absolutely. And I might suggest if you're going to buy Bermuda grass seed that you get one that's been coated. It's a coated seed, usually has a fungicide on it to prevent the seed from dying due to, you know, some of these seedling diseases. A little bit too much water and a little baby grass seedling can die from Rhizoctonia or some other kind of Pythium or Phytophthora. These are the names of these diseases that are everywhere. So the coating has a fungicide in them usually. It also stores a little bit of moisture, and the seed gets to germinate, and it's going fast. And I did the exact thing that this texter asked about in a spot where I had an open, sunny spot, and my fescue out there looked awesome all summer until just like 2 weeks ago, and it just died out. So I've got a bare ground area. I've thought about sowing Bermuda there for many years, and so I decided, hey, this is it. So I sowed the Bermuda grass seed. I got some that was coated and put it down, probably 3 pounds of it per 1,000 square feet, so a 30 by 30 square. And I put it down pretty thick. I wanted to make sure it came up good, and it did. It germinated in about a week. Kept it moist. You got to keep it moist. Don't let the sun dry it out, because the baby seedlings will just turn crispy critters. So you got to keep it moist, and then, you know, it'll come on. It'll get going, and Bermuda grass is up and growing. Just about time to mow it. So it won't take too long, but I always tell people year after year to try to sow your Bermuda grass seed early August at the latest, because it has to have a great root system going into winter. Otherwise, sometimes our winter cold can kill out seedling Bermuda grass if it's not well established. So that's the only problem with late season grass seeding of Bermuda. Well, I'm told we were just about to the top of the hour news, and during this news break, sure invite you to call if you have a question, 918-921-1023. The Gardening Show will be back, and we got a couple more hours to go. It's going to be a lot of fun, a lot of things to talk about, too, when I come back. So I hope you stay with me. I'm Alan Storjohn. Appreciate you listening. This is 1023 KRMG, Tulsa's News and Talk.

0: You know that new car smell? 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And it's like rolling off the lot in a brand new ride. 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KRMG, Tulsa's news and talk. 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
5: A tragic end to a desperate search. At 10 o'clock, we have mostly cloudy skies and 79 degrees in Tulsa. From the KRMG 24-hour Fox News Center, I'm Bert Williams with team coverage of our top stories. A search for a missing 7-year-old Tulsa boy ended in tragedy this week. Tulsa firefighters found the boy dead a few blocks from where he was last seen. Tulsa police tell us the boy had autism and was nonverbal. Police say he walked away from his home toward a nearby creek. TFD's Andy Little says over 150 first responders helped in the search.
6: It's comforting to know that there are people in the community that care enough to come out and search.
5: Tulsa police say the medical examiner is now taking over the investigation. The Gateway Foundation has broken ground on a nearly $59 million community-based housing initiative in Broken Arrow. Christina Watkins with Gateway says it's a big need, and there is a big need in the disabled community.
7: We need to improve our housing so that we can set a standard for the rest of the community and really the rest of the country of what people deserve at a bare minimum, and that is dignified, quality, safe housing.
5: Almost a third of the units will house people with intellectual and developmental issues. Heads up for your Monday morning commute downtown. A busy intersection is about to close. 7th and Boulder will be closing starting on Monday and will remain closed until January as Oklahoma Natural Gas builds a new parking garage and skybridge at that intersection. The nature of the work will require that the intersection remain closed for the entire project. Police need your help locating, quote, a serial defecator.
8: They say the suspect was caught on camera in a shopping center near 81st and Harvard, wearing only a thong, a shower cap, and pink Crocs, pooping into a doggy waste bag. A business owner told police they found feces smeared on the walls and door of their business. The camera caught all too clear pictures. And we've got them at KRMG.com and the KRMG app. Rodney Lay, 102.3 KRMG, Tulsa's News and Talk.
5: Police in Illinois have recruited a new officer who has a talent for finding electronic devices.
9: Wilmette, Illinois police officers have a special four-legged crime fighter in their ranks, one that can find hidden electronics. His name is Gizmo, a 2-year-old retriever mix, and he's trained to find things like cell phones, tablets, USB drives, air tags, and even hidden cameras. Sam Walker is the department's digital forensic examiner and Gizmo's handler.
10: There is an odor to electronic storage devices. The chips themselves, they're all dipped in a chemical. to prevent them overheating, and that chemical is what he smells.
9: Tanya J. Powers, Fox News.
5: Tulsa's most accurate and dependable forecast, the three big things you need to know. And the Gardening Show with Alan Sorgihan continues next. 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
0: 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Same Tulsa news, weather, traffic, and talk. 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
3: We've made it to the weekend. It is still hot, but not as hot as last weekend. Some widely scattered showers and storms today, 98. Tomorrow, 96. And then some overnight and morning showers and thunderstorms Monday, Tuesday, and Wednesday. 101 Monday and Tuesday, 98 Wednesday. I'm Chief Meteorologist James Adelot for Fox 23 and 1023 KRMG Tulsa's News and Talk.
2: 10:06, mostly cloudy, 86 degrees in Tulsa.
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2: 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It's 10:07. I'm Bert Williams, 1023 KRMG, Tulsa's News and Talk.
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6: And hi, buddy. Good morning. I hope you're having an awesome Saturday. It's going to be hot again today. It's been a sweltering week. Kind of tired of all the heat and the dry conditions, right? But some of our friends, they got a pleasant surprise with a pop-up shower here and there. So that's good for them. And wherever the rain falls, it's a great gift, I think. We got one yesterday, got about half an inch, so that was pretty amazing. So maybe you're looking at a dry lawn out there or plants that are struggling. Invite you to call 918-921-1023, and we'll chat with you about whatever's on your mind. This hour, we're going to get into a lot of things that are mostly to do with what can be done this time of year, but looking ahead, what you do now really influences how your lawn and landscape looks in the future. So we're going to chat about that as we get on into the broadcast here today. But right now we do have a caller, so let's go to the phone lines. Don has been holding on for a while. Thanks for holding, Don. How are you today? Checking to see if Don might be there. Oh, we might have to let Don hold on for just a few more seconds. And whenever, if you don't go away, Don, just stay right there. Hopefully you're listening online there. But we'll have Don up just in a moment. Speaking of the looks of things out there, you got some plants that might be damaged by the heat. Maybe you have lots and lots of fallen leaves, a lot of wilting plants. You might actually see scorching leaves or something like that. We have a Japanese maple that hardly ever has problems because it's shaded in the afternoon by bigger trees, but because it's been so hot so early in the day, that Japanese maple has got some brown shoots up at the top of it. It's getting hit by the direct sunshine, and by noon, you know, it's been 100 degrees on some of these days, so It didn't like it, so it's showing that it's not like it's going to die. And I have friends that were worried about their Japanese maple. It was on the east side of their garage. Well, once the thing got large enough for the branches to get above the gutter of the garage, then it started getting scorched. And so almost every summer they had scorched leaves on their Japanese maple, and they were thinking, should we remove it? Should we remove it? But I kept saying, you know, it's so beautiful the rest of the year. You just kind of have to put up with a little bit of that, and the tree will not die from it. It's just going to be where it looks a little bit rough, a little bit tough. Kind of like driving around Tulsa right now and looking at the plants in the medians. They really are showing it right now. And you know, the toughest of the tough will be the ones that make it through, the ones that make it through all this stuff. So if you have an opportunity or ability to water things that might be there in your yard or for someone else, this would be a good thing to do until we do get another rain that comes through. Well, I think, Don, we're able to get you up. Are you there, Don? See if he's still with us. Stayed on the phone lines with us. Don, are you there? Well, we'll call back again, Don, if that was the deal. So sorry about that. We'll get you in as soon as you call. And at the same time, we've had lots of people who have texted questions in this morning. That's been pretty cool. We had several text questions that came in. I was answering them during the commercial break and the news break. And so that is good. One person was asking about a tree we chatted about. I gave a long list of trees that are good for just droughty conditions, sorry soils, Oklahoma conditions, actually, in some locations. And I mentioned this Texas live oak that's a good pick, as opposed to the eastern live oak, the native live oak that grows along the coastal regions of the country. And the person said they've been looking for it, they've been asking for it, but no one seems to have the Texas live oak. And that's when you just try to get a hold of the person at the nursery that you like to go to and say, would you mind ordering one for me? I mean, they order lots and lots of trees in the summertime. As a matter of fact, this past week was the big trade show in this part of the country. They have it in Texas, the Texas Nursery and Landscape Association show, where all the nursery and landscape people go down there, and then the growers, maybe 1,000 different exhibitors, they're down there. So they will ask for the trees that they want them to ship them. So you can contact a landscape nursery and say, I'm looking for a Texas live oak. And they might say, what is that? I've never heard of it. Or they'll say, oh, yeah, we sell out of those all the time. So you could contact Sanders Nursery. I'd probably go to them numero uno because they get so many trees in. And they also have lots of good resources. So check with Chip at Sanders for your Texas live oak and see if he can find you one. If you can't find one from them, then you might check with Sunshine Nursery in Clinton. I always think those folks there, Steve Beaverich, his grandson and son, you know, they are the experts when it comes to trees that survive in Oklahoma. And they used to carry that one down there at Sunshine Nursery, but I'd sure go to Sanders, numero uno here. So Don came back. Don, thanks for calling back again. How can I help you?
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1: So at our place, it grows to be about the height of fescue, a little bit more than that, slightly. It has a leaf blade about the same width as fescue, and it is extremely tough, shade tolerant, and can grow in the sun. We use it a lot to stabilize slopes. So that dwarf, not dwarf mondo, but regular mondo grass is amazing. And then, of course, you could try monkey grass. It's a little bit more coarse, has a wider leaf, taller plant, but it does have pretty flowers that come up on it. So monkey grass is another one to think about, or just get away from the, if you didn't want a grass under there, you could just plant a Vinca major or Vinca minor. You can look them up and see if you like which one you like. But Vinca minor is like a Cadillac of ground covers. And English ivy is also an option. It will climb the tree if you don't keep it pulled off of the tree. But it's just a beautiful dark green type of a ground cover that you could use there. Those are some of the most used ones. The monkey grass, mondo grass, Vincas, and also the English ivy.
2: Okay. Yeah, I really appreciate you taking my call.
1: You're welcome, Don, and best of luck to you out there in your landscape. We're going to take a brief break. Come back after that. We'll chat with you. We're also going to spend some time talking about buying spring flowering bulbs. So keep it right here. I'm Alan Storjohn. This is 102.3 KRMG, Tulsa's News and Talk.

0: You set reminders for your dentist, your dog, even your leftovers. 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
5: And welcome back. Having a great Saturday morning. It may turn out to be a pretty hot day today, as it has been for some time, and your plants need a little bit of help out there probably. If you've watered your lawn this week, you probably will have to water it again. Ours is getting watered, I guess because it's fescue, it's getting watered twice as much as Bermuda grass would require. But man, it's taken a lot to keep the plants alive through this heat spell. So if you have a question about a plant, you can call and we'll chat with you about it, 918-921-1023. And you can also text your questions to that very same number. We've had quite a few text questions that have come in this morning, so that's been pretty cool. One question asked about dethatching, and I mentioned that dethatching is when you basically try to get rid of that dead and decaying plant matter layer that is the thatch that will accumulate on a Bermuda grass lawn over time. Sometimes you don't have to dethatch every year because your Bermuda may not be growing that vigorously, but it can build up, particularly if you use a thatching mower. You know, you don't have one that you're collecting the clippings. You're just running a mower over it and leaving the clippings there. And if you mow it frequently and the clippings continue to accumulate, you get a layer of them that works its way down, and it has a little bit of a almost like a water barrier that can begin to develop there, but mostly it's just not as healthy of a condition for the Bermuda grass to grow. And then whenever you want to cut it lower, it looks like you've scalped it terribly. So it's done in March, and after you dethatch and then you scalp off the lawn and rake it all away, which is a massive job, then you apply a crabgrass preventer, pre-emergent herbicide, and just wait to fertilize it around the 1st of May. But that's always done most often in March. Sometimes if you have Bermuda grass, it has a real tight soil out there, you could also aerate the Bermuda grass. I've seen a lot of fescue lawns getting aerated here in the last week or two, and they'll continue to do that right up to the time they sow fescue seed in September. So some lawns aerate them in the fall, which mostly are the cool season lawns, and others will aerate in the late spring, which is Bermuda grass. I like to aerate Bermuda grass right about the time that it starts to green up. Otherwise, you'll just be looking at the cores, and it'll be just kind of a bunch of dirt thrown up all over your yard. I like to do it when it's starting to grow. So those are some tips for you when it comes to your lawn. If there's something out there you're looking at, you have a quick question about, I invite you to call. And this time is the time also that is a good time for you to think about next spring's flower beds, next spring's bulbs, the spring flowering bulbs that we all enjoy, and many times in March, we see tulips and daffodils and hyacinths and many different varieties of all the above. So those have to be planted in the fall before you can get all that beauty in the springtime. So you can be checking out sources for your spring flowering bulbs. I have a big stack of catalogs that I've got here, and I always get these shipped in to me, the John Sheepers Company, the Van England Company, Color Blends, Van de Vroomen. That's an interesting one to pronounce. White Flower Farms, one that I get all the time. They have some bulbs in there, and then the Abbott Ipco Company. Some of these distribute their bulbs through nurseries and garden centers that I get their catalogs. Others, like Brent and Becky's Bulb Company, is a pretty much strictly online catalog company, so most people just buy from them, and it's got a remarkable catalog. So check out the catalogs online for spring flowering bulbs, or buy your bulbs at your favorite landscape nursery or garden center. I do have to say this, that the variety of bulbs that you can find at a garden center is not as great as you would see online. I always encourage people to buy local. You know, you can check out what's out there. You can see a named variety of tulip or daffodil that you really like and you want to get. So I'd say, well, you find it online. See if you can buy it locally at a nursery or garden center. Support our local companies. But having said that, I also have to tell you that they just don't have the variety that you would find online. Just no way close. So you can find some really great things that you won't be able to see anywhere. Anyhow, here in Tulsa or across the state, but there are some common ones that you can get. I know, like, I always buy real common daffodils, so Dutch Master, I get that, you know, and get some of the other ones, like, Ice Follies daffodils, and I get certain kinds of tulips. I got a long list of all sorts of different flowering bulbs that I will look at online, and then eventually I'll probably buy a few online and then go out and find out if anybody's got some on sale here in the Tulsa area. And the prices of these are getting higher and higher every single year. It's just mind-boggling. But you can find online, you can find something at really a great deal. The thing that I would like to tell you when it comes to bulbs is they're so worth it, but the daffodils will come back for you. The tulips in Oklahoma, it gets hot so quickly in the summertime that they don't build themselves up enough to where they can make it all through the rest of the summer, fall, winter, and bloom nicely and reliably the next spring, like they might in Michigan or in New York or in Seattle or places like that. So you can plant a lot of tulips out there, enjoy them, and the next year you won't see most of them. They'll basically have not made it. They won't have strengthened the bulb to produce a new flower shoot. On the other hand, daffodils are very good about doing that. As long as you don't cut the daffodil foliage off too early, you'll see great daffodils the next year. And they don't get eaten by four-legged critters like tulips or like candy, not just to squirrels, but also to deer. If they know where they're at, they'll dig them up sometimes, and other animals will eat them. So narcissus, all the narcissus, daffodils and jonquils and things like that, they are toxic, so they don't get eaten very much by squirrels or anybody else. And so you can develop a great stand, naturalize your daffodils out there. They'll come up year after year after year. Very nice and very exciting, but you may want to buy some varieties to make it where it's even more nice and more exciting. It seems like that's the way it goes with us. We buy maybe 100 or 200 every single year and plant them out, and they look really, really good. So in the midst of all of this, you might be thinking, wow, we're talking about spring flowering bulbs now? Yeah, because they're coming in, and you'll see them on display. If you happen to buy some, they seem like a good price, and they seem to be in good, healthy condition, then you want to keep them stored in a closet, cool place, dark place, and don't forget about them. I've done that before. Don't forget about them, and then bring them out and plant them in late October or early November. That's really a good time to plant them here in Tulsa. I'll be right back after the bottom of the hour news. Invite you to call. Love to chat with you when we return. This is The Gardening Show right here on 102.3 KRMG, Tulsa's News and Talk.

0: Dallas Cowboys are headed to the desert to battle the Arizona Cardinals. 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
5: A new dead milestone in the U.S. At 10:30, we have cloudy skies and 85 degrees in Tulsa. From the KRMG 24-hour Fox News Center, I'm Bert Williams with team coverage of our top stories. This past week, America's debt hit $40 trillion.
6: President Trump reacted to the debt number Friday.
7: We have tremendous growth, and the way you take care of debt is with growth.
6: Maine Democratic Congressman Jared Golden wrote a post on X that blamed both parties for the debt and said bipartisan legislation is clearly needed. Senator Rand Paul wrote a post simply noting the new debt figure. Someone wrote in a comment below that he was there for $15 trillion worth of debt growth. Paul responded that he didn't vote for any of it. Jessica Rosenthal, Fox News.
5: A chance for showers this weekend.
8: Still looking at temperatures that may likely stay just below 100 as we head through the weekend, but we'll also see a few widely scattered showers and storms too. The highest chance coming during the evenings, overnights, and mornings. That'll happen off and on through next week too, but it stays hot. Temps above average, up in the upper 90s to near 100.
5: Fox 23 and KRMG Chief Meteorologist James Adelot. Attorney General Gettner Drummond recently announced that Oklahoma will receive around $12 million from a recent settlement with opioid manufacturers, with 75% going to cities and counties involved in lawsuits against several drug companies. The remaining 25% will be available for substance abuse and health-related initiatives. Drummond says settlements are key in the state's fight to overcome the state's deadly opioid epidemic. The elderly disguised bank bandit has hit other states, according to police.
9: Law enforcement officials from Ohio and New York are looking to speak with Oklahoma's bank bandit. A woman who disguises herself as an elderly person attempted to defraud banks in Owosso and Skiatook over the past couple of weeks. Police say in both fraud attempts, the suspect wore the same large clothing, oversized glasses, and a bad gray wig in an attempt to hide her age and appearance. And now detectives from Ohio and New York would like to speak with her. Kirk McCracken, 102.3 KRMG, Tulsa's News and Talk.
5: TikTok agrees to pay $400 million to settle a children's privacy case.
10: Associate Attorney General Stanley Woodward Jr. said in a statement, the settlement is a major victory for parents and children, adding that the department's priority is ensuring children are protected online. The DOJ says TikTok has implemented extensive measures designed to strengthen safeguards for younger users. Deborah Valentine, Fox News.
5: Tulsa's most accurate and dependable forecast, the three big things you need to know. And the Gardening Show with Alan Storjahan continues next. It's 10:33.
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8: After a hot and muggy afternoon with a few widely scattered showers and storms tomorrow, not quite as hot, 96, 10 degrees colder than last Sunday. Some widely scattered showers and storms Sunday night, Monday night, and Tuesday night may overlap into the mornings, but 101 Monday and Tuesday, 98 Wednesday. I'm Chief Meteorologist James Adelot for Fox 23 and 102.3 KRMG, Tulsa's News and Talk.
5: 10:36, mostly cloudy, 86 degrees in Tulsa.
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5: 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I'm Bert Williams, 102.3 KRMG. 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
20: And welcome back. We have a good Saturday morning. It's going to be warming up as the day goes along. It's been very, very hot this past week, and plants are letting us know about it. So the most important thing we can do is give them something to drink. And we've several fruit trees that normally don't require a ton of water, but they were crying out for it this week. So put water on your ornamental trees, something you've recently planted. And maybe in the last couple of years, they don't have a big root system on them yet. You know, it's pretty interesting. Large trees in your yard, they have roots that extend well past the tips of the branches. In some cases, twice the distance from the trunk to the tips of the branches will be where your active root system is on a tree, if you can imagine that. So you've got this big giant oak in your front yard. Most of the roots aren't in the front yard. The big scaffold roots or the big primary roots that all this stuff comes back to the tree in. But the active root system, the roots that actually get the water and nutrients, they might be in your neighbor's yard, maybe past your neighbor's yard, or they might be up down underneath the driveway or the street. It's amazing. So then you think, well, how can I fertilize my tree? Well, it gets to be a big tree like that. You really don't fertilize it very effectively at all. But young trees, you can. You can get them growing well and fertilize them every year. And eventually the root system will just continue to get away from the tree, and it'll be out there, way out there. So that's how they can hang in there for so long, because they have been growing in areas where it stays moist longer at greater depths. Not too much deeper than 2 feet, actually. Most of the root system is in the upper 2 feet of the soil, because that's where the oxygen and the water is. But it is definitely going to be something where the roots are way, way, way out there. And I was just looking. I'm going to chat a little bit this half hour if we have time. I don't have any callers right now, but I do invite you to call if you're listening. 918-921-1023 is the number you can call, or text your question in then. But I was going to talk a little bit about maybe doing some landscape improvements at your place and some things you need to think about when you're designing a new space, a new garden there at your house before you get into it in a major way. We'll be talking about that this half hour. Also going to spend some time talking about your vegetable garden if you want to grow vegetables, and it really does pay off. Even if you grow some salad vegetables in containers there on the back patio, as long as you got good sunshine, a good 6 hours or more of sunshine out there, so that you can be sure that your vegetables get lots and lots of good light as they're growing. So you could be starting those now and planting lettuces and chard and spinach. When it comes to leafy vegetables, you can plant root vegetables, carrots, beets, and turnips and radishes. If you can find some starts of broccoli and cauliflower and cabbage, those can be planted now. Maybe even some sugar snap peas could be planted. You'll be fortunate to get summer squash to produce between now and the end of the growing season, but you might try, because most of the summer squash only need about 60 to 70 days before they'll have some fruit on them. So here we are, 60 days from now would be like toward the middle or latter part of September. So right before our first freeze. So we're getting a little bit late. Would have been great to plant those in early August probably. If you have tomatoes like I do that are just totally just beat down in bad shape from this heat and also an attack from a couple defoliators, then you might be thinking, well, can I plant a tomato now out in the garden? Well, probably not, and get that much production out of it. Might get a little bit, but if you do plant tomatoes, you know you're going to have to wait for them to actually produce. And I'm checking out my list here on tomatoes, and they need approximately 70 to 90 days from, you know, transplant to getting some good fruit. So that's going to be right there past our first freeze date. So those are some things to think about when you're doing a little vegetable growing this time of year. But back to the topic of designing a garden, some of the things that would be helpful to consider out there is just some of your things that make you joyful, something that brings you joy. If you want to develop a new outdoor room that has a nice solid surface to it, whether it's some kind of flagstone or pavers or even solid concrete or a deck, then you got to build that structure first, and then you got to have that where it's got plantings all around it. Maybe something when you sit in it, it's very fragrant, very attractive, provides some shade, a structure where you have some shade over you. And then you may even have a water feature. In one part of our little landscape, we do have a nice waterfall, and that's a cool thing where the water noise is coming down with a few koi in there. That's very, very settling out there, and a place that you can enjoy. So a lot of people like fire pits. Got to be careful with fire pits, but you can build them and put them in places where they're going to be safe and fun, and it'll be really neat out there. And you can also, in the midst of planting all this stuff out there, put in things that are going to attract birds and butterflies and be a nice little habitat for all those little animals that may need a place to live and thrive. So look beyond the bloom. Instead of just planting things that are going to give you flowers, you might want to plant shrubs and things there that will give you berries and other things that are going to be attractive during the dormant season. And you always want to make it a comfortable place and a place that's not going to be too much work. So look for plants that kind of grow within themselves, don't grow too fast and get out of size too quickly, or you have to prune them too much, or don't grow plants that you know have bug issues or disease problems. That's also something. And at the very beginning of it all, you might want to make sure that you have everything located. I've done this before. I've dug and hit an electric line or hit a phone line or hit some kind of fiber optic or something like that. One time years and years ago, we were building a greenhouse on the campus, and we were just right out there in the middle of nothing. Didn't realize that the first post that we sunk down there with a little post driver went right through the phone line for the whole campus. So that was not a good day for me, but it also taught me a lesson that you really want to locate everything. So you just call out the locate people. They'll make sure that they do find all your electric lines, maybe some of your cable, television, and internet lines that are buried. And you might find things out there that you didn't know exist, that were power lines that you didn't know you had. So you, once you know where those are, you can be a lot more careful about your digging, your trenching, and all the things that you're getting ready to do, preparing for a new landscape. You know, if you do hire a landscape company, they're for sure going to do that because they will be responsible for anything that they cut through or tear up. And same thing with plumbing companies. If they're coming out fixing your septic system or something like that, they're going to definitely have it all flagged so they know where stuff is. But you can build a new space in the back, have a nice garden room, have a nice little secluded garden spot. You can do that. It just takes a little bit of design skill. You may have to contact a designer, landscape design company, to come over and give you some ideas. But the place that they locate some of these plants, they'll always show you what the plant looks like. Maybe even take you to the nursery and let you look at it there. And because you're going to be putting it in the ground, it's going to stay there for a long time. These are mostly trees, ornamental trees, shade trees, flowering trees, and fruiting trees, and large shrubs and things like that. You want to make sure that what you put out there is something you really like. You'll enjoy it and have enjoyment with it for a long, long time, and won't have a lot of issues or problems throughout that lifespan. So those are some things to really think about as you're getting ready to put stuff in. And this is a great time to do a little bit of that planning before we get into the fall. Fall is a super time to plant things. August is a great time to plan what you're going to put in the ground in the fall. We'll be right back after we take a couple commercial breaks. Commercial is coming up here. The Gardening Show will return. Invite you to call or text 918-921-1023. I'm Alan Storjahan. 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

0: It's Skyler Cooper with Crystal Kelly. On the Monday edition of the KRMG Morning News, we'll talk with Mayor Monroe Nichols about his decision to name Jonathan Brooks as the next Tulsa Police Chief.
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10: And it's warming up. It's going to be another hot one. It's been a very hot week, and it is August, by the way, so we just have to put up with this a little bit longer, 2 weeks to Labor Day weekend. So fingers crossed by then things will straighten up. I know usually September we see declining or temperatures not quite as hot, but it just seems like it doesn't stop just because Labor Day is here and we get temperatures that just flare up during the month of September around here. So I hope it doesn't do that this year. I hope we get a little bit more rainfall, too, to fill up some of these empty farm ponds and get our streams and creeks and lakes back up. Well, they were really high earlier this summer, but now levels are going down fast. So it's just all we get whenever the entire month has been like it has. If you have a question about your plants, you can call 918-921-1023, or you could text your questions into the same number. A picture came in to me earlier in the show and already sent a answer back to them, but the picture was what looks to me like three green giant arborvitae, or one of these arborvitae varieties that are not oriental arborvitae. These are occidentalis varieties that are on the market. Beautiful evergreens, nice upright forms. But each of these, except for the one in the middle, that's maybe getting shade from the other two, they're scorched. The foliage is brown, and the edges are all brown, and one side is brown and the other side's green. The side that's a little bit shaded, apparently. So they want to know what to do about it, and the problem that you're going to have with these arborvitaes is they hate the heat. I mean, it's just all about the heat. In 2011, Ray Ridlin, who was the county horticulture specialist in Oklahoma County, I talked to him back in 2012, you know, and everybody was worried about their arborvitaes. He said, I don't think that there's an arborvitae alive in Oklahoma right now. And since then, they've been planted all over the place. But when we have summers like we had in 2011, then you'll see them scorched. And so keep them hydrated, keep them watered. And then when we get past this high heat, then just shear them back. You can shear off all of that brown foliage. And usually the stems are going to be fairly flexible. And one thing that's amazing about arborvitaes is they can leaf out on a bare stem. You know, a lot of deciduous shrubs and trees do that too, but junipers do not, and pines do not. So if you cut a pine back to just a bare stem with no leaves on it, it's just going to end up being a dead stub. Same thing with the juniper. But an arborvitae, years ago, I grew up in the nursery business. We had some that got too big. They kind of came out across the sidewalk in our yard, so my grandmother went out there, and she took that thing back, way, way back. It looked like a little coat rack or worse, and that thing just leafed right back out and filled in. So these kinds of arborvitaes will do that. So just a matter, if yours has turned brown like this particular texture's had, then you can just shear them back. You can do it in September if you want. New growth will emerge. If you want to let them look like that all winter, you can do that too, but most of us can't stand the look at a brown plant. And if you're tempted to pull it out, I would hold off on that until you try to see if it'll come back from just growing out on the stems. A lot of people just give up and pull them out. They think it's dead, but it may not be. It may just be that the foliage is completely chalked, just completely cooked, baked, and or crisp, but doesn't mean that the plants died. Same thing with a lot of your trees. If they've lost a lot of leaves, and some folks will maybe have a bald cypress or a river birch or some other plant that normally appreciates a lot of water when it gets hot like this, and they don't get water, they just drop a lot of leaves. Doesn't mean the tree is dead. Just means that it can't support the canopy anymore. So a good watering, maybe some milder temperatures, and you'll suddenly see new leaves emerge on the tree, and it'll come back, and you'll have a nice canopy again. So that's pretty amazing. We're seeing that all over the place. One of the things that I'm also seeing everywhere right now is the pluming out of ornamental grasses. They're so amazing. It's the plant that waves back, you know, and they just are so great in the landscape here in Oklahoma. So if you have a maiden grass, or you might have a pentacetum, a fountain grass. There's a lot of those maiden grasses, the real pretty silver and or whitish green ones. I have a bunch of those at our place because I bought one years ago and just continued to dig it up and divide it. Now I've got it in three or four different locations, and they really do brighten up the landscape, those really nice variegated maiden grasses. Then there's There's some different kinds of penicetums. I mentioned that one already. There's a Mexican feather grass. It's really a beautiful one out there. Blue lime grass. I mean, there's a long group of them that you can enjoy in the landscape. But the ones that, oh, pampas grass. That's what I'm trying to think of. The pampas grass, folks that have that, is really a beautiful plant in your landscape. And it's just now starting to put up the plumes. And so is the ravina grass, which is the huge one that has stalks that may be 10 feet tall. And that one is doing it at our place, too. So enjoy the ornamental grasses this time of year, that they really plume out and they do something for us that no other plant really does. They've got nice movement. They got beautiful plumes, got usually nice dark leaves or silver leaves, whitish leaves that are variegated. So if you see some of those in the landscape, you might think, hey, that might be a nice one for my home. So garden centers will have them. Nurseries will have them. You can buy them in containers and plant them. They make a great addition to your landscape. Make sure they get good sunshine, though. They don't do as well where they get a lot of shade. We're going to be back after the top of the hour news for more gardening. Invite you to call during the break and or text your questions to 918-921-1023. I'm Alan Storjahan. Thanks for listening in again today, and I'll be right back with you after the news here on 1023 KRMG, Tulsa's News and Talk.

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0: 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Bigger, better, clearer, same reliable news, weather, traffic, and talk. 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
2: Level up, level up, level up, level up.
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5: The mayor names a new chief. At 11 o'clock, we have cloudy skies, 84 degrees in Tulsa. From the KRMG 24-hour Fox News Center, I'm Bert Williams with team coverage of our top stories. Deputy Chief Jonathan Brooks has been named as the 42nd Chief of Police for the Tulsa Police Department. Brooks tells KRMG that Tulsa is changing and policing is changing.
6: Our community is changing. Their needs are changing. The needs are becoming more complex. And policing has to adapt, and it has to change as well.
5: Brooks said he is ready to begin the next chapter of his career and lead the TPD into the future. Oklahoma Attorney General Gettner Drummond wants his aluminum smelter lawsuit moved back to state court.
7: Drummond filed a motion asking a federal judge to return the case to Rogers County, saying his claims are based entirely on Oklahoma law. Drummond filed the suit in June to block development of Oklahoma primary aluminum, arguing the proposed smelter could threaten residents, livestock, and natural resources.
5: Fox 23 and KRMG's Michelle Lynn. The Tulsa County Sheriff's Office has entered into a new agreement with U.S. Immigration and Customs Enforcement. It will give specially trained deputies authority to perform certain immigration enforcement duties under ICE supervision. Under ICE's task force model, participating deputies can question, arrest, and maintain custody of people suspected of being in the country illegally. Your Cox cable and internet bill will have a new name, Spectrum Communications. Fox 23 and KRMG's Ron Terrell.
8: The company says if you're a Cox customer and you like your current service and price, nothing will change. But by mid-September, Spectrum products will be offered in the Tulsa and Oklahoma City markets. Cox Communications has two call centers in Oklahoma, including one in Tulsa. Charter leadership says it does not foresee any closures of the Cox Oklahoma call centers.
5: Many kids going back to school to play video games. Fox's Amin Dignim has more.
9: Roblox, probably younger Gen Z and Gen A's biggest game, has partnerships with all kinds of companies and institutions, like the Museum of Science in Boston. Their game, Mission Mars, features problem-solving as a science experiment, Epic's Verse programming islands, letting the next generation build the world via complex logic puzzles while learning the fundamentals of coding. Hundreds of games exist both inside platforms like Roblox or Fortnite, as well as consoles and PC.
5: Tulsa's most accurate and dependable forecast, the three big things we need to know, and the Gardening Show with Alan Storjahan continues next. It's 11:03.
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6: After a hot, muggy Saturday with a few stray showers, Sunday 96, cooler than last weekend, and then widely scattered showers and storms overnight and in the morning, Monday, Tuesday, and Wednesday, highs 101, Monday and Tuesday, 98, Wednesday. I'm Chief Meteorologist James Adelot for Fox 23 and 102.3 KRMG, Tulsa's news and talk.
5: 11:06, cloudy and 84 degrees in Tulsa.
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5: 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I'm Bert Williams on 102.3 KRMG, Tulsa's news and talk.
7: 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Welcome to the KRMG Gardening Show with Alan Storjahan. 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Alan's been Oklahoma's garden answer man for over 25 years. Got a question about your lawn, landscape, or garden? 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
9: And good morning. Hope you're having a nice Saturday morning. Rapidly going by. It's just about, my watch says it's 7 minutes after 11 o'clock. So that means it won't be long. It'll be lunchtime and we'll be getting into the hotter time of the day. It's been such a difficult week, sweltering hot. Not just difficult for us, but for all the animals out there and the plants, particularly the plants. Now, we were watching. We got a little rain shower yesterday, and so after the rain shower, there was two does down in our field. We could see them from the house, and not far from them were two babies, little fawns down in there. And so that was just a real cool thing to see. And then as I drove out to go pick up some things yesterday, not long after I saw the pairs down there, saw another one, another doe with her baby. And so we have them all around us. The deer are having babies or have had babies, and so they're coming in. And we've seen damage on our plants. They love to eat roses, hydrangeas. They even feed on some of our annual flowers. They love impatiens, it seems like. And maybe if you've had deer damage, it's on everything you own. So you have some choices when it comes to deer. You need to get a dog. That's one of the best things to keep the deer away from your place. And the other thing is maybe to spray some repellent on your plants, liquid fence or rabbit and deer repellent by Bonide. You could try to block them off, you know. You put up a good fence. That I keep them out of my vegetable garden with a pretty good tall fence. They don't get in there ever, which I'll say that. I better knock on wood because they can jump over an 8-foot tall barrier, and our fence is only 6. But they don't jump in there, and you can try to scare them. Some folks put radios out, motion detectors with flashing lights. You got a lot of different things you could try there. I have a dear friend that uses a kind of a Christmas lights that's on a solar, I think they're powered by solar, and to keep the deer away from some of his really important plants. They flash all through a different group of sequences, kind of like Christmas lights do on your Christmas tree. So it'll go through the whole different kinds of blinking sequences, and he is very sure that that's keeping the deer away from his plants. So you could try a lot of things to keep them away, but probably the main thing is a barrier of some kind of fence and or a dog. Because they just come in and they just mow down. Sometimes they really, really do a lot of damage. But they're sure cute to see those little baby ones out there, and we're glad to see them. So if you have a trick you want to call in here and tell us about, that'd be great, because I definitely would appreciate it. Another varmint that we've seen is the armadillo, but we do have a caller, so we're going to go to our phone lines right now. Andrea is next on the gardening show. Hi, Andrea. Thanks for calling.
8: Hello, Alan. I saw on Facebook Hetero nashaki dappled willow, and I thought, oh, that would be beautiful in my yard. And it looks like it takes partial shade, so I have an oak tree I can put it near on the north side of the house.
9: Yep.
8: What are the pros and cons of this willow tree? It only grows 6 to 10 feet, which is perfect for my backyard.
9: Is that the one that has kind of whitish and green leaves on it?
8: Yes.
9: Yeah. And it's really not a true willow. It's given the name because the leaves are similar. It's not Salix, S-A-L-I-X. What was the first word on the name? Did it tell you?
8: Yes, it's H-A-K-U-R-O-N-I-S-H-I-K-I.
9: Yeah, that's really an amazing plant, and it's very fun. I mean, it's very beautiful, and you're doing the right thing here in Oklahoma by putting it where it gets either morning sun and afternoon shade or a pretty good amount of shade. It won't color up as much, when I say color up, have as bright a foliage in dense shade, but it will appreciate the shade because it has really a lot of problems with Oklahoma's direct sun and high temperatures. So you're doing the right thing by planting it there.
8: Okay. In our backyard, in the spring, well, when there's a lot of rain, it does saturate. It holds a lot of water during the rainy season. And then, of course, you know, in the dry season, it's just as dry as a bone. So yep. Will that saturation in the spring really rot the root system?
9: I don't think so. I think it'll be okay. I think it will tolerate that to a pretty good extent. What it may not tolerate is dry shade, and that's what really gets a lot of plants. So you may have to put the sprinklers to it or have some kind of a emitter nearby it during the hottest, driest time of the summer.
8: Okay. I try to keep everything watered pretty well. So I appreciate your time today.
9: Thank you for calling. Thank you for listening in to the gardening show today. Have an awesome weekend. And right now, 13 minutes after 11 o'clock here on the gardening show, and she mentioned a plant that had really pretty foliage, and that's pretty much what happens this time of year. All the flowering plants have done their thing, except maybe we should have some crepe myrtle and some rose of Sharon that are still blooming a little bit. So if you have plants that have bright foliage, like the one she was talking about, or a variegated privet, we have that. It really brightens up the landscape. Some of the different types of brightly colored perennials and annuals.

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2: Thank you, Alan, for taking my call. I have a couple of questions. I have two pear trees, one in the backyard and one in the front yard. The last few years, especially last year, they was really just had a good harvest. I mean, it's full of pears. However, this year, there's been no pears. And also, the tree in the back has got one trunk that is gone bad. I had a guy look at it. He wants to take off that trunk. So I'm just wondering why they didn't bear anything this year, and also if it's okay to go ahead and take that trunk off.
1: Well, you may not remember, but in mid-March, we received a real deep cold. A real bad cold snap came in. I don't remember exactly what the low temperature was, but it was bad news. And it did do a number on the flower buds and flowers of pears and apples. So it's possible that that's the primary reason that you don't have fruit on your pear this year, was that freeze. Another reason might be, many times fruit trees do go through kind of an alternate bearing cycle. If they just are loaded up completely with fruit one year, the next year they may not have all the reserves to support the fruit that it needs the year after that. So could be partially that, but I suspect mostly it was because the flowers. Did you see it bloom?
2: No, we didn't.
1: So it's real possible. It's real possible that the flower buds were damaged, even though they're much more cold hardy when they're closed. Or it could be that the plant just didn't have the strength or the capacity to produce a good fruit crop this year. It's not like it won't have any next year, so I don't think you need to worry about that.
2: Yeah. Now, that one, the trunk in the back, is it okay to take it off or of the trunks?
1: Yeah, if it's got a lot of dead branches in it, which fire blight is a big problem on pears. And so if it's got a lot of dead twigs, if you bend them and they snap and break and then it's just no foliage on it whatsoever, yeah, you would want to take it off.
2: Okay. Well, that's very good. Well, thank you very much, Alan. We appreciate listening to you.
1: Yeah, you're welcome, Charles. Hope you have a great crop next year. Thanks for your call. We're going to be right back after these messages. If you have a question, I invite you to call 918-921-1023, and we'll get to you as soon as we return here, The Gardening Show, right here on 1023 KRMG, Tulsa's News and Talk.

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7: And welcome back. Gardening Hour 3. My word, it's gone by so fast. 22 minutes after 11 o'clock already. And we've gotten so many nice folks that have texted questions in. We had one person that sent a picture of an exploded watermelon, wanted to know what caused that. And I've had that happen to ours, too, that I've just had a lot of watermelons out one year. And one of them, I just didn't get to it. It was kind of covered with some foliage and leaves and things like that. And if you don't harvest them at the right time, and it gets hot like it has been, they just sort of blow up. And that meant that they, well, that was ripe a long time ago. It just never did get taken off the vine. It just laid out there in the heat, and then it just split wide open and blow up. And it's not worth eating for sure. So they want to know what the best time to harvest watermelons was. And I have to tell them that you really just need to watch that ground spot. The ground spot is where the watermelon is laying on the surface of the soil or on mulch or whatever you have it out there on. And it turns kind of a white, and then it goes to a cream color, then kind of a yellow cream. And that means it's time to pick it. And a lot of the companies that grow watermelons commercially, they get varieties that almost all yield at the same time, which is a big trick to do. And then they just go down through the field and pick them and throw them into the trucks and harvest and take them into their facility. But the guys that are out there, they always look for that. They look for that cream to creamy yellow ground spot. And usually the stem also is dried right there where it's attached to the watermelon, which means it's finished translocating things to it, the watermelon, and it's pretty much ripe. So that's another sign. On the vine itself, there might be little tendrils, these long, skinny, thread-like things. Those will be dried up. The vine will be dried where it's attached to the watermelon, and it will have that little yellowish, not bright yellow, but just sort of a cream yellow color to the spot. Now, if you're going to Sam's or Costco or someplace where they've got a semi-load of those in boxes, big old boxes, picking one out, we have fun doing it, but I just picked one yesterday, and it was basically a matter of finding that nice ground spot that was that color I mentioned, and it had nice stripes on it. It wasn't just a solid green. It had some nice stripes on it. And I tap it, and it has a nice deep thump to it, kind of like my stomach does anymore after I've eaten a whole lot of dinner. Anyway, so you basically get that nice deep thump, and you got all those other things I just mentioned, and take it home and cut it open, and it's going to be an awesome watermelon. Late in the season, though, we notice every year, we try to get good watermelons in September. It doesn't seem to be so easy because a lot of those just aren't as tasty. But we have actually been blessed with a good watermelon every week this summer, except for like the second one we got, and that one was a loser. So give those things a try when you're picking out your watermelons. And if you have questions, call or text 918-921-1023. Looks like we do have a caller. See who our next caller is here on the gardening show. It is our friend Beth. Hello, Beth.
8: Hi, Alan. I have a quick question. I went ahead and trimmed my petunia and the hanging baskets, and I kept it in the shade and kept it them. I had two of them. Had them watered good. Well, they're dead now.
7: Oh. And, yeah. They're just gone. Because of the heat, do you think?
8: Much luck.
7: You think the heat did it to them, or did you think that cutting them back did it?
8: Oh, I think the heat did it. It did everything else around pretty much, except, you know, my established plants. But tiny little pods that have the tiny little mustard-like seeds in them, can those be harvested and saved?
7: On petunias?
8: Yes.
7: Yes. Yeah, they can be. And it's really interesting. If you do save the seed from a petunia, you might save it from like a pink petunia or a, you know, any other color you might have out there, whether it's purple or orange or something like that. The seedlings that you get from that plant will all be all kinds of different colors. It won't be the same color as the parent, but it will be fun to see, you know, what comes up from those seeds if they are mature and viable.
8: Huh. Wow. Do I just put them in a plastic bag and keep them in the refrigerator?
7: Yeah.
8: Till
7: yeah, yeah. If you collect them, it's good. If you have the seed pods, just lay them on a paper plate, let them dry thoroughly till they almost split on their own, but if they're dry to start with, just let them dry a little bit more, then open them up and let the seeds drop out. Let those dry for maybe, you know, almost a week. Just let them stay on that in the open air for a good length of time until they're fully dry. And then you can put them in a Ziploc baggie or a small glass jar. And if you have some of those desiccant packets that comes with some of the stuff you get in the mail or with your medicine and things like that, those desiccant packets, if you toss one of those in with the seed, they'll keep them from having any moisture in the Ziploc baggie or the jar, and keep them in the fridge until you want to sow the seed next late winter, early spring, or if you want to direct sow it to the garden, but they probably just need to be kept in the fridge until then.
8: Oh, okay. All right, and I guess the same thing goes for, like, cannas or...
7: Oh, yeah.
8: Peonies and
7: yep. We spent a pretty good time since you brought that up. That's pretty cool because we did talk a lot about saving seeds in the first part of the broadcast today because I was out deadheading a bunch of plants that have just big seed pods. It's not very attractive looking. And, you know, sometimes if you leave those on, the birds appreciate that. But I just took a lot of the zinnia and also a lot of the coneflower seed pods off of there and we're saving the seeds for this next season, so that's kind of how we do it too. Or we'll just sprinkle them around in a spot where we want them to come up on their own, which they'll do that as well. They reseed real easily. So yeah, this is a great time to do that on a lot of plants that are setting seed and finishing up their growth cycle. Thanks for your call, Beth. Have a nice Saturday. Appreciate you listening in today. We are going to break to the bottom of the hour news right now and be back for more gardening on the other side. So call 918-921-1023 if you have a question, whether it's your landscape or your lawn, maybe it's a flower bed, fruit tree, or vegetable garden question, whether it's inside or out, you can call that number. We'll chat about it. I'm Alan Storjohn. Thanks for listening to The Gardening Show today right here on 1023 KRMG, Tulsa's News and Talk.

0: Big news. 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
1: A tragic end to a desperate search. At 11:30, we have cloudy skies, 84 degrees in Tulsa. From the KRMG 24-hour Fox News Center, I'm Bert Williams with team coverage of our top stories. A search for a missing 7-year-old Tulsa boy ended in tragedy this week. Tulsa firefighters found the boy dead a few blocks from where he was last seen. Tulsa police tell us the boy had autism and was nonverbal. Police say he walked from his home toward a nearby creek. TFD's Andy Little says over 150 first responders helped in the search.
2: It's comforting to know that there are people in the community that care enough to come out and search.
1: Tulsa police say the medical examiner is now taking over the investigation. The Gateway Foundation has broken ground on a nearly $59 million community-based housing initiative in Broken Arrow. Christina Watkins with Gateway tells housing is, or rather says housing is a big need in the disabled community.
3: We need to improve our housing so that we can set a standard for the rest of the community and really the rest of the country of what people deserve at a bare minimum, and that is dignified, quality, safe housing.
1: Almost a third of the units will house people with intellectual and developmental issues. Heads up for your Monday morning commute downtown. A busy intersection is about to close. 7th and Boulder will be closed starting on Monday and will remain closed until January as Oklahoma Natural Gas builds a new parking garage and sky bridge at that intersection. The nature of the work will require that the intersection remain closed for the entire project. Police need your help locating, quote, a serial defecator.
4: They say the suspect was caught on camera in a shopping center near 81st and Harvard, wearing only a thong, a shower cap, and pink Crocs, pooping into a doggy waste bag. A business owner told police they found feces smeared on the walls and door of their business. The camera caught all too clear pictures. And we've got them at KRMG.com and the KRMG app. Rodney Lay, 102.3 KRMG, Tulsa's news and talk.
1: 30 years later, the bodies of two missing hikers have finally been found.
5: The remains of the two Belgian mountaineers have finally been discovered thanks to melting glaciers on the Swiss Alps. The 39 and 41-year-old hikers went missing near the Weissmies Mountain in 1992. Police have kept a database of those who disappeared trekking in the Alps. The pair's remains were discovered by a hiker last month, prompting a recovery operation and DNA identification. Jonathan Savage, Fox News.
1: Tulsa's most accurate and dependable forecast, the three big things you need to know. And the gardening show with Alan Storjohn continues next. It's 11:33.
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15: After a couple of stray showers today and a hot afternoon, tonight down to 75, tomorrow 96. Tomorrow night into Monday morning, some widely scattered showers and storms, 101 Monday. Tuesday, 101, more scattered showers and storms Tuesday night into Wednesday. Wednesday, 98. I'm Chief Meteorologist James Edelot for Fox 23 and 102.3 KRMG, Tulsa's news and talk.
1: 11:36, cloudy and 84 degrees in Tulsa.
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1: 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It's 11:37. I'm Bert Williams on 102.3 KRMG Tulsa's News and Talk.
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18: And hi, everybody. Welcome back. Gardening Show Hour 3 continuing. Appreciate you listening in. Thanks a lot for those who called and text. We got a text question from another person that has a sick and dying Leland cypress, which probably is due to the heat. Maybe the root system is gone, but they want to know what they could do to help it. I said, well, you could prune it back and see if it re-sprouts after the conditions get better, or if the root system is definitely dead and the branches are brittle and you bend them and they snap, then it's pretty much toast. So, unfortunately, that can be the case with a lot of arborvitas and Leland cypresses and other plants that are just not too do well in our heat that we've had here this summer. Really, really a brutal summer for a lot of these plants. So if you have a question about one of the plants you have, you can call 918-921-1023. It looks like Jim is our next caller. He called in just a little bit ago. Thanks for your call, Jim.
19: Well, you may have answered my question about cypress. I have a lemonhead false cypress bush in the front of my house, faces east. It's the morning and part of the afternoon, you know, the midday sun, and it's getting brown tips on the leaves. Is that what's going on with it, too? Just got too hot this summer?
18: Yeah, it's a scorch. It's a sun scorch and temperature scorch that it will, you know, the leaves will never look the same. They'll have to be sheared off. You know, the little brownish ones will have to be sheared off, but it will regenerate some new growth before our first freeze, I suspect, if you wanted to shear them back a little bit toward the end of this month, when we are for sure that the temperature's not going to get up in the hundreds anymore.
19: So that's what it is then. Because I've been watering it off and on, you know, not every day, but during the hot weather, I've been making sure that, you know, I'd check it moisture and kept it. I didn't know if I'd watered it too much, but I don't think I have, because they're normally like water, don't they?
18: Yeah. I think you're doing the right thing by not overdoing it with the water hose, but because many of these plants, while they love Tulsa, when we've got good conditions, they really do have a tendency to scorch when we have temperatures as high as they've been, you know, like 104, 105, 109. We had a 109 in Oklahoma City a couple of days ago. That's going to cause the leaves to lose water much faster than the roots can supply it, and then you do see the brown edging on the leaves or the scorchedness to them. So snipping that all off, shearing it off until you get into some green stems or green foliage, they will leaf back out again. We've got plenty of time before the first freeze for a nice flush of growth to come back.
19: Should I throw any kind of fertilizer on it once I shear those back or anything, or no?
18: I don't think so. This time of year, you don't want to stimulate just a jillion new real succulent leaves right before our first freeze. But I think it's early enough now you could still prune it. The branches should harden off and get ready for cold gradually like they usually do. But the fertilizing an evergreen would be best in late February, early March.
19: Thank you very much, sir. Appreciate it.
18: You're welcome, Jim. Thank you for listening in, and we appreciate you being there. Now it's 20 minutes till the top of the hour here on The Gardening Show. And I mentioned at the beginning of the broadcast, I was going to talk a little bit about how this is a great time to get ready for all the yard waste and maybe even some of your things that you're pulling out of your vegetable garden or your containers that can go into a compost pile. And there are so many different ways that you can compost things. You can buy composters of all kinds. You can build your own. You can make a compost structure. You can buy one that you turn and it kind of throws things around inside of it and mixes things as you turn it. You can buy some that just are stationary and you just dig around in there and move things around as you want to. So there are different composters available online that are plastic, some that you can get kits for to build. There's one I noticed that's kind of cool. It looks like it's called the Blue Planet Smart Compost Bin. It looks like a big blue ball, and it's on a base that you can just sort of spin it inside the base. And maybe you can kick it out of the base. It's almost like a big dog bowl base, and roll it across your yard and then just roll it back up on its base, whatever you want to do. But moving the compost inside of it will aerate it and facilitate the decomposition of the organic matter that you've thrown in there, which would be a lot of different things, leaves and clippings, lawn clippings, dried things. Maybe if you have some sort of mulch that you want to throw in there, you can use kitchen scraps in these composters. So you'd always want to add a little bit of garden soil as well, because the garden soil contains the microbes that work on all of this organic matter and decompose it. So the microbes come from the garden soil. So a couple shovelfuls of that inside of your composter or layered on your compost layers is a good idea. If you don't have that, then you can use a kind of an activator. You can buy a compost activator product that's mostly just bacteria. And then you would want to use a little something that's going to give it some nutrition. You can sprinkle some fertilizer in there or use your lawn grass clippings that actually have a lot of nitrogen in them. And then you want to have a little moisture, just lightly moisten it and turn it, oxygenate it. And within a couple months, it should be ready to take out and use in your vegetable or flower beds if you want to do that. I pretty much leave mine in for a long, long time. And then I use it as I prepare the spring vegetable garden in February. For folks that have lots of garden space, you might really benefit from getting one of those. They're kind of like shredders, leaf shredders, and run stuff through that. And it chops it up in smaller pieces, and your compost will break down a lot quicker. So backyard composting is really beneficial, and it keeps a lot of the green waste from going to the landfill for number one, but it enhances your soil in a major way and eliminates the need for a lot of chemical fertilizers out there, because your plants will have plenty of nutrients from the compost to grow on. And just a really good beneficial thing to do all the way around. And people that have a little compost area in their backyard, if they have enough space for one, you can have one that just doesn't look so bad and it won't smell. Unless you make the mistake of adding things like meats and or milk byproducts and things like that out there, that will tend to have a bad odor. So There's a great little booklet that you can get called Home Composting Made Easy by Forrest McDowell. It's been around for a long, long time. Probably the most popular compost guide ever printed. Millions and millions of these have been printed. So you can go on Amazon and see if, or even eBay and see if you can find it. Just called Home Composting Made Easy. And that's going to be your best guide to get going. You can go online to the Metropolitan Environmental Trust here in Tulsa. They got lots and lots of great information there on the Met website. So I encourage people to compost. And this would be a great time to set something up out there so that when we start getting the leaves and other things we're pulling out of the flower beds, it could go right into your compost pile for sure. And another thing that we're going to talk about after we come back from our next break is going to be the use of different kinds of things to help your monarchs out. The monarchs are here. More of them are going to be coming. So learn what you can about how you can help them when they get here. And so we'll talk about that when we return after this break. The Gardening Show. I'm Alan Storjahan. Appreciate you being with me. This is 102.3 KRMG, Tulsa's News and Talk.

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12: And we're back. Wow, what an amazing morning. It's gone by so quick. And looking ahead, it's going to be hot today, tomorrow, the next day. Whew. I'll be glad when we get to see some nice, mild temperatures again. But these hot temperatures have been pretty brutal. Very, very sweltering week. But some of us got some nice pop-up shower action, so that's good. And if you happen to be one of those, great for you. We got about, it was about a half an inch that we got yesterday morning. So that was awesome. And we're still out there with the garden hose, though. Plants in containers, plants in flower beds, and still got the sprinklers going on the lawn. I learned a long time ago in the landscape business, you don't rely upon rain for your watering. You just have to make sure everything gets a drink. And if it does rain, that's just an added bonus for us, for sure. So throughout the year, we get this kind of stuff, but this year seems to be a little bit more of it, and it's got us up there in the top four August for heat of all time. I think we're behind 2011, 1936, and 1980, and here we are, 2026 is another one. So it's a pretty brutal summer out there for sure, and maybe your plants are telling you all about it. So the best thing we can do is water them, and some folks have sent pictures of plants that regardless of how much water they put on, they still were scorched really badly, so that's too bad for them. Now, other people are sending me pictures of butterflies that they're enjoying. You know, we planted a bunch of seed, little butterfly attracting mixes of different types of annuals and perennial flowers, and it's just been so fun to watch them this summer. Keeping them well watered, though, that's for sure. But if you're interested in knowing how to attract butterflies in general and monarchs specifically, go to the Okies for Monarchs website, and that's actually the website's name, okiesformonarchs.org. And they'll have all sorts of information about monarchs and how you can take some action and what you can do to enhance the habitat for monarch butterflies, because they're really going through a serious decline. And this last year was better. I mean, they actually jumped up in the amount of space and area that they occupied in their overwintering site in Mexico by almost an acre. I mean, they actually go down there and overwinter at a certain elevation where they're just pretty much in sort of suspended animation, and they hang on the trees. It's so cool to see this, pictures of this. But the monarch butterflies, they migrate from North America down to Mexico, and then they migrate back out. So there's a group that goes to the West Coast and a group that comes up to the central part of the U.S. on the eastern side of the Rocky Mountains. And so they migrate through Oklahoma, and so if there's a lot of flowers here that you've planted, they will land and you'll get to see them. And many, many monarch way stations have been established here in Oklahoma over the last 10 years, and you can have your own little monarch way station, and you can learn all about stuff to plant, what to plant, when to plant it, and they actually have seed sources there at that website where if you want to get some of the best native flowering plants for not just monarchs but a lot of other butterflies, you can get that there on the website. You can learn all about things. I'm looking at their Johnson, yeah, it's the Johnson Seed Company packet for monarchs. And they've got some really great suggested lists, and there's all sorts of advice and little videos you can watch at Okies for Monarchs. So the Oklahoma Monarch Society, I think, is the group or foundation that's working on all this. Hats off to them. It's really been good to enhance the environment for the monarchs as they come through. Maybe you've already seen some. We saw a couple already, but they haven't started the big migration yet. That happens usually in September. So they come flying down through here. And years ago, maybe probably 20, over 25 years ago, I was doing a radio show in a tower in Oklahoma City, and we look out the window, and it was in September, and it was like a big cloud came toward the tower, and it was monarchs. There was thousands of them. It was so cool, but you don't see that kind of a thing anymore. They don't come in those big groups as much anymore, so you can help them out a lot. You can just plant some things that they'll come to. And then even if you have some flowers out there, you might put some dishes of fruit. They will like that too. These would be just slices of different kinds of fruit. If you have something that's real juicy, watermelon out there, or oranges or something like that, you can have slices of that for them to come in and feed on. They'll eat off that. All the rest of the butterflies will do the same thing. And some kind of a water source, a real dishy, kind of a level dish out there with fresh water. They like that too. So water sources and that kind of supplemental thing along with your flowers. If you have planted the butterfly milkweed, they love that. They'll lay eggs on it, and the caterpillars that result will form into chrysalis, and then they'll come alive. The last generation of monarch butterflies is bigger. The butterfly itself is a little bit bigger, a little bit stronger, because they have to fly all the way across the Gulf down to Mexico. And some of them fly across land, but a lot of them go across water. So it's so cool. The whole life cycle of the monarch butterfly is amazing. So we do what we can to help them out, but keep your eyes open for them. They'll be coming back through here before too long. And speaking of that, we'll be back doing more gardening next Saturday, same time, same place, 9 to noon every Saturday. You can email me if you have a question during the week at algardens@cox.net, and I'll send you back an answer to your question or a list of plants that will help you along in your landscape. It won't be too long. We'll be going back to Sanders Nursery in a few weeks. We'll be going back to Sanders Nursery for some great remote gardening experiences. So that's coming up. So if you come see me down there, that'll be a lot of fun. And wherever we go, we're glad that you come. And thanks for listening in the gardening show. We're just about out of time, I'm told. So just enough time to thank you for being with me today, and hope you're blessed in all you do this next week. And we appreciate you being with us this weekend. Thanks to Tim up in the studio. Kept me on the air this whole show this weekend. That's awesome. And I'm Alan Storjohn. Appreciate you being with me. We'll talk to you next weekend. More gardening right here on 102.3 KRMG, Tulsa's News and Talk.

0: Citizens of Tulsa, fear not traffic jams nor thunderstorms, for I am 96.5 Man.
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4: A new dead milestone in the U.S. At 12 noon, we have cloudy skies and 84 degrees in Tulsa. From the KRMG 24-hour Fox News Center, I'm Burt Williams with team coverage of our top stories. This past week, America's debt hit $40 trillion.
5: President Trump reacted to the debt number Friday.
6: We have tremendous growth. And the way you take care of debt is with growth.
5: Maine Democratic Congressman Jared Golden wrote a post on X that blamed both parties for the debt and said bipartisan legislation is clearly needed. Senator Rand Paul wrote a post simply noting the new debt figure. Someone wrote in a comment below that he was there for $15 trillion worth of debt growth. Paul responded that he didn't vote for any of it. Jessica Rosenthal, Fox News.
4: A chance for showers this weekend.
7: Still looking at temperatures that may likely stay just below 100 as we head through the weekend, but we'll also see a few widely scattered showers and storms too. The highest chance coming during the evenings, overnights, and mornings. That'll happen off and on through next week too, but it stays hot. Temps above average, up in the upper 90s to near 100.
4: Fox 23 and KRMG Chief Meteorologist James Adelot. Attorney General Gendner Drummond recently announced that Oklahoma will receive around $12 million from a recent settlement with opioid manufacturers, with 75% going to cities and counties involved in lawsuits against several drug companies. The remaining 25% will be available for substance abuse and health-related initiatives. Drummond says the settlements are key in the state's fight to overcome the state's deadly opioid epidemic. The elderly disguised bank bandit has hit other states, according to police.
8: Law enforcement officials from Ohio and New York are looking to speak with Oklahoma's bank bandit. A woman who disguises herself as an elderly person attempted to defraud banks in Owosso and Skiatook over the past couple of weeks. Police say in both fraud attempts, the suspect wore the same large clothing, oversized glasses, and a bad gray wig in an attempt to hide her age and appearance. And now detectives from Ohio and New York like to speak with her. Kirk McCracken, 102.3 KRMG, Tulsa's News and Talk.
4: Police in Illinois have recruited a new officer who has a talent for finding electronic devices.
9: Wilmette, Illinois police officers have a special four-legged crime fighter in their ranks, one that can find hidden electronics. His name is Gizmo, a two-year-old retriever mix, and he's trained to find things like cell phones, tablets, USB drives, air tags, and even hidden cameras. Sam Walker is the department's digital forensic examiner and Gizmo's handler.
10: There is an odor to electronic storage devices. The chips themselves, they're all dipped in a chemical to prevent them overheating, and that chemical is what he smells.
9: Tanya J. Powers, Fox News.
4: 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It's 12:03.
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3: After a hot and muggy afternoon with a few widely scattered showers and storms tomorrow, not quite as hot, 96, 10 degrees colder than last Sunday. Some widely scattered showers and storms Sunday night, Monday night, and Tuesday night may overlap into the mornings, but 101 Monday and Tuesday, 98 Wednesday. I'm Chief Meteorologist James Adelot for Fox 23 and 1023 KRMG, Tulsa's news and talk.
2: At 12:06, it is cloudy and 84 degrees in Tulsa.
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2: 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It's 12:06. I'm Bert Williams on 102.3 KRMG, Tulsa's news and talk.
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6: 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We've got Paul Berry.
7: Yes, sir. What's up?
6: How you doing, Paul?
7: Oh, not much. Just hanging out. Been doing good.
6: Mm-hmm.
7: Hot weather.
6: I was going to say, we have just come off the heels of what feels like maybe like 10 days of 100 degree plus weather.
7: Yeah.
6: So I'm sure you guys have been, just hanging out.
7: Yeah. No, not too busy.
6: Not doing anything.
7: Been decently busy.
6: No, how busy have you been? What's the week been like?
7: We've been swamped. I think we got Brandon here. I think he's worked, I don't know, 80 plus hours a week. Not on purpose. We don't like it, but just that time of year where we got to take care of people. And when something goes down where the AC's out or whatever, we try to get there as quickly as we can. So, yeah, I've been swamped.
6: As you mentioned, we do have Brandon. Brandon Schimmelhorn, one of the he's new. How long have you been working there, Brandon?
8: Oh, let's see. I came down Labor Day.
6: Okay. So not as new as some of the folk that we've been talking to lately. But,
7: was it Labor Day?
8: No, Memorial.
7: Memorial Day.
8: Sorry.
7: I didn't think that sounded right.
6: Wait, Labor Day hasn't happened yet, right?
8: No.
7: Yeah.
8: Oh, snap.
7: No,
8: so Memorial. Sorry.
7: Yeah, Memorial Day.
6: I was just going to let it keep going.
7: Yeah.
6: That's how I am I am of holidays.
7: Yeah, I didn't think that. I was like, man, you haven't been there that long, but I thought maybe I was just letting time slip. No, definitely it was Memorial Day.
8: Yes, May.
7: But those are too confusing, though.
5: Because there's a whole rule about white in there. I don't know.
7: Yeah.
5: So anyway, the point is that we've got Brandon here, one of the service techs at Pro Thermal. We've been doing a series where we've been bringing on the crew to learn a bit more about them, learn a bit more about the company in general. So, Brandon, how's your week been?
8: Like Paul said, long hours, you know, starting from 7 in the morning to 10 at night, just trying to serve the customers, get them back up and cooling again, and taking a look at problems and giving solutions.
5: I was curious if you've worked in AC before.
8: Correct, yeah.
5: How is Pro Thermal compared to the other companies you've been working with?
8: Keep a long story short, my father actually owned an air conditioning company in Tucson, Arizona. I was there for about 10 years with him, sold to a private equity firm. Had the ability to meet David and Paul back in October through a mutual friend, and met with them, and should have came sooner.
7: Told you. We've been talking since October. He kept on, we texted back and forth. Him and I stayed in contact quite a bit, you know, and I would share with him, you know, how the company was doing and, you know, this type of stuff. And then he would share with me how disgruntled he was over there, you know. I'll let him talk about that part of it.
5: Well, I was going to say, that's been a common story. We kind of have, you know, guys who come in here and they say they worked in the business before and it's been not ideal.
7: Yeah.
5: And then they'll come and work at Pro Thermal and, you know, kind of remember why they want to do the job in the first place.
7: Yeah. I think that's like the consensus, I guess, when we have like our meeting and stuff, like everybody's typically upbeat and they're, you know, ready to go for the day. We try to do a good job with, you know, obviously paying well. That's the big part. We do this for our families, to take care of our kids and, you know, wives, whatever. Or if you're just, you know, maybe we got some younger guys that are still trying to figure things out in life, but we still pay them really well. We have little fun, you know, like competitions that we do throughout the week, throughout the month. That's really pretty awesome as well. I think it keeps the morale up. And we don't just limit it to, you know, technicians. We do it with installers and office staff and technicians, field supervisors, which that's what's actually Brandon is, more of a field supervisor versus a tech. But kind of goes hand in hand. He does technical work too. So anyway.
5: Well, I think this is a good chance to remind folks that if you are, you know, working in the heating and cooling business and you think that you could, you know, do with a change of scenery, Pro Thermal is hiring. So if you want to send your resume to Pro Thermal, that email is info@callprothermal.com. David's always saying that, you know, he's willing to train anybody who's willing to learn how to do the job, right?
7: Mm-hmm. Yeah, that's right.
5: Paul, you'd have brought in Mr. Brandon Schimmelhorn. Usually the way this works is I'll just kind of toss it on over to you, and I'll let you ask him some questions. But I will remind everybody, we are live here on the show today, so you can call or text us at 918-921-1023. That's 918-921-1023. I've got the text line here pulled up, so if you send in your questions, I'll interject with some. But until then, go for it, Paul.
7: Sweet. Yeah, so obviously it's Brandon's here. It's really quite the honor to have him on the show and all that type of stuff. I know him and I have been, you know, texting back and forth, and, you know, I actually went out to Tucson there. I was doing some training stuff and met up with him and his wife and everything. It was just a really good time. So very, very happy that he's here. It's actually, he's exceeded our expectations, you know, so kind of came in as just more of a natural born, you know, leader of the company. So that's been a really big plus. But so really, I just want to tell everybody, kind of introduce you and just, you know, kind of tell us where you came from, what you did prior to joining us.
8: Yeah, like I said earlier in the conversation, my father owned a heat and air, plumbing, electrical and insulation company in Tucson. We started that company back up in 2016 and grew it up to have him to the ability to retire. So we did sell it to a private equity firm about 4 years ago, and I stayed on. And it was great at first, you know, learn a ton about the business, morale, culture, and change is just

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1: And that's the way I look at it, and that's what made me want to join these guys. And not only that, but their knowledge in the trade too. And that's exactly why I came here, and I'm more than grateful for the opportunity to be able to make this move to join the team. And, you know, nothing less, nothing's let me down, and the expectations been higher than I can have imagined.
2: That's awesome, man. I appreciate that. Like, what, so like, I know you mentioned your dad had sold. I got to meet your dad. He's a pretty cool guy. You mentioned he sold to a private equity firm. I know there's been kind of a big thing going on here in Tulsa with that. A lot of the, you know, bigger companies here in Tulsa were actually purchased by private equity. What was that experience like working for them? I know you said you kind of went downhill, but can you tell us like kind of a little bit more about that?
1: Yeah. So for me, at first it was great. You know, like I said, they brought in a lot of experience to the table and teaching you about the communication to the business side. Numbers. So I did learn a lot about that is, you know, you got to fall in love with your numbers, you know, and
2: true.
1: Track it. It's not always about hitting home runs. It's about right. getting just on base. You know, that's the biggest thing.
2: Right.
1: But eventually it started, you know, they come in and to me, they just cared about the, you know, the bottom dollar, didn't care about their employees. It's just how much money can we take? So instead of, you know, giving your technicians, your office staff, your field supervisors, you know, free benefits for their family, a matching 401k. It's like, well, to get a matching 401k, you guys got to hit your EBITDA number.
2: Yeah.
1: So they just started slowly taking away. And that's the biggest complaint that you hear of a lot of these people is it typically takes 2 years before you see the major changes because the founders typically stay in for about 2 years. And once they exit the business is when they really hit hard. And it may be guys from the pest control industry or any type of industry. And now you're having these banks take over.
2: Right.
1: And there is no founder or owner involved anymore. You can't contact them directly. You know, AI starts to take over and answer the phone calls. So you're not getting that personal relationship with the company and trying to get a hold of them or trying to get out same day service. They just stopped caring really about their employees and even their customer base. You know, that's the biggest thing that I saw. We started to stop taking care of our customers and serving them at the highest level. And that, like I said, that just didn't sit well, especially with our last name attached to that company in the Tucson, Arizona, you know, industry.
2: Yeah. I know your dad grew that pretty large at one point. I was pretty impressed. You know, just getting to meet him and then talk about, you know, just business in general. So that's pretty cool. I was pretty impressed with him. So it looks like we're getting wrapped up. We'll come right back to it.
3: Yes, sir. 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

0: Cowboys are headed to the desert to battle the Arizona Cardinals. 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
4: 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We've got Brandon Schemmelhorn here on the show today. We've been doing a series where we talk to the service techs of Pro Thermal, the family of Pro Thermal. Paul Berry also here.
5: Yes, sir.
4: Guys, staying cool, I hope.
5: There we go. I had to turn my mic on.
4: That will help.
5: Yeah, I've been staying not real cool, but you know, even our air conditioner in our office didn't work that great. It's pretty sad.
4: That seems a bit ironic.
5: Yeah, well, you know, they say the mechanic's car always breaks down or whatever.
4: I guess that makes sense. You know,
5: but we do lease, so we're not responsible for
4: the AC, so you're kind of at the whim of somebody else's.
5: Yeah. He's got his own conglomerate of guys that does different things. So I've met them. They're pretty cool guys.
4: Well, I was mentioning the heat, and I hope you guys are staying cool because last week David brought up the procedures that you guys go through to make sure that you guys are staying cool during the week. You want to talk about that a little bit?
5: Yeah. So, just different things we do for our technicians and stuff is just, you know, obviously we get them those little wet towel things.
4: Sure.
5: And different stuff like that. Brandon actually, let's say he's a field supervisor, he takes some Gatorades and waters and stuff like that if they're out on a job. We try to DoorDash food to all of our install guys and stuff just to kind of help give them a little bit of a break. But I went and bought all these. This is my cool thing I did here. Actually, David helped too. So
4: this is a bit of a humble brag from Paul Berry here.
5: Yeah, I'm going to take the credit though, you know. But, you know,
4: he never needed help.
6: He's not here, so it's okay.
5: That's right. He's probably listening, though.
4: David's usually taking the credit for your work, though. So
5: yeah,
4: I think you're owed.
5: That's right. Now, we've got them all these fans. We've been trying to look for ways to keep them cool. They always have fans that they put in the attics, but, man, it's just like you're circulating hot air.
4: You're just blowing hot air around.
5: Yeah, so we bought these big, giant ones that come. You can put ductwork on the end of it and everything and then set it down below, and it actually pulls in, you know, whatever the temperature is. You know, in that space that it's
4: in. That's handy dandy.
5: Oh, yeah, man. It worked great. And so the guys love them. So it keeps them a little bit cooler that way. So it's nice.
4: I imagine that the safety you have and the care for your guys isn't a common experience across town. I know some guys might be getting worked a little bit too much.
5: Yeah, I mean, our guys work hard and they work a lot. And they work a lot, they work hard, but they just know it's this time of year. But the difference between, you know, and I can't say this about every company. I have no clue. I've only worked for one other company here in Tulsa, and I had, a more poor experience there. So I can't speak for all of them, and I'm not going to talk bad, but I just know what we do here. I feel like we do go above and beyond to make sure that they're they're taken care of. And even when they are working hard, we might throw them a bonus pay here. Or we just actually had a deal at Main Event for all of our technicians. They all come out. He was gone at the time. He was moving his family from Tucson to here. But
7: how dare you?
5: Right. I know exactly. I was so mad that he missed, but that's all right. Now we're mad. Anyway, so we just did stuff like that for him. It was a really cool time. So we do a lot of things for him. We try to give back, and that's why I feel like that's why we have such a longevity of employees. I mean, most of our guys, we're adding new pieces, obviously, but we have those core, I don't say core guys, but we've had those OG guys, I guess you can say, that have been with us since day one. So, and they haven't left us, and they have nothing but good things to say. So,
4: all right, well, I'll throw it on back to you, Paul, because I know you got some questions for Mr. Brandon.
5: Yeah, so I know it's this, obviously, we do an HVAC show. So let's just talk a little bit about it. He's, again, field supervisor. So he does quarterly evaluations with our technicians. We hold a very high standard. We want them to, always perform our service the way we need it to be done. So he pops out with them every once in a while. He gets up in the attics with them and stuff. And, what have you, coming from Tucson to here, what's been the biggest difference, weather-wise? I know it's hot. What's been the biggest difference, though, for you?
6: Man, the biggest thing has been high humidity and then even ductwork issues, just the amount of undersized ductwork systems coming here and, showing the clients that and what it's doing for their systems. And, shout out to all of our technicians because, even our installers just being in those 160-degree attics working and thoroughly checking these systems. And that's one of the biggest compliments we get, actually checking what we call static pressure and then, checking the ductwork to make sure it's the right size for their system. And you don't see that in people being that thorough. And that is one of the biggest compliments we get is how well and how thorough we are. And people tell us all the time, man, that those other companies don't get in the attic. And you're like, well, they all work together. Why aren't they getting in the attic to check all these things to show you how your system's performing and how well?
5: Right. Yeah, that's one thing. That's, again, I've been doing this a long time, obviously, with ProThermal, and we've set that standard, and we expect everybody to do that, and you've done a good job, coming in, fulfilling that role. So that's, humidity. Obviously, Arizona, I lived in Arizona for 4 years.
6: You dry.
5: Know that. Dry, dry, dry. You can get into it's 120 degrees, but you can get into the shade, and it feels nice. But here, there's no escaping it. It's just hot. So
6: it's helping with my figure.
5: Yeah, that's right. Do you guys have a lot of fully encapsulated or spray foam tomes in Arizona, or did you?
6: We do. And, we ran into the same issues, whether it was the system being undersized, oversized, and just the calculations, when they do these houses, if it's the same footprint, they all get the same systems. But, shade can have an impact, what way the house faces. And the biggest thing we see is people not having, the dehumidifiers in there, the ERVs to actually help that house out because it's conditioned and just.
5: What could that do to a house? Like, in your experience, I mean, I know, but just for people's sake and they know what your knowledge is, what could humidity do into a home that's got that fully encapsulated spray foam? Spray foam is wonderful. But what could it do to that home?
6: Well, bacteria growth is, one of the number one things. And we've even seen it where the humidity was so high where even the foam was kind of like sagging and, you squish it and water's coming out of it just from that high humidity not being pulled out. And it's just a lack of a design and knowledge behind it, And that's where, again, I'm thankful for David and you teaching me that knowledge, because I never had to really run into those situations with high humidity and just coming from a dry place. So it was a whole new experience for me in learning too.
5: Right. That's awesome. I know we run into that a lot, especially with new built homes. That's probably any home that's like seven or under. So, that's something we run into a lot of. So if people are out there, we'd love to, be able to check that out for them. I know Brandon could do that. So turn back over to Ben there real quick.
4: Yeah, let's go ahead and head into the break. 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
8: The mayor names a new chief. At 12:30, we have cloudy skies, 87 degrees in Tulsa. From the KRMG 24-hour Fox News Center, I'm Burt Williams with team coverage of our top stories. Deputy Chief Jonathan Brooks has been named as the 42nd Chief of Police for the Tulsa Police Department. Brooks tells KRMG that Tulsa is changing and policing is changing.
9: Our community is changing. Their needs are changing. The needs are becoming more complex. And policing has to adapt, and it has to change as well.
8: Brooks said he is ready to begin the next chapter of his career and lead TPD into the future. Oklahoma Attorney General Gittner Drummond wants his aluminum smelter lawsuit moved back to state court.
10: Drummond filed a motion asking a federal judge to return the case to Rogers County, saying his claims are based entirely on Oklahoma law. Drummond filed the suit in June to block development of Oklahoma primary aluminum, arguing the proposed smelter could threaten residents, livestock, and natural resources.
8: Fox 23 and KRMG's Michelle Lynn. The Tulsa County Sheriff's Office has entered into a new agreement with the U.S. Immigration and Customs Enforcement. It will give specially trained deputies authority to perform certain immigration enforcement duties under ICE supervision. Under ICE's task force model, participating deputies can question, arrest, and maintain custody of people suspected of being in the country illegally. Your Cox cable and internet bill will have a new name, Spectrum Communications. Fox 23 and KRMG's Ron Terrell.
11: The company says if you're a Cox customer and you like your current service and price, nothing will change. But by mid-September, Spectrum products will be offered in the Tulsa and Oklahoma City markets. Cox Communications has two call centers in Oklahoma, including one in Tulsa. Charter leadership says it does not foresee any closures of the Cox Oklahoma call centers.
8: TikTok agrees to pay $400 million to settle a children's privacy case.
12: Associate Attorney General Stanley Woodward Jr. said in a statement, the settlement is a major victory for parents and children, adding that the department's priority is ensuring children are protected online. The DOJ says TikTok has implemented extensive measures designed to strengthen safeguards for younger users. Deborah Valentine, Fox News.
8: Tulsa's most accurate and dependable forecast, the three big things you need to know, and complete home comfort with ProThermal Heating and Cooling continues next. It's set at 12:32.
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16: After a hot, muggy Saturday with a few stray showers, Sunday 96, cooler than last weekend, and then widely scattered showers and storms overnight and in the morning, Monday, Tuesday, and Wednesday, highs 101, Monday and Tuesday, 98, Wednesday. I'm Chief Meteorologist James Adelot for Fox 23 and 102.3 KRMG, Tulsa's news and talk.
8: 12:36, cloudy and 87 degrees.
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8: 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I'm Burt Williams on 102.3 KRMG, Tulsa's news and talk.

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1: It is Complete Home Comfort with Pro Thermal Heating and Cooling right here on 102.3 KRMG. Hope everybody is having a happy Saturday. Not nearly as warm as it's been in the past 10 or 12 days of just consistently 100-degree heat.
2: Yeah, no, we're actually enjoying the break a little, but, you know, we still got guys out working today. There's still calls to be ran, but it's at least it's not as hopping.
1: I believe David said it's about 40 degrees hotter in your average attic than it is outside. So, if it's about 100 degrees outside, you guys are dealing with 140-degree attics.
2: Yes, and that's a well-vented attic, probably.
3: Yeah, I would agree.
2: There's some.
3: You
2: guys are doing that are
1: Lord's work out there.
2: We are.
1: 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We have Brandon Schemmelhorn here from Pro Thermal. How you doing, Brandon?
3: Oh, good, man. Just enjoying the little bit of rest. I was going probably about 2 weeks strong there, sun up to sundown. But, love what I do and being able to serve the community, so can't complain.
1: How do you stay on a sleep schedule?
3: So, if there is one.
1: I was going to say, because like as a person who works morning radio, I live on naps. Like I don't have a bedtime and an awake time. When I leave, I have to make sure I sleep for like 2 hours and then wake up and then sleep for 2 hours and wake up. So what is your sleep schedule like?
3: Oh, man, it's with three kids at home, you know, with, again, thankful for my wife to be able to stay home with them and take care of them. But coming home, you know, the kids just want to hang out, play with you, so you stay up a little bit later. But it comes with its perks. I always tell everybody in April, you know, you kiss your family goodbye, and in October, you tell them hello type deal. But it just comes with the job.
1: You kind of go off on your own little, you know, mini odyssey for a couple months. So I'll see you. I'll see you when the fall comes.
3: Yeah. So sleep is, I don't know, it's grind season in my opinion. So sleep's for the weak, and I always say you can sleep when you're dead.
1: I love that. I have always said sleep is for the weak, and I'll sleep when I'm dead. So
2: yeah, that's right.
1: And I'm glad that the work ethic carries on. Paul, you have been talking to Brandon for a little bit, so I will swing it on over. I just figured I'd input my one question a break.
2: No, you know? I like that, man. It mixes it up. And plus, you know, that's kind of your gig too.
1: Yeah. I'm here to give you the questions you hadn't thought about.
2: I feel like a moderator or something, or not a moderator, like a mediator.
1: I harness, you know, I wrangle.
2: Yeah, there you go.
1: Is what I'm doing. Anyway, Paul, take it away.
2: Yeah. So, there we go.
1: Oh no, you're good. Oh no.
2: Well, I don't know. Let me just take those off. Sorry about that.
1: Oh my gosh, he's got headphone
2: malfunction there. Sorry about that. Anyway, so mainly just what if we wanted to kind of talk more a little bit about HVAC. Obviously, we're an HVAC company in this HVAC show. So what do you like? What kind of recommendations, like this time of year? Obviously, we're swamped. And what type of recommendations would you have to a homeowner that's experiencing, you know, their first, maybe it could be a first-time home buyer, for instance. What would you recommend to them, like one thing that they should do that would be imperative to not experiencing some of these type of breakdowns?
3: You know, the big thing is a lot of people just aren't educated, right, or have had the ability to have the experience like a lot of our clients have with our technicians in the field to serve at the highest level. You know, so really it's just, you know, get the maintenance done. It's like your car. You know, you got to go get the oil changed. You got to get the air filter changed. And that's just one of those things. People, it's an out of sight, out of mind deal. So they don't know how well it's working until someone goes out there, or it's when it breaks down and we're out there. So it's never, you want to be proactive, not reactive with it. So the biggest thing is, you know, check to see how the temperature's maintained. If you have a high electric bill, you know, pick up the phone and call, because that can be in relation to your air conditioning struggling to maintain its temperature. And it could be dirty filter, you know, condenser coil, the outdoor units impacted and needs to be cleaned. You know, those are just everything that we have to check just to be able to keep those things running for as long as possible.
2: Right. Now, I know we you know, as good of a job as we do, you know, and this is, you know, people will understand this, I think, but as good of a job as Pro Thermal does, you know, our guys are very dedicated to this. They're very well trained. This is their career. This is their livelihood. We still get those people out there that want to maybe, you know, complain a little bit about, you know, maybe we did a service for them and, you know, we gave them some repair options and then they didn't do anything about that. You know, maybe 2 weeks later, now their ACs broke down and they're upset with us. What could you tell the public? I kind of do expect when our technicians come out, because I don't want it to be a surprise. Like, cause some people think like, okay, well, the only thing wrong with my system is, you know, the fuse is popped. That's the only thing wrong with my system. That's what's going to fix it, right? In their mind, that's what they're thinking. But what really is going on behind the scenes? Why are we giving people these type of repair options?
3: Well, it goes to that's just a symptom. You know, we have to figure out, well, what caused that to happen? You know, there's always something that causes something to happen. And the biggest thing is just don't look at the one problem. Look at the entire envelope of the home to figure out what caused it, what happens. You know, one of those things, that's why even if we're going out there on a diagnostic, we're almost still doing a tune-up in a sense to get right. The system back up and going, you know. So it's just step-by-step processes that you have to take. And, you know, you don't have to do everything. You know, you can pick and choose what you want to do. Right. But we're just showing you, hey, this is what's going on. And it's like, you know, taking your car to mechanic shop. I just recently experienced, I brought my car in for oil leaking and, you know, I just had an oil change done by Ford and it was leaking. Well, they're like, hey, you need to do this, this, and this too. So it's just things I can't see. I don't have time to look under the car and figure out what else is going on. So, you know, there was a reason why that happened. Right. So we want to look more in depth and not just change a part and say, have a good day. And speaking of that, I actually had a client yesterday that had that where a company came out. They changed a capacitor on the system and they left. Well, guess what? Her system wasn't working. They forgot to put the fuse blocked in and didn't want to come back out until Monday. She picked up the phone, called us. We go out there. She plugged the disconnect back in. Well, the breaker popped. So they didn't even thoroughly go through the system to figure out, well, why did it fail? And we were able to help her out with that and give her more of an understanding where she could understand it.
2: That's awesome. Yeah, that's one thing we do. So, like, my role has kind of shifted into more of in the office dealing with, you know, some of the customers and things like that, or if we, you know, have some. So I've noticed that there's been a couple that have called and, you know, mentioned something about that type of stuff. So just if you're listening out here, just know that it's not a you know, when we give you options to repair, it's totally up to you. It's that one thing that I know you tell people this and I tell them this, and, you know, I know David does too. It's their home. It's ultimately their choice on what they get to do. We're just there to diagnose the issue, and we want to diagnose it as a whole. Like, totally up to you what you could choose. The technician typically breaks it down even to the point of, hey, you got a failed, let's just use a blower motor for example. You got a failed blower motor. But the reason it failed is because this return ducting is undersized. So it's putting extra strain on this. I can fix this blower motor, get you cooling today, but you're going to be back in that same situation again 2, 3, 4 years down the road. Would you like a more permanent solution to this problem, or do we want to keep it, you know, keep it as is? So I like to say that I'm glad, you know, and that's something that you've you already had that mindset coming here. I think that's why you fit so well with the company. So, you know, I know. Let's talk about your dad for a minute. We mentioned him a couple times. He was a veteran, started a company called Strong Built, right? He built that company based around, you know, veterans, first responders. We add nurses and teachers. I don't know if he had the same thing or not, but tell us a little bit about his, you know, his background and how that, you know, what are some similarities you see between Pro Thermal and what your dad did?
3: One, it's taking care of the clients, you know, and serving at the highest level possible and taking care of your first responders, your veterans, active military, teachers. It's taking care of the community and as a whole. And sometimes, people just can't afford the repair or the system replacement. And it's, okay, well, what can we do to help them out?
2: Right.
3: And that's the transparency that I see here, too, of, you know, taking care of our clients, you know. So giving away free memberships to the veterans, active military, the first responders, that goes a long ways because I feel like they don't get enough recognition as a whole.
2: That's a fact.
3: So how do we take care of them? And that's what we try to do. And coming from a military family, you know, with my dad, my sister's currently in the military, my father,
2: I didn't know that. That's cool.
3: My grandparents, and it just taught a lot of structure.
2: Right.
3: Is what I got out of it, and discipline, and, right. you know, just taking care of people because, you know, like, you know, there's good karma and there's bad karma.
2: That's
3: and,
2: true.
3: You know, if I know I can go to take care of somebody, I know I can lay my head on my pillow at night and go to sleep.
2: Right.
3: Knowing that I did the best of what I could do.
2: Right. Yeah. I know the first time I ever met, you know, met you and then your dad there at our office back in October, and even he... He was originally from Kansas, which was really cool. I was like, hey, that's where I'm from. And my son actually ended up going to college in the same town that he, you know, grew up in. I think you still have some family members there. So, you know, I thought there was a real good connection there, and just took a little bit to iron out all the details. And you actually brought some people with you. That's like, that kind of stands, you know, it speaks a lot about, you know, your leadership and stuff. When you got guys willing to follow you, you know, all the way from it's not like they're just following you from one company to another in the same city. They're moving their entire families to Tulsa, you know, from Arizona or whatever to come, you know, help here at Pro Thermal because you see what, you know, what we're doing. And then, you know, that just speaks of a leader that you particularly are. So if, you know, when I know you mentioned a little bit about earlier, this kind of more of a personal thing, you talked about you played baseball back in the day, right? I say back in the day, you're only like 30, right?
3: Yeah.
2: 30-something, so not too long ago. I'm 40, so got you about 10 years. But, you know, how does your experience with baseball kind of help with your career?
3: You know, for me, it was playing baseball and even playing at the college level. It taught you how to be a leader and to – you know, if someone's struggling, go down and pick them up. You know, right. I always say there is no bad teams. There's only bad leaders.
2: Right.
3: You know, and that's one thing that's stuck with me is how can we help everyone else around us and bring them up with us? And baseball really taught that. And playing, if you play as a team, we will all win. If we're all, you know, on the same page, if we're all taking that same stride, that's, you know, we all have to row in the same direction is kind of what I'm getting at with that.
2: Right.
3: And that's the biggest thing that baseball taught me is the structure, the discipline, you know, hard work as well, right. Late nights, long days in the heat, you know, from working out to playing. And same thing corresponds to this industry is there is those late nights, there is those hot days where it's sometimes you want to give up and say, I'm done, I'm tired. But you just have to keep pushing just because you're taking care of people.
2: You know,
3: and that's the way I look at it is I hate going to a house when there's little kids and it's hot in there. Well, I'll do whatever I have to. I'll buy you a hotel if that's what it takes, you know, just to keep you cool. You know, I don't like people sitting in a hot house, and it's about taking care, and that's what we do.
2: It's awesome. I like that. We still good?
1: I think it's good to go ahead and head into a break.
2: Oh, awesome.
1: But we'll spend some more time with Brandon Schammelhorn with the Pro Thermal Plus. 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
14: 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Brandon Shamelhorn has been here on the show with us, been talking to us about his experience working with ProThermal. Mm-hmm. We've also got Paul Berry on the show. How you guys feeling?
15: Oh, pretty good. We're just during the break there, we're talking about we're going to get Ben out there into an attic with us, and he's going to do some live reporting.
14: The more you bring it up, the more I'm unfortunately going to have to say that I think I'm going to do it.
15: You're going
14: to
15: do it. It's going to be great.
14: If we could figure out legal or some sort of
15: legal. We'll even pay you. We'll even pay you to be there, you know.
16: I don't have a medic, too.
17: And Ben says he'll do it in December.
15: Yeah, he said he'll do it in December.
14: Give me a hot dog and a handshake, and I'll join you up there. Yeah. We are talking about the experience that you guys have had since it has been 1,000 degrees for the last 100 days or something like that. Don't Google it.
15: he said don't Google it.
14: but you guys have been... Have you been crawling through anything disgusting lately?
15: Like disgusting wise, no.
14: Because I know we had
15: Daniel
14: on was talking about his adventure crawling through the waste.
15: Yeah,
14: So I know that's just some things that you don't think about the AC tech having to do.
15: Yeah,
14: crawl through.
15: That'd be cute. That'd be kind of cool. Keep this part kind of short. But I did ask Daniel what was like the nastiest experience he's been in HVAC, just because it kind of paints a picture to. To listeners, you guys go through some stuff, man.
18: There's some brutal ones out there, absolutely. But it's part of the job.
15: Yeah, it's part of it.
18: It's just part of it.
15: You don't care to share one with us? A small story?
18: Probably the worst one I've ever experienced. It was a brutal one where there was probably about 30 cats inside the house.
15: Ooh.
18: And she
15: had no
18: air conditioning. And in Tucson, you have swamp coolers, and she had a portable one there. And as soon as she opened the door, I could it just hit me in the face. And immediately I was like, where's the condenser? And just to go back outside, and I was like, holy smokes, from cats, the ammonia or whatever.
15: Yeah, ammonia.
14: Oh, yeah. You know that cat smell.
18: It was just so, and it was so strong that I instantly, and I have a weak stomach, so I went in there and just said, okay, well, I see everything. I'll just I'll give you some options on just replacing this thing because it died. And walk back out, get to my truck, drive down the street, took off all my clothes, threw them in the back of the truck, and drove to the shop in my underwear, you know. And it was just, it was one of those, I just, the smell I can just still remember to this day.
11: Sure.
15: Well, thankfully that didn't happen in Tulsa, though.
18: No, I haven't ran into anything bad here.
15: So what's, like, speaking of Tulsa, like, what's the, I know you moved, obviously you moved your family here and all that stuff, so what do you like so far about Tulsa? I mean, I know it's
18: to me, it's the community. Everyone's so friendly here. You know, everybody's waving at you, telling you hello, you know, opening doors. Nobody's rude, even though it's hot out. You know, it's a lot of times the heat gets to people and affects them. But I just, you know, I haven't really witnessed that here. You know, I feel like everybody takes care of their houses, their yards, and they truly care about how everything looks and it's clean. You know, there's not a bunch of trash all over the road. Just the cleanliness, in my opinion.
15: Nice. Yeah, that's I moved from obviously not a very far place, but, you know, from Kansas to here, and lived in Arizona for a short stint. So I've come to love the city of Tulsa and every, you know, the surrounding areas. I live out in Broken Arrow. I just really enjoy, you know, being here. People, you know, genuinely do, you know, for the most part, you know, we're a very friendly, you know, friendly community, state. And people don't get on us too bad. So, you know, we say all that, but there are some of those people out there that get mad at our technicians or our installers if they mess something up. So keep in mind, they are humans if you use us there. So I appreciate you being on, Brandon.
11: Yeah, thank you very much, Brandon, for being on the show. If you want some of the nicest humans in town to come and check a look at your AC unit, reach out to Pro Thermal at 918-212-0248. That is 918-212-0248, prothermalheatingandcooling.com. info@callprothermal.com is how you email them. 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
23: I'm Bert Williams of the KRMG 24-Hour Fox News Center. Deputy Chief Jonathan Brooks has been named as the 42nd Chief of Police for the Tulsa Police Department. Brooks tells KRMG that Tulsa is changing and policing is changing. Brooks said he is ready to begin the next chapter of his career and lead TPD into the future. Your Cox cable and internet bill will have a new name, Spectrum Communications.
24: The company says if you're a Cox customer and you like your current service and price, nothing will change. But by mid-September, Spectrum products will be offered in the Tulsa and Oklahoma City markets. Charter leadership says it does not foresee any closures of the Cox, Oklahoma call centers.
23: Fox 23 and KRMG's Ron Terrell. The Gateway Foundation has broken ground on a nearly $59 million community-based housing initiative in Broken Arrow. The foundation says housing is a big need in the disabled community. Almost a third of the units will house people with intellectual and developmental issues. Tulsa's most accurate and dependable forecast is next.
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28: Tonight down to 75, tomorrow 96, tomorrow night into Monday morning. Some widely scattered showers and storms, 101 Monday. Tuesday, 101, more scattered showers and storms Tuesday night into Wednesday. Wednesday, 98. I'm Chief Meteorologist James Edelott for Fox 23 and 102.3 KRMG, Tulsa's News and Talk.
29: Thank you, James. Currently, at 103, our temperature at 90 degrees, overcast skies. Looking at team traffic, no working accidents at this time. Team coverage of the news on the hour, half hour, and when it breaks. I'm Tim Merchant, along with Bert Williams. 102.3 KRMG, Tulsa's news and talk.
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0: Guarding Your Nest Egg with Talon founder Mike Lester is on the air. I guess everyone knew that. Cheryl White. No, don't say it like that.
1: Oh, well, you know, it depends on what you're doing right now, whether it's a good thing or a bad thing. But, okay.
0: It's a great thing because we have a lot to talk about this week, as always. You know, we're going to talk a little bit, Mike, about retirement's sneaky expenses, things that creep up.
1: Creep up.
0: Mm-hmm. Okay. Oh, speaking of creeping up, I don't know if this applies exactly. What a weird transition. But
1: speaking of creepy or creepy.
0: No. Creeping
1: up. Where are we going with this creep thing? It's not Halloween yet.
0: Age.
1: We're getting close, but yeah.
0: Age kind of creeps up sometimes. Yeah. And the world's oldest cat just turned 31.
1: Okay. A 31-year-old cat. Where does this cat live, for the record?
0: I'm not entirely sure, but she was born in 1995. We don't know for sure if she's the world's oldest cat, but they're kind of assuming that because they don't know of an older one.
1: It's kind of like people when they go, world's oldest person, we think.
0: Yeah, right.
1: Except
0: right.
1: There might be an older one that nobody told us about. Well, okay, so cat longevity. I mean, how do we twist that into a retirement conversation? Yeah, so
0: okay.
1: You think you buy a cat and it's only going to live, say, 15 years. So you got to work that into your financial plan.
0: Nice twist.
1: 15
0: like
1: years
0: that.
1: Of cat food and spring water, I guess, if you want the
0: I suppose.
1: Cat. Yeah, not hose water, like I grew up drinking when I was a kid.
0: Me
1: Nobody
0: too.
1: Told us you're not supposed to drink that. Spring water and medical visits and everything else. So if your cat's going to live longer, we're going to have to adjust your financial plan. and don't forget about taxes and inflation right along the way.
0: Right, because vet bills are going to go up.
1: That's going to be, yeah, we got to build this in. Golly, Cheryl, that's a whole new advertising campaign.
0: Mm-hmm.
1: You and your cat, how long is it going to live?
0: Stop it.
1: There's so many birds that live forever, 100 plus years.
0: Oh, I know, that's true.
1: And you're 50 going, you know, it'd be really cool to have a bird, except I'm going to have to set up a trust to take care of the bird.
0: And people do.
1: And they do, yeah.
0: That's right. Yeah, I've heard of a lot of trusts for dogs.
1: I mean, people do it. Well, so long story short, I mean, what could we do with this? Whether it's your cat or something else, I think if you can understand your money and how it works moving forward and avoid the big target that's on your back when you retire to close to it for all the marketing that happens and, you know, just try to make great financial decisions moving forward. It's hard to do. It's gotten even harder. Sure, it used to be you turn on the TV or the radio. Now you pull up your smartphone, you're getting bombarded all the time.
0: Mm-hmm. Be careful what you search for, because now you're going to get it over and over and over, right?
1: Or you don't even have to search for it. You just hover for a second.
0: Or think about it. I'm seeing this connection between thinking and things popping up. I could be my imagination. But I was going to start with lifestyle creep.
1: Okay. Back to creep again.
0: See what I did there?
1: Mm-hmm.
0: It's the link. And we'll probably bring it up again at the end of the show. In terms of lifestyle creep, I was thinking about those things that just keep creeping up in terms of cost, and healthcare is mm-hmm. at the top of my list because you know it's going to cost you more as time goes on. Services become more expensive, but probably the amount of care increases as well. So, Mike, that's one thing that is such an important part of your retirement financial plan.
1: Well, of course. I mean, you need to know that healthcare is taken care of, and it used to be... Go back to, I mean, not my parents, but my grandparents, right? So that generation, and you went to work, you got paid, you got a pension. You really didn't worry too much about health care. You had some savings, but you didn't really have a big 401k or an IRA or something like that. But you could actually make that transition into retirement confidently because you knew what your expenses were. You knew what your pension was. You knew what your Social Security was. So you basically added the Social Security to your pension. And then you were confident in your health care. And sometimes the business you worked for helped with it, but certainly, you know, you had Medicare and stuff like that. My grandmother is 98 and she's had an amazing life, but she was part of that generation that, you know, I don't remember her ever worrying about money. They never had extravagant things, but they always had a comfortable home and they got to play golf when they wanted to play golf and they traveled a little bit and, you know, the income coming in covered the expenses and the healthcare, you know, was and still has been taken care of. But there's been a shift for most people because yes, there are jobs, I mean, government jobs and some other jobs that have pensions. And yes, Medicare still exists, although, you know, there's some concern about how long that might be. But at the end of the day, people are more concerned about these things and they're largely left on their own to figure it out. And I guess where I was going with that is, you know, when my grandparents retired, they didn't have this pile of money that they had to invest and grow and have it adjusted for taxes and inflation moving forward so that they could live off of it for the rest of their life because they were confident that the company they worked for or their government job plus Social Security plus Medicare was going to take care of everything. And again, this is not new information, Cheryl. People have been dealing with this for a very, very long time, but it is why people are concerned and it has created a situation where companies that are selling products or selling advice or selling something, the amount of confusion that's out there about how it works, because there's more confusion now, it's not as cut and dry. The confusion generates opportunities for companies to produce marketing that separates people from their money, right? Oh, hey, I have an idea and this is why it's the greatest idea and this is what you should do with your retirement dollars, or this is what you should do with your health care, or this is what you should do with, it's all flooding in now, Cheryl. Anything from buying physical gold to reverse mortgages to annuities to, you know, all the stuff that people are just getting bombarded with and kind of scratching their heads. And now it's coming through the smartphone. And it makes it even more confusing. But in some ways, I think it's helping a little bit because I think the marketing companies, a lot of ways, are overdoing it. And people have this exhaustion. It's just like, I don't know, if you swipe on whatever you do, right? Facebook or Instagram or, you know, whatever your thing is, or maybe it's all the things. You swipe and you see some content you're interested in, right? Which is basically the equivalent of a TV show you used to watch, right? You're interested in that. And then you swipe again or go to commercial and then you got to watch an ad. Right. I'm like, oh, crap, here comes the ad. Right. And then you get to see what you want. Then you see an ad. And so obviously that's the way it works. But there's so

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5: 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Like, not really, but the idea was it was your, you know, what you saved for retirement. I don't hear it very much other than, honestly, sort of our show. But, you know, to me at the time, the idea was, well, it started with a book that we did, and the book was Guarding Your Nest Egg. And then we started doing the show after the book. And then I thought, well, it'd be neat to have the Guarding Your Nest Egg radio show. And then it kind of made sense because if you don't have a nest egg, it's hard for us to help you. But if you have one and you want us to help you, then, you know, maybe we'd guard it. So we're extremely patriotic, you know. So this idea of an eagle in a nest and this golden nest egg and the imagery, I liked it all. So it's worked out.
4: Yes, it has. Yeah. I'm thinking of savings and how there comes a point in retirement when you got to think about maybe pulling some of that out, and how you withdraw can have a real impact on taxes and other things like Medicare.
5: Sure.
4: So how do you guard against that?
5: So everybody's situation is a little different. It reminds me of some conversations I've had at the office recently with some people we work with and some people that are, you know, frankly coming by, getting a second opinion and kicking the tires. And just, you know, the financial planning process brings a lot of that out because you're having conversations with people. And it starts out very similar, you know, just kind of a get to know you. We explain who we are, what we do, where we came from, and then people share with us who they are, what they do or what they did and where they came from and what their values and needs are and concerns moving forward. And, you know, the conversation starts that way.

0: then you start getting into analysis and you start getting into planning and you start getting into just helping people accomplish their goals. And the goals are different, right? So people are unique. So their goals are unique. So one of the conversations that I had here recently, and they listen to the show quite a bit, so we've been doing some financial planning for, and we're just talking about goals and his goal, and they've done a great job saving for retirement, and we did all the planning, and what the planning shows, at least initially, is that if they keep things the way they are right now, so basically if they retire at the end of this year, and we invest the money a certain way, because basically it's results in advance, right, so we can forecast the future within parameters. That's the way it works. It's not an exact number, but basically your best case scenario will be here. Your worst case scenario will be here. Nobody ever gets best, right? Markets are never always better moving forward, and they're never always worse moving forward, but they will always be somewhere in between there. So what you can show people is a range, right? You're going to be anywhere from here to here under these parameters if we invest in this way. And I think that's very, very valuable for people because a lot of people don't have that information. So as I'm going over this with them, he's looking at it going, well, I just don't think we want to leave that much money on the table, you know, when we're gone. You know, you're running this to 95. I don't think I'm going to get to 95. He goes, but my wife, I think she'll get to 95. I was like, okay, well, I can adjust that. You know, whatever you want to see. If you want to see 85, I can do 85. If you want to see 120, I can do 120, right? We're working on the numbers. And then he's going, well, those are our expenses, but currently to maintain our current standard of living, that's what we spend. But when we do the analysis, he finds out, so if I don't spend more than my beneficiaries get all of that money, like, yeah, he goes, I think I'd rather spend more now and enjoy it with them and do more things and maybe have an extra vacation home or boat or whatever, you know, just things that people would want to do. And in his case, it was, you know, very specific things, more land, a yard, a nice shop. And, you know, he's thinking of retirement and he wants to do tinkering, you know, on stuff and have tools. And I'm like, okay, great. But then when he realized like, well, okay, so I can do all of that. I'm like, yeah, you do all of that. You need to spend more money. Yep. And then I can spend more money with the kids. Yep. Okay. Works. And so, you know, it's not always about maximizing what the number is at the end, whatever your end is, right? Everybody's mm-hmm. end is different. A lot of times it's about trying to figure out how much can I spend without running out of money, regardless of how long I live, right? So I'm fine with leaving beneficiaries money, but I don't know how long I'm going to live. So sometimes it's, you know, answering how much can we spend. I love the idea of growing money, and I understand that the plan you built for me is more efficient than what I'm currently doing, but I don't want to grow to that much. So can you show me a different plan where I'm not leaving that much money on the table so I can enjoy life more, you know, as we go and make sure my wife's taken care of if I pass away before her and make sure the kids get a certain amount? I was like, absolutely. So basically in that situation, I'm just updating the plan. We'll meet again in a week and go over it. You know, other scenarios, at people sitting down and they've got plenty set aside for retirement, but you know, sometimes they're looking to help out their children more because they have very specific situations and they can afford to help and they want to make sure that they're benefiting their children's lives now and then even after they're gone. People ask me why I love my job so much. First of all, I love what I do, and I was always a numbers guy, kind of a math geek, and you know, but doing financial planning and analysis and helping people connect the dots on, you know, how to be successful, and success is a lot of things, but it's mostly efficiency. How do you get the best rate of return with least amount of risk? How do you get your fees as low as they can be? How do you avoid things like, I mean, the products are never going to get you there. I mean, I hate to be a broken record, but the annuity is not going to fix your problem. I can promise you that, and I can prove it to you mathematically all day long. So if somebody's pitching annuities, I think I'm going to get into that next segment, maybe, sure. But if they're okay. pitching you that, they do not have your best interest at heart, and I can prove it to you mathematically. But outside of that, just make sure you're working with somebody that has a vested interest in you doing well, who's going to show you all the investment options that are available, and who's going to be a friend and an ally moving forward for the next 10, 20, 30, 40 years. And every week, every year is not going to be perfect. Nobody's perfect, but you got to find somebody who's fighting for you. And that's what we do at Talon.
1: You know, well, you were telling the story about the gentleman who realized that he could spend more and wanted to and could. I just had in my head a picture of him sitting up a little bit taller and walking out a little bit straighter, you know, shoulders back.
0: Well, he's pretty tall and straight to start with.
1: Yeah, so, thank you. Yeah. Yeah, and just with that confidence, that's what I was picturing.
0: Well, I agree with you there. I think a lot of people get the confidence. It's nice to know, you know, in this situation. I guess I'm saying this because if he's listening, he probably knows what we're talking about. Be like, well, in this situation, he's a very confident guy. He's pretty mm-hmm. tall, but he's also very realistic, right? And he's saying, hey, listen, okay, this is great.
1: Well, if you'd like to talk more with the Talon team about your particular situation, because it is a custom conversation, of course, just give us a call at 918-262-2000. And then what will happen is that we can set up a time for you to have a conversation, and you'll learn more about the comprehensive financial plan that Talon is offering. 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That's all included once you make that phone call. Call 918-262-2000. That's 918-262-2000. You can also reach out at guardingyournestegg.com. And Mike, I mentioned a moment ago that the comprehensive financial plan from Talon has a value on it of about $1,500, but you offer it complimentary. Why do you do that?
0: Well, yeah, I mean, I think so. There's different business models out there. I mean, one of the business models in financial services is to bill people for writing a financial plan, right? So essentially, an expert, financial expert, will sit down, take a look at your situation, write out an entire financial plan, then charge you for the plan. And you pay them for the plan, but then it's on you to implement it yourself. And, you know, if you want to get it updated, then I guess you'd have to go back and pay him again to update it. You know, it could work. I mean, I think it's potentially a less expensive way to do it, right? If somebody's paying an advisor 1% on a portfolio versus just paying them to do a plan and implementing it by themselves, I guess your costs could be lower, but then, you know, we have to question, what's the return? What's the average rate of return, the amount of risk? So we do it complimentary because we're not in the business of charging people for financial plans. People pay us a fee to manage portfolios. So certainly there's a cost to us in doing the analysis and planning. And the planning is, I mean, it's investment planning, it's income planning, it's tax planning, it's complimentary estate planning, right? Free wills and trusts. So yeah, we have a front-end cost in any of that, but if we're providing enough value, meaning if we can show you how to get a higher rate of return net of our fees than what you were doing on your own, and if we're constantly actively managing your portfolios and helping you with everything along the way, then it's intended to be a relationship where everybody benefits, right? So we need to be in a situation where when you do well, we do well. So if we were just charging, and the average is about $1,500, if we were just charging for a financial plan and putting it in your hand and going, okay, good luck, thanks, and then you know, there's nothing wrong with it. It's just not what we do. So we don't charge for the planning, even though we have an expense associated with it. We do bill our clients a fee to manage portfolios. So what we have to do is make sure that net of the fee, you're better off. And if you're not better off, there's no value and there's no reason to work with us. So we sit down and find out if there's any value in you working with us.
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1: 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So stay with us, Guarding Your Nest Egg with Mike Lester, the founder of Talon. We'll be right back after this break.
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4: I'm Paul Stevens. Not the final say, but the U.S. Supreme Court will allow construction to continue on that controversial White House ballroom.
5: We are extraordinarily appreciative of the Chief Justice, and we have been saying all along, since day one, that this is something the President has complete authority to do as the commander-in-chief and the chief executive of this country.
4: Attorney General Todd Blanche on X, Senate Minority Leader Chuck Schumer saying the Supreme Court is rubber stamping the president's vanity-driven corruption. He was not endorsed by President Trump, but Republican Congressman Ralph Norman thinks he can win a U.S. Senate race in South Carolina.
6: I can beat the candidate that the Democrats are putting up.
4: The president is supporting Darlene Graham, the sister of the late U.S. Senator Lindsey Graham. 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
7: Tonight down to 75, tomorrow 96, tomorrow night into Monday mornings. Widely scattered showers and storms, 101 Monday, Tuesday 101, more scattered showers and storms Tuesday night into Wednesday, Wednesday 98. I'm Chief Meteorologist James Edelot for Fox 23 and 102.3 KRMG Tulsa's News and Talk.
8: Thank you, James. Currently at 132, our temperature at 90 degrees and mostly cloudy skies. Looking at team traffic, no working accidents at this time. More Guarding Your Nest Day coming up next right here, 102.3 KRMG Tulsa's News and Talk.
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10: It's all about the sound. Georgia, Alabama, Mississippi, Louisiana, Carolina. Don't you want to get down and dirty?
1: Thank you for joining us here on Guarding Your Nest Egg with Mike Lester. I'm Cheryl White. Mike, before the break, you mentioned you were going to talk more about annuities. I've noticed that there are some people who are actually talking about annuities, but they never mention the word.
0: There's a lot of that out there. I mean, sometimes they do. I think most of the time they don't. We could be consuming the advertisement a lot of different ways, right? So maybe it's another radio show. Maybe it's a commercial you hear on radio. Maybe it's on TV through your smartphone or your tablet. And you got to be a little bit careful. So when you start dissecting the different types of investments that are out there, annuities, but then other things as well. So usually you become a target for something like an annuity if you're of a certain age. Typically annuities, because they're tax deferred, meaning you put the money in order to get the money back out, you're going to pay ordinary income tax on the growth in the account. It's complicated, and then there's some age restrictions associated with tax-deferred accounts. So usually people that are older, say 50-plus, maybe even 55-plus, are more targeted for annuities because of tax reasons, that sort of a thing. On top of that, something else that would be kind of code that we hear in most of the advertising would be, you know, hey, listen, are you scared of the stock market or market volatility? There's three basic types of annuities without getting into all of them. There's technically more, but the most simplistic form of annuity would be just a typical fixed annuity or a multi-year guarantee annuity. It's kind of like a CD. Basically, there's a term, so maybe it's 3 years or 4 years or 5 years, and then the most simplistic version would just give you a rate. So I don't really know what the current rates are. You know, if I was looking at multi-year guaranteed annuities versus other investment options in the return, I don't know that I would choose a multi-year guarantee annuity, but think of it kind of like a CD. So maybe it's 5 years and 5%. I'm making that up, right? So somebody might say, okay, well, I want a guaranteed 5% per year for the next 5 years. And so you could do that with potentially with a multi-year guaranteed annuity. There's another type of annuity called a variable annuity. Variable annuities are tied to the stock market, typically. Sometimes there's a fixed account in there you can use, but it's typically tied to the stock market. And you wind up having access to usually funds, so it kind of mimics investing in mutual funds in the stock market. And so essentially, if the market's up, you're probably doing okay. If the market's doing poorly, you're probably not doing very well. But because annuities are insurance products, with a variable annuity, you can typically add some sort of protection to that. So it might have, you know, some sort of a death benefit protection associated with the principal. It might be some sort of an income guarantee. It might be a combination of both. But at the end of the day, annuities are insurance products. So you're buying some sort of a guarantee. And that's really the key, Cheryl, is, well, what am I giving up for the guarantee? So when you get in the variable annuities, there's guarantees associated with it, but you might have to die to benefit from it. You're paying fees, and the fees are going to be pretty high to make that work. Now, the annuity, the third one I was going to bring up, is what's called a fixed indexed annuity. And the fixed index annuities are the ones that we see most often marketed on radio programs or TV advertisements or probably in the mailbox and certainly on your smartphone or online. And to me, there's a lot of reasons for that. But one of the reasons is the fixed indexed annuity business is regulated by the states. So whichever state you're in is the state that's regulating the fixed indexed annuity business. And there's plenty of great people that work for the states, but frankly, there are way too many people out there selling fixed indexed annuities for them to really keep up with it, right? So most states are way understaffed to be able to effectively regulate the fixed indexed annuity business. So what I find in a lot of the advertisements that I hear is that the advertisements are, and not all, but many, extremely misleading about what the fixed index annuity can do for you. And I think people assume, well, it's a regulated business, so it must be okay, or the advertisement must be okay. But if you break it down and there's nobody to enforce the law or not enough people to enforce the law, it becomes problematic. So usually with the fixed index annuity, you'll hear things like stock market participation, no risk of loss, guaranteed income for life. Hey, are you worried about losing your money? Or do you, again, people are worried about losing their money and they're worried about guaranteed income. So you know what? Just put your money in this account, put a portion of it, or put a large portion of it. Hopefully nobody will tell you put all of it in there. And I met thousands of people, Cheryl, that are in this situation. I sit down with them and they have this, fixed index in there. And they go like, well, I was told that I get stock market participation, no risk of loss. I say, all right, well, what did they imply or what was your understanding of how much you would make? It's like, well, it just said it tracked the S&P 500. So I just figured I'd track the S&P 500 without risk. So that was kind of one of the reasons I was interested in it. I was like, all right, well, have you tracked the S&P 500? And they say, no, the S&P 500 was up 20%. I got 1% or 2% or whatever. So that's the first thing. That's a really big issue, is this people implying that you're getting stock market participation with no risk of loss, because you're not getting stock market participation. It's the word participation that's so important in that. They say participation, they don't say how much, right? So if you get 10% participation, for an example, if the S&P is up 10 and you got one, well, you only got 10% of what the S&P did. You got 1%. You could have just put your money in the bank and gotten probably five. Right. You just got kneecapped on something that you thought you were going to do much better on. Or if somebody tells you, well, I got this because they told me it was guaranteed income for life, they should call it a distribution, right? Not income. And I think the insurance industry needs to work on that, because people that sell annuities and these fixed index annuities are implying that it's income. It's not income. They're paying you out of your own pocket. So if I had an account that made 1%, because they told me I was getting participation in the market and I only wound up making, and I'm using 1% as an example, Cheryl, by the way, because I'm not saying they all work this way, but I have seen it over and over again, people getting, very, very low average rates of return on these accounts. And so if you got 1%, but you're pulling out 7, I mean, we can all do the math, 7 minus 1 is 6, you're upside down 6%, you lost 6%. And people say, well, how did I lose 6%? I say, well, because you took out 7%, you only made 1%. If you put $100,000 in that account, then right now you're in a situation where you have, approximately $94,000, because you took out 6% more than you made. And that's a problem. People aren't understanding that. So that, I think, Cheryl, that's why, there's a few different types of annuities. They work differently, but the marketing, the advertising is problematic, because people believe that the people that are selling them are financial professionals. I don't know if they are or not. Technically, they're insurance agents, right? You have to be an insurance agent to sell a fixed index annuity. They might have another job as a financial advisor, but when they sell an annuity, they're insurance agents. So you've got an insurance agent selling you a fixed index annuity, telling you that you get stock market participation, no risk of loss, and guaranteed income for life. And I think a lot of people walk away feeling like, okay, well, I'm going to get the money and my principal's still going to be there. And the principal's not going to be there if you live long enough. And the alternative to that would be investments that provide actual income and provide actual principal protection and don't burn up your money along the way, that also don't require you to commit to the account for the rest of your life. That's the other catch, Cheryl, I didn't even bring up. There's usually about a 10-year contract, but if you take guaranteed income for life, you've got that annuity for life. You see what I mean?
1: I do. I let that settle for a second. Yeah.
0: So would you, like, somebody came to you and said, hey, you're 65. I have an account. You should pick a number. I don't care. You should put $500,000 in it because it gives you stock market participation, no risk of loss. And you're like, well, how long do I have to stay? Oh, 10 years. It's not exactly accurate. If you take the income, it's life, 30 years. So would you lock your money up for 30 years at an average rate of, pick a number, what if it was 3%? I think that's kind of on the high end, but what if it was a 3% average? Would you lock your money up for 30 years at 3%? I would be willing to bet you most people wouldn't want to do that. And I would be willing to bet you that mathematically, that's about what it comes out to if you do it.
1: Well, if you'd like to talk more about annuities, and I tell you what, if someone's trying to sell you an annuity right now and you would like to learn about the questions to ask. In fact, Mike, how about after I give the phone number here, would you give us some of the questions that maybe would be good to ask?
0: Sure.
1: Before
0: no
1: buying an annuity? Okay. So here's the number. It's 918-262-2000. That's 918-262-2000. When you call, just let us know you'd like to talk more about annuities. Maybe you would like an annuity review if you already have one or two. And we'll be happy to do that for you. Call 918-262-2000. That's 918-262-2000. And you can reach out online, too, at guardingyournestegg.com. All right, Mike, in the minutes we have left in this segment, what are some of the top questions?
0: It's so specific to fixed indexed annuities. All right. So I'm going to want to know, how am I going to make money? That's, I think, the number one thing. So what's implied is that the investment's going to be good because you're going to make money and you're not going to have to worry about stock market volatility. So if I'm in that situation, first thing I would do is look at other investment options that don't have stock market volatility. So things like, just CDs, you know, potentially bonds, maybe preferred stock. Not that preferred stock wouldn't have stock market volatility, but at least you get, potentially a dividend off of it. So dividend stocks. So anyway, I would just want to look at alternatives. Let's keep it simple. A CD. So right now, I'm not even sure, Cheryl, but I think there might be a CD at 4.5% or 5%. So I know if I go into a CD and I'm looking for, you know, something that's safe, that whatever they tell me I'm going to get, say 4.5, that's what I'm going to get. When you look at the fixed indexed annuity and they say, well, you get participation in the market. Say, okay, well, how much participation? Then it starts to get confusing. So you need to know, how are you going to make money? So what is my participation rate? And what am I participating in? And when I say participating in, it's different. So the insurance companies come up with their own investments. So the simplest thing would be if you could just invest in the S&P 500, because it wouldn't be necessarily tied to the insurance company. It would be the S&P 500. And just that, let's just say they give you 50% participation on that. Okay, great. That would mean if the S&P's up 10%, you make 5. Okay. But then I would ask, what is the minimum participation rate? So what does the insurance company have the right to reduce my participation rate to? Because they play games inside the contracts. They'll say, well, our current participation rate is 50% of what the index does, but we reserve the right to lower it to a minimum. So if that minimum is 10%, which it might be, then that becomes a problem. So if on year one you got 50% of it because they wanted to get more people into that contract, but then they changed it to 10%, now if the S&P is up 10%, you only get 1. So you need to know, how do you make money in the contract, and then how can the insurance company change that? The next thing you're going to need to know that's really, really important is, how does the guaranteed income work if they're offering you that? And how does that guaranteed income affect how much your beneficiaries are going to get? And that's probably the biggest disconnect that we see in these contracts, Cheryl, is people believe that they're going to have growth, they're going to have income, and their beneficiaries are going to receive the majority, if not all, of what they originally put into the account. And what people don't realize is that that's not the case. You're almost always not participating enough in gains. It would be accurate to say you can't lose money in the market, but you're not getting enough of a gain. When you take income or distributions, they're almost always reducing your principal, and your beneficiaries are almost always going to get hurt. And so when we go back and compare it to, what if you just put it into an account getting, 4.5%, where would you be better off? Technically, you'd be better off getting 4.5%, because I haven't seen a fixed index annuity that averages more than that. And, you and your beneficiaries probably wind up in a better situation, and you don't have to wind up locking your money up for that long. Now, there are other investments out there that you might be more interested in. I'm trying to keep it simple, right? We just had a couple minutes there. But it's important to understand the difference between what they're telling you is going to happen and what the real truth is about these accounts. They get paid big commissions to sell them. They go on fancy trips around the world if they sell enough of them. And at the end of the day, that money has to come from somewhere, and it's out of the pockets of people retired or close to it.
1: you know, I was trying to write down the questions as you were giving them to us, and I couldn't because I was listening so closely to what you were saying. But there are a lot of questions that you can ask about annuities and should. So if you'd like to talk more with a member of the talent team about that, call 918-262-2000. 918-262-2000. Stay with us. We'll be right back. There is more Guarding Your Nest Egg with Mike Lester on the way.
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0: Guarding Your Nest Egg with Mike Lester continues. I'm Cheryl White. We've covered a lot of topics. Mike, I want to tell you something that happened to me over the weekend.
1: Okay.
0: So I was talking with some new friends, and you know how we discuss longevity as being a risk to retirement? And we mean that in terms of making your money last, right? Or, you know, having the retirement you want over a long period of time, maybe 30 years or more. But most people kind of stop short of age 100, saying, you know what, if I get there, I'd be darned lucky, right?
1: Sure. Yeah.
0: But in talking with this couple, they had people on both sides of their family living to over 100, 102, as a matter of fact.
1: Okay. We have those conversations, yeah, from week to week.
0: Isn't that something, though? 102. I think they had two grandparents, one on his side, one on her side.
1: Well, if you do the math, that would have been a while ago also. So, you know, we talked earlier in the program where, you know, that there's some statistic, I'm not sure who came up with it, but where they're saying the first person that's going to live to be 150 has already been born. So, you know, when you go back and you look at, you know, let's say somebody is 60, but they know somebody in their family that lived to be 100 plus, well, that 40-year plus gap is pretty significant when it comes to lifestyle and health advances and all the things that they can do to keep us going. So we hear it in marketing all the time, but longevity is your friend as long as you're healthy and having a good time. And it sounds great, but with the expenses of things and the cost and things that pop up, if we're not financially able to take care of it, it's a problem. And I think that's a scary thing, but it's kind of boring to have to budget for that. You know, so let's say that you're 60 and you're retiring and you're feeling pretty good and you got this money and you're going, well, I want to do this. I want to do all of these things. And then, you know, I come in the conversation, well, yeah, I think you should do all these things, but you know, I've got a lot of experience with this. And, you know, a lot of people, when they get into their 80s, you know, they start having, you know, just a couple things, you know, knees wear out, hips wear out, or maybe, I don't know, a stent or a, you know, a new valve or a hip replace. Just all these things that can happen. And we all know that they exist and it's not fun to think about, but if inside of your financial plan, you don't have a way to cover the cost, now presumably you'd have great health insurance, not a big deal, right? So one of the best things to do in financial planning is to make sure you have great health insurance. And there's different ways to go about that. And it's probably the easiest way to do it because, you know, you're averaging the expense over everybody else. And obviously you're probably using, unless you're military or something, you're probably using Medicare and you got your Medicare Part A, your Medicare Part B, then, you know, but you've got your supplement insurance on top of that. So if you have really, really strong health insurance and that's part of your financial plan, that's a way to not have to worry about it so much. Now we can get into the long-term care issues and everything else and how we want to, you know, potentially fund that, whether it's self-pay or some type of insurance. But having all of that be part of a financial plan is important because living longer does pose certain threats.
0: It's a blessing, but you need to plan for it too, I think.
1: You sure do. Yep.
0: Yeah, that's the whole point. But at what age are you starting to see people come to you and say, I just had this particular birthday and all of a sudden I think I need to talk about retirement planning?
1: Oh, age for to talk about retirement planning?
0: Yeah, I mean, when does it become an eye opener? At what age? Is it 50? Is it 55 that you start seeing people come in
1: I don't know. It's different for everybody, so I don't want to put words in anybody's mouth. You know, 40 is no longer, people don't feel like, oh boy, you know.
0: No, they don't.
1: 40, over the hill, you know, the birthday party with the black balloons and all that.
0: I know. It's kind of, Mike, have you watched any of those old movies, the black and white ones, maybe like from the 40s, and someone turns 40 and they might as well just call it quits.
1: Hang on. Oh boy, you got about 10 years left.
0: You know, it's so funny now because that just is not a factor.
1: No, it really isn't. And, you know, maybe just past 50, you start thinking, wow, been on a pretty good run here. I really haven't taken time to do the math. And the last 10 years went pretty quick. I'm going to be 60 before I know it, then 65 before I know it. And I guess I'll be thinking about retirement. So maybe I should take a closer look at how things are structured. And it's a little harder, I think, for people to do right now, because it's been a long time since we've seen any tremendous market volatility. So if you take a look at the past 10 years on most people's portfolio, and for a lot of people that are working, you know, that might just be a 401k, or it might be a financial advisor who doesn't really do any active management. It's just, I mean, they don't have to. They just put you in some positions and markets have gone up, I mean, considerably in the past 10 years. I mean, past 5 years, even more. By the way, with what markets have done in the past 5, 10 years, even 15, if you were in one of those annuities we were talking about, sure, you would have gotten hammered.
0: Really?
1: Right? I mean, you would have made almost nothing when the market just went crazy. So that's another reason you got to be careful with the annuities. But well, that's a conversation for another day. The reason you got hammered is because you're not participating in the gain to any real extent, and becomes problematic for the growth. So talking about preparing for retirement, well, you want to have the most money you can possibly have, right, to retire into and live off of for the rest of your life. But the closer you get to, say, 60, and then the next level might be 65, because that's when Medicare kicks in and you can get the health insurance. What if I wanted to retire in 5 years? Are there changes I should be making now that could be beneficial? And beneficial meaning, well, what if in the next 5 years, God forbid, we have a market crash? Market crashes can be pretty significant. And we're not in the business of scaring people about markets. I mean, we look at average rates of return. We want to make sure we're active in managing portfolios. So if things get rough, you know, we're doing things to protect people to the downside. But it is a concern. And you got to find a way to navigate markets, because you want to have growth in the portfolio, but you also can't afford to take too much risk. So, you know, a 20% reduction in your portfolio is significant, but that's not even considered a crash, right, Cheryl? 30% would be even, you know, more devastating. 40%. I mean, these things have happened in the past. They could happen in the future. So you need to understand how your portfolio will react in that situation moving forward. And that's a big part of what the planning can do. Because a lot of people that are on cruise control out there right now, and they really haven't had a reason to worry or even worry about how they're invested, because markets just keep going up and up and up. I don't know when they're going to come down. I know they're not going to go up forever. I'm confident that the average rate of return over the next 10, 20...
2: If these floors could talk, they'd tell stories about kids racing through the house, muddy paws, spilled snacks, and years of beautiful chaos. But now the kids don't live here full time. The dogs have slowed down, and maybe it's finally time to make over the house you worked so hard for. New floors, a fresh bathroom, gorgeous kitchen counters. At CNC Tile and Carpet, we'll help you fall in love with your home all over again. 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Sing it with me.
1: Years to be a great average rate of return. But in that period of time, there's going to be some really tough times, and you have to understand how to invest. So when it comes to thinking about it, Cheryl, you know, I think 50 is, we start thinking about it. 55, we get more serious about it. 60, now we're either retiring or in the home stretch. And the closer you get, the more you need to know, which is why, you know, every single week we talk about it, and we're more than happy to sit down with you and let you know where you stand, let you know what your options are. If you're 5 to 10 years from retirement, then we can show you how, okay, within your retirement plan at work, what your options are and how to be as efficient as possible, right? We would just call that, you know, let's take a look at your 401k and just do a 401k optimization, right? How do you optimize your current plan at work? What should you be selecting, right? So they give you the basket of options and you can allocate by percentage. What should you do? I can tell you what you shouldn't do is just choose the target date.
0: I was going to ask you about that.
1: Yeah, don't do the target date, right? But people do the target date because nobody helped them with the allocation. So let's sit down, look at what the options are. What's the most efficient way? If you're 59 and a half or older, probably means even if you keep working, you can do what's called an in-service distribution. That means you don't have to keep all of those dollars at your retirement plan at work. And when that happens, you know, the world is your oyster. You can take a look at all of the options that are available and build even more efficient plans. If you're currently, and then there's different ways around that. If you're 55 and you're retired, don't leave that old 401k at work, because you're just stuck with limited investment options. Unfortunately, target date funds and stuff like that. It's all about efficiency. So the more options that you have, the more benefit you can get. Now, the problem with more options is it makes it more complicated, which is where we come in. If you had all the options and the world was your oyster, what would you choose? We can help you with that by listening to you and what you're looking to accomplish, and then saying, okay, well, if I was in your situation, this is what I would do. If that was my concern, this is what I would do. And that's really where we come in. And as long as we can help you build more efficient portfolios, as long as your returns with us are higher, you know, net of our fee, are higher than your returns without us, if on top of that we're doing your income planning, your tax planning, we're doing your complementary estate planning, meaning free wills and trusts, you know, we want to add as much value as we possibly can. And we want to make sure we're doing it the right way, which is why we don't sell products.
0: You know, you've given us so much to think about in the show this week. 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Mike, that's our show.
1: That's our show. All right. Well, you'll miss a couple calls during the show, but feel free to give us a call now if you'd like to talk to us. If not, give us a call during the week.

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5: It's a back and forth. I'm Paul Stevens, Fox News. Canada now saying they will retaliate with tariffs of their own. This after the Trump White House hit Canada with a 50% tariff on some goods.
6: The U.S. announced 50% tariffs on $20 billion worth of Canadian products after these negotiations stalled as Canadian Prime Minister Carney criticized these developments. And he says that Canada will match those tariffs dollar for dollar and that the new details about all of this will come out in the days ahead.
7: The United States proposed new terms that were uneconomic, unfair, and undermined the net benefits for Canada and called into question the reliability of any deal.
6: And amid the conflict with Iran, Treasury Secretary Scott Bessent is expected to hold a press conference on Monday after threatening to have, quote, the toughest sanctions in history on Iran. Well, Iran denouncing those plans.
5: And that's Fox's Alex Hogan at the White House. Tensions over the Strait of Hormuz continue. This is President Trump declares economic sanctions on Iran, and Iran pushes back, claiming it's negotiating from a place of strength. Fox's Jonathan Hunt in Tel Aviv.
8: With the economic pressure about to be stepped up by the U.S., we're getting more belligerent statements from the Iranian leadership today. The Speaker of the Iranian Parliament suggesting that Gulf countries might be looking at a post-war order that effectively sidelines the U.S. He wrote on X today, quote, we've received numerous messages from neighboring countries about shaping new security arrangements and economic cooperation in the region. The United States put the security of every single one of its allies at such risk through bullying and pure disregard for their interests for the sake of Israel. But with prices rising in Iran and the availability of goods falling, that is not a universally shared response.
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9: I'm Bert Williams in the KRMG 24-hour Fox News Center. A chance for showers this weekend.
10: Still looking at temperatures that may likely stay just below 100 as we head through the weekend, but we'll also see a few widely scattered showers and storms too. The highest chance coming during the evenings, overnights, and mornings. Temps above average up in the upper 90s to near 100.
9: Fox 23 and KRMG Chief Meteorologist James Adelot. The Tulsa County Sheriff's Office has entered into a new agreement with U.S. Immigration and Customs Enforcement. It will give specially trained deputies authority to perform certain immigration enforcement duties under ICE supervision. Participating deputies can arrest and hold people suspected of being in the country illegally. Heads up for your Monday morning commute downtown. A busy intersection is about to close. 7th and Boulder will be closed starting on Monday and will remain closed until January as Oklahoma Natural Gas builds a new parking garage and skybridge at that location. The intersection will be closed for the entire project. Tulsa's most accurate and dependable forecast is next.
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10: Tonight down to 75, tomorrow 96. Tomorrow night into Monday morning, some widely scattered showers and storms, 101 Monday. Tuesday, 101, more scattered showers and storms. Tuesday night into Wednesday, 98. I'm Chief Meteorologist James Adelot for Fox 23 and 102.3 KRMG Tulsa's News and Talk.
2: Thank you, James. 2:03 is our time. A bit cooler than we expect so far. We have these clouds overhead and a little bit of a north breeze. And temperature now 87 degrees. Not bad at all. The rain has fallen apart, so I don't think we'll see anything but scattered showers, according to the HD radar. But once again, 87 degrees. Team traffic, no working accidents at this time. Team coverage of the news on the hour, half hour when it breaks. I'm Tim Merchant, along with Bert Williams. 102.3 KRMG, Tulsa's News and Talk.
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0: It is so good to have you along today for Guarding Your Nest Egg with the founder of Talon, Mike Lester. I'm Cheryl White. Hey there, Mike.
1: Well, hello, Cheryl. And happy what? Weekend? Happy
0: whatever day it is. It was a good week.
1: Whatever. I mean, we can make up days now, right? People make up all kinds of stuff. I don't know. But I think it's the weekend. All right.
0: Yep. No, I had a good week. My nephew celebrated his third birthday, and that was a blast. We mowed the entire lawn with a bubble mower. And
1: Those are highly effective, by the way. They do a pretty good job. Yeah.
0: Oh, man, he loved it so much. That was fun.
1: Yeah.
0: So that's what I did.
1: I mowed a lot of grass this weekend, past weekend, I should say. So, yeah, I can feel it, you know, with rain and sun, and it's growing pretty quick. So Luke and I got out and we did some mowing. I don't know if you know this or not. I kind of live out in the country, so we did. I don't know how many acres, but it was a lot. But it, you know, it's nice to get out there and do that. And really, really fun fact. I had gone to the airport. I got back and my tire was flat. And you know how that feels, right, when you're in the parking garage? So then you call the, they're nice enough. They come out. They fill it up. I had 8 nails in my front right tire.
0: How does 8. That happen?
1: Well, they were all in a line. I think it was a tack strip from... Yeah, I was on the road, but misfortune, I guess, you know, was not my lucky day. It would be a bad day to go buy a lottery ticket. Probably would have lost. But I mean, how do you get 8 nails all at the same time in your tire? tack strip falls off the back of a truck somewhere, and I'm the guy who runs it over. So that's fun.
0: Sorry about that. Well, yeah, but your day probably looked up. Right.
1: Enough about me.
0: Yeah.
1: Yeah. Yeah. Well, listen, my glass is always half full, Cheryl. I found a way to.
0: It is.
1: Turn that into
0: gold.
1: I don't know what I did. I turned it into not really. I just turned it into an adventure.
0: I was trying to transition into gold.
1: Well, I was just trying to transition into, okay, I've got 8 nails on my tire. Now what do I do?
0: I gotcha.
1: I pulled them all out and watched it. People who know tires, that's done. There's no bringing that tire back to life. So another fun fact. So anyway, all right. Well, we could bring, I don't know. What are we going to talk about today?
0: Well, I had
1: financial
0: my
1: financial talk. Some
0: oh, of course.
1: You get your list.
0: Of course. Yeah, we're going to talk about the great wealth transfer a bit, and we're going to talk about caregiving.
1: Sounds like a movie.
0: But first,
1: right, caregiving.
0: I was talking to our editor, and I said, "Hey, I've got a story about gold," and he said, "Let me do this."

0: I loved it. So I said, sure, we'll use that.
1: My favorite is the Goldfinger one. Mm-hmm. Yeah, I'll go with the James Bond movie all day long. Yeah.
0: Okay. Me too. But you know,
1: he was feeling creative. He just like, oh, I'm going to put together a ensemble.
0: A gold mashup. Yeah.
1: Mashup.
0: Yeah, love it.
1: Oh, man. Why did I say ensemble if it's a mashup? Same thing, right?
0: Not exactly, no.
1: Oh, okay. Never mind then.
0: Well, that sounds
1: why,
0: like
1: why
0: me.
1: Did you bring up gold then?
0: Why did I bring up gold? Well, gold prices mashup. Is why. You know, it was just kind of a fun thing that we did there with gold, because we all do, well, many of us do have a thing for gold. And gold set new record highs in terms of price in January, you may recall. But since then, the price has dropped down a little bit. And so, you know, there's been some interest in maybe this is the time to do some shopping for gold. But if you want gold in your portfolio, how do you incorporate it? So I thought we could talk about the difference between like a gold IRA maybe and physical gold.
1: Sure. And they can be different or the same. You know, I'm glad you brought it up. Gold's up, it's down, but there's a lot of advertising. So people have heard us talk about it before on the show. And if you've heard us talk about it before, you know that I'm annoyed with the advertisements we see on TV or radio for physical gold. I don't want to get too far into it, but usually there's a celebrity from the 80s that's, you know, talking about gold and why they have it or why this or why that. Or maybe it's a celebrity on the radio that's supporting a gold company and it tends to change. My issue with it is that I think the advertisements can be misleading, so that's problematic for me. I think people assume that there's a lot of regulation around it, so if they say it must be true. Gold, specifically when it comes to physical gold, so there's a reason they're selling coins and bars and stuff like that. It's because it falls outside of a lot of the requirements when it comes to advertising and the regulation. I mean, they're supposedly, you know, people are supposed to enforce it, but they kind of don't. So, yeah, so the advertisements imply that it's inflation protected and it's best thing since sliced bread and what have you. It's just that there is volatility to gold and people are starting to see it. So I'm not against investing in gold for retirement, but people have to ask themselves questions like, okay, well, am I investing for growth? Am I investing for stability? Am I investing for income? And then what are the different ways to invest in gold? So Cheryl, you brought up, you know, we see these commercials on TV. You brought up, you know, what if I had a gold IRA? What if it was physical gold or something else? I mean, some of these advertisements are, well, hey, set up a gold IRA. And what they, not all of them, but what a lot of them want you to do is set up a physical gold IRA. So that's a process you could go through, right? Where you own physical gold in an IRA, not through us. What we do is regulated, Cheryl, in a way that, you know, we couldn't set up physical gold IRAs for people. But I think at the end of the day, people want to know, is it good or is it bad? And is it right for me? And I think you have to look at, well, the benefits. So there's potentially stability. You know, they do say it's inflation protected. Historically, there's some data to support that. But would you rather own physical gold or would you rather own it in the market, for example, through an ETF? And that's really where, you know, when we're having this conversation with people, Cheryl, that's where I'm coming from. People say, well, you know, I saw this advertisement on TV and I think I want exposure to gold in my portfolio. I'm like, well, one way would be to own physical gold. However, the people that you buy the physical gold from, they're going to make money on the buy, right, on that transaction. So you're going to pay more than it was actually worth. And then once you have the physical gold, you have to do something with it. I don't know if you know this, Cheryl, it's pretty heavy. Right?
0: Yes, so. It is heavy. But people don't usually buy much more than one of those little tiny bars.
1: Why? I've met people that have hundreds of thousands of dollars worth, you know. I can't give you their names or addresses, you know, for obvious reasons, but right. Yeah. They may or may not have it in a safe laying around their house. But, you know, my point is there's, you know, people do. And then, but now you're storing it. And these companies that are selling physical gold will offer to store it to you for, store it for you for a fee. Okay. Great. But then when you want to get out of the physical gold, then you, again, you're going to sell it at a discount. So you buy it at a premium and then you sell it at a discount. It's an interesting way to get in and out of gold, owning physical gold. And I understand why people do it. They like it's kind of like real estate, Cheryl, where it's tangible. You can see it. Nobody can take it from you.
0: I think that's it.
1: But
0: yes.
1: That's it. But it's not efficient. So we're building You know, obviously we're building portfolios every month, but a lot of the portfolios we build will have exposure to precious metals, right? Gold being one, silver being another, platinum being another. So how could you invest without having to pay a surplus, right, or a premium for it? How could you invest and not have to pay for storage or find a place to store it yourself? How could you invest and not have to sell it at a discount because somebody's going to buy it from you for less? Well, you would just go through an ETF. And, so, all right, well, you can buy, one example would be GLD. You can track it. It's a gold ETF, exchange traded fund. You get the, it's based on the current value. The ETF itself, it has an expense ratio. So you have to factor that in. It's important. But at the same time, it's a liquid investment. Effectively, you buy in at a price based on the current value of gold. You don't pay anything to hold it. And then you sell at some point based on the current price. And it's very, very liquid. You don't have to find a buyer. You can get in or out. So when it comes to diversification and using precious metals, gold being one, that's one way to do it. And Cheryl, we've talked in the past about, a few months ago, we were talking about the structured note we did that was based on gold, silver, and the S&P.
0: Yep, exactly.
1: So if you want to own gold, but own gold with protection, or if you want to own precious metals and find a way to, derive an income from it, it's just that there's a lot of options available to individuals. And unfortunately, depending on the information you get is always going to be dependent on the source, right? So if the source is a company that promotes insurance products, they're not going to tell you about this because they want to promote insurance products. 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
0: 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Mike, we have a couple of minutes left in this segment. So quickly, what do you think the midterm elections might do to the stock market? Do you think there might be any volatility coming from the elections before or after?
1: Certainly there could be, but typically that's

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1: Things remain basically the way they are, and when it comes to, you know, power and influence, then it's probably pretty good for markets. I think if things change, it's going to be harder to push policy forward that was potentially economically good, and we get kind of a pause. But it doesn't necessarily mean that markets are going to do terrible. It just means they might not do as well moving forward as they could if things stay the same.
0: All right, so here's the number two call. It's 918-262-2000. 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That's 918-262-2000 to reach Mike Lester and the Talon team. Be sure to stay with us. 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
0: Now, back to Guarding Your Nest Egg with Mike Lester, the founder of Talon Wealth.
8: I need some brown-eyed 5'5", North Side of the Mason Dixon. I kind ain't climbed up in a full driveway slip. They've never been faced and never been done. Gotta be
9: Guarding Your Nest Egg with Mike Lester. I'm Cheryl White. Mike, what do you think? Do you think your kids are going to take care of you when you get older and you need help getting around and doing things? Your health maybe isn't as good.
10: Isn't as good? Yeah.
9: You think they'll be the ones, or do you have another plan?
10: Well, I mean, I'll be honest with you. I don't have a plan when it comes to, I mean, buying long-term care insurance, right? We talk about it on the radio.
9: We do
10: bit,
9: talk so. About that.
10: I mean, I don't have a long-term care and plan. The way the policies work, I'm not a big fan. I mean, you keep paying and hoping you never have to use it, and then they increase your premiums on, at least historically, on a pretty regular basis. I think that, again, if I think it came right down to it, I think, and I was in a situation, my kids would take care of me, right, because I took care of them. I also don't want to be in a situation where I'm asking my kids to take care of me. So, I mean, I love what we do. I love working, so it's great. We've been very, very fortunate

0: And I'll just keep doing that. And, hopefully I can save enough money to where if that became a problem, I'm self-insured. But that's just my plan. Why were you asking the question?
1: Well, I saw something. It's an old Reddit thread. Some millennials were saying, no, we're not going to care for our parents when they get to the age they need care. We're not going to do it. So they're going to have to figure something out. And it just recently resurfaced, and I saw it and I thought, that's an interesting perspective. But I think a lot of parents may be looking at their children as caregivers in the future. And that's not always fair, right?
0: Yeah, potentially they might be looking at that. I would say from personal experience and just conversations that we're having in the office week after week, I think the majority of people want to make sure that they're self-sustained, for lack of a better word. First of all, they want to cover all of their expenses in retirement. They want to make sure that they've got growth and income in their portfolio. They're worried about volatility in markets, but then they also want to make sure that, things like, long-term care is covered. And, covering it doesn't mean having a long-term care insurance policy, but at the same time, do I have enough money to cover it so that I don't have to rely on the children? By the way, that Reddit that you read was, that is not great.
1: No, it's not.
0: Kids don't want to take care of their parents. Pretty negative. But I can honestly tell you, I've never had that conversation in the office where somebody said, yeah, my kids aren't going to take care of me. I mean, I'm sure there are some people who feel that way, but it's not something that I've had. I think it's more people would prefer to be in a situation where they weren't reliant on their children to take care of them. And when you asked me the question, I felt the same way. I was like, well, I don't know. I mean, I'm pretty sure they would if it came right down to it. But I would prefer to not be in a situation where I had to ask them for help because, at the end of the day, that was my responsibility as a father to take care of my family and take care of them and make sure they can go out and take care of their kids. And I'd rather be in a situation where instead of them having to take care of me, I'm like, well, listen, I did a good job. And I tried to set a good example. And now you have to take care of the next generation. So I think a lot of people feel that way, at least the majority that I've talked to. So it's nice to have a financial plan that can cover the expense. When you're calculating expenses, you need unforeseen events. And so, that could be emergencies like a roof or an AC or, your basement flooded. But it also at some point it's long-term care. If I'm in this situation and I have to pay for this, and we all know it's expensive, where's the money going to come from? And so if you understand how you're invested and how your investments work and then, what your average expenses are on a monthly and annual basis, but what if there was a surprise, how would that impact it? It's all extremely important. And I think that, there are plenty of people that are happy to sell you an insurance product, maybe long-term care, maybe life insurance that has a long-term care component, maybe an annuity that has a long-term care component. There's always somebody out there that's willing to sell you a product that pays them a commission that separates you from your money.
1: So talking about options, that's what's really important here, Mike, because I think many of us don't know what all our options are. I mean, how would we? We don't do every day what you do every day. So learning about what those options are, and I'm guessing that options are different for different people because of different situations. So there's a lot to talk about.
0: Well, there is. It doesn't need to be drinking out of a fire hydrant, Cheryl, right? So I think that...
1: Well, that's what it would feel like if you told me everything.
0: I know. You just don't want to do it. And I honestly have had a lot of meetings with people over the years. Again, I'm not bad-mouthing advisors that, kind of like, hey, I'm, I work for this company. I'm a big deal. And, here's all these big words. And I think it's really confusing for people along the way. I think a lot of people, when they go to talk to financial advisors or a firm, okay, so I'm an expert in what I do, but somebody else is an expert in what they do. And I think a lot of advisors and firms use big words and kind of convoluted information. And because it, if you use big words that people don't hear all the time, I think sometimes they think it makes them sound smarter, right? Or just more sophisticated. At the end of the day, I think what happens is people feel talked down to. Maybe it's a school teacher, an attorney, or a doctor. I mean, it could be literally anything, I'd say the closest that we get to getting really into the weeds on numbers would be the engineers, that we work with. Because again, they're very analytical and they're engineers and that's what they do for a living. They might not do finance, but they do something else. Monte Carlo simulation is, in my daily life, something that comes up, almost every single day. Not everybody wants to know every aspect of that. Standard deviation is something that is, a daily rhetoric in our life. You kind of want to know maybe what it is or kind of how it works, but people are throwing this stuff at you and you get a little like, I don't know. Like, I just want to have a conversation with somebody I can trust and explain it in terms that I understand so that I can be as efficient as possible. And it breaks down to a lot of people just go to the bank and settle for mediocre savings or checking account at a low interest rate. A lot of people get frustrated, Cheryl, and they just hang in there on their current portfolio, right? In their 401k or with an advisor tells them to hang in there. And it's not that they don't want the information. It's just that, you know, they don't want to be stuck in a room with some stiff, you know, whatever, suit and tie and kind of talking down them with big words and making them feel silly. They just want to have a conversation about their money. They're not exactly sure who to talk to. And I think that's one of the things I'm most proud of about our radio show is we get to have those conversations because people come in and they go, hey, listen, I heard you guys on the radio. You seem pretty down to earth, came to the office. You were still down to earth. And I just really appreciate what you do. So if they'd say, you know, what they're saying is they appreciate having a sounding board, right? For their questions and concerns when it comes to retirement and the fact that, you know, we weren't selling products, we weren't pressuring, we just educated them. And so that's great. That's what we want to do.
1: Sure. And the conversation continues when they give us a call, Mike. So what we can do is set up a consultation. It's absolutely complimentary. If you would like to talk more with Mike and his team at Talon about your retirement, wherever you are in that journey, the number is 918-262-2000. So if you're just starting to plan for retirement or if you've already retired, there are always things that you can look at to make your plan more efficient. And by the way, if your plan is right on target, Mike and his team will tell you, you're in great shape. Just keep doing what you're doing. But if they can find some ways to make your plan a little more efficient, a little more in tune with what your goals are in retirement, they'll let you know that too. So here's the number again, 918-262-2000. That's 918-262-2000. Mike, tell us a little bit about the comprehensive financial plan, because we have a moment here. And I think it's important to explain what the complementary comprehensive financial plan will actually tell someone when they come in to meet with you.
0: And people talk about that, you know, your financial roadmap, your retirement roadmap, your this, your that. But I think that, you know, one of the things that's most confusing for, and again, this is 25 plus years experience, but it's a very, very big transition for people to go from, I go to work, I get paid, they withhold taxes, I get health insurance, and I pay my bills. To, I don't work, and I'm leaning on my retirement plus Social Security plus, you know, I got to buy my own health insurance and all. It's a massive transition. It's not just confusing, it's intimidating, and there's nothing wrong with that, right? I mean, most people don't go, hey, I'm scared of retirement, because we're conditioned to believe it's the best thing since sliced bread, right? We all want to like, I'm gonna do this, but you know, I think back to my grandparents and it was, well, I'm going to do this and that. I don't really have to save that much money because I got a pension. I don't really have to save that much money because, you know, I've got Social Security. I'm just going to live off of that. Things have changed. People now have 401ks and investments. They built companies. So understanding what your options are moving forward is just going to help you make informed decisions. So the comprehensive financial plan is basically a sit down to take a look at where you are currently. Do a complete analysis on if you keep things the way they are right now, this is where you're likely to wind up. And sometimes that's fine, right? The path you're on is great. 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
3: area, all of your trade talks with Canada have collapsed after the U.S. hit our neighbor to the north with 50% tariffs on a number of imports.
4: They do, and they continue to retaliate. And after a year of that retaliation, we've said enough, and so we've taken countermeasures.
3: Trade Rep Jamieson Greer telling Fox News that Canada is one of just two nations that retaliated against the president's tariffs, the other, China. Reaction to an online tribute by the Democratic Socialists of America to Cuban dictator Fidel Castro.
5: What I find it real interesting is this DSA supposedly is here to save democracy, when in fact all they do is back all these communist dictators where democracy doesn't exist.
3: Florida Republican Congressman Carlos Jimenez on Fox's Saturday in America. His family fled Castro's Cuba in 1960. 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
6: Tonight down to 75, tomorrow 96, tomorrow night into Monday morning. Some widely scattered showers and storms, 101 Monday. Tuesday, 101, more scattered showers and storms Tuesday night into Wednesday. Wednesday, 98. I'm Chief Meteorologist James Edelot for Fox 23 and 102.3 KRMG, Tulsa's News and Talk.
7: Thank you, James. Currently at 232, temperature at 87 degrees, down just a little bit, and a little bit of a north breeze outside. So it's actually a bit more comfortable than what we had expected for the day. The showers are scattered and around the area, nothing in the metro at this time. And the main shower bank that was coming from the west has dissipated and faded away. So just some scattered showers in the area. Team traffic, do have an accident working. It's on 31st Street, right at 169. 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

0: I'm Cheryl White, along with Mike Lester. Mike is the founder and president of Talon, and this is Guarding Your Nest Egg. And Mike, I know you spend a lot of time in Florida. And so I wonder if you've ever been to this place I heard about in Hollywood where they have nude dining. I think they do it the first Monday of the month.
1: Well, it's pretty vague. First of all, Hollywood, as in Hollywood, Florida, I guess.
0: Hollywood, Florida.
1: Well, I know where that's at. Is there someone else on this radio program that may or may not have been? Cheryl.
0: No.
1: All right.
0: No, but, you know, I just think it's...
1: You lived in Hollywood or you were close to it?
0: No,
1: right?
0: I was close to it, but... This seems inherently dangerous to me to eat hot food in the nude. I don't know. I'm not sure it works.
1: Where are we going with this?
0: I don't know. I just thought it was interesting that someone would actually that and pay $300 for a couple to go and do that.
1: I don't think they're paying for the hot food. I think they're paying to sit in a room full of naked people.
0: I think you're right. Yeah, that could be... a bad decision. Yeah, I don't know. You never know who's going to be unclothed.
1: I mean, there's a million ways this could go horribly wrong, but I don't think... Yeah, okay. I mean, good grief.
0: Okay, it was just
1: Cheryl,
0: a question.
1: Where do you get this information from?
0: I'm interested. That's all. Interested
1: yeah,
0: in
1: it's bad enough.
0: What
1: you're
0: people do.
1: Driving down the street and you see the neon sign. You know, you feel weird about going in because whatever. You know, the whatever naked place.
0: Mm-hmm.
1: Then you just take it to a whole new level. Like, they're eating in there naked. They're having, like, a whole course meal.
0: Yeah,
1: trying
0: legit.
1: To burn themselves.
0: Yeah.
1: All right.
0: Okay.
1: Well, good.
0: Okay.
1: Well, how does that relate to retirement? Or that was just a fun fact?
0: It's kind of a fun fact. But for me, that would be a bad decision. And that leads me into bad decisions that... You're going to love that transition.
1: Yeah.
0: Bad decisions that... According to a story I saw in Plan Advisor, that some young hired workers, so people who are probably in their first job or two, are making some maybe not so great decisions about their retirement accounts. And that made me think about making those decisions early on. And then you can go years and not look at those decisions again.
1: Happens all the time, right?
0: So
1: the decision was you can go to the HR department and they go, we have a retirement plan. And you're just checking boxes. Like, I just want to get paid. Right. Retirement plan. Okay, great. Yeah. Check the box. But then, you know, there are, I don't know how many, right? But it's, you know, millions of people out there that have money sitting in an account that's not being managed. It's just kind of, we call them orphan 401ks. Basically, it's an orphaned retirement account. But yeah, it's
0: just
1: not
0: interesting,
1: efficient.
0: Isn't it? That you can make a decision decades ago and then it can just kind of keep rolling. And then by the time you get to retirement and you think, you know what? I didn't ever change a thing.
1: I'm still trying to equate this back to eating naked.
0: Yeah, don't even
1: before
0: try.
1: Before you started this whole thing.
0: It was really a loose connection.
1: It was all about bad decisions, I think.
0: It was tenuous.
1: And then how it could affect you for the rest of your life. Okay, that's where we're going with this. So, so there's lots of bad decisions, and there's lots of ways that they could affect you for the rest of your life. However, if we're going to keep our clothes on, I think retirement accounts and everything, it's very, very important. So, yes, I mean, if you set up an account, you do this, you do that, you think you're checking all the boxes, and then we all get distracted, Cheryl, right? So I've seen, you know, can't tell you how many accounts and hundreds of millions of dollars and everything else, money that is on the sideline not working for people. It's not just that they aren't doing very well on the accounts because they just aren't being taken care of. I think I'm more annoyed that the financial services industry, Wall Street, and just the way it works is literally, to me, it's taking advantage of the people that aren't paying attention to their accounts, right? So... Basically, the language is settle for your average rate of return over time. Hang in there. Don't worry about it. You're too young or this, or retirement's really far away, or you're retired. Don't worry. Where it literally benefits Wall Street, right? So if you're hanging in there, but everybody else is actively managing their accounts, everybody else is making money on you because you're the one that's sitting there doing nothing, and they're trading around you, and you just take the average, and then they get the above average in theory. And that's the way it works. And so it's annoying to me, and going back to what I just said, but like, I'll sit back and I'll just let it happen. I forget. But you're literally, Wall Street will take advantage of you if you're not careful. Now, you know, it could take anybody and, you know, chew them up and spit them out. But if you're retired or very close to it, you need information on what's appropriate for your situation. And you don't want to talk to somebody who's going to steer you down a particular road. We're all adults here, right? I mean, we can make our own decisions, but we need to make decisions based on all of the information, not just what one person would tell me. I love it when people go, well, hey, listen, we're going to come in and kick the tires. I want to know more about what you guys do and how you do it. I'm like, great. I designed what we do and how we do it based on people retired or close to it, based on what I would do if I was retired, right, or close to retirement. And if somebody comes in and they don't like my version of how I would do that, that's absolutely okay, right? That's just their opinion. It's just what I would do as an expert in the scenario. So we only promote what we would do ourselves in retirement or close to it. And it doesn't mean, Cheryl, we talk about, it doesn't mean everybody's going to agree with us. Mm-hmm. And that's okay. It's just, if you'd like to come find out what we think and how we do things, just give us a call. We'll sit down. We'll do comprehensive financial planning, complementary analysis, complementary estate planning, right? 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We'll do all that for you. 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
0: Sure, and you won't know until you do that, until you sit down and have that conversation.
1: You don't know what you don't know.
0: You don't know what right? you don't know. 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Mike, I saw another article about retirement and spending, but this one kind of suggested that many retirees are so worried about running out of money that they actually underspend and they leave a lot of money on the table, so to speak, when retirement is done. So is that a problem that you see, people reluctant to spend because they have either a fear of running out of money or they're just so used to saving that they can't kind of turn around?
1: It's a combination of both. So there is a fear of spending, but then there's also trying to save money over time. But it goes back to that transition we talked about to when you have an income from employment. So it really doesn't matter. Okay. So whatever your salary was or whatever your household income was over time, what happened was from say early mid 20s to early mid 60s, every situation is a little bit different, but you built a life on that. Right. And so it grew over time. You potentially had a family, potentially, you know, bought a house, paid it off, saved for retirement. I mean, you did all of these things and it was literally, it's not exactly cruise control, Cheryl, because, you know, there were decisions you made over time, but the constant for most people was I go to work, I get paid. They keep part of it for retirement. Maybe I get a match and I get health insurance. And that's what people did, you know, along the way. And then you get to be sort of mid 50s. And if you didn't have a family, then, you know, maybe it's a little more flexible. If you did have a family, then you've got the kids. But, you know, you're starting to get into the phase of your life where, okay, well, you know, they're pretty much done with college and school and they've started to meet, you know, their significant others. Maybe they're having families. And there's this 10-year period, Cheryl, from like 55 to 65 where, you know, families are trying to figure out the retirement aspect. And part of it is it's not an obligation, but it's what you want to do for your children. That it's also what you want to do for yourself. And you start to get, I'd say that 55 to 65 is, it's a really interesting time because you're transitioning out of, well, I worked, I did this, I did that, I checked the boxes, I, you know, have a home, have a mortgage, I paid it off, put my kids through college, did another, starting to have grandkids, and it starts to get more complicated. And then you're thinking, well, Cheryl, I mean, I'm coming up on, I mean, 55 is not too far for me, right?
0: That's when retirement becomes real, don't you think?
1: It starts to become real, but it's a very real number, but it's not even on my radar. Like,
0: well,
1: I can't imagine.
0: Yeah.
1: No, but it's nothing against people, but I'm just like, hey, I feel for people that are in this situation. Like, I mean, I wake up, I do this, I do that, and I'm very eager, and there's a million opportunities, and, you know, I love what I do. So, I just can't imagine. Somebody asked me the other day, like, well, are you going to retire? I'm like, I don't know. I could probably do this till I'm 80, you know, because I just like it. I can't imagine not working, but fast forward, people can imagine not working and they're trying to make that transition. So it's very, very odd to do. And you have to understand the mechanics of it and be able to make that transition. So again, that 55 to 65 is an odd place for people because you're looking at retirement, but then you're also trying to make sure that, everything else is squared away before you retire. You have the ability to keep working and making money. But then you're also going back and looking at your portfolio going like, yeah, but I don't actually have to work. It's just that if I don't work, I might have to change my mindset a little bit, you know, on what I'm going to do. Like people like, you know, I buy a new car, or buy a new truck every 2 years. Well, maybe you don't do that anymore.
0: Yeah.
1: People go like, all right, well, just check. Okay. No, I mean, these are just conversations, Cheryl, that you're having. But in order to trust this transition from working to retirement, you have to feel comfortable basically, you know, cutting the umbilical cord, going out, and then being like, okay, I choose to not be employed. I choose not to run this company. I choose to take a payout on my company invested. I choose to invest my 401k for income moving forward. Like I'm making a choice. Mm-hmm. Right. And I choose to cut the cord and move on. And that's where it gets complicated. So when we can find a way mathematically to show people, not just mathematically, but also what all the investment options are, the idea is to empower people to make informed decisions. And that's what we're doing.
0: You know, it's more than math. And that's what you're saying is numbers are one thing, but how do those numbers relate to my life and how I'm going to be able to live my life going forward?
1: So, you saw me try to talk about feelings and then, you know.
0: Well, you like numbers a lot. And that
1: I like numbers.
0: That's
1: good.
0: Maybe
1: we could do Kermit the Frog feeling. Mm.
0: You mean Kermit the Frog.
1: The Frog. Yeah, but first of all, I do have feelings. Yeah.
0: I know
1: who you ask, but at the end of the day, the math needs to support the feelings, right?
0: Yes.
1: So if the math supports the feelings, then you're in a good place. We want to make sure people feel good and are financially confident.
0: Give us a call if you'd like to keep going with this conversation about what the feelings are on your side about your retirement and what the math shows on Mike's side. So you put those two together and you come up with a great plan. 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So stay with us.

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0: This is Guarding Your Nest Egg with Mike Lester. I'm Cheryl White. Mike, boy, summer's winding down, isn't it?
1: I didn't feel like that this weekend when I was out there. Oh, my gosh. I think I drank a gallon of water.
0: I know. Some places are
1: it's good, right? I mean, we don't
0: hot.
1: Need, you know, people pay a lot of money for these sauna things, right, where you just mm-hmm. go in and sweat. All I got to do is just take a gallon of water out there and go do some work in the yard, and I'm got my own sauna. Perfect. I love it.
0: I see. Yeah, yeah, I guess I understand that. You know, summertime, though, has a certain feeling about it. Mm-hmm. It feels free. Summertime just makes you always think of school, getting out of school, and you just were free for those however many months, and then you go back to school, which I always
1: loved. Speaking of free, the kids don't feel that way anymore.
0: The
1: kids aren't feeling free right now. This past week, they were all starting school, and I'm like, hey, are you excited?
0: They're
1: like,
0: oh, I see.
1: Yeah, no, not really. Like, yeah, we're not super. I'm like, come on. It's exciting. Like, new teachers. And
0: yeah.
1: Are you with me? Like, just like the erasers and you open the box and crayons and the smell of pencils and
0: oh,
1: stuff.
0: Oh, love it.
1: Does that make
0: yes.
1: sense?
0: Yes.
1: Love it. Like,
0: yeah.
1: It was like, and I would make a candle. You know what? When you go to get the fancy candles, they don't have like the crayon box candle.
0: They should. How many
1: memories
0: though. You're
1: would that
0: right.
1: Bring back? That'd be kind of cool.
0: Yes, it does.
1: Yeah, the pencil with the eraser candle. It would take us back. All right. Hold on. I'm going to. Locking down that domain name right now. Pencilboxcandle.com. All right.
0: Done. Okay. You're right,
1: Done.
0: Though.
1: All right.
0: That is so evocative. If you smell that, you are
1: It really is, and
0: I
1: don't, and my kids don't have it. I'm trying to get them all riled up, like, it's going to be great. And they're like, The problem is, though, I don't know what's in the water anymore, but and super proud of them. I got great kids. They're really sweet, but I'm a little annoyed. They literally get straight A's without trying. It seems like they don't even pay attention. They just do it. And I'm thinking, dude, I was, again, great at math, great at this, great at that, but that's a couple things. Everything else, not so much. My grade point average was not fantastic. You know, it was like low B grade point average.
0: Mm-hmm.
1: They walk into a room, they just pass us like it's no big deal. And it's probably because of their mom, not me, but now I'm like, well, what are you going to do with it? Like, okay, great. Yeah, you can pass the test. Okay, let's get out there in real life and go do something about it. So, I don't know. We'll see. By the way, Cheryl, Luke, who I'm thinking about, right, he's 14, so.
0: He has some time.
1: Kind of early.
0: Mm-hmm.
1: He's got a little time. I'm waiting for him to blossom into, I don't know, we'll see. Go from there. But where are we going with this? What are we going to do? We've got a few minutes left in the show.
0: I do not have anything for this segment, so I am going to toss it back to you. The hot potato goes back to you. Is there anything this week that you would like to talk about?
1: All right. We covered a lot. We covered diversification. We covered mm-hmm. understanding investment options. We talked a bit about
0: income,
1: being retired close to it and income. Mm-hmm. We've covered a lot
0: gold.
1: On the show.
0: We talked about gold.
1: We talked about gold. Yeah. You played a nice little segment there that our that guy put together. You know, I think I would just like to invite people to have a conversation. You know, Cheryl, you could say, you know, you send me all the stuff we're supposed to talk about. I don't read it, right? We just talk. But
0: I knew that.
1: But the idea here is I just think we want to make sure that people at least have information moving forward. One of my biggest frustrations, I was just listening to advertisements, and I think every time I hear something like income or stock market participation, no risk of loss, it's just income, income, income. What I want people to understand is if you're hearing advertisements that are based on locking in income or stock market participation, no risk of loss, or something tied to long-term care. You know, I hear radio shows actually, but I just heard an advertisement the other day. It had nothing to do with us or anybody else that are doing weekend shows. Just a third-party company's coming in and they're doing ads. And I heard the ad, and I knew right away it was a fixed index annuity. I knew what the company is selling. I'm not going to mention the company, but it's fixed index annuity. So they came in and they're like, well, hey, listen, are you concerned about income and retirement? Are you concerned about this? Are you concerned about stock market, you know, not just participation, stock market losses? Oh, we have a way to make sure you never have to worry about income again. And so I knew from the advertisement, even though they never once mentioned the word annuity, mm-hmm. I knew the advertisement was an annuity ad. I just knew it was. I was kind of waiting to hear who the company was behind it. And eventually they said it and gave the phone number. But I thought to myself, you know, I can see people hearing the ad and going, that sounds pretty good. I like the idea of income, right? Where's your income going to come from? You know, I can see people going, I like the idea of don't worry about stock market losses. I can see them going, I like the idea of this, I like the idea of that. I mean, the ad was a good ad if you want to sell people annuities.
0: Mm-hmm. Well, those things sound
1: that
0: appealing.
1: Makes sense.
0: Yeah.
1: Yeah, I'm listening to it. I'm sitting there thinking like, well, gosh, if I didn't know based on what I do and our entire business model, if I wasn't aware that the investment, first of all, they didn't say annuity, but it was an annuity. So what would happen is if I called the phone number, I would get a sales rep, and then the sales rep would try to convince me that the markets are bad and I should worry about my income, and there'd be a whole sales pitch, right? And then eventually I would get an annuity if I went along with it, and they would get a commission. And that's not the issue, right? So it's not so much that they're getting a commission. It's the process from point A to point B. First of all, the ad was misleading, right? It insinuated that if you made that investment, you would get income on your investment and you didn't have to worry about things moving forward, things like stock market volatility or income. Problem is the way that those accounts actually work is they're paying out of your own pocket. So that it wasn't a part of the ad. It would be like if I ran an ad, Cheryl, and I said, hey, listen, I've got this investment. You don't have to worry about markets, but I'm going to guarantee you 8% per year on your investment. And you sit there and you do the math. And I was like, well, okay, I got $1 million. 8% is $80,000 a year. I'm guaranteed $80,000 a year. I'm going to walk away from that thinking I get $80,000 a year and I still got my $1 million.
0: Yeah.
1: Right. I mean, that's what we would do. They're literally running advertisements that they don't use the term, but they're insinuating the same thing that, okay, well, you do this and you get 8% on your money, which is still, if you had $1 million, $80,000 a year.
0: Which is great.
1: But they're just pulling it out of your account, right? And they're calling it income. So it's, again, you're getting me on a soapbox here, but everybody needs to be very, very careful about how they invest their money. If that sounds too good to be true, it probably is. Start asking questions. And Cheryl, I'm literally saying that right now, realizing that, you know, we've got ads on the radio talking about, I've heard them. We did it a couple months ago, but, structured notes that we do,
0: mm-hmm.
1: Like we did,
0: yep.
1: Gold, silver, S&P. There were a couple of variations. I think I heard an ad the other day. We did a 4-year version of that. I think it was paying 18%+ per year. Again, playing devil's advocate, I think that, you know, somebody would say, oh, well, somebody's doing an annuity ad saying guaranteed income for life. And then they go, well, Mike, you just did an ad, you know, saying, hey, give us a call. We've got the structured note. It's based on gold, silver, and the S&P, and you get 18%+ per year. That sounded kind of too good to be true as well.
0: That's fair.
1: It's fair, right? I mean, I get it. But also, I can back it up, and we should have a conversation about it. Like, we're not offering that right now because it's something that we've done for clients in the past. But I think people might like to work with an advisor that's going to come up with investments like that, you know, potentially moving mm-hmm. forward. But also, you know, why wouldn't you take the time to compare what we're doing to what other people are doing? And I feel bad for everybody in this situation. You got a target on your back. It doesn't matter if it's the radio, TV, your Facebook, your Instagram, what have you. If you're in a particular age range and you're close to retirement, you're getting bombarded with information and you're trying to find a way to just navigate through it. I think that you wouldn't know unless you came to sit down with us. But literally, I can tell you honestly, and if you come sit down with us and you find it to be different, let me know. I'll take care of it. But you're going to get an honest opinion from people who are laid back and just looking to have a conversation with you and happy to tell you how things work from our perspective and what your options are, whether you decide to work with us or not. And I say that, again, wholeheartedly. We are not trying to get people to work with us that aren't a good fit. And by a good fit, I mean if what we do is good for you, it's a good fit. If what we do is not good for you, it's not a good fit. We don't sell products. We don't get commissions. We're here to help.
0: But you won't know if it's a good fit unless you have that conversation. So let's get that going.
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0: You can also reach out online at guardingyournestegg.com. Mike, that wraps up our show for this week.
1: Once again, but hey, we'll be back next week.
0: Yes, we will.
1: I missed a few calls, but yeah, if you want to give us a call now, give us a call. If not, we'll call you back.

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6: I'm Daria Almiger, Fox News. Canada is fighting back in that escalating trade war with the U.S. Prime Minister Mark Carney says Canada will impose retaliatory tariffs on U.S. goods beginning September 8th. Talks collapsed after the Trump administration imposed new 50% tariffs on a number of Canadian goods. Trade Representative Jamison Greer speaking to Fox News.
7: They do, and they continue to retaliate. And after a year of that retaliation, we've said enough, and so we've taken countermeasures.
6: He says Canada has retaliated against the U.S. and claims some of its responses tied to its business with China. Chief Justice John Roberts has issued an injunction allowing the above-ground construction on the White House ballroom to continue. Fox's Alex Hogan at the White House.
8: The Supreme Court has allowed President Donald Trump to continue building the ballroom project for now. Reaction pouring in with President Trump writing, "We are grateful to the decision of the United States Supreme Court. The military/ballroom complex being built on the hallowed grounds of the White House, which is so vital for national security, will be the greatest of its kind." And Senate Minority Leader Chuck Schumer writing on X, quote, "As costs skyrocket, the administration is wasting money on endless and illegal war, corporate giveaways, and Trump's pet projects." And a spokesperson for the National Trust for Historic Preservation stated, "To be clear, this is not a final decision on the merits of the government's stay application, and we await further action."
6: The Justice Department said in a filing that the project, which includes an underground facility in the ballroom, is about 65% complete. Seven people, including two police officers, are dead after a head-on crash in northeast England early today. Police say a Volkswagen was traveling the wrong way on a highway near Middlesbrough when it collided with a police vehicle. The crash followed a police pursuit. An investigation into the collision is underway. 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
9: I'm Bert Williams of the KRMG 24-Hour Fox News Center. Deputy Chief Jonathan Brooks has been named as the 42nd Chief of Police for the Tulsa Police Department. Brooks tells KRMG that Tulsa is changing and policing is changing. Brooks said he is ready to begin the next chapter of his career and lead TPD into the future. Your Cox cable and internet bill will have a new name, Spectrum Communications.
10: The company says if you're a Cox customer and you like your current service and price, nothing will change. But by mid-September, Spectrum products will be offered in the Tulsa and Oklahoma City markets. Charter leadership says it does not foresee any closures of the Cox Oklahoma call centers.
9: Fox 23 and KRMG's Ron Terrell. The Gatesway Foundation has broken ground on a nearly $59 million community-based housing initiative in Broken Arrow. The foundation says housing is a big need in the disabled community. Almost a third of the units will house people with intellectual and developmental issues. Tulsa's most accurate and dependable forecast is next.
3: You know that new car smell?
2: 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KRMG, Tulsa's news and talk. 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
11: You don't just stumble into a place like this. You've got to seek it out. A flicker of flame, anticipation in the air, beckoning you deeper. As you rise to 19, the world falls away. It's not just dinner. It's deep cuts, bold pours, and quiet heat. Your evening awaits. 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
15: Tonight, down 75, tomorrow 96, tomorrow night into Monday morning. Some widely scattered showers and storms, 101 Monday. Tuesday, 101, more scattered showers and storms Tuesday night into Wednesday. Wednesday, 98. I'm Chief Meteorologist James Edelot for Fox 23 and 102.3 KRMG, Tulsa's News and Talk.
16: Thank you, James. Currently, while we have 86 degrees with overcast skies, there's a north breeze at about 10 miles per hour, gusting to 20, so a little bit cooler than what we expected today, but it's a good break in the weather. Rain is over. There are scattered showers in northeast Oklahoma. Nothing organized. Most of that has fallen apart from early this morning. So once again, we have 86 degrees. Now, looking at team traffic, no working accidents at this time. Team coverage of the news on the hour, half hour, and when it breaks, I'm Tim Merchant along with Burt Williams, 102.3 KRMG, Tulsa's News and Talk.

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1: Oh, girl, it is Friday in the greatest country in the world. Jimmy Failla on assignment for the Fox News Channel. I am at an undisclosed location doing some type of fancy pants TV assignment, which means I'm wearing two pairs of Spanx and getting a lot of makeup as we speak. But fear not, America, because I am not a member of the Texas Radio Hall of Fame. No, ma'am. Today's guest host is, without further ado, the Honorable His Excellency Paul Gleiser, taking over the show on a Friday.
2: Thank you, Jimmy. Hello, everybody. Happy Friday. Got a big show lined up to cap off your week. Later this hour, Elizabeth Pipko joins us. She's the former national spokesperson, comms guru for the Republican Party. Later in the show, Katrina Campins, Fox News real estate contributor. She'll be joined by Ife Rivera, director of Killing Castro. And then we'll have Justine Brooke Murray of the Media Research Center to round out the show. And throughout it all, we will have you when you call us at 888-788-9910. My favorite part of filling in for Jimmy is taking your calls. This has been a milestone year for the good old U.S. of A. This is the year that our great country celebrated its 250th birthday. And here's another milestone as captured in a headline this week at the Associated Press. The U.S. national debt now stands at $40 trillion. How do you like that milestone? The problem with trillion is that you just can't wrap your head around it. Trillion is a number that in a more sane time we used for expressing the distances and miles between stars and galaxies. 40 trillion miles, I went and looked this up, 40 trillion miles would take you past the closest star to Earth, Proxima Centauri, and more than halfway to Sirius, the brightest star in the sky. How's that doing? You wrapping your head around that? Still no good. I can't get my head around that. In terms of the U.S. debt, a mathematician might express $40 trillion as 4 times 10 to the 13th power. Were you ever any good at thinking in scientific notation in school? I sure as hell wasn't. Now, I can see your eyes glazing over. $40 trillion is a number so huge, so out of the realm of ordinary experience that when we hear it, it just bounces off. Yet, it's a number used routinely. A trillion is a number used routinely when discussing the finances of the United States. To grasp the significance of debt expressed in increments of $1 trillion, we're going to have to do the equivalent of what they taught us in math class about simplifying fractions. You know, like 48 over 96 is the same as 1/2, 1/2. We have to reduce numbers on the scale of trillions to numbers that we can comprehend. So let's see if we can do that here in the opening moments of this show, in the hope of getting to the place where we can discuss $40 trillion in national debt, and it doesn't just bounce off. In May 2023, I wrote a piece in my weekly column in YouTellMeTexas.com about the debate in Congress regarding the urgent need at that time to raise the U.S. legal debt limit from what at the time was what I thought was a staggering $31.4 trillion. That was 1,205 days ago. We're now at $40 trillion, an increase of $8.6 trillion. And that number just bounced off of you again, didn't it? So let's try this. What that $8.6 trillion increase in just 1,205 days means is that the U.S. government has spent more money than it has taken in and has covered that deficit spending with borrowing at the rate of roughly $83,000 per second. How's that working? I'm starting to suck that in a little bit. Let's simplify that statistic. It just happens to be the case that the median annual U.S. household income is roughly the same number, about $83,000 per year. So wrap your head around the fact that the U.S. government borrows as much in a single second as the typical American household makes in an entire year. And then now think about this. From the time I started talking just a couple of minutes ago until I finished this segment and we go to the commercial break, the U.S. government, your government, you own it, it's your government will have borrowed another $59.8 million. Yeah, that's more than Fox is paying me to do this show. That's nearly 16 times as much as the typical American household will earn in a 45-year working lifetime. Being $40 trillion in debt and continuing to spend like Washington is spending is like the husband in a family that's maxed out every credit card, is borrowing from friends and family to make the minimum payments, and walks into the living room and says to his wife, "Honey, I think it's the perfect time to put in a swimming pool." I mean, it's just crazy. Now, let me stipulate a couple of things here. Let's get it out of the way because we know it's coming up. The problem is not because of Trump's one big beautiful bill or tax cuts for the rich, much as Democrats will try to make you believe it is. Here's Tom Suozzi, cut four.
3: And the reason the deficit matters so much is because the big beautiful bill caused the biggest deficit in the history of the United States of America. But this is not just the Trump administration. They're what's causing this major problem now. It's Democrats and Republicans over the past 30 years that have caused this problem. But the deficit being so high causes upward pressure on the interest rates. When the interest rates are high, you can't afford to borrow money to buy a house. You can't afford to borrow money to lease a car. You can't afford money to buy things for your factory. So upward pressure on interest rates caused by these deficits are causing massive inflation in our country, making things less affordable.
2: He is mostly right about that. They give Suozzi credit. That's a fairly balanced analysis. But the Democrats are going to make it all about Trump's one big beautiful bill and tax cuts for the rich. The rest of the Democrats will not be as measured as Tom Suozzi was just then. And here's the fact. Tax revenues rise every year. The federal government takes in more money. It takes in a record amount of money every year because they take in more money every year. We don't have a revenue problem. We have a spending problem. Vice President J.D. Vance is out there saying that a big contributor to the big pile of debt is Biden administration and their two giant spending boondoggles. Here he is, cut one.
4: Even though the debt is too high, even though we inherited this debt bomb from the Biden administration, we actually do have a plan to get the economy growing faster than the debt. And that's the most important thing. The issue that we've had under the Biden administration and what we're still kind of dealing with is that the debt was growing faster than American GDP. Mm-hmm. That's the problem. That's something that we're certainly fixing every single day in the Trump administration. But you know, even though the media doesn't cover this, I'm glad you're asking this question because Scott Bessent is very much on top of it. He knows it's a problem, and he's got the president's empowerment to do something about it.
2: Okay, the vice president is right there as well. The Biden administration's two giant spending boondoggles, the Inflation Reduction Act, the mockingly named Inflation Reduction Act, and the American Rescue Plan, two spending bills added massively to the deficit, and thus the debt they accomplished next to nothing, did no good for the amount of money that was spent. He's right about that. But as far as it goes, he's right about that. He's right about we will have to grow our way, at least partially grow our way out of this problem, because we can't cut our way all the way out of it. The Democrats are going to be out there pointing to the debt and blaming it on Donald Trump and the war in Iran that seems, at least for now, to have no end in sight. But here's the truth on that. The best figures that I can find say that so far we've spent $37.5 billion on the Iran war. So to put the

0: Retired or close to it, your financial life is about to change, but you don't have to miss a beat. 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
1: I mean, what that is, because I don't know, but I didn't start the war. Trump did. He's going to have to figure it out. But here's the real truth, and both Swazi and Vice President Vance got it right. Administrations of both parties over the past 3 to 4 decades are guilty of sin. They both spent more money than they took in, and they both covered that spending with continued borrowing. And no, we can't doge our way out of it. Eliminating waste and fraud is a good thing. The U.S. government wastes an enormous amount of money. Its management of money is so poor that, as we've learned in Minnesota and other places, it's amazingly easy for people to just steal it in billion-dollar chunks. But totally eliminating waste and fraud, something that's never going to happen, will not solve the problem. And here is the real deal. The problem is that the principal structural drivers of our enormous federal deficits are three things: Social Security, Medicare, and increasingly, as we have just heard, you know, J.D. Vance and Tom Suozzi point out, the interest we're paying on all the money that we've already borrowed. That makes two things true. First, and this is a real problem, painful, deeply unpopular decisions about these third rail programs, Social Security and Medicare, are looming, like it or not. Some very, very hard decisions are going to have to be made. Social Security is, for most of its life, took in more in taxes and FICO coming out of your paycheck than it was paying out in benefits. That's no longer the case. It's taking in less than it's paying out. It's covering what it's paying out by redeeming the Treasury certificates that it bought with the surpluses it ran for so many years. Those Treasury certificates will all be redeemed by 2033, and in the scale of time, that's like tomorrow. Those certificates will all be redeemed, and the Social Security won't have the money to pay what it's committed to paying out. Somebody's going to have to make a decision. Are we going to raise taxes? Are we going to cut benefits? Nobody will like either answer, but it's looming. And so that brings up the second thing that's true. It puts it on us, you and me, we the people, us, U.S. It puts it on us and us alone. Politicians are not going to solve our spending problem if we continue to insist on not letting them. We're going to have to pony up. We're going to have to pony up in either reduced benefits, these two bedrock benefits that we've come to expect, Social Security and Medicare, for when we reach our golden years. We're going to have to take less or pay more. And it's going to have to happen. It's going to have to happen pretty soon. And nobody's going to like it. And no politician is going to want to promote it, because politicians don't get rewarded for putting out things that we don't like. And so we're in a real box. And $40 trillion, $30 trillion wasn't a wake-up call. $20 trillion wasn't a wake-up call. $10 trillion wasn't a wake-up call. Is $40 trillion enough for us to say, my God, goodness, what are we going to do about this? We can't keep doing what we're doing. And that's what I want to talk about here in the opening hour of the show. Where are you on this? We're going to air this out. Elizabeth Pipko is going to join us here in a little bit, and I want you to join, particularly at the top of the second hour at 888-788-9910. Where are we going to go with this? Is $40 trillion finally the tripwire? And how are we going to fix it? 888-788-9910. Paul Gleiser sitting in for Jimmy Failla. More of the show coming up. Don't go away.
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0: Gleiser sending in for Jimmy Fail of Fox Across America on your Friday. We're talking about the staggering number that was quote that was put in the press this week. We're $40 trillion in debt as a nation. $40 trillion. And it's the fault of politicians of both stripes for the past 30 years or more. What are your thoughts? 888-788-9910. Love taking your calls. Our leadoff caller today, Sam, Knoxville, Ohio. Sam, what do you say?
1: Hi. You know, it's four or five things, obviously, but one of the things that always drove me crazy for years is how the heck and who are we borrowing it from, and how the heck are we borrowing money from countries and places and giving it to other countries? When you're in debt, you can't pay your own bills, you're going to borrow and give somebody else. And I know everybody said, well, if we didn't do it, then China and Russia would finance them. But you know what? Let them go broke.
0: Well, it's not that simple, Sam, but I get where you're going. I mean, the thing is, if any family, anybody, any business, I'm sitting here in a business that I own right now. I'm sitting here at KTBB Radio. This very morning, had to engage in prioritizing expenditures. I can't spend on everything I want to spend on. So I have to make some decisions because there's a certain amount of money coming in, and I have to, and the difference between me and the government is whatever comes in, less has to go out. And so, our priorities, you could call into question, but our foreign aid problem, our foreign aid that we fund, you know, ostensibly in our national interest, is a fraction of the problem of what we're spending on Social Security and Medicare.
1: Yeah, no doubt. Like I said, there's four or five arms, but you know what? Every place you can save a buck. I mean, I have one job. My wife's been a stay-at-home mother for 35 years. I raised 8 kids. I'm a plumber, a mechanic, I sell furniture for a living. I don't go on vacations. I'm financially secure.
0: Yeah, because you're spending less than you're taking in. Is it fair to say, Sam, that you don't have a bunch of credit card debt? I'm not trying to get in your business, but
1: I have none. My car's paid off now. That's the only time when I run a little bit of debt. My house I paid off as quick as I could. So, yeah, I've been lucky. I say it all the time. I've never, only once when 40 years ago when I bought my wife's engagement ring, I put it on a credit card, and I realized I was paying $40. Interest on a $100 payment, and I paid it off with my income taxes, and I've really never ever done it since.
0: Well, see, then you know what that makes you, Sam? That makes you a free man.
1: To a point, yes.
0: I mean, really, you being out of debt is financial freedom. I mean, the money that you take in, nobody aside from the fact you got to eat and you got to keep your house heated and cooled, but no outside party has a claim on your earnings because you haven't given them one. The United States has given the world a claim on our tax revenues, and that means we as a nation are less free than we should be.
1: Yeah, we're strapped by debt, no doubt.
0: Yeah, and the thing is, you know, we're borrowing money to pay interest on the money that we've already borrowed, and the reason we're borrowing money and the reason people will lend us money is for all you want to say about the problem. We are the healthiest horse in the glue factory. There is no better place to buy sovereign debt than the United States because we're the largest, most successful economy in the world, and the world still believes that we can meet our obligations based on the strength of our economy, so everybody keeps loaning us money. But somewhere in there, and I'm late. I mean, I've been saying for a long time this is going to come to an end real soon. So far, it hasn't. Somewhere in here, you got to stop borrowing because nobody will loan you any more money. Paul Gleiser sending in for Jimmy Fallon, Fox Across America on a Friday. We got a big show still on the way. Elizabeth Pipco coming up after the break. Stick around. It's going to be a banger.

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5: News. I'm Carmen Roberts. The U.S. and Canada fall deeper into a trade war. A 50% U.S. tariff on many imports from the north went into effect today, and Canada says it will hit back next month. U.S. Trade Representative Jameson Greer tells Fox News Canada is to blame.
6: And they continue to retaliate, and after a year of that retaliation, we've said enough, and so we've taken countermeasures.
5: Canada plans to levy dollar-for-dollar tariffs on many U.S. goods starting September 8th. An FBI affidavit shows the wannabe Islamic terrorist in upstate New York charged with plotting to bomb the state capitol paints a fuller picture of 35-year-old Jessica Bowie.
7: Court docs detail how Bowie used the internet to spread ISIS propaganda, talking openly about jihad and encouraging others to join the Islamic State.
5: Fox's Chan Lee Painter reporting. 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
8: Tonight down to 75, tomorrow 96, tomorrow night into Monday morning. Some widely scattered showers and storms, 101 Monday. Tuesday, 101, more scattered showers and storms Tuesday night into Wednesday. Wednesday, 98. I'm Chief Meteorologist James Edelot for Fox 23 and 102.3 KRMG, Tulsa's News and Talk.
9: Thank you, James. Currently at 3:32, temperature holding in the 80s. We have 86 degrees, overcast skies, a north breeze 10 to 15 miles per hour. Team traffic, no working accidents at this time. More Fox Across America next, right here on 102.3 KRMG, Tulsa's News and Talk.
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0: halfway through hour one, Fox Across America for a Friday. Paul Glines is sitting in for Jimmy. In the studio in New York, as I sit here in Texas, Elizabeth Pipko joins us. Elizabeth, former national spokesman for the Republican Party. Elizabeth, welcome to the show. Thanks for taking time.
1: Thanks for having me.
0: Hey, let me ask you something. I want your perspective on this, and you feel free to disagree with me and tell me where I'm wrong. But let me throw these out. The economy is not as on fire as it was at this point in Trump's first term. Do you agree with that?
1: Yeah, and I would argue the president would also agree with that.
0: Okay, that's number one. Number two, we have a war going on that is taking longer than how it was initially sold to us. That was not the case in the first term. That's correct, is it not?
1: 100%, yes.
0: Number three, we just learned that we're $40 trillion in debt, and the Democrats are going to correctly say that that number is $3.7 trillion higher than it was when Trump took the oath of office on January the 20th.
1: Yep.
0: So, with all of that said, let me play you David Axelrod and get your reaction. Here he is, cut eight.
2: The president says not in a thousand years has whatever he said is going on. You know what hasn't worked in a thousand years? Presidents trying to make the midterm elections about something other than themselves. Only twice since World War II has a party won seats. When an incumbent party in the White House, those two, the president was very popular. This president's very unpopular. I mean, he's spinning, but he's spinning against the history and the reality of what midterm elections are all about.
0: Now, Elizabeth, I have a comeback to that, but I imagine you do too, so you go first.
1: Thank you. Yeah, I mean, look, I think it's fascinating that this is the argument the Democrats are running with. You mentioned, obviously, the conflict with Iran, which, again, no one is happy about. The president is unhappy, I'm sure, with how long it's taken. And I think on a grander scale, he's actually unhappy that he's had to take these actions, knowing that no one before him was going to do it and how many presidents happened to fail and put him in this predicament. I think no one also is more aware of the fact that midterms are coming up and that a lot is on the line. Let's not forget, he knows better than anybody else what happens if you lose midterms, just personally to him. Of course, he's worried about his agenda as well, but he knows what it looks like when Democrats try to throw, you know, phony impeachments at him and make his personal life difficult, not just stand in the way of his agenda, which he was elected to implement. So I think he's incredibly aware. And I think because of that, he actually deserves an extreme amount of credit for putting his political capital on the line, risking it all, knowing that what's going on in Iran was going to make things harder going into midterms, was going to make his economy not as good as it otherwise could be, and I think will be when the conflict is behind us. And so obviously the Democrats want to jump on anything that they can because they are also so unpopular. If you look at the numbers, I don't think they've ever been this unpopular. Those numbers do not compare to the approval ratings of the president. So I think they have really nothing left but to continue saying Donald Trump is bad. But saying he's making it about himself or saying anything to do with midterms as if he's not more aware than them that he needs to win this November and doesn't deserve incredible credit for putting anything to do with his own personal life really aside to try to fix the future of our country for many generations, I think is laughable. Democrats have nothing left, but I will continue to make sure people understand that this had to be done. He knew it had to be done, and he would not have done it if he was focused on midterms and being, you know, a Republican or a winner. He's solely focused on being the best leader he can be for the American people, and sometimes that means putting a lot on the line and risking it all with an election coming up, and I'm proud to know that he has done that.
0: Elizabeth Pipko's with us. Elizabeth, here's my comeback to what Axelrod said. What he said is factually true. It is very rare for the incumbent White House occupant to come out ahead in a midterm. It hasn't happened. What did he say? Twice? I think I believe his number. But here's what's different. The opposition party has never been so completely bat guano crazy.
1: Yep.
0: As this opposition party is right now, and I think that is going to be a huge factor. What do you say?
1: 100%. Look, Donald Trump, again, he's the president of firsts. It's very easy to sit and say this has never happened before. Neither has someone with Donald Trump's lack of political experience beating out someone like Hillary Clinton in 2016. So, yes, traditionally, the party that's not in power tends to do better in these off-year elections. But that means nothing when you have the amount of, you know, proud socialists running, when you have, as I mentioned, the low approval ratings of the Democrat Party. And I think a party that is in so much disarray, especially compared to Republicans who are motivated and are lined up behind a very clear leader, I don't think it is, you know, very normal for us to sit around and have to debate whether those that think America deserved 9/11 deserve to be senators. And yet here we are. And so I don't think we can look to history to dictate what's going to happen in November, because no one expected for us to be here going up against a party that is truly so out of their minds as the Democrats are right now.
0: Well, let's talk about out of their minds. I'm sitting here in the state of Texas. We have a Senate seat is open. That's going to be we're going to get a new senator one way or the other. And we have James Tallarico running for the Democrats. And here's what he's running on. This is his rhetoric. It's cut 13.
3: We as human beings have the right to shape our own destinies, mm-hmm. and we do that through the vote. Mm-hmm. And so many brave Americans, so many brave Black Americans have fought and died for that right. Mm-hmm. And so for politicians in Austin or in Washington, as they're now doing with the SAVE Act, they are trying to rob our neighbors, yes, particularly our Black neighbors, of those God-given rights.
0: Okay, that is clearly untrue, and I think even most Black people know it's not true.
1: 100%.
0: You know, I mean, there's nobody that I know of, I don't know how in the world anybody thinks that you can get through life without an ID, and that getting one is so impossibly difficult if you're a minority that it just puts voting out of reach. That's insane, but that's what they've got. Because I don't think what they are, their policy proposals are going to work outside of their little bubble.
1: 100%. The policy proposals don't work. They work in deep blue cities. They work obviously here where I am right now in New York.
0: And by the way, when I say work, I mean work politically. They clearly don't work.
1: Yes, they definitely will not work. History has proven
0: they won't work. But politically, they can work.
1: Correct.
0: In some places.
1: Correct. They will convince enough young people, especially in cities like New York. But look, I've been in politics for about 10 years now, and I hear about Texas every few years. I don't know if a name, Beto O'Rourke, sounds familiar to the audience. Beto. But
0: and his 15 minutes
1: exactly.
0: are already up. You know?
1: He was on the cover of every single magazine. I remember him posing for Vanity Fair.
0: We got to watch him get a haircut once.
1: You're so lucky. I think we watched him go to the dentist once.
0: We went to the dentist.
1: Yes,
0: okay.
1: Look, I mean...
0: Who wouldn't want to watch a guy go get his teeth cleaned?
1: Exactly, especially that guy. He was supposed to save all of us from Ted Cruz and from Republicans in Texas. And, of course, he failed. I think we're going to continue to hear about this. Obviously, again, Donald Trump is in office. Everyone wants to talk politics. Everybody wants something to happen that's out of the ordinary. People are watching Texas. They're also watching, of course, because Donald Trump obviously was, you know, deciding whether to endorse Paxton or not in the first place. And it's a very interesting race for those that, you know, follow policy and politics as closely as we do. But I do not think there's a chance in hell that Texas is flipped. I cannot see it. Tallarico is an awful, awful candidate. He would be anywhere, but certainly in Texas, a man who I don't even want to repeat the nonsense I've heard from him. But at one point when I was first introduced to him, it was a clip that went around explaining that in the Torah, our Jewish Bible, it explains why God is okay with abortion. That's how I was first introduced to him. I want to hear nothing more from him, and I cannot wait until he's another Beto O'Rourke and we don't have to hear his name ever again.
0: And his 15 minutes will be up as well. And he's not even having as good a 15 minutes as Beto O'Rourke had.
1: Right.
0: Because Beto O'Rourke, you know, to O'Rourke's credit, he got very close to winning that election. I mean, that's as close as any Democrat has come to winning statewide election in Texas since Ann Richards last won the governor's mansion in Texas.
1: Right, but I think that was also when you run against someone like Ted Cruz, whose name is so notable, especially in, you know, Hollywood and liberal circles, and they come out for you and they donate money for you when they otherwise would not be following a race in, you know, deep red Texas. I think that's a big part of it. Ken Paxton's name is not as well known. I don't think enough, you know, liberals who want their 5 seconds of fame as well realize what's going on. So luckily that's not happening. Luckily he's not on the cover of Vanity Fair just yet, but I'm not worried about Texas. Of course, we're all looking at midterms. We're all worried to make sure, you know, we want to make sure everything goes correctly for the president and his agenda and the policies that I believe he needs to be able to implement to save our country. But I truly am not going to allow myself to believe this hype. He is not going to win a Senate seat.
0: No, he's not going to win. And my liberal friends from around the country who think he's going to are wrong. And I'll stand by that.
1: Yep.
0: He's not going to win. And what the Democrats failed to recognize is that Biden did them a huge disservice. Opening up the border turned the border counties in Texas that had been blue for decades, turned them red, because they had to live with the chaos of open borders brought about by the Biden administration. And so they, where they could count on that Hispanic vote in Texas on the southern wall, north of Mexico to vote Democrat, it's now voting Republican.
1: Correct. And no one was allowed to speak about it while Biden and Kamala Harris were in office. So all of a sudden they leave, the Democrats decide they're going to blame Biden for the loss. And all of a sudden we can admit that maybe it wasn't correct to leave the border wide open and allow millions of unvetted illegal immigrants into our country. But no one felt that, obviously, in the moment, like those that actually live on the southern border. I think they've had a lot of pent up anger. And like you said, they certainly can no longer rely on their vote. I think Democrats in general have relied too long on minority votes, assuming they will just stand in line and vote for them. But after the 4 years of Joe Biden, those that were directly impacted, like those in Texas, I think will never blindly vote blue ever again.
0: Elizabeth Pipko, former national spokesman for the Republican Party, is with us. Elizabeth, let's talk about the elephant that crashed into the room this week, the $40 trillion in national debt. That is just, there's just something about that number. We talk about the debt all the time, but something about hitting, you know, coming to one of those milestones where the second digit is a zero really gets your attention. $40 trillion is a lot. To what extent is Donald Trump going to take a hit on that, in your opinion?
1: Well, look, unfortunately, he could, because of the way the media cycle works and because they're looking for anything they can to throw at him before midterms. At the same time, for those that take the time to put this into context, try to understand what's happening, they see that not only is this because of course, a lot of what happened under Joe Biden, as well as COVID, by the way, how many trillions had to be spent to keep our economy afloat under Joe Biden. At the same time, we are on par with the G7 average with most Western countries. It is a very scary number. It's too high. We all admit that's not what we want, but this is not something we can sit down and blame Donald Trump for. However, the person at the top, the person in the Oval Office, is responsible for trying to make Americans' lives better. And so for them, they have to take on the message of the economy going into November, no matter what. I don't think this number changes that. I think we were all thinking that before this report came out. I'm sure the president was thinking that as well. It's a scary number. You want better for your country. And I don't think anyone agrees with me on that more than the president.
0: I'm going to go back to what you said at the top of the segment, and we'll kind of close the segment with this. I agree with you, you know, that Donald Trump, being a very, very smart guy, very savvy guy, knowing just how critical this midterm is,
1: yep,
0: for him personally, for the country, for his political future, knowing what was on the line, it would have been politically understandable if he had looked at Iran and said, "I'm gonna table that for a while till we get past the midterms," and yet he didn't. What that tells me is that he thought it was of such both importance and urgency that it would not wait, and he was willing to take the political hit.
1: Exactly. I think, again, the attack from Democrats just doesn't add up. Nobody wants to win the midterms and have an easier remaining 2 years in power more than President Trump. So again, risking your political capital to try to make America better, knowing midterms are around the corner, that is a true leader. That's what people ask for. That's what they vote on. There is nothing to criticize here. We all want better. We all want to make sure no more U.S. soldiers' lives are lost. We all want the conflict to come to an end. We all want Iran to never have a nuclear weapon. But at this point in time, Donald Trump should be applauded for putting all political capital on the line, risking it all for this country, putting his own victory on the back burner to make sure future American generations are safe.
0: It would be better, and I'm sure you agree with this, and Donald Trump agrees with this, and all of us agree with this, if we had an economy growing at 3 or 4 or 5%, which, you know, when he won the election so decisively, I thought, boy, we're going to be off and running. And, we're not to the numbers that we would like. It would be better. But nonetheless, when this conflict is put to bed and energy prices come back to, you know, to par, and given the massive impact of the One Big Beautiful Bill, which is not getting the kind of respect that it deserves, I think the economy can really take off.
1: 100%. Look, no one proved that better than President Trump in his first term and what he can do in such a short period of time. Again, this was a special kind of election in 2024 because it was almost like two incumbents going up against each other. It was two records going up against each other. And everybody knew Donald Trump's record spoke for itself. No one wants to be in this conflict, including the president. I will keep repeating that. But also no one knows how to get us out of it better and quicker than him. The minute it is behind us, he's going to continue on in every single promise like he already has, right? The fact that he's been in there and made us the number one producer of oil around the world, bigger, I think, than Saudi Arabia and Russia, which are two and three combined. The fact that we have all these incredible record-breaking investments going into our country, all these things he's been able to do despite the conflict at the same time as the conflict just proves that when it is behind us, he will break records once again like he did in that first term.
0: Elizabeth Pipko, where do I follow you?
1: It's just Elizabeth Pipko on X, Instagram, Facebook, and YouTube.
0: Very good, Elizabeth. Have a great weekend. Appreciate you taking the time, and let's do it again.
1: Thank you. Talk soon.
0: All right, Paul Gleiser in for Jimmy Fallon. More on the way. Don't go away.
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0: Jimmy, I want to hear from you in the next hour. So if you've got thoughts on your mind, get in line, 888-788-9910. Also, hope you'll follow my weekly column at youtellmetexas.com. It is about what we've been talking about this first hour, the $40 trillion national debt, staggering number, that Rubicon that we crossed this week. Here's Maya McGinnis, president of the Committee for a Responsible Federal Budget. Cut six.
1: Well, on one hand, we've known that this number was coming. It's all quite predictable because the projections are there. On the other hand, the timing has sped up and the number is just jaw-dropping. The fact that we are at $40 trillion and that we've got here so quickly compared to when we were at $20 trillion, say, in just 2017, is really something to take note of. And if ever there were a warning sign, this is one. The problem is our lawmakers just don't seem to be paying attention. One would wish that this would mean there would be an immediate meeting on how do we change course. But the likelihood is we will continue to pass legislation that adds to that borrowing instead of reducing it.
0: I totally agree with that. And here's why, because we don't reward politicians for doing the right thing and being fiscally responsible. We heart of hearts, we don't want them to do what has to be done because it's going to hurt us. The problem is not politicians passing legislation. The problem, I believe, is us, because we want what we want. We want to vote ourselves bread in circuses, and we want lavish benefits as we get older. And we're not going to reward anybody for telling us that we can't have them, even though we can't have them because the money is not there. What do you think about that? 888-788-9910. Let's air that out in the first segment of the next hour here on Fox Across America. It's Paul Gleiser sitting in for Jimmy on this Friday. We have more of the show coming up. Hope you'll stick around. It's going to be fun.
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11: 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Now it's your turn.
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0: relations turn turbulent. I'm Carmen Roberts, Fox News. President Trump's trade chief, Jameson Greer, says Canada walked away from what he calls the best deal and triggered 50% U.S. tariffs on $20 billion worth of Canadian goods today.
1: Now, that includes products that range from hockey sticks to tongue depressors. The countries sold each other $880 billion worth of goods and services last year.
0: Fox's Marianne Rafferty says the U.S. tariffs were originally set to kick in on Wednesday.
1: But President Trump extended the deadline for 3 days to allow talks to continue, but the two countries still could not reach an agreement.
0: And Canada's Prime Minister Mark Carney says that Ottawa will impose a dollar-for-dollar tariff on American goods, including steel, electronics, and appliances. Greer says there are no further talks are scheduled. Police in Worcester, Massachusetts, have issued an arrest warrant for 58-year-old Karen Solomon after her husband, 31-year-old police veteran Kurt Solomon, was found fatally injured in their home Tuesday. Investigators say she's missing and wanted for assault with a dangerous weapon. Also in Massachusetts, a trial of a woman who strangled her three young children to death continues. The defense team for Lindsay Clancy rested its case yesterday, and the prosecution started calling rebuttal witnesses trying to prove she was not suffering from postpartum psychosis.
2: Their rebuttal witness, psychiatrist Dr. Abram Max, says he had interviewed Clancy and reviewed her records. He says Clancy was suffering from depression.
3: My opinion is that she retained the capacity that required for having criminal responsibility for these actions.
2: Clancy has admitted to killing her children, but the defense has pled not guilty by reason of insanity.
0: Fox says Madeline Rivera. The trial resumes on Monday. Closing arguments expected soon. 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
4: I'm Bert Williams in the KRMG 24-hour Fox News Center. A chance for showers this weekend.
5: Still looking at temperatures that may likely stay just below 100 as we head through the weekend, but we'll also see a few widely scattered showers and storms too. The highest chance coming during the evenings, overnights, and mornings. Temps above average, up in the upper 90s to near 100.
4: Fox 23 and KRMG Chief Meteorologist James Adelot. The Tulsa County Sheriff's Office has entered into a new agreement with U.S. Immigration and Customs Enforcement. It will give specially trained deputies authority to perform certain immigration enforcement duties under ICE supervision. Participating deputies can arrest and hold people suspected of being in the country illegally. Heads up for your Monday morning commute downtown. A busy intersection is about to close. 7th and Boulder will be closed starting on Monday and will remain closed until January as Oklahoma Natural Gas builds a new parking garage and skybridge at that location. The intersection will be closed for the entire project. Tulsa's most accurate and dependable forecast is next.
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3: Tonight down 75, tomorrow 96, tomorrow night into Monday morning. Some widely scattered showers and storms, 101 Monday. Tuesday, 101, more scattered showers and storms. Tuesday night into Wednesday, 98. I'm Chief Meteorologist James Edelot for Fox 23 and 102.3 KRMG Tulsa's News and Talk.
4: Thank you, James. Currently at 4:06, we have the sun breaking through. Mix of clouds and sun. Temperature now at 90 degrees, a little bit of a north breeze at about 10 miles per hour. Team traffic still looking great. No working accidents at this time. Team coverage of the news on the hour, half hour, and when it breaks. I'm Tim Merchant along with Bert Williams. 102.3 KRMG Tulsa's News and Talk.

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1: Oh, girl, it is Friday in the greatest country in the world. Jimmy Failla on assignment for the Fox News Channel. I am at an undisclosed location doing some type of fancy pants TV assignment, which means I'm wearing two pairs of Spanx and getting a lot of makeup as we speak. But fear not, America, because I am not a member of the Texas Radio Hall of Fame. No, ma'am. Today's guest host is, without further ado, the Honorable His Excellency Paul Gleiser, taking over the show on a Friday.
2: Thank you, Jimmy. It's hour two of Fox Across America. Paul Gleiser sitting in. We got Katrina Campins, the Fox News real estate contributor, coming up later this hour. But right now we got you at 888-788-9910. We did the first hour talking about the fact that the country is $40 trillion in debt. We're spending more than we take in. Somewhere in there that's got to stop. How's that going to happen, and how will it impact you? So let's go to the phones. Let's start off with Steve in Dallas, my hometown here in Texas, where it is a balmy, 96 degrees. Steve, what's on your mind?
3: Hi, Paul. I heard you say something earlier, and it echoed what Scott Bessent said about we need to have more revenue. But the old adage of this country doesn't have a revenue problem, they have a spending problem. No matter how much revenue we have, all they're going to do is find ways to spend it foolishly. We're never going to decrease the debt, because every bill that's brought before, whether it be the Senate or the White House or Congress, everybody wants their own little perk to add on. They, look at the Massey, Rand Paul. Oh, I won't sign because it increases the debt. Well, eventually they get enough pressure, you're going to have to sign, play ball, be with the team, or they find another way to get it through. It adds to the debt, adds to the debt, adds to the debt. It's been going on for decades, and I don't see it ever changing. And the other thing I'd like to say, what do you think about there are people talking about Trump has had a plan, and he seems to be enacting it behind the scenes. He wants to get rid of the Federal Reserve and the central bank.
2: Yeah, I know, and I've heard that, and I'm not smart enough to really understand how you would do that logistically, but you go all the way back to 1971 when we decoupled from bullion, when we decoupled the dollar from gold, and the dollar has been worth less every year since, and the Federal Reserve can conjure money out of thin air and do what they call monetizing the debt. They simply buy the debt from the Treasury and call it an asset, even though it's backed by nothing but more borrowing. And the whole thing is a house of cards, and it makes me nervous. But the problem, Steve, is I've been saying this now. I've been sitting here in this very studio talking into this very microphone, saying that now for 20 years, and nothing really bad has happened yet. So we just keep doing it, and we just keep right on going. Say, man, the debt. We're coming up on fiscal Armageddon. The bad things are going to happen, and they never do. But you have to believe that somewhere it's going to happen.
3: And quickly, if I could just add quickly on when you had Elizabeth Fitko on, and it doesn't matter how you feel about this issue or how I feel about this issue, it's the voters feel they're not being listened to. Don't be surprised. Tallarico may not win, but look at Abbott, and especially look at Patrick. The voters, with this THC ban they have done, you can get more time in prison for having THC vape cartridges than a pedophile, and the voters have had enough. This is ridiculous what they're doing, and I've seen more and more comments that said, I've never voted blue before, but after this, if this is what I need to do to get this to stop, I'll do it.
2: Well, we'll soon, as Donald Trump himself often says, Steve, we'll see what happens. Appreciate your call. Good stuff. Michael Pendleton, Oregon, what about you?
4: Great to talk to you. You and Jimmy are on my all-star team of great talk show hosts, along with Billy Cunningham, the great American, and Michael Brown Jr., who is our Homeland Security Director. Great shows, but you always do a great job.
2: Nice of you to say that, Michael. I appreciate it.
4: Yes. And Billy, he brought this up one of his recent shows. We're all focused on the midterms. I know our great president is, in my opinion, Donald Trump and the great Ronald Reagan were the two best presidents of my lifetime. I just turned 73 in July. So, you know, younger people might laugh, well, another older guy, you know, but I think President Trump is doing everything he can to lead our country in the best way possible. He saw the threat that Iran presented if they had a nuclear weapon. Of course, I feel they'd use it. I agree with President Trump on that. And the war, we need to get that ended as soon as possible, Paul, like we've been talking about the other callers. But, you know, and that concerns me how deep in debt we are. It reminds me of maybe a fellow that makes $50,000 a year, and he's trying to live like he makes $200,000 a year. And another great guy on the radio, Dave Ramsey, another great American, he has people that have gotten, he says, get out of debt as soon as you can, because that's like a rock around your neck. It drags you down. And he has wonderful testimonies, young people that have gotten debt-free, their mortgages paid off, and they're maybe in their 30s, and they don't have that burden of debt. But I go back to what, and Billy Cunningham's talked about this, and the other talk show hosts, I know you know this a lot better than me, Paul, but in the 90s with Bill Clinton and Newt Gingrich, we had a balanced budget.
2: We did.
4: Maybe a surplus. And I'll turn it over to you. I don't want to talk too long because you got a lot of callers. But how do you feel about that situation of maybe trying to get back to that? Is that ever going to happen?
2: Well, it's got to happen. We can't keep spending in deficit and adding to the debt where there's no limit. And that was a magical time. Newt Gingrich and Bill Clinton, as political opposites as they were, really made a great team, to the point that Art Laffer, if you're familiar with him, Art Laffer, the creator of the Laffer Curve, economic advisor to President Reagan, very conservative guy. I sat at a lunch with him in Dallas, I don't know, about 10 or 15 years ago. I was invited to a lunch where he was kind of the keynote guy, and I sat next to him while we were actually eating, and he said, Bill Clinton was a great president. And this is a guy who worked for Reagan. He said, Bill Clinton was a great president because he was smart enough when he got shellacked in his midterm to say, this is, I've got to pivot if I'm going to have any kind of a legacy. And he worked with Gingrich, and the two of them sat down and hammered out balanced budgets. And we were actually paying down debt. And if I have any criticism of Donald Trump, is that he has been less concerned about deficit spending than I would have him be. If I could shape his policy on his behalf, he would be more of a deficit hawk than he is. And he would address the thing that none of us wants to address that's going to have to be addressed, and that is Social Security and Medicare, particularly Social Security. It's taking in less than it's paying out. That train wreck is coming. Better do it. The sooner you address it, the less painful it will be. So those are my thoughts. Steve, I'm Michael. I'm sorry. Appreciate your call. And that opens the line, 888-788-9910. Back in Texas, Roger in Houston. What's on your mind?
5: A lot. I've got a question. Okay. You're talking about fixing Social Security and Medicare. Okay. It takes out more than it brings in. Okay, I agree with that. We need to get people off of Medicare that's never paid into it before. I'm not talking if you have a stay-at-home wife, her husband's paid into it. Yeah, give her his Social Security. But someone that's come in from out of the country, they've never put anything into Medicare or Medicaid, don't let them take anything out.
2: Roger, I get that. I get the sentiment that presents you with the very human problem of somebody who is destitute and in need of health care. Just how cold-hearted can you envision this country being to that person?
5: Well, okay, but look at it this way. If someone goes to a doctor and they don't have any insurance, they can get about an 80% discount on the procedure. Okay.
2: Well,
5: I've experienced that firsthand between my brother that didn't have a job and him getting a procedure for $35, and me, I had a job with insurance, and after my insurance, it was going to cost me almost $150 for the same exact procedure. Okay? So I understand you've got to have a heart. And

0: understand that. But giving billions of dollars to people for sex, for rainforest sex.
1: Yeah, no, the USAID, I think that or USAID, right. What USAID, that whole boondoggle that got uncovered at the start of this Trump 2 administration. We're throwing out money for complete lunacy at best, or actually aiding and abetting our adversaries at worst. You can't do that either.
0: Right. But now, when you start putting all of this stuff together, every little bit that you save in one place either can go towards not paying as much interest on our debt, or to help fix things. Another quick thing, I know you're busy, but another quick thing is you've got a lot of politicians now saying tax the rich. The rich take advantage of everybody, and that will pay our bills.
1: No, it won't.
0: Right. Instead of taxing the rich, why don't we try to give the rich, the people that own these companies, an incentive to pay their employees more? Because if you just raise the minimum wage, they're going to raise the prices because the owner, the CEO, and the vice president, they're not going to take a pay cut so I can make an extra $5 an hour.
1: No, let me tell you, it's even worse than that, because I'm sitting here in a business that I own. When you raise the minimum wage, when you artificially raise the price of labor, I'm going to do what you do if you raise the price of anything. I'm going to buy less of it. I'm going to not hire somebody I might otherwise have hired. I would like to have more people here. We could get more done. I got to make the math work. The harder you make the math, the less I'm going to hire people.
0: Exactly. I used to work for a pressure vessel company. When Obama raised the taxes that they had to pay toward our federal income tax, they immediately canceled a $2 raise that was going across the board. We got nothing instead. They stopped hiring qualified welders and started bringing in people. They had a good welder that would weld the plates for them, and then the new people would just put their stamps on it.
1: Yep.
0: So they could get certified,
1: Roger,
0: and pay less.
1: Yeah, I get it. I'm up against the break, but let me tell you something just real quick. If you walk into a McDonald's today, McDonald's is entry-level employment for a lot of people that went on to have highly successful careers. But they have fewer people in McDonald's. You walk up to a little screen and place your order because they priced labor so high that it's cheaper to buy the machine and place your order on the machine. And that cuts off entry-level work. The first job, the critical first job that a young person gets, it makes it harder for that person to get that first job, making it harder to get into the workforce and harder to start moving up the economic ladder. So, yeah,
0: I agree.
1: A whole bunch of those things like that. Roger, hey, listen, I appreciate your call. I'm up against a break. 888-788-9910. We'll get to you if you're on hold. More of Fox Across America is on the way.
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8: 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Now it's your turn.

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1: That's a great song. Jim Morrison and the Doors. I was hoping to hear the vocals.
0: But you got me instead. 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
2: Yeah, Paul, my name is Jimmy. I'm 82 years old, and the reason I called, I was listening
0: You're still a kid, Jimmy.
2: I think. Well, if I could move around and do what I should be able to do. But my wife's 82, and she's an invalid. She's had 3 brain surgeries. And here's what I'm trying to say, Paul.
0: All right.
2: We worked together when we were young. In 1991, she collapsed. She had 3 brain surgeries.
0: Turn your radio down there, Jimmy. We're getting more of you than we need there. All right?
2: Yeah.
0: Okay,
2: and
0: go.
2: She collapsed, and she's been an invalid ever since, and I take care of the best I can.
0: I'm sorry to hear all of that.
2: What I called you for is when you said they have to cut. All I live on is Social Security because I belong to a barber's union. But what happened, the guy whose name was Lou Mafea, he was the president of the barber's union. He left the country. I never got a penny. I never got a check. I live on Social Security. Her brain operations were 3. Took us absolutely broke. If they eliminate Social Security, how the God am I supposed to live?
0: Well, nobody's going to, first of all, Jimmy, nobody's going to eliminate Social Security. What will have to happen in order for it to be self-sustaining, in order for it to continue and not collapse so that nobody gets it? You'll have to do one of 3 things. Raise payroll taxes. Nobody's going to like that. Cut the amount. Just cut the benefit. Nobody's going to like that. Or delay eligibility, delay the age at which you can start drawing it. Right now, you can draw it as early as age 62. You're going to probably have to raise the minimum age, to 70 before you can start drawing it. So those are the three choices. Nobody's going to like any of them, but they're going to like it a whole lot less if there's just no money there at all.
2: But here's the reason why I disagree somewhat with that. Maybe what they can do is, because I'm 82, and the reason I can make it, our Social Security is so small between me and my wife. If my brother didn't own this building, I wouldn't have a place to live, because he got the rent where I can afford it. I'm ashamed on the radio to tell you the small amount I get of Social Security. It's hard. So for them to just eliminate it.
0: Nobody's going to eliminate it.
2: Well, when I was listening to you before, they said that's one of the options. You know?
0: No. Nobody's going to eliminate it, but it will have to change.
2: Yeah. Wow.
0: Will have to change. And Jimmy, in all likelihood, it would not affect those currently receiving benefits. You change it in a way that changes it for people who are not yet receiving benefits so that they have some time to understand that and have some time to make other arrangements to provide for themselves. That's the only way you can fix this. You can't pull the rug out from under people, and nobody would want to pull the rug out from under you or anybody who's counting on that money. But the bottom line is, and I'm not smart enough to totally solve the problem, something has to give, and that's the real issue. Paul Gleiser for Jimmy Failla, Fox Across America. More on the way. We got Katrina Campins coming up after the break. Stay with us.
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6: To retaliate against President Trump's 50% tariffs, which will hit about 5% of what Canada ships to the U.S. every year. The Supreme Court says construction on the new White House ballroom can continue for the time being.
7: It's going to be the greatest of its kind anywhere that's ever been built, and it's something that presidents have wanted to be built for over 150 years.
6: The president had an appearance Friday in South Carolina. Hawaii is preparing for more rough weather. Another tropical storm is on course to at least brush the Big Island a week after Lala sideswept, causing considerable problems. 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
9: Tonight down to 75, tomorrow 96, tomorrow night into Monday morning. Some widely scattered showers and storms, 101 Monday, Tuesday 101, more scattered showers and storms Tuesday night into Wednesday 98. I'm Chief Meteorologist James Adelot for Fox 23 and 102.3 KRMG Tulsa's News and Talk.
10: Thank you, James. Currently 4:33 is the time. Temperature now at 90 degrees. We have a nice slight north wind, which is always good to have in the month of August. About 10 miles per hour, gust to 15. And 90 degrees and looking at traffic, no working accidents at this time. More Fox Across America next, right here, 102.3 KRMG, Tulsa's News and Talk.
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0: It's the halfway point here on Fox Across America. Paul Gleiser in for Jimmy Failla on this Friday in the studio in New York as I sit here in Texas. Katrina Campins, Fox News real estate contributor. She has with her filmmaker Ive Rivera. Hello to you both. Tell us why you're here, because the name Castro has come up. We have Sheikh Sadiq, the DSA co-chair, talking about what a wonderful guy he was. Tell us what the connection is, Castro, to you guys.
1: So thanks for having us today. So I hosted Fox Noticias today, which will premiere at 4 o'clock. And I interviewed Ive Rivera, which is a longtime friend of mine, because he just basically, you know, he's going to debut a movie called Killing Castro, with Al Pacino and some other really big stars. So we did an interview, which people can watch at 4 o'clock today. And he's here to tell us a little bit more about it. Lionsgate just purchased the film, so people will be able to see it. But it's a really amazing story, which a lot of people are not familiar with, that involves the CIA, the FBI, and the mafia, and Malcolm X. And I'll let him get into all the details.
0: And sorry for the mispronunciation, Ive Rivera, director of Killing Castro. Welcome to the show. So tell us, what's the movie about, and when can I go see it?
2: Thank you for having me on here. We should hopefully be able to see it sometime this fall, according to Lionsgate. But the movie's about the time Fidel Castro came to the United States in 1960 after he won the revolution in Cuba. He comes to the United States to speak at the UN. And in doing so, I guess the American government did not want him here. The mafia obviously did not want him here because he definitely shut down all the casinos down in Havana, which was run by the mafia. So they had they wanted him to, no longer be living as well. But he comes to the United States for the week that he's here. He ends up staying at the Hotel Teresa in Harlem after he got kicked out of a hotel down in the city because the FBI released chickens into the lobby to, you know, kind of mess with him. Right. But he ends up in Harlem. He stayed there for a week. And during that time, there were some plots against him. Which no one was successful enough. He ends up making it to the UN. And when he made it to the UN, that's where he gave the famous, I think it was 4 or 5 hour speech. Yep. And in that process, right after that, because again, the United States confiscated his plane when he got here. He ends up leaving with the Russians. And that's what started the Cuban Missile Crisis and the Bay of Pigs and all that stuff a year later.
0: So let me be clear on that. It was that event is what triggered the alliance between Castro and Cuba and the Soviet Union?
2: That was one of the events, yeah, and that's told in the film.
0: So let me ask you this. You know, there is some romanticizing going on in politics this very day about Fidel Castro, painting him as a sympathetic figure. How does he come off in your movie?
2: Well, when he arrived in 1960, he was a very charismatic, charming individual. I believe Barbara Walters talks about that in one of her interviews. But, I mean, there's photos. You can Google him online. He's very charismatic. He's very charismatic until, as you're watching the movie, you start seeing the change in him. I won't reveal any of that stuff, but you will see it. You will see the other side of him and what transpired, and I guess you start seeing the future of who this individual is going to be.
1: Yeah, and, you know, I come from parents who had to flee Cuba as a result of Castro. So, so I'm very familiar with the journey. I'm very sympathetic to it. And it just, you know, we ended up meeting over 20 years ago, and then he filmed this movie, and I thought we definitely should get together and talk about this. And you mentioned to me, which I thought was really interesting, that there's a Cuban-American girl in Miami who was in part of the film industry, and she watched the film and she waited for you outside the theater. And what did she say?
2: Yeah, I mean, you know, Miami obviously has a lot of Cuban residents there. So I've always kind of been wanting to let them know that, you know, everything's going to be all right with this movie. And so one of the individuals ran the Miami Film Festival, and she's been chasing me to want to see the movie. And I just wanted to wait till it was the right time. But she saw the movie, and she said to me afterwards that the Cubans down in Miami are going to love you for this. So, you know, again, I think For the movie itself, the idea is to leave it to the audience to determine who was right and who was wrong in this film. I did not make this film to take any sides whatsoever. I just wanted to tell a story 5 days in the week here in New York, which, again, I didn't know about. I think a lot of people didn't know about it, and that's what drew me to the story. It's very interesting. You know, again, they don't teach us this in school, so it's just something that I wanted people to understand and watch.
0: Who's in the movie?
2: You have Diego Boneta, Al Pacino, Ron Livingston, Alexander Ludwig. I mean, the list goes on. You have Logan Marshall Green, who's in the Odyssey right now. You got Paul Benvictor and Green Lantern. I mean, the list goes on and on. It's a great ensemble cast in the film.
0: And it's set in New York in 1960, and the Cuban Revolution is still new. And we would... That revolution would have us, what, 2 years later in October, going toe-to-toe with the Soviet Union in a nuclear war game of chicken.
2: Yeah, pretty much, yeah. I mean, again, I mean, who knew, right? And so I think you watch this movie for what it is. It's based on true events. And, again, you determine for yourself who was right and who was wrong. You know, did we... Do we foresee the future? Were we able to foretell who this man was going to be? Or did we push him into the arms of the Russians? I mean, again, it's for people to decide when they see the film. And hopefully you dig into history and just start reading it like I did. I mean, I went down a rabbit hole.
0: Well, it's very interesting. You know, I know you don't want to give anything away, but we do know how it ends. You know, Castro had a decades-long iron-fisted rule of that poor, enslaved, imprisoned island nation, and it got frozen in time. You had vehicles, the American-made vehicles that were on the road then are still on the road because they don't have any new ones. And it's, you know, right now, I think Cuba as a nation is right on the feather edge of collapse, having, you know, lost its energy source in Venezuela. So there's Cuba has always been a story that we in America, we in the United States have had to follow because it has been a communist dictatorship, literally just almost a stone's throw across the water from us.
1: Mm-hmm. And hopefully, you know, during Trump's presidency, Cuba will be free. I think a lot of Cubans, you know, especially in Miami, we have high hopes of that. I think my mom, which is still, you know, thankfully alive with us, she wants to see that come to fruition. I think so many Cubans are very hopeful that Cuba will finally be free. And it's going to take some time, you know, for Cuba to recover from everything that's transpired.
0: But then you have idiots like Michael Moore going down there and extolling the virtues of the Cuban healthcare system. You have, you know, various Hollywood celebrities painting Fidel Castro as a heroic figure, despite the fact that we know he killed tens of thousands of his own people.
1: 100%. I mean, I haven't actually. What's interesting is that I haven't even seen the film myself. So we discussed this film today, and I look forward to watching it as well as the daughter of, you know, Cuban parents who had to flee Cuba and had to start from scratch. It's something that I'm extremely passionate about. I was able to achieve the American dream, you know, because my parents came to the United States. So I'm a product of the American dream. Eve is a product of the American dream as well.
0: And so when did your parents come, Katrina?
1: My mom was very young. She was, and my dad was about 12 and my mom was about 7. So they came, you know, shortly after Fidel took power there, because my mom's house, it's actually an awful story, but they came in, you know, and they took over her property, and it was just a bunch of women because her dad had just passed of a heart attack, and they took over their property, and she basically, you know, had soldiers in her house. And my dad came here, you know, and they came from wealthy families in Cuba, but everything was stripped of them. And my father came and he started, you know, washing dishes at the Fountain Blue in Miami Beach. They had to start from scratch. My grandmother had to work at a factory, making 25 cents an hour, making troll dolls. I don't know if you remember those troll dolls.
0: I remember troll dolls. well. Yeah, I remember those.
1: Raising three young girls in a one-bedroom apartment in Miami Beach. And so I think that's why I appreciate the American dream and why I work so hard and I have, you know, such work ethic is because I've seen just the struggle. And I'm very grateful, you know, that I'm American.
0: Fox News real estate contributor Katrina Campins, along with director Eve Rivera, director of Killing Castro. So, folks, where do we go to learn more about the film? Is there a trailer to be seen? Where do we get smart on this?
2: That's all being prepped right now by Lionsgate. So you will be seeing a trailer soon. We are going to go theatrical with it. It's going to be limited screenings for a few weeks before going to streaming. So hopefully you'll start seeing some of that advertisement soon for the film. And you can go check it out for yourself when it comes out.
0: All right. There's already some data up about it on at imdb.com. You can go read about it there. Is there a website yet?
2: No, I believe there's no website yet.
1: Okay. It was featured in Tribeca Film Festival. So when you Google it, you can kind of, you know, learn a little bit more about it.
2: Yeah, right. we premiered it the first time for buyers and studio executives at Toronto Film Festival. And then our official premiere was at the Tribeca Film Festival here in New York.
0: All right, very good. Katrina Campins, Eve Rivera, thanks for your time. Have a great weekend. And here's to every success on the film.
2: Thank you very much. Appreciate it.
1: Thanks for having us.
0: All right, more of Fox Across America on the way. Paul Gleiser filling in. Stick around.
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0: $3 trillion in debt. What are we going to do about that? That news broke this week. We have the war in Iran continues longer than what President Trump said when we started it, longer than we wanted to, impacting the midterms, which brings us to Republican prospects for hanging on to the House and the Senate in the midterms. We've covered all of that so far in the show here on Fox Across America. Paul Gleiser sitting in. What do you think about any of those? Because I want to hear from you in the next half hour, 888-788-9910. Meanwhile, there's Jill Biden, who is who's changing the story once again. You remember not long ago, a couple of months ago, Jill came out and said that the reason that her poor husband did so poorly in that debate before the 2024 election is because she thought he might have had a stroke. Here she is, cut 19.
1: Were you horrified as you saw it unfold?
2: I wasn't horrified. I was frightened because I had never, ever seen Joe like that before.
0: Oh, no.
2: Or since. Never.
1: Or since.
2: Yes.
1: Or You've since. Never seen him like
2: never.
1: That?
2: Never. No.
1: What happened?
2: I don't know what happened. I mean, as I watched it, I thought, oh, my God, he's having a stroke. And it scared me to death.
0: Oh, no, no, no. We'd never seen Joe like that before, ever. We'd never seen him shaking hands with invisible people and getting lost on stage and making up words, just a complete gibberish coming out of his mouth. We had never seen that vacant stare and the slitted eyes and the shuffling gait. We had never seen any of that before until that very moment. That's just not true, Dr. Biden. We all saw it. And you think you want to say it's a stroke? Well, you've changed your story. Here she is just recently, because the story has changed, cut 20.
3: Still to this day, you don't have a gut instinct on what was that moment.
2: No, I mean, there's all kinds of theories. You know, he had been traveling. I know he was tired. He didn't feel well that day when I saw him, but there was nothing definitive that I could point to. And I had been on the road for 2 weeks up mm-hmm. until that moment. So mm-hmm. I wasn't with him. I didn't see him days before, weeks before. I saw him maybe 1 hour before.
3: Mm-hmm. And there's no way anyone could have, God forbid, laced his drink or
2: something.
3: Who knows? Who knows?
2: Mm-hmm. Right? Mm-hmm. Who knows?
0: Oh, that's it. Somebody slipped him a Mickey. I mean, the problem was real simple, and I know it's real simple because it happened with my Uncle Jim. The man has dementia. He's the elevator's not going all the way to the top floor, not that it was ever that tall a building to begin with. The man was the president of the United States in name only. He couldn't do the job. He couldn't stand on his own 2 feet in a 90-minute debate. He could not complete a sentence. He couldn't find his way onto and off of a stage. He called out the names of dead people that he should have known were dead. He had all kinds of problems. And we were lied to. And the thing where we... So Jill Biden lied. Okay, fine. That's her husband. She can kind of be forgiven. The media lied. They can't be forgiven. We all saw the same thing. And we're going to persist that he was sharp as a tack, that he was, you know, running circles around everybody in the White House, that it just never was any better. He was on top of every issue, just running circles around everybody. The man had dementia, and he was the commander-in-chief of the most powerful military on the planet. He was the leader of the free world, and he couldn't lead him. He couldn't find his way from the bedroom to the bathroom. And he was the president of the United States at the time. And the orders that he issued, all signed by an auto pen, leading to the question, who was actually president during that time? Because it's clear now that it wasn't him. And we were lied to. And we were lied to by the White House. We were lied to by the administration. We were lied to by leading members of the Democratic Party. We were lied to by the leadership. And we were lied to by the media. And as there's a great line in the movie Chernobyl, an HBO, not movie, it's a miniseries called Chernobyl. It's on HBO. It's fantastic. But when the investigation is happening and the inquiry is taking place, the scientist, what kind of just forget, Valerie, what was his name? But this is a real character, real person, really lived, stood up in front of the suits of the Soviet Union who wanted to whitewash the thing, and he delivered a great line. Every lie you tell incurs a debt to the truth, and eventually that debt comes due. And the debt has come due on the lies about Joe Biden. The debt to the truth is coming due on all of what we were lied to about COVID and about the mRNA vaccine, and how if you take the vaccine, you won't get the disease, nor will you be able to pass it along. All of it untrue. And the source of the source of it, you know, no, it was somebody ate a bat. It was, oh yeah, because, you know, he ate a bat and passed it along. It wasn't nobody ate a bat. Maybe somebody may have eaten a bat, but that's not where we got COVID. It was a lab leak. And it was a lab leak of activity that was being funded by our tax dollars, and we're $40 trillion in debt. So part of that debt, part of that money that we owe, went to pay for the gain of function research that unleashed a novel virus on the world that killed millions. So how much are we going to allow ourselves to continue to be lied to? Oh, no, no, no, no. Donald Trump colluded with the Russians. This dossier is all true. We're lied to about that. I'd love to hear what you think about all of this. 888-788-9910. It's Paul Gleiser in for Jimmy Failip here on Fox Across America. The third hour's on the way. Don't go away.
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3: Diplomatic dance. I'm Daria Albinger, Fox News. President Trump is pushing to meet with North Korean leader Kim Jong-un again.
4: The Pentagon confirmed Wednesday the annual U.S.-South Korea military exercises will end 6 days early, following the president's order to substantially scale them back. The president has called the exercises costly and cited his personal relationship with Kim Jong-un.
5: The fact that I get along with him, that's a good thing, not a bad thing. He has 57 very powerful nuclear weapons.
4: The president also linked his decision to South Korea's refusal to support the U.S. effort against Iran. Seoul is now suggesting it could become involved in the Middle East if it means shoring up American military support back home. North Korea said Wednesday it still sees the scaled-back drills as a provocation and denied any contact between Trump and Kim.
3: That's Fox's Rich Edson. Iran is digging in as tensions continue over the Strait of Hormuz. Fox's Jonathan Hunt in Tel Aviv.
6: Iran's leaders are issuing new statements hinting at what they claim will be a new post-war order in the Gulf, which could leave the U.S. sidelined. Iran's parliamentary speaker, Mohammad Ghalibaf, writing on X, quote, "We've received numerous messages from neighboring countries about shaping new security arrangements and economic cooperation in the region. The United States put the security of every single one of its allies at such risk through bullying and pure disregard for their interests for the sake of Israel." But the president, Masoud Pezeshkian, for instance, said that it might be time to, quote, end the war.
3: The U.S. is expected to announce new economic sanctions against Iran on Monday. Pope Leo making another appeal for peace and dialogue while speaking to tens of thousands in the small Italian city of Rimini. He urged Christians to act with mercy. 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
7: The Dallas Cowboys are headed to the desert to battle the Arizona Cardinals. 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
8: Tonight down to 75, tomorrow 96, tomorrow night into Monday morning. Some widely scattered showers and storms, 101 Monday. Tuesday, 101, more scattered showers and storms Tuesday night into Wednesday. Wednesday, 98. I'm Chief Meteorologist James Edelot for Fox 23 and 102.3 KRMG, Tulsa's News and Talk.
9: Thank you, James. 5:02 is our time. We have a mix of cloud and sun and our temperature at 90 degrees. Team traffic, no working accidents this time. Team coverage of the news on the hour, half hour when it breaks. I'm Tim Merchant on 102.3 KRMG, Tulsa's News and Talk.
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11: Welcome. We appreciate you joining us here today. This is Dime to Diamonds. My name is Jessica, alongside Ms. Suzanne Porsky of Phoenix Financial Group and Rochelle Harp of Harp CPA. 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That phone number, 918-890-8311. 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Coming up on today's show, there are two kinds of money in retirement. Which one do you have? Plus, financial literacy. If you had to give yourself a grade, what do you think it would be? We'll talk about that in just a moment. But first, Suzanne, Rochelle, welcome, ladies. How you doing?
12: Doing awesome. How about you?
11: Doing amazing. Glad to be back here with you guys. We always have a great time on the show. We laugh a little bit. We get serious about the money. But then, you know, it always comes back to just having a good time, which is what life's all about, right?
13: That's right. Having good conversations and getting more educated is a wonderful opportunity. And we're happy we're able to be here and do that.
11: Yes, I was talking to one of our listeners yesterday, Chris, and he was saying how much he enjoys listening to us, and that just warms my heart. And it reminded me this morning, I was like outside watering in the dark. And I go, you know, as much as, because I'm just coming off a quick little mini vacation, it doesn't feel like work, and it truly is. When you do, when you're doing something that you love, it's not a heavy lift. We've met so many wonderful listeners. And then now I hear that our audience is going to expand.
12: Correct.
11: Because KRMG is expanding. And the great news, decided we go back on Sundays. Yep. So we will be also have listeners on Sunday at an earlier time, 4 o'clock instead of our 7 p.m. slot. So, yeah, everything is looking up. And it's getting cool outside. Thank God.
12: Yes.
11: I saw that fog on the grass this morning in the prairie out there.
12: The plants and the animals and everybody, including humans, are going to be so much happier when we stop in those triple digits and drop it down.
11: Right. I want to be like a goat, one of your goats jumping across the grass.
12: Yeah, they'll be so happy. My chickens are probably going to be even more. No more panting and no more digging out the holes. Now I'm going to have to go fill in holes where they've been digging down to try to get to that cooler dirt. So, yeah. Fall is coming, and we are all so, so appreciative of that.
11: And football, let's be honest. It's a good way to let a lot of aggression out. I help them. I help those coaches. I mean, I'm in there yelling. I yell because they don't seem to be listening to me.
12: And they should.
11: I think it's just because there's too many of us yelling at the TV.
14: That's what it is.
11: No.
14: Yeah, fall is on the way. If you obviously are a football fan, lots of fun coming your way. And I don't know what's going on with your grandchildren, Suzanne, but a big conversation in my house right now with my 5-year-old and my 1.5-year-old is, what are we going to be for Halloween? That is a huge debate right now. And then you got to get on the hunt for that costume. My son changes his mind about every other day. What about Charlotte? How's everyone doing?
11: She's a Gabby cat. Holla, holla, Halloween. We have to sing that song every day. I am not sure exactly what character I am, but we've all been assigned different characters from Gabby Cat. Bampaw is what she calls my husband. Bamps has his character. Everybody seems to know what they are except for me. I may be Mercat, which is a mermaid cat.
12: Okay. That'll be fun.
11: Yeah. So I think we're on Paw Patrol before. She was Sky, and I forget who I was. So this Halloween's a special one. This will be the one-year anniversary of Kent's stroke, and he is doing so amazing. And it was one of those, I'm never celebrating Halloween again in my life, was what was the reoccurring theme. Like, we'll just disappear, go away. To now, complete and total celebration and embracing, because the absolute worst turned out to be one of the best for our life and our journey. You know, you learn when you go through hardship, what comes out of it, you are a different person.
12: And more appreciative, right? I mean, of certain things, of all the things that you take for granted prior to those events.
11: I was just telling my daughter that on the way in today. I go, she's talking about somebody returning to work for the first time since the passing of his wife. And I said, you know, that is one thing. The sun still comes up and it still goes down and the days still keep going, no matter what has happened. And that's probably one of the hardest things, especially during those transitions. And they do say time heals. No, I think you get used to the whole, you get used to the pain and that new routine that you're developing. You just get used to it. It doesn't go away. And so I know with us, with the stroke, it's caused so many great things, but also given ourselves time to grieve what was and what we had planned for the future, because all of that changes when there's been, whether it's a illness or a passing. And I think that's what makes us even more compassionate with dealing with people, because it might not be the same exact situation, but I did have a death of a marriage of a person, because he is not the same person, right? Which I'm not the same person. You learn to grow.
14: It's one of those things that, unfortunately, at some point in your life, you're going to go through something like this, a tragedy like this. And it's something that no one wants to think about. It's, you know, it has to do with your health. It has to do with being possibly becoming a widow. I bring that up because, Suzanne, you really are passionate about helping women plan for their retirement or just be financially savvy. And you work with a lot of widows these heartbreaking stories of, they went on this trip for the husband's 70th birthday, had a heart attack on the trip, and they didn't have anything planned. Now what does she do?
11: Yes, absolutely, positively. And there's even the men. I see when they come in that they have a level
15: a better understanding and greater peace when they leave, because they absolutely know that there is somewhere their wives can come to, and we will walk that journey, whether it is an illness happen. We had one of our seminar attendees, workshop attendees, and also a listener. He's had a couple of heart attacks, and major. She knows where to come and who to call, and we walk through it. Because if we've just been there, done that with our collective, how many years we've been helping people. I know what to look for, and I know how to navigate you through those waters that you've never been to before, or maybe you have, but it's so different now. The landscape financially is always changing, and all the rules are always changing. And Jess, it brings me to this topic. I wrote these down. Last night I was on the phone with one of our listeners, and I said, you know, there are seven things that your bank isn't going to tell you, which is what I'm walking through with a grown adult gentleman. His mother passed away. One is a joint account doesn't always survive death. PODs, payable on death, overrides a will. And then even on the POD, we've had to do extenuating paperwork on that POD because that institution happens to be a credit union, is for some reason must have been exposed to a liability because they're making us jump through hoops, and I don't understand. Three is the bank will freeze accounts the second they hear somebody has passed away unless they have a trust. They absolutely freeze the accounts. Your safe deposit box can get sealed for months. Correct. While they navigate it, because you've got to think they're always thinking about their exposure to a liability.
12: Their risk, right? They've got to identify their risk and make sure that they have taken reasonable protocols to ensure that who is actually accessing the information, the box or the money, are the ones who should have legal rights to it.
15: Right, they don't want to end up in court.
12: And they don't know, because they've not been having the conversations with them day in and day out. They, you know, somebody signed up for this 20 years ago and that's all they know.
15: I had a weird question last night from somebody. They asked if the contents of the safety deposit box, how the taxes would play out on it, on the valuation of whatever was in there. Now, we were in hypothetical dreamland. It was driving me crazy with these people. But I go, what's in there? Well, we don't know. But what if? I'm like, oh, my land to be. I was like, you need to talk to
12: Michelle.
15: It depends. Exactly. Are there bonds?
12: I don't know.
15: Is there jewelry?
12: Yeah.
15: And then what's the value? The value is what you're going to get from it. So I would believe, and I said, I don't know. You have to talk to Rochelle. It's when you sell it and you negotiate it and that creates income. It's not just an evaluation. It's not like property taxes or something. You know what I mean?
12: Yeah, I mean, there's going to be, it's going to go back to a very specific situation to what is actually in the box. When did it become your property? Was there a true valuation done? This is when we talk a lot of times about getting appraisals done on things so that you can set the appraised value at time of death and different things like that. But it really depends on what is in the box, because certain things are going to qualify for that and certain things aren't.
15: That's a totally different subject, because I used to have to clean out those safe deposit boxes when I worked at Bank of America. I'm like, can I just go to the dentist and have my teeth pulled? I do not want to go through these people's treasures. This is insane. I mean, some of the stuff, I'm like, really? A whole bag of teeth from your kids that are 60 now? I don't know. Okay, here's another one. Adding your kids to your account exposes it to their creditors and divorce. So we're finding that out. One of the couples that put their child, their daughter on there, she's going through divorce, and they did a discovery, and they found out, and they're like,
12: This is one of the last resorts of anything to ever put somebody on your accounts, because it exposes you to tax liabilities. It exposes you when people are doing this type of things. It's just one of those areas where I understand you think it's a good way to create ability for someone to pay things and do different things, but it really just opens up a can of worms and exposure on both sides, whether it's yours or on theirs.
15: Number six, a power of attorney dies the moment you do. People don't understand that. Well, they have a power of attorney, so they can go in and write a check. I'm like, not if you pass away.
12: Mm-mm.
15: And a durable power of attorney is the only one, and I do not practice law, but in my over four decades, I've understood it. Durable power of attorney is the only power of attorney that will work if you're incapacitated. A springing power of attorney and just a regular power of attorney do not. And then seventh, your bank will not find your family. Your family has to find the bank. Yeah, we have, right now I have clients that it went back to the state.
12: Yeah, that's on all things, right? So yes, if you have ownership in whether it's banks or say interest in energy assets and different things like that, they can't hold on to that and draw interest on that. That would be illegal. Mm-hmm. Therefore, they have to escheat it or turn it over to the state, whatever state you live in, whether that's Oklahoma or other ones, because the state then holds on that and keeps track of the interest, keeps yeah. tracks of all that stuff. But then somebody has to go in and apply for the state and say, hey, that is actually mine. I should have that. Now, here's all the paperwork that you need to give it back to me. But you are the one, or your family is the only one that's going to have to go and get it. Yeah. They're never going to come and try to find you. They have reasonability timeframes where the banks or different stuff are supposed to go and try to contact you. Again, we go back to they have whoever set it up 20 years ago. That's the information they have. And if it hasn't been updated, that's where they're going to send their letters. And then that's it.
15: And it's just if they were financially organized. So listeners, if you are listening to us today and you are not financially organized and all of your stuff isn't in a folder, would you stop what you're doing and give us a call at 918-890-8311? And get on the books and let us get you financially organized. It's that important because like with this family, there's four that were escheated. So he said, I'm not sure exactly what they're telling me, but it's an escheated. I'm like, he goes, I'm about ready. And I was like, I get it. I absolutely get what you're saying. He's like, I'm so frustrated. I go, well, they've been sending you mail. And he said, she gets so much junk mail. I live in the house. And I just haven't wanted to deal with it. But the thing that escalated it was that financial institution got merged, got bought out. And so the new institution's like, hey, let's reach out, see if there someone's available. And he, you know, time flies. Do we not know this, huh, Jess, with your babies?
16: Exactly. Yeah, time flies. And again, as you talked about here, being financially organized, guys, is so, so, so crucial. And that's all part of that Retire Ready roadmap that you're going to hear us talk about on the show. We do a complimentary for our radio listeners. If you'd like to come in today, as Suzanne mentioned here, that phone number 918-890-8311, that website dimetodiamondsradio.com. Don't move. So much more coming up. And in just a moment, find out the two kinds of money in retirement. We'll be right back.
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1: Your account every month. It's strange, I get it, but think about this. How your money arrives can have a big impact on how you spend it. This is all according to a study by the Retirement Income Institute. They say retirees with guaranteed income tend to treat it like a paycheck, spending about 80 cents of every dollar that they receive. But retirees who have to pull money from investment accounts spend only 50 cents of every dollar that they withdraw. They also say retirees, their income feels like money that's meant to be spent. Investment accounts feels like wealth that should be preserved. So it sounds like an easy choice here, but when you're talking about guaranteed income, of course, we're usually talking about an annuity, and that's where the conversation can get a little bit emotional, right, guys?
2: Yes, definitely. It's one of those, I think, old habits die hard. And So as we've been raised and we've grown up and we've worked and we've done all this stuff, we know that we are supposed to be putting a big chunk back for our savings. So it doesn't surprise me that people are saving about 20 cents on every dollar of that paycheck, as we call it, that guaranteed income. But then I find it ironic that the fund money or the money that they've set for retirement, they're not willing to touch because they're still in that mindset of, I need to keep this. Like, I've got to keep a hold of this. I can't spend too much because I might run out.
3: Right. I see it all the time. I mean, someone can have $1 million saved and it still stand in the grocery store, and they're debating whether to buy the name brand ketchup and if it's financially irresponsible to get, you know, the name brand one or get the off generic one. And you're going, okay, because as I've realized, a pile of money and a paycheck, they don't feel the same, like you were saying. So when you're working, I think we know there's another paycheck coming. There's more opportunity for income, and retirement can feel like somebody handed you one big bucket, or like I say, a pie. Here, this is what you have. Make this last the rest of your life. Good luck. Pat you on the butt. Go on your way. And I know it's terrifying for people. And that's where I love when they come in and we're able to have those conversations and talk to those voices that are keeping them up at night and just say, let's create income strategies that is more generous than you're making it be right now. And let's get a plan in place and work the plan and know that you've got this team on your side. That we're watching it and we're guiding and we're here with you. Kind of like bumpers on it, I think, and bumpers when you're bowling. I don't want my clients spending retirement staring at their account balance, afraid to enjoy retirement, that's for sure. Not when they've spent 30 or 40 years accumulating it. We've maybe worked with them the last couple of years because I do the accumulation part, but definitely in this season at 60, now all these clients we're all aging and going into that retirement. An inheritance, some of our family is passing away. It's just different. And I say, what got you to retirement isn't going to get you as successfully through retirement. So,
2: yeah. And I think it goes back to that emotional piece that it is a big bucket of money that's sitting out there and they don't have a plan with it. And I think that's a big piece of the problem is people know how to accumulate, but they don't know how to spend that money and how to say, hey, when I look at all of this together, everything that we have it diversified and each bucket has something, some purpose. It has a piece that we're going to say, we're going to spend this to do this and we're going to spend that to do that. But that's what we've done our whole lives. So we need to find a way to implore that into them for the retirement piece.
3: Listeners, if you've saved it, we now need to just work with you. Let's have these conversations and get a strategy for how you're going to live on it. You know, how we're going to do this. So I'm talking to you right now. If you've got retirement savings, but you're still afraid to spend it, you need to give us a call. That's exactly what the Retire Ready appointments are about. Whether you're approaching retirement or you're in retirement, it's all to uncover what kind of life you want to live. You know, so many people are like, I'm so afraid. I'm so afraid to spend the money because it's going to run out. That should never be. That portfolio should be so well oiled and maintained. And like you said, everything has its own specific function.
2: Well, and that's the conversations that we have with people is what is it that you want to do in retirement? So if it is travel, we've created the budget to encompass the ability to go and travel. And you've spent 30 to 40 years working extremely hard, saving the money so that you can enjoy it in retirement.
3: Right.
2: And now you're afraid to because you haven't sat down and said, will this really work? But if we go in and we're looking at it and saying, how can we make

0: the travel happen? How can we make it to where you can give your grandkids, you know, a $10,000 gift every year? If that's what you want to do, you just have to tell us, right, and we'll find a way to make it happen within the budget that you have. And then you'll be able to see that we use this money, we still have this X amount left over for the next year, and to keep going and keep going, and plan out for the lifetime.
1: And I think even like the RMDs,
0: mm-hmm,
1: that then affect the IRMA, because your Medicare is based on your income. Just those small tweaks we've been able to do by people coming in and talking and bringing their tax returns, going, oh, you are already trying, you're writing this off, but you can't write it off because you don't have enough write-offs. You're giving to your church, correct? Mm-hmm. Why don't we just take it straight from the carrier over and not create a tax event? Oh, and then they find out they've net more money.
0: Correct.
1: They even have more. And those are the little nuances where AI is not going to do it. The neighbor who you think is successfully retired is, you don't really know. You need somebody that looks at you, listens to you, has that holistic picture. And that's where, listeners, I'm so proud of you for calling and coming in. They've had somebody, or maybe multiple people that have helped them, financial advisors, get them here. They're like, yeah, they don't have a tax person like you at the conference table. They aren't aware of what's going to happen with health, with a health insurance, with Medicare, parts A, B, C, D, E, F, G. I'm just kidding. Right? There's plans and parts. I was like, that took me so long when I was getting licensed for all that. I'm like, what?
0: It is like a foreign language.
1: It is. And it's like, you know what it reminds me of? If they can't convince you, they confuse you.
0: Yeah.
1: You want to trigger me? Just put a Medicare Advantage commercial on. I could be in a great happy mood singing and whistling to Barry Manilow, and I see Medicare Advantage come on, and I'm like, lose my mind.
2: Well, I think it all really comes back to having this conversation. I was thinking about this, you know, when it comes to planning for retirement, I really think people freak themselves out because it's a big conversation. It's about your life savings. It's about money. It's personal. It's emotional. It's mentally draining. It's all those things. But you could what if yourself to death and drive yourself crazy and give yourself, you know, a panic attack just thinking about all the what ifs and what about this and what about that. All you have to do is have the conversation. Then all that kind of goes away and you start putting this retire ready roadmap together. Then you see exactly how your plan's working for you. You're getting those answers. You're not just grabbing answers from the sky. You actually have it in black and white on paper. And by the way, nothing's cookie cutter. By the way, everybody's situation is different. And yes, as much as it is about making sure the money and the income and the tax plan and the healthcare plan, all those important things are there. It's also important to talk about that bucket list. I think we all kind of forget about that because we are heads down worker bees for 30, 40, 50 years. And then it's like, oh yeah, look up and enjoy life. And that reality checks a little hard sometimes.
1: Absolutely. I know, even for myself. God, my goodness. When I was having children and I wanted to pull back from working at the bank, I would, what am I going to do? Mm-hmm. I mean, I get raising mm-hmm. kids, but I hadn't been a mom and I hadn't been home all day. And what am I going to do with myself? Well, you know, life laughs at you. They're like, oh, you thought you were busy at the bank.
0: Yep.
1: You wait till you're home with two kids all day. The only satisfaction I really had was clean toilets and vacuum marks. I was like, nobody can go in the family room for like 8 minutes. I just want to know I've accomplished something today besides, you know, keeping these two humans alive. And then towards retirement, you know, I was just on that mini vacation and I look at people enjoying themselves and I'm like, I can just tell by that the lack of crow's feet you've got going on right now. You are in retirement. Mm-hmm. You look like you're pretty stress-free. Yeah. You know, you're just deciding if you want a pickle with your sandwich today.
0: Well, I think even in our world now, like, you almost feel guilty. So over the weekend, we went out on a boat with some friends and enjoyed the morning. And then we went and ate lunch and then went over down in Sapapa. There's a wonderful little ice cream shop. And just enjoyed the day on Sunday. And I kind of felt guilty. Like, I should be out there working. I should be, mm-hmm. you know, back at my computer, a kitchen area. So I think it's...
1: That's why you're so tan today. I'm like, you are looking absolutely beautiful. And a new suit. And she's all tan. I was like, she must have been out with the goats. No, you were out with the fish.
0: I was with the fish. And they were jumping. But it's that emotional guilt. And I think that happens to people in retirement, is they feel that they should be back working or they should be doing this or doing that. And trying to have those conversations of saying, no, you did your time. You served it and you served it well. Now let's go out and enjoy life.
1: Yes, that's what I try to tell those that have been watching the stock market. I'm like, can you find another hobby? Go plant seeds or something. I don't know. Go somewhere. Quit watching the stock market. You've accumulated it. Now go enjoy it. I know when I'm getting ready for a trip, I get the greatest amount of peace when I have everything laid out. We can't predict if there's going to be, you know, something else we want to see, or maybe, you know, a flat tire when we went, you know, on road trips. We even lost a water pump. But we've done the best we can, right. And that's exactly what I can see people go, oh, okay, I'm going to get excited about this now. We're okay to spend this money, and I can see it. And there's those checkpoints along the way. They call, text, email, stop in. Being gone for those couple of days, I came back, and Charlotte's like, hey, so who stopped by and grabbed some popcorn and visited and checked in? I was like, yep, there you go.
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2: We appreciate you joining us. And of course, welcome back. This is Dime to Diamonds. Stick with us in just a few moments. I'll tell you how you can sit down with Suzanne and Rochelle for your very own custom Retire Ready Roadmap. But I want to talk about this here. We all know Kevin O'Leary as Mr. Wonderful on TV Shark Tank, but he's also a big advocate for financial literacy. He recently told the Steve Harvey Show that's something that's missing from today's education.
12: We teach young people everything, everything, geography, reading, math, and we don't teach them about investing. The average salary in America is $52,000. And if you put aside 10% of what you get paid, by the time you're 65, you'll have $1.2 million in the bank. Nobody teaches them that. So a lot of people in America end up at 65 with nothing in the bank, no investments, nothing for retirement.
2: Now, listen, I think we all could agree with them. The financial literacy is not doing so well here. And that's great advice if you're just starting out. But a lot of our listeners, as you know, they've already done all the hard work, the saving and what have you. So what kind of retirement financial literacy do they now need to make sure that their money is going to last?
1: Well, you know, Kevin's right. But retirement financial literacy is a completely different class. I do agree with that. And I'm telling you, the two weeks that they spend teaching about parallelograms, I've yet to get a parallelogram season where I've got to use it. I wish they would have tax season. Like here, yeah. We're going to talk to you about taxes, even though they're forever changing. Right. Let's mm-hmm. at least explain what it looks like on your paycheck, all those FICAs mm-hmm. and SDI and all that nonsense, you know. I know during the working years, the assignment's simple. Save, save, save, save, save, save, save. And budget, budget, budget, budget, which people seem to think those are just like four-letter words. Then retirement, as we now know, it arrives suddenly, and the final exam has questions that nobody's taught you.
0: Well, I think it even goes back to when we're talking save, save, save, and budget. People don't even know where to begin because they've never had any type of, right. of roadmap laid out for them. So, you know, budgeting is not just, well, you know, how do you decide how much you can spend on stuff, right? But then you're going to savings, and it shouldn't just be savings. How are we going to save? Are we going to put it in a bank? Are we going to do a CD? Are we going to invest it into just the stock market? Mm-hmm. What's the difference between stock market, 401k, IRA, 403b? We can continue down all this alphabet right. numbers and all these mixes, and it's really, really confusing. So when you start out, there's just so much. It almost becomes overwhelming for people, and they just kind of give up.
2: Mm-hmm. Mm-hmm.
0: But then you have chosen some of these, right? So some of our retirees have picked some of these accounts, but then do they know how to pull it out of which account first?
1: Right.
0: So it's all different kinds of educations all along the way. And I think it is very sad that our education system, and when I say that, I mean the high school, as well as when we get into the collegiate level, but even in the workplace, people don't go in and help right. people who are coming into it the first time. But neither of those places have just basic financial preparedness. How do you write a check? What information do you need when you're going to go get your first house and get your utility set up? What information do you need when you go to a bank to open up a checking account? What kind of checking account? All of this information, and people always just assume you know when you go to those places. So right. it becomes disheartening.
1: Well, and the exam when you get into retirement is, okay, what account mm-hmm. should I take my money out first? It's always interesting to me. I just ask, they'll either start the conversation or I'll say, what do you think? Like, what have you understood? And it's always interesting to me. I'm like, okay, how did you come up with that? I just want to hear how that, you know, I mean, water cooler, we talk about mm-hmm. that, water cooler advisors or friends, or whether they're playing bunco, mahjong, golf. Yep. They'll say, well, my friend told yep. me this. How to keep taxes under control? That's a big question on this final exam in retirement. What happens when RMDs start? What does RMD stand for?
0: Required minimum mm-hmm. distribution, and you have to start taking it. You don't get an option.
1: The big one is, how do I turn 30 years or 40 years of savings into potentially 30 or 40 years of retirement? And nobody wants to spend retirement earning a PhD in tax law.
0: What?
1: That's why we have you.
0: I love taxes. That hurts my feelings.
1: I'm sorry.
0: But that's okay.
2: Exactly.
1: I'm happy. Unicorn. So that's where we come in. We help take all those moving pieces, put them into one understandable retirement strategy. Listeners, if you have several accounts and you're not exactly sure which one you should touch first in retirement, that's a great reason to schedule your Retire Ready appointment with us right now. Give us a call, 918-890-8311. Get on our books. Or text. I've even got some people that are texting that number, which is also really helpful. We do have the last workshop we're going to do of 2026 coming up in September. So get in there. You get to have an hour and 15 minutes of what we're talking about, Retirement 101. That company that has us do that for them, they come up with different names. Apparently, I approve the names. It's got to be one of those hundreds of emails I go through a day. And it's been like the five pillars of retirement, mm-hmm. which we have been able to wrap our head around and just consolidate it to those five different areas. But that's what we help people do, is answer and pass this final exam so they can comfortably sit in retirement and enjoy all the fruits of their labor, whether mm-hmm. it's been through getting college degrees, raising a family successfully, all the health stuff that comes up and retiring, and just being able to take that deep breath going, okay, let's now start the descent on the other side of this mountain we've been climbing our entire life and enjoy the view.
2: That's what it's all about. And when you sit down and you put together your very own retire ready roadmap, you're really going to start seeing the light at the end of the tunnel. I know what we talk about here can be overwhelming for some folks, but again, we like to make it fun and we like to make it exciting here. This retire ready roadmap, we make it complimentary. We make it so easy. You can call us. You can text us. If you are hanging out on Main Street, you want to stop by, all you have to do is come on up right above the Main Street Tavern here. We want to open our door to you. We make this very simple. That phone number, 918-890-8311. 918-890-8311. DimeToDiamondsRadio.com. It is that time of year. Students are headed back to class, but for millions of older Americans, school never really left their budget, so to speak. So according to a recent analysis by Fidelity, roughly 9.5 million Americans over the age of 50 are carrying student loan debt. Now, this can be their debt or even their kids' debt here. So with the average balance being around $47,000, curious here, because a lot of folks ask about, what if I have credit card debt? What if I haven't sold my house? Now we're talking about student loan debt. What happens when student loans follow people all the way to retirement?
1: Well, we used to joke that our kids would eventually get off the payroll. But I'm like, hey, is the bank of mom and dad closed yet? And they're like, we're getting there. Apparently, some of those student loans didn't get the memo.
0: No.
1: Because the kids are gone, and all of a sudden they're like, we still have the student loans, and they're just starting, and we really don't want to pass that on to them. Right. They've done, and they've got good grades. They're getting a good head start, so we don't want to do this. So the important thing I tell people is do not panic. Debt doesn't automatically mean they can't retire. I got an email about that yesterday. They're like, I think we just three to five more years. And this person's already had health issues. You can't pretend it isn't there, but we need to put everything on the table, the debt, retirement account, Social Security, income needs, taxes, when they actually want to retire. Then we can answer those questions that people really care about. Can I retire and still take care of all this? Because hope is, as we know, hope is wonderful, but it's not a retirement income strategy.
0: Correct. Well, and I think there's some people that want to say, hey, what if I stop contributing to my retirement account and I pay this off really fast? And it's one of those, it's an option and it's something to consider when we have those conversations. But you also have to consider, what is that interest rate on that student loan? What are you going to be giving up if you're not contributing to your retirement account? And then we have to also consider the tax implications as to whether that student loan interest is being able to be used and reduce down some of your tax liability. Vice versa, right? It may be that it wouldn't, and it's a good option to do, but it all depends on that situation. And those are the conversations that we have with people, is that the debt itself may not be what is a yay or a nay, but we may be able to be strategic in how we use it or how we pay it off so that we can reach those goals.
1: Refinance it.
0: Mm-hmm.
1: Like you refinance the home. I get the rates are higher right now, but when we take it in a big full picture and we specifically to their scenario, mm-hmm. Does it make sense? And can you write it off? Can you write off that interest on there? So listeners, if debt is making you wonder whether retirement needs to be pushed back, you need to give us a call. Call us right now. Don't automatically think you need to add another 3 or 5 years to your working life. Let's actually run the numbers and let's get a couple plans in place. That's what mm-hmm. I like. Hey, plan A, what if this fell out? Then all of a sudden there'll be conversations. Oh, you know what? Grandma is 96 in hospice. And I'm told I have this, inheritance coming, maybe in the next 3, 6 months, a year, whatever. All those details mm-hmm. are so important in the big story.
0: Correct.
1: So that's another plan. That's B. And then C, you do work 3 to 5 more years. I love when people realize at their full retirement age that they can take their Social Security and they're not getting a reduction in their benefit.
0: Correct.
1: They've reached their full retirement age. And they're like, oh, so I can get that $3,000 a month and start socking it away.
0: Mm-hmm.
1: And then also get my paycheck. And it just all starts clicking. And I don't have to go on Medicare because I have insurance at work that right. they're paying for. I can still contribute to my retirement plan because my employer's matching it.
0: Correct.
1: And I'm like, that's when I feel like we're in the casino. Ding, ding, ding, ding,
0: yep.
1: ding, ding. Bob, tell him what he's won. He just got a big boost,
0: yep.
1: financially. And they're like, oh man, I could totally do this. I could totally do this. I could do this for a year.
0: Well, and that's what I was going to say is that it changes their mentality about work when they don't have to work anymore. So some of it may be just coming in and knowing that if you actually wanted to call in tomorrow and say, I'm done, you can. But then you're like, well, actually, work isn't so bad. I can go another year, another two, another three, because that's what I want to do. But it becomes back to that's what I want to do.
1: Right. You're making a decision. Reminds me of when you're younger and the kids, I was like, I would love to go mow the neighbor's yard. But if I was asked and it was a chore that I was going to get paid $1.50, I'm like, no.
2: Yep. That's so true.
1: If I can go help her and she's going to make some homemade cookies and tell me how great little Susie is with my little freckle face, I'm going over there. Because I didn't have to do it.
0: Right.
1: I wanted to do it. And that's the difference. So, and like you're saying, we've seen that so many times when people have come in, we're like, psst, hey, we added it together. Here's your port summary, your retire ready report. You don't have to work.
0: Correct.
1: If you want to, you can. Mm-hmm. I'm sure their employer's like, I don't even know what happened to Bob over the weekend, but he is so happy today.
0: Yep.
1: He showed up early. He is skipping through the place.
0: Yep.
1: I'm like, yeah, he went and he came in here. He got his report, his bag of popcorn, and he knows that he doesn't have to if he doesn't want to.
2: Well, and it really gives you that plan B because, listen, right now in the economic state that we're in, we're seeing it all over the news. Companies are laying off thousands upon thousands of people. So it kind of gives you that plan B that, hey, if I'm the one that's selected, at least I know I don't have to panic and try to find something next. I can just slowly enter retirement, maybe earlier than I wanted to, but I know that I can. So it kind of gives you that plan B, and it gives you that also that added confidence as well. All begins with this Retire Ready Roadmap, 918-890-8311. 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Up next, the early signs that you're feeling old. We'll be right back.
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2: 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You know, at some point, your body starts sending you messages that you didn't exactly sign up for. Here's Keith Sullivan on TikTok. And by the way, just take this into account here. He's only in his 40s.
14: The things that take you down now are just pathetic. I recently slept on a pull-out couch. I almost checked into the emergency room the next day. We used to go out at 10 p.m. That I actually cannot believe. Now my goal is the couch. That's all I think about is the couch. Injuries are different. In your 20s, you got injured doing something cool. Yeah, I tore up my shoulder snowboarding. Now it's like, yeah, I got out of the car too fast. I don't know. What sucks is, I don't know about you guys, but mentally, I'm still 25. I see a group of kids who are in their 20s, and I'm like, I could hang. No, no. You can't, unless you got a whole week of vacation days to take after.
2: Listen, I can relate to all of this. I don't know about you guys, but I mean, there are things you go, wow, I didn't feel this yesterday. What the heck is going on?
1: I know, somewhere after 40, sleeping, I think, becomes a contact sport because you go to bed perfectly healthy. And then you wake up thinking, okay, who injured my shoulder while I was asleep? What the heck happened? Or why is my hip stuck?
2: Why happened?
1: Am I dragging my left leg this morning? So, you know, I think there's an important retirement lesson here. We spend so much time asking, will my money last? We also, and you and I do this, Rochelle, with people, we also need to ask, what do you want your life to look like while you're healthy enough to enjoy it? You know, the big travel years should be earlier, possibly. We need money available for health care. Your house could have to eventually change.
0: Might have to make modifications to be able to accommodate whether you can do stairs or can't do stairs, or maybe even bathtubs, right?
1: Right.
0: So there's costs that go with those types of modifications.
1: And you're right. I mean, just getting off the couch or out of a chair, I'm like, I literally just pulled something. Like, what is my body doing?
0: You need to get one of those ones that has the remote control that lifts you back up and out. I mean, I'm just saying, that's...
1: Ejection seat?
0: Yes. Yes, 100%.
1: Yeah, on our little mini vacation, I was like, yeah, I'll go out in the water with you. I'm like, this is brutal. Yeah. That is sucking me out into sea.
0: Yeah.
2: Fighting the waves and all that. Yeah, it's exhausting. You're
1: exhausting. And I come out, I was like, do we like really exercise or anything? Because I'm tense right now.
0: It's this, the true statement about needing the vacation days. Every time you go on a vacation, you need to schedule at least 1 to 2 when you get back to recover from your vacation.
1: Because you're walking more, doing more stuff.
0: And you're just, tired and all that. But I think it goes back to how many times we've had clients that have come in and they kept working. They kept working and they wanted to work and they wanted to do this. But now, you know, the husband has an oxygen tank or they have different things and they're not able to do the travel that they had planned to do because they just kept wanting to work one more year.
1: If I could tell anybody anything, get it scheduled.
0: Mm-hmm.
1: Plan it. Quit putting it off. You don't know if COVID didn't teach us that.
0: Right.
1: I'm telling you, life will teach you that. You think when you're like with me, the reality of loading my husband up in the truck from his wheelchair, getting in and out of our house because I'm planned enough. This last house we had it built is all one story with extra wide doors, but I still had to get a 245-pound man in his wheelchair up that step into the house, that kind of stuff before a ramp. And I was like, I don't want to do a ramp. I don't think we're going to be here that long in a wheelchair. But all of those little things, I'm like, wow, everything is a job. Going to doctor's appointments, or he'd say, hey, I'm going to go to Walmart. I'm like, but you're going to sit in the car? What is this entailing? How much of a sport is this going to be? Because it's not just doing that, like you said, whether it's oxygen tanks or whatever. So all this to say, get a plan. If listeners, if you are getting towards retirement, you can see that, you know, you're 5, 10, 15 years out from it. Get in here and let's get you financially organized and start planning those trips. Even if it's just once a year, even if you have to do it alone or whatever, or, you know, with the kids. Some people want to take their kids with them. Let's plan something. There's so much to do in the United States. You don't have to go to Europe.
0: Correct. Well, there's so much you can do here in the state of Oklahoma, if that's where you live, or if you live in a different state. I mean, there's so many things. There's stuff here and very local that I still haven't even gone to. And I live here my whole life.
1: Like what?
0: So I've never been to the Jinx Aquarium.
1: Get over there.
0: It's just right there. I just haven't made the time to go.
1: I got in trouble. I didn't see the sign that said, don't touch the stingrays. I want to touch. They look so soft. And I get a tap on the shoulder and I was like, it was my husband. And I was like, yes. He goes, the sign says, don't touch them. Is it a suggestion? He goes, no.
0: I think it's a suggestion more than an actual rule guideline, right?
1: Right. See, because I wasn't born and raised here, when I got here, I went through the discovery. So the Guthrie Center, and we've had family come in. We've had people like Jess here. We're like, hey, let's take you to these places. I'm sure there's so much I haven't seen here. But yes, locally, there's even fun stuff to do.
0: Correct.
1: You know, and
2: there's lots to do, man. You got to make the bucket list.
1: Yep. You got to live your life intentionally.
0: Correct.
1: Let us help you do that. Give us a call, 918-890-8311. Come see us. I want to meet more people.
0: Come share your stories. We love to hear about people's lives and what they like to do and what passions they have, because it's always unique to hear about the different ideas that people have.
2: Real quick, what I want to do here at the end of the show, I'm going to throw some rapid fire retirement questions at you guys. Really simple, true or false, and you can back up your statement. You guys ready?
0: Ready.
2: All right, here we go. First question here. You could retire comfortably without a written plan.
0: False. There's no way, because everything is unknown. And when things are unknown, you don't know what you can spend, what you can't spend. You don't understand all of the different impacts that might happen from a tax perspective. So you might end up costing yourself more money. So you definitely need to get a plan that's proactive and can anticipate some of the things that are coming ahead.
2: There you go. Get it down in black and white. And as Rochelle, you always say, make that appointment, put it on the calendar to get that plan, or it's just not real if it's not on your calendar. Here we go. Number two here. The average retiree could spend decades in retirement. True or false?
1: True. Absolutely. Anymore, because people are, I say living longer, even though statistically it's just not showing that, but that's what they're saying is that, and it's usually single, because it's not both of them living longer. But yes, you could spend decades, more time actually, I think, in retirement than you did working. wouldn't you say?
0: 100%. I think, you know, you could easily spend 30 to 40 years in retirement. There are people that are doing that, especially because some of the individuals out there want to retire early. So they're retiring just a little bit younger. So they're obviously going to be spending more time in that retirement piece. And so they have to be.
1: It's so funny to me because what is retirement? And we're in the Bible Belt. So there's not even in the Bible. There's nothing that says anything about retirement. I think it's just a season in our life. Mm-hmm. Because I don't know too many people that are just fully squashing all day doing absolutely nothing. Maybe in their 80s or 90s, but even at that, they're still doing something. They're, you know, so what is retirement? And I'm like, it's just a season. So what does retirement look like to you? That's really. And then what decade in that retirement? Is it your first 5 years? Right. Is going to look different than the next 5 years and the next 15 years? And that's where I'd love as life's. To just go on that journey with them. It's so funny because I have someone's like, I'm going to be working on my antique cars. And then 5 years later, I'm like, hey, you know, we're having their annual review or they're at a customer appreciation event. And they're like, are you kidding? It's so hot. I don't like to do that anymore. I'm like, oh, okay. Yep. What are we into now? I have a music room.
2: Oh, yep. That's
1: okay.
2: Nice.
1: And now he's a music connoisseur and he's got a music room. And I'm like, this is really cool. So I've seen that in my all these decades of doing this, the evolution of, you know, when our bodies do what their thing, wear out, we kind of pivot and shift. So
2: you got to pivot and overcome it sometimes. And that's fine that the plan changes as long as you're enjoying retirement. That's what it's about. Here we go. This could be maybe a tricky one, but it's an interesting here. It's an interesting one. Taking Social Security at 62 is always the best choice.
0: False.
1: Yes. No.
2: False. Yes.
1: So many reasons why you shouldn't. And there are reasons why you should, mm-hmm. but those are conversations that have to happen. It's like, really, honestly, it's like someone saying, should I get my gallbladder out? Okay, that's an organ in your body. You can't go grow a new one and you can't go put a new one in there. You
0: Not
1: can't
0: yet.
1: Go back to Social Security and say, you know, 5 years ago, I made this choice and I'm like thinking, I don't want to retire anymore. I don't want my Social Security. Yeah, you can't. I think it's a 2 year. You have a 2 year that you have to repay everything if you made a mistake. Because I did have a client that did that. She's like, I listened to my ex-husband and I filed and I shouldn't have. He had a girlfriend. I should have never done that. I am stuck with a smaller amount. I called Social Security. We had an appointment and they said, yes. So she returns all the money. She's in that window. And so we did. She went and took all that money and returned it to them and said, I'll make a decision now, because she went and got a job and started her own business. And she's like, there's no way I was ready to get my Social Security and pay the taxes on it. Because if you take it before your full retirement age, you have income limits.
0: Correct.
1: Yeah, there's my soapbox.
2: Mm-hmm. There you go. No, yeah, listen, Social Security, it's a complicated topic, especially now with saying, oh, in 2033, it's not going to be here. When do you claim? How do you claim? Well, it's different for everybody. It depends on your specific situation. And you'll dive more into that when you sit down for that Retire Ready Roadmap. Real quick, this is the last question here, guys. True or false? Retirement planning is only for people close to retirement.
0: False. Absolutely false. There is no better time for anybody, no matter what their age is, to start planning for retirement than today. The sooner you get going, the better off you are. You're able to make more decisions. You have more opportunities. And then, as we always talk about, all of the plans are proactive, but they're always adaptable. So they're always going to be able to be changed and moved and get you closer to that next step. We just always want to be working towards that end goal.
1: Yes. Amen. There's Absolutely. Like nothing else to say there. The more you plan and prepare for anything, the more proactive you are. I mean, life lives.
0: Mm-hmm.
1: We had a gas explosion. The top blew off yesterday. And I'm like, all the people that were affected by it, because life lives.
0: Mm-hmm.
1: We had a lightning bolt that struck the
0: Mother Nature.
1: Yeah. We were here with tornadoes and all the weird weather. I'm just saying that life lives, and so we always should be talking and having those conversations. Retirement is just one of those things. It's going to happen, most likely. Get more aggressive when you're younger. Get the plan. I love when people come in and show me their 401k statement, and we go and we check those ticker symbols. Mm-hmm. We pull that sleeve off of it that says, oh, retire. This is in Vanguard 2040 or whatever it is. Let's pull that name off of that. Let's look underneath it. Let me educate you. I'm not going to charge you anything. Put these ticker symbols. Let's Google what the ticker symbols are. Let's get on Fidelity or let's get on one of those. Let me educate you. Just give you a little 101. then you're able to make a better decision on what you want to do. And you can do that within your 401k. It doesn't have to be a happy meal inside of there.
0: Yeah, and that's because the education doesn't happen in the institutions. And so this is a great opportunity for the younger generation to be able to come and get some of that education on what the impacts are of investing.
1: Right, and if they're listening, which I don't know if the younger generation is listening to these on the weekends, but get your parents in here and let's have the conversation and tell them you want to learn. And not that we're going to talk to you about your parents' stuff, but it's something that needs to be discussed. So I'm not having absurd conversations. And I say absurd, it's just sometimes I'm like, I guess this is a valid question, but if you have a garage sale with your parents' clothes and you have that money and it's put in the trust, when that trust is split, then they are going to be taxed on that. Is that true?
0: Technically, yes.
1: That's what I told him. I said, if I go by to my Rochelle teaching into the library, if you have it today and you didn't have it yesterday, you probably owe the government money on it.
0: 100% right, yes.
1: If you tell them.
2: Oh, boy. 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We appreciate you joining us. And of course, we'll see you next time.
1: See you next time. Thank you again so much for listening. Let us know you're out there.
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18: Not talking trade. I'm Carmen Roberts, Fox News, and that's the problem. The U.S. and Canada are not talking, not negotiating on trade. Prime Minister Mark Carney says Canada would impose a tit-for-tat tariff on the U.S. starting September 8th after the U.S. slapped 50% tariffs on Canadian goods today. Fox's Alex Hogan has more from the White House.
19: The U.S. has announced it will have a 50% tariff on as many as $20 billion worth of Canadian products after these negotiations failed, and then Canada in response is imposing these retaliatory tariffs that the Canadian Prime Minister says will begin on September 8th.
20: We were willing to drop our remaining retaliatory tariffs on strategic sectors, particularly steel, aluminum, and autos. If the United States substantially lowered theirs to levels that made it economic for Canadian companies to export to the United States.
19: Now, Carney said that he called off the negotiations, then Canada could not agree to the U.S.'s new terms.
18: That is Fox's Alex Hogan reporting. Fox News has learned that teenage killer Carmelo Anthony will remain behind bars after a Texas judge shut down his bid for a new trial. Anthony's attorneys argued that a dispute with his former defense team kept him from testifying during his murder trial. The judge rejected that argument, leaving Anthony's 35-year prison sentence intact. He was convicted in the fatal stabbing of 17-year-old Austin Metcalf during a high school track meet in Frisco. Anthony is appealing his conviction. Just days after Hurricane Lala battered the Hawaiian Islands, Tropical Storm Moke is closing in on the Big Island, threatening dangerous triple punch of heavy rain, flooding, and damaging winds. National Hurricane Center says Moke has 50-mile-an-hour winds and is about 425 miles southeast of Hilo. Flood watch is in effect for the Big Island. 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
2: We've made it to the weekend. A few widely scattered showers and storms possible today. 98 the high. Tomorrow, 96. Again, some widely scattered showers and storms. Sunday night into Monday morning. Monday night, Tuesday morning, and Tuesday night, too. But 101 Monday and Tuesday. Wednesday, back into the upper 90s. I'm Chief Meteorologist James Adelot for Fox 23 and 102.3 KRMG, Tulsa's News and Talk.
3: Currently at 6:04, we have partly cloudy skies and 91 degrees. For 102.3 KRMG, Tulsa's News and Talk, I'm JP Daniels.

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0: moved out and I retouched all of the holes that we had in the wall. I retouched the paint. I deep cleaned the apartment. Like, it was immaculate. I took videos. I took pictures for documentation. After move out, I got a bill from the apartment saying that we owed like $1,100 in repairs and all kinds of crazy things. I tried to settle it with the apartment by giving them all of my documentation of what the apartment looked like and showing them that what they're charging was not accurate.
1: Yeah, that's not exactly. Yeah, that's not exactly a settlement. That's more, I don't owe you the money, and here's my proof. So you show them everything. The place is sparkling clean, and therefore, how do they respond?
0: They don't.
1: Then you sue them.
0: Completely.
1: It's a small claim suit. It's easy.
0: My question is, though, that my deposit was only $200. So do I sue them to...
1: No. If they say you owe them the money, then yes. You smile and you say, sue me.
0: My
1: Go ahead.
0: My concern is that they will... hurt my credit.
1: And you let them know if they do that, then you're going to sue them because that's extortion. Okay, that is extortion, especially if you can prove everything was in good shape. And then the landlord, this may take a lawyer letter, then the landlord has to decide, is it worth it? Is it worth $1,100 to destroy your credit and you go after them? And now you're going to be arguing this was a malicious act. This was part of extortion. And they're looking at, they're looking at some liability. I know they play that game. Everybody does. And you got to hold really firm because if they destroy your credit and then let's say they go ahead and do it, you dispute it. You absolutely dispute it on the credit saying this is not true. I am being extorted for this. That is your and that shows up on your credit report, by the way, you saying that. And then you go after them.
0: Okay.
1: How old are you, Christina?
0: I'm 41. I know I sound young.
1: No, as a matter of fact, I was going to say the other way. You sound old. All right. The reason I asked is I was going to move you towards an organization. Let me tell you how much I believe you sounded old, because I was going to refer you to an organization for elderly people. But obviously, I can't do that. That's a little tough. Hey, let me tell you a little something about your online privacy. What online privacy? It doesn't exist. Everything about you. I mean, everything is available online. 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Cord records, accident history, don't forget DMV information, credit score, social media. I mean, I could spend an hour going on that. It's all out there and it's not hard to find at all. And data brokers collect that information and then sell that information to anyone who wants to buy it. And there goes your privacy. More importantly, look how vulnerable you are because somebody, even bad guys, have all of your information. And this is where Incogni comes into play. 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
7: Albinger, a judge in Collin County, Texas, has denied Carmelo Anthony's motion for a new trial. The 17-year-old was convicted in the fatal stabbing of another teen, Austin Metcalf, during a 2025 track meet. Anthony claimed it was self-defense. Interior Secretary Doug Burgum says data centers can expand tax bases and cut utility costs.
8: The output, the manufactured intelligence, which we need. We need it for education, for health care, for defense, for all kinds of breakthrough. Yeah, we need it for everything.
7: Burgum also tells Fox News, though, that the centers really aren't the right fit for every community. Hawaii is bracing for more rough weather. In this case, a tropical storm, Mokay, is expected to pass by the Big Island less than a week after what was once Hurricane Lala left deadly flooding when it sideswiped the islands. 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
9: Citizens of Tulsa, fear not traffic jams nor thunderstorms, for I am 96.5 Man.
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18: .023 KRMG, Tulsa's News and Talk, has Tulsa's most accurate and dependable five-day forecast. Tonight, partly cloudy skies with a low around 74 degrees and a 20% chance of showers and thunderstorms before 1 a.m. Tomorrow, partly cloudy skies with a high near 96, but the heat index will feel more like 106. Monday, mostly sunny and hot with a high near 102. Tuesday, sunny and hot again with a high near 101. Wednesday, partly sunny skies with a high near 97, but still a 20% chance of showers. And Thursday, mostly sunny skies with another high around 97. Right now at 636, we have a few clouds out there and 91 degrees. For 102.3 KRMG, Tulsa's News and Talk, I'm JP Daniels.